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1: And here's what you need to know.
2: It is September, crunch time in baseball, getting you caught up on the wild card battles going on right now. The Guardians hold a half-game advantage over Baltimore for the third AL wild card spot, but currently the Blue Jays have a 1-0 lead bottom of the fifth inning. Seattle, 5.5 back from Cleveland, has opened up a can on the Boston Red Sox, currently 8-1. In the fourth inning, Randy Arozarena, 3 runs batted in so far in this game. Padres are a half game clear of Arizona for the third NL wildcard game spot. Currently, that game, they have a 2-1 lead over the Reds, bottom of the fifth inning. Meanwhile, at the U.S. Open, Coco Gauff has taken her first set in the first round of play. The Detroit Lions placed running back Isaiah Pacheco on the injury reserve with a back injury. Colts general manager Chris Ballard said Keenan Allen will play week one against Baltimore despite his DUI arrest. I'm Chris Perfett.
3: One guy is happily divorced. One guy is happily married. One guy gets called daddy by his three beautiful daughters. Aww. One guy gets called daddy after a credit card approval. One guy won a state high school basketball championship. One guy only covered a state high school basketball championship. One guy's been inducted into 3 halls of fame. One guy has only mopped a hall. Does this seem weird to anybody else?
4: Hey, I heard that.
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5: Our number two here on a Trash Talking Tuesday. Don't forget your chance to trash anyone, anything in the world of sports. You'll get 30 or 40 seconds. We will not NOT interrupt you. You can do whatever you want. Coming up in about 28 minutes. 28 minutes. I'm sorry.
6: Trash Talk Tuesday?
5: No. Oh. Trey Wingo.
6: Oh, yeah.
5: Trey Wingo, the host of the OG football show. So
6: don't
5: now,
6: do that. Don't do that, Rob.
5: Rob G,
6: I just know
5: this?
6: You, Rob. I've been around you a long time.
5: The OG football
7: got
5: show.
7: Got a new show. It says it right there on the rundown, Rob.
5: Yeah. So it's old guys who are on the show.
6: See, I told you don't do that.
5: No, I'm asking. Trey Wingo, Mark Slareth, Merrill Hodge, and Damian Woody. At least they gave the brother. They got a brother in there, too. Thank you. The league's only 75% black. Thank God. I want to ask him about that topic.
6: We know.
5: Dan Le Batard said.
6: Oh.
5: How about that?
6: What did Dan say?
5: About the lack of black ex-players being in the biggest jobs.
6: The big
5: like
6: gigs. The gigs. Right. The Tony Romo jobs.
5: Greg Olsen had it. Like, all those guys.
6: What was the Jason Witten had it. Had a good gig. And
5: all those guys.
6: Now it's Captain America.
5: J.J. Watt?
6: Yeah. Cool. Yeah. Captain America, J.J.
5: Okay.
6: Watt.
5: Okay. Yeah. All right. Be sure to check out the our YouTube channel. That's right. All you got to do is Odd Couple FSR on YouTube. Hit that button. That's right. Tap the thumbs up icon and comment away. Rob G's already ready. Like, oh God, here we go. This is the last time Trey Wingo will be on the show, right?
6: I thought the last time was.
8: He did say that.
5: He did. I know he did.
8: He said, "Why am I booking guests? Rob just wants to poop on him."
5: No, yeah. I'm not. Stop, Rob G.
6: Wait, Rob G. You like, you told me to stop.
5: What?
8: He said, "All right, Rob, you just talk. That's fine." Yeah.
5: I don't want to do that. Maybe
8: man. Don't say it.
5: Maybe we can do
8: it. Don't say it.
6: I was about to say it too. Actually, I was about to say it since he wanted to be
8: Rob,
6: talking
8: caution.
6: Reckless.
7: No, I'll tell you. So you're doing the Dan Patrick Show on Monday, right?
5: No. The Herd.
7: Or The Herd.
5: Yeah.
7: Excuse me. So they were saying, hey, the producer who's doing it has never worked with you before. And they're like, hey, can you lean on Rob G to help you produce the show? I'm like, nah. I'm not going to be able
5: to. What?
7: You go ahead and figure it out.
5: Why are you going to be like that, Rob?
7: I'm not working. I'm off.
5: After all I've done, you're going to not help?
7: I'm not working.
6: He said he's off.
8: His love for you is only on the clock, Rob.
5: It's only on the clock.
8: Wow.
5: I'll remember that.
8: You
5: know
8: crazy.
5: That? That's right. When I'm gone, you'll miss me. I'm telling
8: you. It's
5: true. Watch.
8: Out of the whole crew, only Rob Parker texted me on Tuesday. Said, Alex, happy B-Day.
5: Of course I did. Because I care about
8: you. Thank you, Rob.
5: You're more than just an employee or somebody who I work with.
8: Thank you, Rob.
5: You're a friend.
8: I know we are friends. We'll hang out after here. I know that for sure.
5: We will.
8: I'll never see Kelvin again.
5: Never. Once Kelv

0: You think it's more likely you'll hang with him than me? We ain't none of us gonna see Rob.
1: No, that's not true. And same thing. You know, Chris will send you another birthday present. Yeah. I mean, Christmas gift.
2: CD.
0: I doubt. Yeah, you ain't nobody gonna see you anymore.
1: It's not true.
0: You're not going to be in the streets anymore. You're going to be nestled up watching MeTV in your little condo in New York. Are you kidding me, Alex? You think you're going to... He ain't going to leave New York.
2: I'll stay on the
0: boneless
2: couch.
0: He's going to be in there on a boneless couch watching MeTV, talking to himself. Can you believe it? What a line.
1: On my phone.
0: On his phone with a cord, through the cell phone, eating all the vanilla. What's the cheesecake spot of Jerry's or whatever? In New York,
1: it's so
0: juniors,
1: good.
0: It's
1: so juniors,
0: good. Yeah.
1: But the phone with the cord,
2: yep.
1: Oh,
2: that was the best.
0: It is. Man up and carry it in public.
1: Nah, I won't do that. Nope. I look really bad with that. All right, so let's go here. I know Rob G. So people don't understand. Rob G. usually sets up a lot of our topics, but he's just down and out right
0: Speaking
1: now.
0: Speaking of man up,
1: the voice is kind of messed
2: I know.
0: Man up.
1: That's all right. We understand, Rob G.
0: Phil Jackson sounding like that for 35 years.
1: I think he has strep throat or something.
0: Doc this Rivers guy. Been walking around here sounding like that for 35 years. Rob G.
1: All right. Whatever. All right. Kelvin, you do it. You're the news reader.
0: Yeah.
1: I'm
0: Tony Romo. Of course, we know what happened with the DUI. Was under the influence a few weeks back, and now he has put out here a statement. We've heard from him. So I'm going to just, obviously, it reads in part, because I ain't about to read all this.
1: No, yeah.
0: Football has shaped nearly every meaningful part of my life. I played for more than 20 years, including 14 in the NFL with the Dallas Cowboys. After my retirement, CBS gave me the profound honor of staying close to the game through broadcasting. Playing taught me the power of relationships, the strength of a team, and the toughness to face failure head on with honesty, resilience, and determination to do better. This is one of those moments when I'm going to be leaning on everything football taught me. This morning, I faced a recent personal failure by pleading no contest to a civil offense for OWI operating while impaired in Wisconsin. I own this completely. Last thing I'll read right here. Multiple back surgeries ended my career earlier than I expected and left me with constant debilitating pain. That pain led to a dependence on pain medication, and my efforts to get off those medications led to an over-resilience on alcohol. And then obviously there's more. He talks about his family, talks about how difficult it's been the last month, and he's working with the team and doctors to address his health issues necessary for the changes, and he's deeply regretful and thankful for the support of his family, friends, and NFL community.
1: And I guess he kind of went out by feeling like he's coming back to CBS. Rob G, wouldn't that be right? Like that was kind of his thing, mm-hmm. that he will be back. And I don't see him coming back. I don't see him coming back.
0: Why not?
1: And for a couple of reasons.
0: Okay.
1: Not just the offense, which is egregious in itself. Mm-hmm. Seriously. Like people, that used to be like a joke, driving, not
0: anymore. We know too much now.
1: We know too much. You can call a Lyft. Mm-hmm. Like there's no reason if you've had a couple drinks too many that you should get behind a wheel. Like
0: midday, just roll around.
1: Right. And you got an open container in your car. That's not like, oh my God, I just left the restaurant. I had two and a half drinks. You know what I mean? Mm-hmm. And maybe it just hit me a little bit, or I didn't eat enough or whatever, you know, mm-hmm. like from a restaurant. No, you're like driving around drinking while you're driving. Okay. So I think a couple things. And mostly it's because J.J. Watt, they have his replacement.
0: Mm-hmm.
1: They believe like he's the next it factor. He was on the number two team.
0: Yep.
1: Like, so it's an easy fix because you have somebody. Number two, you get from underneath that enormous contract, right? He's making like $18 million a year. And number three, he's not as good as he was when he first started. He's gone backwards. Let's be honest. When he first started, Kelvin, he was calling out plays, mm-hmm. and everybody's like, oh my God, Tony Romo. He knows. They ran the ball right. That's exactly what he said. And then he kept doing it, annoying, and he started getting the plays wrong, right? So it sounded bad. It was a bad watch. He's all over. Jim Nance is one of the all-time great mm-hmm. play-by-play guys. He's stumbling all over Jim Nance. Jim Nance can't get his call out. Can Jim Nance please make a clean call without Tony Romo being in it? And then after Jim Nance is done, you jump in as a color guy. You don't step on the play-by-play guy. So I think it's those three things. The reason, Chris Collinsworth was supposed to be jettisoned from NBC when they got rid of Al Michaels. You know why they didn't do it?
0: Why?
1: His replacement from the Saints.
0: I'm for Al Michaels, you said?
1: No.
0: Drew Brees?
1: Drew Brees failed and was bad in the playoffs. Yeah, remember that? He was really bad. He was supposed to be starting new as the color man with Mike Tirico when Tirico took over. They were supposed to be the new team. So instead, they held on, right, to Chris Collinsworth because they realized that Drew Brees wasn't good enough. Mm-hmm. And when you don't have a guy ready to go, sometimes you're forced, like, we can't make that change because we don't have anybody there. CBS has their guy. They can get out of this contract, right? A morals clause. They can get out of the contract, maybe make some sort of settlement or something. Yeah. You know what I mean? But not pay the whole $18 million. And then he hasn't been good. Go read the stories. There's the stories all over that CBS hasn't been happy with him of late, the last couple of years. So I don't think he's coming back.
0: So everything you said, I'll just push back on a couple things, but everything you said, I completely understand. So I have a few points that maybe will be why I think he will come back. I'm going to work backwards. You talked about the money, and I think that's a big thing. How do you work that out? Is he eating the money? Is it just giving him the rest of his, you know, a severance?
1: He has a moral.
0: But I'll get to that.
1: It could be with cause.
0: Clearly.
1: With cause.
0: It's one thing, like we said, we all had a CBS dinner and you left, you had a couple glasses. That's one thing. Another thing, middle of the day, riding around, sitting there.
1: With an open container.
0: I completely agree with you on that. But what I mean is, do you want to do this? And you've been in this business a long time. Sometimes, even though you could, they don't because the look of it all. And that's another thing I bring back, the backlash. A man is at his lowest, going through some things. The game that he's calling, football, might be a part of this and how it brutalized his body. And now he's at his lowest point. There could be some PR backlash. A man is going through it. He's low. He's been there for you the last however long he's been doing it, 7, 8 years, whatever it's been. And, you know, you've built a relationship. You built a rapport, built a family atmosphere. And dang, when I'm down, when the chips got low, this is how you treated me. So there could be some PR backlash of like, dang, when a man come out and been honest and open about his, you know, his dealings and his issues, we dropped him. Say, get out of here. So I think some PR backlash on that could happen. And then also the key component, I think, is Jim Nantz. You mentioned it. Jim Nantz has all the equity in the world with CBS. He's been the man. He's been the voice for, you know, whether it be college basketball, NFL, the whole nine. Does Jim Nantz say, hey, man, look, we've built something. I trust this guy. I love this guy.
1: He's I don't think their broadcasts are that great.
0: No, I don't. That's too separate. I don't disagree with that. But if Jim Nantz is like, hey, man, this is my show, and I want him with me, you know how this goes. Sometimes you're like, all right, well, if Jim wants the guy, Jim's getting the guy. So I think Jim Nantz is going to be key in this. If Jim kind of uses this, as you said, like looking around the corner, like, I've been waiting for this. Get him out of here.
1: This guy's stepping all over me.
0: The magic ain't there like it used to be. The calls aren't there. It's time to move on. Then I can see that. But if you're asking me, I think more than anything, the point of the backlash for dropping somebody at their lowest, I think they wouldn't do that.
1: J.J. Watt is the reason, though.
0: I get you on that.
1: Is their up-and-coming rising star. He was already on the number two team, right? People like him. He sounds good. Yes. You know, he's got insight. So it's an easier transition. The whole idea that they could have just said, you know what, they didn't have to put him on the number one team with the idea that people might like him and then you demote him. Do you see what I'm saying?
0: You know how our business is.
1: So sometimes you could have said, well, we're going to have different people fill in with Jim Nantz until he comes back. Because if we put J.J. Watt in and he sounds good and people like him, it's going to be hard to take him off.
0: True. But I think, again, especially with a guy, if this were Romo's first or second year, I'd be 100% with you.
1: I just think he hasn't been good for years now.
0: But I think having that equity, having been there for years, and you know how it is, man, family atmosphere, you're going to dinners, everybody knows
1: about
0: the kids.
1: They letting people go left and right.
0: Well, listen, I ain't never that jaded. Please believe, I know how that goes. They would be, but I mean, specifically in this instance, when he's down, chips are low, been going through it, been open and honest about his dealings and the issues in his life. I can see them being
1: if
0: like,
1: he was sick, it would be something different. Seriously, I agree with that. That there's certain things that would be a PR hit. Mm-hmm. Somebody gets sick and you're not going to renew their contract while they're sick or you know what I mean or whatever. I get that. But no. the idea that he's he hasn't been good at his job. He makes a lot of money. You have a replacement already. It just makes sense to me.
0: Let me add this line, because you hinted at it, and you know, obviously this thing was so long, so I didn't read it. You hinted at it on the idea of he feels like he's coming back. For those, you know, for our listeners, let me read that last line. He says, as I turn my attention to my health, my family, and in time, my return to CBS, I kindly ask for privacy during this period. God bless. So that just sounds like maybe he's had talk, him, his agents, you know, and they've all gotten all the people who need to be in the room, got in the room and had to put their, you know, think heads together.
1: Did he say that or CBS said he's coming back? Because I haven't seen
0: CBS. No, facts.
1: Okay, I'm just saying.
0: But like, he didn't say, hopefully, in time, my return to CBS. He said, and in time, my return.
1: I was coming back for my suspension at ESPN, too, and I never got back.
0: Anybody? Coming back from them letting me go, too, on Friday. Let me go on Thursday. I thought I was coming in on Friday.
1: Right. I'm just saying, right? I thought I was coming back, too. Oh, Rob, you just suspended. Okay.
0: I'll see y'all on, I'll give you a week.
1: Yeah. All right. The 8 years, no demerits, none of the matter. Okay, Rob, you just suspended. Okay. Oh, you know what? We were thinking while you were suspended and your contract came up, just not going to renew it.
0: That's a little wild, though. That is a little wild.
1: I'm just saying.
0: That is a little wild. You know what I mean? People make, we're on a live mic. Let me tell you something. For those of y'all who, I can do the, doing 3 hours of live radio when we're having fun, we're shooting the you-know-what, or we're getting into some deep, hot conversation, you might slip up and say some stuff. Or you were ignorant to a new thing. Let's say there's a new topic and you didn't know about it. Sometimes that happens, man. This hot mic, I do 3 hours of TV, 3 hours of radio. It's hard out here sometimes, man, for real. Trash Talking Tuesday coming up a little later. We got Trey Wingo coming up a little later as well. Lot to get to on Trash Talking Tuesday.
1: I'm going
0: to
1: praise somebody. You would never believe I'm going to praise coming up next. Don't say I'm a hater and all I do is rip people.
0: I was going to say God.
1: He can get it too.
0: Whoa. I don't even know if I'm like, yeah, he can. Like, amen. Like, I don't know. I don't even know how to respond to that, Alex. Elijah, put some lightning on the screen. Oh, boy. 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

0: find somebody from the Doors or something, or go play some James Taylor. Watch him get all excited.
1: Why?
0: Go get the Cars. Turn on some Cars. Oh, Alex, it reminds me of my sophomore year of college and my Chevy Nova. Oh. Who's gonna drive you home?
1: Anybody?
0: Oh, tonight.
2: Oh, God.
0: But, hey, oh, my God. That was actually good. I can't believe that was a good one, though. That was a good one. I give you that.
1: But aren't you proud of me? I'm no longer on the air, okay? We just have to share it amongst ourselves.
2: That's good.
0: You know what? You weren't supposed to play one, like the jam, though. This is a banger. Mama Dub used to have a little cassette tape.
1: Oh, yeah, this is a great song. Are you kidding?
0: Yeah, this is a banger. Ooh, Alex, I might have to sample this. Speed it up a little bit. Hold on, I might get into it. All right, couple. Robin Kelvin on the Trash Talking Tuesday, 20 minutes away from that, 5 minutes away from Trey Wingo, and we'll talk to him in a little bit. 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All right, Rob, who is this? Who are you championing?
1: Audie Moreno.
0: What? Dun, dun, dun.
1: Who is selling the Los Angeles Angels to Stan Kroenke, right?
0: Big red.
1: For a record $3.9 billion, might be $4 billion, right? Which is incredible amount of money. But I think I got to do this. It's easy. I get it. They haven't had a winning season since 2015. A lot of bad stuff has happened. I get it.
0: It's a good start.
1: Okay. But I'm not going to just blame Arnie Moreno. And first, I don't know if anybody even knows this. I mean, people in Southern California know. He's the first Mexican-American to own a professional team, you know, of the big four.
0: Yeah.
1: Like, he's a trendsetter. There were no Mexican-Americans who had the loot to buy a team, you know what I mean, in the United States. So let's give him that. Okay, but here's the other thing. He tried, Kelvin. It ain't like he was an owner that didn't spend money. Josh Hamilton gave him the big contract.
0: Mm-hmm.
1: Albert Pujols, Anthony Rendon from Washington, after he won the World Series, he got the big contract. He went out. He got Ohtani. He won the Ohtani sweepstakes with the Angels. He had Mike Trout. Here's the other one. He went out and got Joe Maddon as their manager, who helped the Cubs win a World Series. Artie Moreno, he tried. Everything he tried didn't work. You know, Albert Pujols couldn't hit. All of a sudden, he couldn't hit. He came here. Josh Hamilton couldn't stay clean, right?
0: Mm-hmm.
1: Ohtani, with Anaheim, was he the player he is now? No. He was really good, don't get me wrong, but he won this. He was banged up, the arm, injuries, whatever. Batted under 300 for the Angels. What? Joe Maddon was the hotness as far as manager, right? He goes there. He has Trout and Ohtani. They lose 14 in a row. He gets fired. So I'm not here to say Arnie Moreno's the greatest manager, greatest owner since sliced bread. And blah, blah. You can't go and say he didn't try or that he didn't spend money. You talk about all the time.
0: Mm-hmm.
1: Giving your team a chance. When there were big-time players available, Albert Pujols, when he signed him, was the biggest star in baseball. That $300 million didn't go well.
0: The only thing I have, and I'll give him credit, he did spend, but just because you spend doesn't absolve you from blame. And the only way I'll say that is, you mentioned some people that, like Josh Hamilton, came with some issues, and he gambled.
1: Was a star, though.
0: He was a star, no doubt, with the Rangers.
1: All I'm saying
0: is... But you get what I'm saying? Like, he took the gamble, and you're right. Had it gone the other way, they play well. Maybe don't even win.
1: Albert Pujols was a star. But
0: he got him at 62 years old.
1: No, he wasn't that old. Because he wound up going to play for the Dodgers and then go back to St. Louis. So he did more than all looked all right.
0: He was 78, though. How old is Albert Pujols? What do you the real age, what you think? Now, how old do you really think?
1: 60. All right, we got Trey Wingo. But you get my point.
0: He spent the money. I will agree he spent money. But I'm saying
1: it didn't work out. But even the Joe Maddon thing, he went and got the best manager available.
0: He was the definition of a day late and a dollar short. Maybe not the dollar short part, but meaning it was always too late. held on to Ohtani. Why didn't he trade Ohtani and get something for it?
1: I agree with that. That was a mistake. But he did win the sweepstakes. Everybody won Ohtani.
0: And got sweep nothing. Swept under the floor is what it was. All right, Trey Wingo.
1: Don't say I rip everybody, because I am going to bat for Artie Moreno.
0: Now, let me find out. Next time I see you at a game, you better not be sitting in no beautiful suite. Beautiful suite.
1: You know I'm doing Angels pre and post next year.
0: I'm just doing Angels pre and post. Everybody else eating hot dogs. No, you got lamb chops. No. That's all I'm going to say. Let me find out. No. Trey Wingo on the other side of trending right now. USC Chris going to get you updated. Let's go, Coco Gauff. Sorry.
2: Yeah, Coco Gauff's won her first set, still holding it strong in the second set. The big news of the day you guys have been talking about, Los Angeles Angels of Anaheim are going to Stan Kroenke, who has a massive portfolio of teams now with the Rams, the Denver Nuggets, the Colorado Avalanche, the Colorado Rapids, something in box lacrosse called the Colorado Mammoth, and the English soccer club Arsenal, estimated $4 billion valuation to purchase the team from current owner Artie Moreno. The release says that was put out on Tuesday says that deal would close in the first quarter of 2027, subject to the approval of Major League Baseball. Well, the Seattle Mariners are 5.5 back of Cleveland as they hunt for a slim chance to get into the playoffs at this point. They're getting a lot of help tonight. 9-1 over the Boston Red Sox. Bottom of the fifth inning, Randy Arozarena, 3 runs batted in, 1 home run here as the Mariners are cruising right now. As for Cleveland, the aforementioned Guardians still hold that game, that wild card, a half spot above Baltimore. 2-1 top of the seventh inning over the Blue Jays. Meanwhile, in the National League, the Padres are half game above, clear of Arizona for the third wild card, currently tied 2-2 in the top of the seventh inning. In the NFL, Colts general manager Chris Ballard said wide receiver Keenan Allen will play week one against Baltimore despite his DUI arrest last week. Lions placed running back Isaiah Pacheco on the injured reserve with a back injury. And in golf, Jackson Koivun and Chris Goddard were 2 of the 6 captain picks for the U.S. President Cup team made by Captain Brett Snedeker as they prepared to take on the international team. Back to the Odd Couple.
0: Thank you, Chris. Appreciate it. It is the Odd Couple. Rob and Kelvin on the Trash Talking Tuesday. You can call in if you want, 877-99 on Fox. 877-99 on Fox. If you want to line up for Trash Talking Tuesday, your chance to do so now. Our man, Trey Wingo, host of the OG Football Show, founder of the Wingo Networks, and you got the OG Football Show with himself, Mark Schlereth, Merrill Hodge, Damian Woody. He's going to debut a few days, September 7th on YouTube. New episodes will drop every Monday. What's up, Trey?
3: Guys, good afternoon, good evening, whatever time zone it is, I get confused. Always good to talk to you guys.
1: Well, congratulations, Mazel Tov, on the show. Please tell me, why should we tune in to see the OG Football Show?
3: Why shouldn't you? I guess is the best question I can give you.
1: Well, I mean, I'll say because there's a million football shows. So that's what I'm saying.
3: Yeah, that's fair. Totally fair.
1: Okay.
3: This is the stuff. These are the guys that we sort of started this with NFL Live all those years ago. And we've always sort of looked for a way to try and figure out another way to do this together. And in this day and age where you sort of have, you know, your own system, no matter where you have a phone or a laptop, it just seemed to make the most sense. We're really excited about it. We're going to do things the way we did back in the day. And, you know, the initial response has been a little overwhelming, more than we thought. So we're really looking forward to just talking straight stuff, man, and just using the expertise of the people that we have on the show to try and help people understand what they're watching a little better. It's just that simple.
1: Okay. And I know people as some are you guys not going to have a conversation where you disagree? Is everybody going to preach to the choir, sing, you know what I mean? When I hear people dispute or talk about debate television or having a conversation, to me, that's what sports is. When I went to the barbershop or I'm with my friends, it's never we all are on the same page. So I don't understand, like, this pushback on having on having a conversation about football and not agreeing. So help me where this show is. If there's a disagreement, are we going to see a little of that? Or are you going to stay away from that and just give facts?
3: No. Well, I think you can do both at the same time. Look, we never agreed. Like, one of my favorite memories of doing NFL Live all these years ago, we did a show before the draft. I want to say it was 2004 or 2005 when, Rob, you were still in Detroit, and the Lions drafted Mike Williams. Now, that was one of those years where they drafted wide receivers 3 years in a row.
1: That was Matt Millen. My God. Enough, Matt. Yes.
3: Yeah. But the point was, you know, we had a situation on the show where Merrill was like, I don't know if this guy's going to make it. And Mel, to his undying credit, was like, Merrill, you think he's an Arena League wide receiver? You know, I'll be talking to you when he gets into the Hall of Fame. And obviously, Mike Williams never came close to the Hall of Fame.
1: Not at all.
3: But it was based on Merrill's interpretation of the data and what he saw. Like, one of the things that Merrill did better than I think than anybody, he tried to explain to people, look, highlights are highlights, but are there definable traits that you see that translate from one level to the next? For example, I don't know if you guys have seen this Vince Young documentary that's out on Netflix now.
0: No, I can't wait to see it. I haven't seen it yet, but go ahead.
3: It was great. It was great. And I love Vince. But I remember talking to Vince in 2006 before the draft. And I said, one of the things that I'm hearing and we're hearing from, you know, people in the league is that they're a little concerned that 99% of your snaps are 95. It was definitely over 90-something of his snaps were based in the shotgun. In the NFL, you're going to have a lot more snaps under center. What's your response to that criticism? And I'll never forget this answer as long as I live. He said, well, it's basically the same thing. And in my head, I'm like, no, it's not even remotely the same thing. It's a very different scenario, and you have to be able to adapt in those situations. And that's the sort of thing we're going to try and bring to this show. Look, just because somebody has a great resume in college ball, it doesn't necessarily mean that that's going to translate in the next level. And what we're going to try and do is explain to people why sometimes these things work and sometimes they don't. Mel and Merrill could not have disagreed more. We're completely fine with disagreement and having a conversation about it. The thing we don't want to do is just scream at each other and say, well, blah, you know, that's, we're going to try to use things in a contextual matter that makes sense. The whole idea of this is to get people to say this is stuff and information that is real, as opposed to the, well, I think this or I think that, without some sort of basis in it, in data, context, or in a way that makes sense. So that's the whole thing we're going to try and do. And we're going to have a hell of a lot of fun doing it, because I was very fortunate for a lot of years at ESPN to do a bunch of different things. Nothing was more fun than talking football with the guys that I knew that played it and played it really well for a long time and had really interesting opinions based on their experiences. And that's the thing that we all want to try and bring to the show.
1: I definitely hope, and I'm going to get off the mic.
0: I don't think you
1: yes,
0: are.
1: I
0: Every
1: am.
0: Time
1: I
0: Trey
1: am.
0: Comes
1: more,
0: on, this
1: more,
0: is what
1: one
0: you do.
1: More. I can't
0: Trey,
1: help
0: he
1: it.
0: Loves you because
1: I can't
0: he,
1: help
0: he only does this with you and maybe one other person.
3: I love Rob.
1: I can't. Hey, I want you to say to Merrill, week one, so please give me your evaluation again on Caleb Williams, who you said had nothing special. There was nothing special about him. I think last year you couldn't have had more special moments as a quarterback than Caleb Williams had. So I would be interested to hear what Merrill Hodge has to now say about Caleb Williams. And maybe he missed it, or maybe he didn't see that because the kid was special last football
3: well,
1: season.
3: Rob, I don't agree. I don't disagree with you. But here's the point that we're trying to project. Like, to me, the two throws he made in the consecutive playoff games against the Green Bay Packers and the Rams in that ridiculous fourth down throw was insanity, and he made it work. But if you look at his completion percentage last year, what was it, like 56%, 57%? That's not going to cut it in the long term. What we need to see from Caleb going forward is less of these spectacular plays and home runs.
1: Trey,
3: Hold on. You asked me the question.
1: Okay.
3: I will finish, and then I will listen to anything you have to say. The thing that's going to make Caleb a great quarterback in this league is not the moments where convert third and sevens, third and six, to keep drives alive. That is the thing we're talking about.
1: Yeah, but here's Trey.
3: I said I will finish, and I will let you say whatever you need to say. I love Caleb, and I think even he would agree that he needs to be more consistent in making those throws to keep drives alive.
1: Here's my only pushback, and this is the problem. You can go ahead and play along with all the stats, and you should be completing 70% of the passes and all those other numbers. I need somebody who can deliver them. Everybody can't make those throws and make those plays. I don't care if they threw 70% throughout the entire game. They can't make those throws. And to say that there's nothing special about that kid is wrong. No, I don't care. No, that's what Merrill said, that he didn't see anything special about him.
3: I think he would agree that that's wrong.
1: Okay, that's what I'm talking about. Like, you could get better on some of those, the 3rd and 7 and those other plays. You can't teach that, is what I'm saying. Not he's everybody can it. Make those throws.
0: He's got that's the all. But to Trey's point, you and I argue about it for a while. Ben Johnson has said he wanted
1: he's
0: more.
1: He's a work in progress, no, but facts. My God, last right. year was.
0: The team might be the most talented player, just pure talent. I completely believe as far as the running escapability.
1: He won his high school state championship trade. You know how he won it? On a throw with time expiring as a touchdown to win the game. There are people who are players like that. That's how he won his high school national championship game. Not on a 3rd and 7 completion over the middle. He threw a game-winning touchdown to win with no time left on the clock. He has something special.
0: Is it Trash Talking Tuesday? Because I'm about to trash you.
3: We're not trashing anybody.
0: No. This is me. This is me talking about the trash ride. Right, this is a segment.
1: We went too long. All right, we got to go. Trey Wingo, tell us your show again, and how can people get it?
3: Again, it's on YouTube. It's called The OG Football Show. It's on YouTube. I know we're up against the clock, but all I would say is the Bears have to find different ways to win this year. They won 5 games last year where they were down by 10 points or more with 5 minutes to play in the fourth quarter. That is not sustainable. Okay, you can't do that over the long term. You have to find a way to be more consistent. And you can have those incredible plays, and they pop up every once in a while. That's not a formula for success long term in the NFL.
0: I think the great example of that would be the Chiefs. They did it the year before. They were 9-1 in those games. They were 1-9 or whatever it was.
1: Nobody's saying that you're going to win all the time like
3: that.
1: They
3: didn't win a single game last year by single digits. Yeah. You can't rely on that. You have to find a way to be more consistent.
0: All right.
3: And part of that was Ben Johnson eschewing field goals instead of going for easy points, where in that situation, in that game, they would have needed a field goal to win as opposed to that incredible throw from Caleb to tie the game and send it into overtime. Those are not sustainable things over the long run.
0: Hey, Trey, appreciate it. Rob G's going to get you Rob Parker's number.
1: We have to give him
0: number.
1: 2 segments. No, we'll have two segments.
0: No, we don't want 2 segments.
1: We'll
0: I want
1: two
0: you
1: segments.
0: To
1: no,
0: call him
1: no,
0: on
1: no.
0: your phone.
1: All right, we got
0: to
1: go.
0: Can talk
1: thank
0: to
1: you,
0: him
1: Trey.
0: By
1: thank
0: yourself.
1: You.
0: Trey, we got
3: love
0: a segment. We
3: yes,
0: love you, too, brother.
1: Appreciate it.
0: It.
1: Thank you.
0: Oh, yeah. Hey, I'm telling you now, Rob G.
1: I need to be on that OG
0: Trash
1: show.
0: Trash Talking Tuesday. Don't even worry about the phones.
1: Let's
0: I'm
1: go.
0: Going first.
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0: no
1: join
0: call
1: in.
0: I'm about to light
1: call
0: you
1: in.
0: Up.
1: Call in. I'm sorry.
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0: to Trey Wingo. Hopefully he never comes back on again.
1: All right. I'm not the next time. No, I'm just going to step aside.
0: Tell me in advance so I can have the day off, the segment off. 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
4: It's your teeth, Reggie. I don't know whether to smile at you or kick a field goal, man.
1: All right, let's get through them. All right, sorry about that. Let's do it. Jay in Georgia, my man, you're on the Odd Couple Fox Sports Radio. Who you trashing, Jay?
5: What's up, guys? How y'all doing?
0: What up, Jay?
5: Hey, man, I'm trashing ESPN and everything affiliated with ESPN. I just got one question for you guys. What happened to the good old days? What happened to the good old days, man? Now we got Pat McAfee. They pushing him down our throat. We don't have sports science no more. ESPN First Take is unwatchable. Rob, I know Stephen A. Smith, your man, and all that stuff. ESPN is so unwatchable outside the live sports. I mean, they don't have outside the lines. What's going on with ESPN these days? It's a terrible, terrible network. They took all the journalists out and filled ESPN with frat boys. Yep. We don't want to see Pat McAfee standing on WWE stages in the college game day set, chugging beer and walking around doing shows in a freaking tank top. Come on, get it together. Put this journalist back on ESPN so they can give real analysis. All these sports guys, the new media, as they call it, they're boring, they're unwatchable, and now they're taking down the bottom line during live games.
1: Yep.
5: And then the ESPN had the nerve to get the Super Bowl. Man, we about to have the Super Bowl screen on like 10 different ESPN networks.
1: Wow.
5: With all of them. Like, Jesus Christ, man. Come on.
1: Jay is fired up. How about Adam in D.C.? You're on the Odd Couple Fox Sports Radio. Who are you trashing, Adam?
6: My guys, my favorite radio show. Hey, man, I'm calling the trash Aaron Donald and the L.A. Lambs. You know I'm a 49er fan, so I don't respect them anyway. But Aaron Donald, let me find out that you got your passion back by seeing with your boy Myles Garrett come to the team. Hey, somebody call Atlantic Star, because I think we found secret lovers. And somebody tell Sean to clear his throat, and I hope they don't win a damn game. Let you guys take it easy.
0: No doubt. Appreciate it. I mean, listen, sometimes you ain't trying to work harder. You're trying to work smarter.
1: I don't know about that. Robert in Vegas, you're on the Odd Couple Fox Sports Radio. Who are you trashing, Robert?
7: All right, I want to make a statement first and then ask Rob Parker one question. My statement is, and I want Kelvin and Rob G to hear this, Baseball America loves Rob Parker. I love Rob Parker. And Rob, my question to you is, what is the real reason they took High Heat off the air? I know you know it. Now, who I'm trash talking is, I can't stand broadcasters that constantly kiss professional players' ass. And the one dude I can't stand that I wish they'd take off the air is that boot-licking, ass-crack-snipping, butt-licking Greg Amzing.
1: Oh,
7: I can't stand that dude.
1: Okay.
7: Man,
1: okay.
7: I wish they would take him off the air.
0: Okay. Dang.
1: All I'm going to say is, I don't know why, if it was just a contract with Mad Dog or whatever, financial. You know what I mean? They just move off of shows. So I really don't know the insight on that, other than it probably was financial. How about that?
0: But that's usually the answer, right?
1: That's it. Ken in Stockton, California. You got a minute, Ken. You're on the Odd Couple Fox Sports Radio. Who are you trashing, Ken?
8: Oh, Calvin knows who I'm trashing. Welcome, Calvin. Glad to see you still unemployed, because I'm pissed that Rob keeps taking all these days off, and then when a special guest comes back, he loses his mind and gets excited about Caleb Williams. You know why he's always throwing on 4th and 10 and 4th and 7, Rob? Hail Marys and special plays and getting all excited because he can't throw 37. I'm out.
0: Tell him, kid. That's what I'm talking about. And I'm trashing you. What is the... We have guests on 5 days a week. Toss. You and Trey.
9: I'm a believer.
0: Clearly.
9: And Rocky, not a trace.
0: I'm off any segment with Trey Wingo. I declare. Matter of fact, Scott,
9: I'm in
0: put a pin in it.
9: With Caleb. I'm a believer.
0: I'm out any Trey Wingo segment. I'm trashing you.
1: You really got your panties in a box.
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0: Blue Jays 6-1. Meanwhile, Seattle, who's 5.5 back, has a 9-1 lead over the Red Sox, bottom of the sixth inning. The Orioles, who are right behind Cleveland for that wild card, scoreless end of the first against the Rockies. Los Angeles Angels have been bought. There is a new owner. Stan Kroenke will buy the team for an estimated $4 billion. At the U.S. Open, Coco Gauff took her first round matchup in straight sets. I'm Chris Perfett.
1: One guy is happily divorced. One guy is happily married. One guy gets called daddy by his three beautiful daughters. One guy gets called daddy after a credit card approval. One guy won a state high school basketball championship. One guy only covered a state high school basketball championship. One guy's been inducted into three halls of fame. One guy has only mopped a hall. Does this seem weird to anybody else?
2: Crazy.
1: Can this sports writer and this sports fan share a radio show without driving each other crazy? 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
3: Hour number three.
4: My
3: goodness gracious. Here on the Odd Couple on a Trash Talking Tuesday.
4: And another thing, okay? I ain't drive all the way here to hear you and Trey go at it.
3: You really?
4: Trey trying to be all nice. You know, hey, Rob, I did it. You going at him, that man's throat. This is multiple times. Three, four times.
3: I got a tweet here. You ready?
4: Do you have his number?
3: I don't have his
4: number. Call him on your drive home. Sick of it.
3: It said, this is Jump, J-M-P. It's at Jason 1501 free. He just tweeted.
4: What did he say?
3: Great segment, gents. And it was me, you, and Trey Wingo.
4: He was talking to the two of you.
3: What, you weren't involved?
4: Matter of fact, next time, Alex, what we going to do, I'm going to just, since he leaves his wallet here, I'm going to just take it. We're going to slide over to Cheesecake Factory and grab some cheesecake while they go at it.
5: Perfect.
4: Rob G, you down? Ben.
5: Oh, we got the other half of our
4: Chris
5: wings.
4: Chris down, too.
3: What you other get, half?
4: Oh,
3: what?
4: Yeah, that's right. Good point.
3: Rob G, your throat, you can't even eat wings right now. Let's wait until you're totally healed in 6 months.
4: 6 months? That's a good point, Alex. Way to stay on it, man.
3: Rob G, I don't want your throat to be burning from wings.
4: You got one more time to talk about this man's throat. One more.
3: Rob G, you all right? I'm worried about you.
6: They call me the throat goat.
3: Okay. Wow. Okay. Wow. That was on the schoolyard, though, right?
5: That's a drop.
4: Eliza, block me out. Eliza, block me out. Put a black thing over me. Just block me out.
5: That's the worst part.
4: Between that and Trey Wingo, too. I'm out, man. Yeah, there. Wow. Hey, look, Eliza did it. Look,
3: he blocked you out with the Shekel City.
4: I'm out.
3: You're out. Sorry,
4: you can
3: see
4: about
3: my
4: fingers,
3: that.
4: But I'm out.
3: Oh man, Rob G, that's a clip for the ages.
4: Eternally. This is just every day we fight for our lives to keep our
3: unbelievable
4: jobs. Every day.
3: Just go look at our YouTube numbers. It is the Odd Couple, Rob Parker, Calvin Washington, on a Trash Talk. I'm just keeping it real.
4: You ain't wrong.
3: Just search Odd Couple FSR on YouTube. Hit that subscribe button. Thumbs up icon. You can comment away. We just got that tweet saying that they loved the segment. It was great. A little pushback with, of course, Trey Wingo.
4: You should just join it. Be the fifth OG.
3: I never miss the OG football show.
4: Can you at least give him a chance to start?
3: No.
4: It's the seventh.
3: Go check out the our YouTube channel. That's
4: do
3: right.
4: It.
3: Just watch it right now. You could be watching us as we speak. Just search Odd Couple FSR and subscribe. Fred Dreyer. Mm-hmm. My man. Like Fred Dreyer.
7: Wow.
3: I used to watch that show, Hunter. That was a good show. What was the woman's name?
4: None of us know, Robert.
3: Holly, Holly Hunter?
4: I mean, that is a real person.
3: Was that her name? I don't. I'm all of a sudden blanking. The co-host on Hunter. Oh, I don't know why I can't remember.
4: Was that her last name, Hunter? I mean, there's just a lot of Hunter going on.
3: Oh, Stephanie Kramer. Who am I thinking of? Stephanie Kramer. But that was a really good show. It must have run. Rob G, did that run like 7 or 8 years? Fred Dreyer.
4: Like you ain't a writer on the show.
3: Yeah, I should have been a writer.
4: You don't know.
3: Seven seasons.
6: Only 3 years. Because back then they did them closer, like spring, fall.
3: Oh. Wow.
4: None of us know. None of us are surprised.
3: Oh, okay,
4: that is your gift. If they ever, the category on whatever show I'm on is ever 1980s TV and below, I'm calling you on the segment.
3: And you're going to call me.
4: You're going to be, I need a lifeline. Exactly. I'm calling you. An episode.

0: episode 23.
1: You already
0: season
1: know
0: three, episode 23. What happened? What was the name of his dog? You would know.
2: And it's Fido.
1: And don't
0: it's
1: forget.
0: Fido, easy.
1: Last call as well. So we have a lot to get to. Again, Fred Dreyer, the former All-Pro defensive end with the Rams, star of Hunter TV show. We'll do that and much more. But let's start here. If you can set it up for me, we can get going. All right.
0: Well, basically, it comes down to CJ Stroud, and we've had conversations about him, after the last year or so. What do you do with him? And now that's the conversation that the Texans find themselves in. And you have the general manager basically saying, we ain't going to talk. If we don't get this thing done before the season starts, there's no conversations. We'll rehash it next offseason. But they took his fifth-year rookie option deal, which means they have him signed up through 2027. So they're trying to, which goes great that they can have it at a team-friendly deal, need be. But obviously, if you're him, you're trying to play this thing out in favor of you. So that's the thing where the Texans are right now.
1: All right, is this on?
0: It's on.
1: The Houston Texans, I got a message for you. Don't do it. Do not get a deal done with C.J. Stroud. Under any circumstance, no way, no how, C.J. Stroud has to earn this contract. And you say, well, they made the playoffs. He won playoff games, all that. You had a Super Bowl defense. All he had to play was average, Kelvin, and he couldn't do that. And I'm going to tell you this. Normally, we're always saying the earlier you pay somebody, the cheaper it's going to be. The longer you wait, the more it's going to cost. You wind up like Jerry Jones and having to pay ridiculous amount of monies to Dak Prescott, right? Because you waited. In this case, in the C.J. Stroud case, I have to see it for myself. I'd rather bet against him, have him play great, Kelvin, and then have to pay him more. I'm willing to do this rather than giving him the money and then being disappointed because I got a little bit of a break or a discount by signing him before we see this season. The idea that, you know, he doesn't have a new deal in place tells you all you need to know. And don't be caught up by they're going to offer you a friendly deal and give you a little bit of a discount if you sign up now, you know, rather than wait for the season to happen. Don't do it, Texans. And it doesn't mean that C.J. Stroud can't turn it around and play well. And if he does, you reward the guy. Then you pay him. This is like pay as you exit. I'm not buying tickets ahead of time for the Broadway show. I'm going to watch the show. If I like it, I'll leave $40 on my seat as I walk out. Pay as you exit when it comes to C.J. Stroud. Do not prepay for C.J. Stroud. It will be a mistake. I'm not with it.
0: No, I'm not with it. And if you're just being fair, it's not. We talk about this a lot of times with players. It wasn't even just last year. We're talking now 2 years
1: it's
0: of
1: going
0: regression.
1: Backwards.
0: 2 years of regression going backwards and showing me that, okay, this isn't getting better. Specifically, you know what he's the first of? And you never want to be this. The first to have 5 interceptions and 5 fumbles in a postseason run. And it wasn't a run, Rob, to the Super Bowl, where you can say at least it was over an elongated time or more games. This was 2 games. 5 interceptions, 5 fumbles. You remember what he did that first half. It was ridiculous. The Patriots beat that man into a haircut. He done cut his locks off. So I'm. You only get 3,000 yards from now. Again, he only played 14 games. But the regression, he had 23 touchdowns, 5 interceptions his rookie year. And people were like, woo.
1: Oh, no, they had him going to the Hall of Fame. Don't you remember he said he was one of the top 2 players?
0: In the next year, he was a sexy Super Bowl pick. He in the Texans.
1: Everybody picked him.
0: Yep. And he has 20 touchdowns and 12 interceptions. So he more than doubled his interceptions. And then the next year, which was last year, only 3,000 yards, 19 touchdowns, and 8 interceptions. And then horrific showing in the postseason.
1: With a defense that
0: kept him in the game against the Patriots. They had no reason to be in that game. He had so many chances that he could have been the hero and pulled this thing out and said, "Ooh, thank God."
1: Oh, and he didn't have to be great. All he had to do was be good. Like, be good.
0: He almost had to be nothing. Just like, you could literally just have 50 yards.
1: Don't turn the ball over.
0: And just don't turn it over. Do you see this defense? Kick a field goal, we'll win. And that wasn't the case. So, you absolutely, if I'm the Texans, I'm looking at somebody like Baker. I'm saying, with Baker Mayfield, couple of little weapons, and obviously in the offseason, I want to get some more weapons to add to him. And this defense, Rob, and the division. That division is it. I don't know. Are the Jaguars going to be good? I don't know. And the Colts? I don't know. Like, and this division, I'm looking at Baker. So if CJ Stroud is anything remotely like he has been the last couple of seasons, CJ, man, we had a good run. Appreciate you, man. You know, all right, have a good one. And I'm on the phone with Baker immediately. Because right now, Baker feels like the Tampa Bay Buccaneers are screwing him over. He's not happy. He's saying, watch out for us this year because he's a competitor and he wants to win, but he hasn't been happy with how the business has been conducted. And I'm going to watch how that plays out.
1: CJ would have had his deal had he played just good.
0: Don't hurt. Seriously. Exactly.
1: Just good.
0: You didn't even have to be great. I'll give you an example. Me and you have talked about Sam Darnold. Sam Darnold wasn't amazing last year.
1: He led the league in interceptions.
0: He did, but he played well when he needed to, and at times he just didn't hurt him. Super Bowl, he played pretty good. It wasn't great. It wasn't good. It was pretty good. Made the throws he needed. Had a good fourth quarter, second half. But that's what CJ Stroud. Dude, do you see this defense? I think you have a really good coach. I think you have an amazing defense, and they just locked up some of their star players, Anderson being one of them. So they should be good for you know, a handful of years. Not like there's going to be – that was a fluke. And just calm down, get settled, get back to who you were that rookie year, or at least a semblance of that. Nobody's saying you got to light the world up. And that was to my point of Sam Darnold. Sam Darnold didn't necessarily light it up. He was good throughout the season. He wasn't great. He wasn't very good.
1: But they had a good defense.
0: Obviously, a star receiver, JSN, is insane. And they had some great special teams play, and they were able to win. That's what you have. And we have seen this model before, Brad Johnson with the Bucs. We know what Trent Dilfer did with the Ravens.
1: You can win. You don't have to be spectacular.
0: Eli made the right throws when he needed them.
1: Yeah, but he relied on it.
0: But if you look at the run, though, he wasn't like crazy. Just he made the right throw when they needed it. Defense.
1: But he also won the MVP.
0: I'm not relitigating this.
1: Yes.
0: I know we can disagree.
1: They had a good defense, but he was a big part, and that's why he won MVP.
0: What I'm saying is he wasn't lighting it up. If you go look at the numbers, it wasn't like he had 385 yards and four touchdowns. He made the key plays. I'm agreeing with you. When he needed it to. And that's what CJ Stroud needs to be. That, to me, would be what I'm trying to be. Make some throws, get the first down, make a touchdown pass here, and let this defense do what it does and keep us in games and even win some that we look up and say, how we pull that off? But right now, he has to earn it because, again, it wasn't one bad year, Rob. You could say our offensive line wasn't great. That's on us. We got to improve that. It has now been back-to-back years of regression and a horrific playoff showing, and I can't have that, and I want to sign up for that long-term, or at least at the crazy money he may be trying to ask.
1: Right. Unless it's 50% off or something, you know what I mean? Like, maybe I would sign that
0: deal. Yeah, if you're telling me, all right, for the going rate right now, I can get you for 30.
1: Instead of 50.
0: Cool.
1: Oh, but yeah.
0: 50 is for what the, you know, top guys are getting.
1: What I'm saying.
0: High 40s, mid-50s. If I'm not doing that with you. But if I can get you, all right, fine, we get some deal, I'm paying you 30, 32. All right, that's cool. I can deal with that.
1: Yeah.
0: But obviously he wants more because he's going to look at some of those other names on that list and be like, why am I not of him?
1: Oh, are you kidding? Especially the way he started and the playoff wins. Mm-hmm. You know what I mean?
0: I'm just going to roll out the tape against the Patriots and say, here's why.
1: Yeah, here's why you didn't get the deal. Here's why it didn't happen. All right, 877-99 on Fox, 877-996-6369. Should the Texans give C.J. Stroud a new deal before the season starts? Kelvin and I, usually on opposite sides, we agree on this one. Pay as you exit. That's how they should look at it. Let's see the season, and then if he does a great job, you pay him. If he doesn't, you can start looking around. We'll continue that conversation next with you. It is The Odd Couple. Rob Parker, Kelvin Washington, right here on Fox Sports Radio, and you know what you need to do. Stick and stay.
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1: Oh, my. 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

0: Eyes Without a Face. Come on, Billy Idol? Are you kidding? That's my man from the 80s. Have you ever heard him talk?
1: Yeah. Hey, it's funny. I think he just did a...
0: The thickest accent, English accent. He doesn't sound anything like he sounds like when he sings.
1: I think he's doing like the thing for the U.S. Open in New York.
0: Alex, am I right? Like...
2: Insane.
0: His accent is so thick.
1: He's big 80s right now.
2: What's funny, when you hear him sing and then talk, you're like, nah, you're acting. There's no way.
0: There's no way that could be your voice.
1: Quite a few singers were like that. You didn't hear, especially, you know, the European, the British ones. You hear, you're like, oh, you know, I hide that pretty well. It is the iCouple, Rob and Kelvin, on a Trash Talking Tuesday, which was spirited.
0: What?
1: Yeah, I'm still looking at you. Fred Dreyer coming up in a little bit, former All-Pro defensive end with the Rams, also star of Hunter. Fred Dreyer, we'll talk to him in a little bit. We got Last Call coming up as well.
0: What about Fred Washer? Is he going to be on the show too or no?
1: No.
0: Okay.
1: No, only the drive. We can only afford one. We ain't have enough quarters.
0: Rob G's like, okay with the dad jokes. Yeah. Get out.
1: We ain't have enough quarters. It is time to get your financial portfolio game ready with Webull.
0: They still take quarters, or you got to have a card?
1: You might have to have a card. I haven't gone.
0: You
1: haven't
0: gone to a washer or whatever. Nah, I still do it in my building. You know what I mean? Mm-hmm. I have to go to the draw.
1: My gosh, don't even bring a laundry around my wife.
0: What? She don't wash?
1: No, that's just the amount we have to do.
0: But you got three kids.
1: And they're spoiled.
0: So do you do wash or do you outsource it?
1: No, we wash. I was just folding up laundry today on the
0: Rob
1: phone.
0: Rob G,
1: he don't even know.
0: Rob G, do you wash or do you have somebody's? You wash?
1: Yeah.
0: Alex, I know you wash.
1: No, it's insane. Y'all didn't tell me. All you people with kids out here, y'all didn't tell me what it would be like. Because, yeah.
2: It's a con.
1: And because they...
0: But you know what I would be doing if I had three kids?
1: Okay. Well, this would be interesting.
0: I would be buying... like disposable underwear and t-shirts.
1: You actually would.
0: And I'm not washing those things.
1: You would
0: over
1: get those. You know what he would do,
0: I'm
1: Alex?
0: Serious.
1: You know when you go to a hotel, they might have a free shower cap. He gonna put two holes at the bottom and say, "Here goes some underwear. Wear this."
0: It's the same thing. By the time you keep washing them over and over, you guys are washing a 90 pair underwear. Yeah,
1: you have no idea, because my kids too. My wife has a thing for pajamas.
0: So she got a.
1: So my kids have. You can't imagine how many sets of pajamas.
0: But no, that's the problem. So you wind up washing all of that. One thing you got to do, seriously.
1: Mm-hmm. Oh boy, here we go.
0: Is only you only have one, and then maybe one, like maybe a second one in case you know you really have. But that's it. No eight pairs of pajamas. So pick your favorite two. Mm-hmm. All the rest are going to the Salvation Army. You can't have eight pair of pajamas. Every Christmas, when they get a new pair, one's got to get tossed or sent out.
1: For sure. You can't get married again. You just can't. It's just not going to work. The day she comes home.
0: The one pair of shoes, like she'll save a pair of shoes and she wears it one time in 8 years. Am I right?
1: Now,
0: I need those peach shoes for this outfit that you haven't worn in 6 years.
1: Now, how much were your Travis Scott's?
0: Hello? Can I? What?
1: Yeah. Yeah. Okay. We probably got some J's on right now. Oh, you do. You do.
0: Yeah, but I.
1: Elmer Fudd sounding. But look at you. Boy, you better not ever try to get married talking about some. Man, my wife loves not only her, but the kid. Now, what I am teaching the kids, you don't have to wear a new pair every day. Like, wear them. It's just going to bed. 2-3 nights.
0: You're not dirty. You took a bath. You put on your pajamas.
1: There we go.
0: They're not dirty. How do they get dirty at night?
1: Rob G, is this your problem too, or y'all got this ain't y'all problem? No,
0: your daughters don't have eight pairs of pajamas, do they?
1: They do.
2: That's insane. Like
3: 20.
1: See,
0: 20 pair of pajamas.
2: That's insane.
1: I was gonna let him ride, and Rob G, until I was gonna correct him and say 18. You mean,
0: Rob G? Let me come to your house. I'll get y'all straightened out in about 24 hours.
2: I can't imagine buying clothes just to sleep in. That's insane to me.
1: Because you're such a dude.
2: Or I just have clothes I've worn for a long time.
1: No,
2: so
1: you're
2: I can use
1: dude.
2: Those for
1: I'm with
2: going
1: you.
2: To bed.
1: I'm a dude because you're a dude.
2: Just buy like 100% cotton shirt, pants, you're chilling.
1: This is why we need women.
0: Yeah.
2: But no.
0: The other thing too, Alex, though.
1: We need some
2: women.
0: Mm-hmm. Is you being out here like back east, you have to have a pair of pajamas.
2: For cold, right?
0: Yeah.
1: Yeah,
2: I get that.
1: I get that.
0: You really do. You have
2: not
0: to have,
2: arguing that.
0: You have to have something to go to bed with. Even though you got heat on in the house.
1: It's Arctic.
2: I get that.
0: Yeah,
2: but to choose an outfit to sleep is crazy to me. Like I'm gonna have
0: like
2: a
0: to have
2: gown,
0: I understand to have so, eight no. to have eight different pairs.
2: That's insane.
1: Rob G, you can tell they're not married, can't you? It's so cute. It's
2: not
1: cute.
2: Married.
0: Rob G,
1: it's adorable.
0: Does your wife have? You have 20. Your wife has 20 pair of pajamas.
3: My wife?
0: Yeah.
3: Maybe 10.
0: Oh, wow.
2: No way.
3: But the girls have like overfilling a drawer.
1: Oh, facts. Couple of you find. So you put a whole drawer out, about three, four outfits back there.
3: Yeah.
0: When they go,
3: they're like, hey, I want to wear that one and it's like my favorite one. And if it doesn't fit, then you better find a next size up of that exact one.
0: So you know what I would do when they go to school? Oh, boy, I would get a black paper plastic bag and dump all that stuff in it, take it to the Salvation Army. And when they come back and they go, where am I put your, I'm going to say, where was in the drawer? Just you have to pick something from in the drawer.
1: Sounds so cute, Rob.
3: Yeah, Rob.
1: It's so adorable. You think this. That is adorable. Yes. Aww.
0: So cute. What is she going to do?
1: Going to ruin the rest of your week.
3: You'd be surprised.
0: Really?
3: Yes.
1: Ruin the rest of your week.
3: They're going to have a blown meltdown.
1: And by the way, while you're thinking the kids.
0: About what happened to my pajamas.
1: It's not going to be the kids. It's going to be your wife. The kids are going to cry. They're going to be mad. And it's going to be her. You know, getting well, she needed those. But you know, what you wear those? Why can't she wear those? Oh, but you can buy some golf clubs. Oh, but you can have some golf clubs. My baby can't have a little. And you be sitting there like, okay, I'll go back. Hi, I dropped off a black bag. Did y'all do you still have it available?
0: They said, no, there was some kids in here. They saw the pajamas and they grabbed it.
1: Listen, if you are listening or watching us on YouTube and you have an eligible aunt, sister, somebody between the ages of 26 and 36.
0: I was going to say, there you go. You're pretty good there. Very good.
1: I know you too well.
0: Not 56.
1: No. Rob would like to, you know, she's cute. What do we like? Tall, short?
0: No, she don't have to be tall like me. I'm not looking for
1: I say, okay, like we got to be building a
0: WNBA player or anything.
1: No, just stop now.
0: Okay.
1: I know you. I know you. What are we thinking, like 5'6"?
0: Yeah, that's right. Good.
1: No skin complexion, like no matter, no, like just beautiful woman.
0: That's a nice person.
1: Nice person.
0: That's it.
2: I like that, Rob.
0: How about that?
1: Don't be wholesome. Nice person.
2: That's good, Rob.
0: If all she's nice to me,
1: a nice person
0: well,
1: who is happy only having one pair of pajamas.
0: Yes,
2: facts.
0: The other night she could just go without them.
1: Go, yeah. Well, that's fair. That's fair. Early on, y'all do that.
0: Yeah, early on, and then after a while, it's like, can you put something on?
1: You put something on. All right, Fred Dreyer on the other side. USC Chris gonna get you up there now.
4: Yeah, I got like four pairs of athletic shorts. I don't just go with a single one. We got some interesting news coming out of the law world a little bit. Tiger Woods had originally been is planning to change his not guilty plea deal in the DUI case stemming from his rollover crash in Florida. This is according to court documents filed on Tuesday. He is due for a plea conference hearing on Wednesday in court, according to a notice of the hearing. No additional details were provided, but does not sound like the original not guilty plea will be continued. Meanwhile, at the U.S. Open, Coco Gauff took her first round in straight sets. And we go to baseball, where the Cleveland Guardians were a half game up on the Orioles. Make that now one game.
5: Swung on, hit a ton, deep left field, down the line, it is gone! On a pinch hit, first pitch, two-run homer down the left field line.
4: Cleveland Clinic Guardians Radio Network on the call there, final score 6-1. Meanwhile, the Seattle Mariners really need to keep their season alive. They're up 9-2 on the Boston Red Sox, and I originally mentioned the Orioles. They are still early game against the Rockies, but the Rockies have jumped out to a 2-0 lead middle of the third inning, scoreless between the White Sox and the Astros. Meanwhile, the Angels are getting a new owner, Stan Kroenke, who also owns the Rams, the Denver Nuggets, the Colorado Avalanche, the Colorado Rapids, and Arsenal. How many clubs can a guy have? He's closing in on a deal estimated $4 billion to purchase the team from current owner Artie Moreno. In the NFL, Lions placed running back Isaiah Pacheco on the injured reserve list with a back injury. Colts general manager Chris Ballard said wide receiver Keenan Allen will play week one against Baltimore despite his DUI arrest. And Rams head coach Sean McVay told the media on Tuesday he is unsure whether newly unretired defensive star Aaron Donald will play week one against the 49ers in Australia. Guys, it's been fun. Back to the Odd Couple. Thank you.
1: Appreciate it, Chris. Thank you, man. It's the Odd Couple, Rob and Kelvin, on a Trash Talking Tuesday. Last call on the way, but right now we are joined by Fred Dreyer, former All-Pro defensive end with the Rams, star of Hunter, Fred_Dreyer. Fred, how you doing?
0: What's up, Fred?
6: Hey, very good. You guys sound like you're having a drunken brawl over there.
0: Yes, we are called the Odd Couple after a TV show. But Fred, I got to tell you, I watch your show on MeTV all the time.
1: Yes, he does.
0: Really, I do. Good. Tremendous. Good. I used to watch it back in the day, and I still watch the reruns. Some shows don't carry over, you know what I mean? They don't have a shelf life. I think your shows do. I enjoy it.
6: Well, they do, and I appreciate the compliment.
1: Absolutely. Hey, where are you right now with kind of just the NFL as a whole? Rob and I have talked about just when they got away from the running game, and now they're finally coming back around to that, and just, you know, the way we have this amazing talents, dual-threat quarterbacks, Lamar Jackson, Josh Allen. Where are you kind of where football is now?
6: Well, I mean, my business was stopping the run at the line of scrimmage. And those are still the parameters in which you would play. So it's kind of the same for me, but, that's neither here nor there anymore.
0: All right, let's go to the Rams, your former team. Everybody has them and their uncle. They're going to win the Super Bowl. No reason for anybody else to show up. I mean, that's the way they're making it with Aaron Donald coming back. What do you make of that? And when you stop playing, I know people think you could just turn it on and turn it off. You haven't played in 3 years. It ain't that easy, is it, Fred, to just come on back?
6: Well, it's not on the easy side. He's still young enough to be able to do it. And so I would think that he right now is concerned with one thing, being in good enough shape to preserve his health.
0: That's my biggest concern when a guy comes back.
1: Took a few years off.
0: Yeah, is the health part. And we see it, you know, guys wind up on a cart. Hopefully it doesn't happen. But that is a part of it. And even now they're saying he might not go to Australia and play in game one. Is that smart?
6: Yeah, I would think so. What kind of field surface do they have down there?
0: I think probably kangaroo skin, right?
1: No, I'm just saying. So stupid. I don't know that.
0: Fred, have you been there? Have you been to Australia?
6: Yeah, years ago.
0: Me too. I enjoy. It's so far away, Fred. It's a 14-hour flight over all water from Los Angeles to Sydney. When you got off that plane, wasn't it like being in another world?
6: Well, it certainly wasn't like going from here to San Diego.
0: Oh, no.
1: No, absolutely not. Well, would you want that, Fred? Would you want to play against the Mexico City Mountain Lions or the, Toronto this or obviously Australia or the London Knights? I mean, because that's what they're trying to do.
6: Let them get their own league and ship guys all across the ocean, you know? I mean, I didn't look at it as a bonus. I remember we were getting ready to go to Detroit, and they kept saying, this is going to be a great trip for us. We've needed this long-distance trip. I said, we're going to Detroit. What the hell is the problem?
0: Why? It ain't like trying to go to some of these other places. But the NFL,
1: trying to get some teams there, though.
0: Fred, it just seems as if the league has turned just so greedy. They just want... Like, I don't know why they would put the players through that. Look at all of the international games and playing and then coming back and playing on a Thursday night. And I just don't understand from a player standpoint.
1: And coaches have been vocal about it.
0: How does this make any sense?
6: Well, first of all, it doesn't. The other thing, to back up a minute, since when does ownership covet players?
0: No, they don't.
6: They don't. And when I played, which was like 500 years ago, I never considered the fact that Carol Rosenblum cared about what I thought about our schedule, and so I'm All I wanted to do was get in and get out. And if I could not make the trip, it would be wonderful. It would be great if some guy knocked on my door and say, listen, we decided we're one too many on the airplane. We're looking for volunteers to stay home. Well, that would be me.
0: Fred, let me ask you this. As a former player in the NFL, I don't know what your pension or your health care, because Kelvin and I talk about it all the time, how embarrassing it is compared to like Major League Baseball. You know, players who have lifetime health care and all that. You obviously went on to be a big time television star and whatnot. So you're good. But a lot of guys you play with, I'm sure, aren't good because the pension's bad and the health care's bad.
6: Well, here's one for you. My generation, which was from 1969 to 81, mm-hmm. All we did every year in training camp was get together, smoke cigarettes, and whatever you got in your wallet. And start talking about what a terrible experience it was playing in the National Football League because there was no way we were going to get our just due in not only salaries, but we were never going to get our just due when it came down to having
0: healthcare, pensions,
6: having healthcare, dental, and all that stuff. And having a pension where you could, at the end of your career, whatever length of time it was, you couldn't ask for a more justified request,
1: right?
6: Than to have, hey, could you? You know, I played 13 years. You know, it's not a lifetime, but I sure as hell like to have some money when I'm 65,
1: right? We've had former players on and say the same thing, echo the same sentiments. Let me ask you this. We got Fred Dreyer, former All-Pro defensive end with the Rams, star of Hunter, on with us. You watching anything now? Is there anything? You know, there's a million different ways to watch stuff from all the streaming,
0: any good
1: cable.
0: Shows?
1: Any good shows right now that's entertaining you?
6: I ask a friend of mine who I get on the telephone with, and we watch the first five plays of the game, then we turn it off.
1: So what about TV? What about sitcoms, dramas, action shows? What about that?
6: Well, The Hunter is a great show.
0: Oh, we know that.
1: Oh, we know. Trust me, Rob knows every episode.
0: Hey, Fred, I'm stuck. I'm stuck in the Me TV generation. Yeah. I watch Perry Mason
1: Nick
0: every night, all of that. Those are great
1: TV
0: shows.
1: Land.
6: I'm on episode 1000 of the whatchamacallit show. What the hell is the name of that?
1: I'm trying to think. Honeymooners, what are we talking about? Where are we going? Arrow.
0: They only had 39 episodes.
1: See, why do you know that, Rob?
0: Because I know that.
1: That's disturbing. Why do you know that? What has 1000? The Simpsons? What has 1000 episodes?
6: It seems like, you know, what was the name of the Western show they had?
0: Oh, Bonanza? With Marshall Matt Dillon? Gunsmoke?
6: Yeah, there it is.
1: That's what I'm talking about.
0: Gunsmoke. Gunsmoke was on for 20 seasons.
6: I know. Yeah, and it's a terrific show. He was a terrific guy, and I enjoy the episodes. The morals
0: for the story, yeah.
6: His story in those days was good. It still works.
0: Yeah. No doubt. Those shows were the good old days, Fred. Thank you.
1: Fred, man, we appreciate you. Thank you so much. All the best to you.
6: That's it, huh?
1: Oh, yeah, we were listening.
0: Fred, it's a radio show, Fred. You know what I mean?
6: Yeah.
0: We don't have that much.
6: All right.
0: It's all
6: that's
0: good.
6: Okay.
0: We appreciate you. I just a yes or no answer. The Rams will win the Super Bowl. Yes or no, Fred? Yes or no?
6: No.
0: Yeah, you're my man. I'm going to watch your show.
1: Come on, Fred.
0: Yes, Fred. No.
1: Come on, Fred.
0: No way, no how. Fred Dreyer said it.
6: Right now, it's a pool's bet.
0: Yep. It is.
1: Dang, Fred.
0: There we go. All right, Fred. Thank you.
1: All right, Fred. Appreciate
6: you. Okay, boys.
1: No
0: doubt.
1: Appreciate
0: you.
1: See, Fred wants to hang out.
0: I love it. Fred Dreyer. I'm not the one. You always make me out. I'm the anti. Hey, L.A. hater. You call Fred Dreyer that.
1: Well you did respond to it. You did turn around and say, me?
0: I got to admit, I did turn around. Like, the guy did not say Rob Parker.
1: That is the best.
0: I swear. That's got to be in my documentary.
1: That's hilarious.
0: Hey, L.A. hater.
1: Who said my name?
0: And he said, look, and you turned around. That's what he said.
1: That all is right. Amazing. Shout out to Fred, man. Appreciate that. Go run up the numbers on Hunter. And by the way, you can look at whatever iteration of Hunter you want, because they wasn't playing around. They gave you Hunter, the one you know, the original. Then they gave you Hunter back and forth. They gave you the return of Hunter. Then they gave you Hunter return to justice. So pick the Hunter you want and go run those numbers up for our man Fred Dreyer.
0: That show was on NBC for like 7 years.
1: '84 to '91. Good run. Yep. I do remember the show too. All right, it is the Odd Couple. 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
1: You know what's funny? To appease Rob G so much, and then you reminded me. Close I cleaned up my area so fast. Open. Notice what I don't have in my ears?
0: You threw out the notes?
1: No, my headphones. I put the headphones.
0: No, you didn't, because you know we got to get out of here, because it's closing time.
1: I threw away the notes. I know the last one. The last one's always about the podcast, right, Rob G?
0: You put your headphones. I didn't see you get up and move
1: the
0: headphones.
1: Yeah, because you were locked in, worried about this Mariners Red Sox. He's here shook, Rob G.
0: They try to choke it down again.
1: Listen, you should see him talk. He was talking more to me about this, and he was talking to Trey Wingo. He's sitting there. All right, so 1, 2, 3, 9. What you got to do? Get him out. So, okay, I can give up a ground up single. I can give that up. But right now, and I told him, I said, they're going to get 3 runs right now. They're going to the night 9-7. It's the Odd Couple on a Trash Talking Tuesday. Thank you, Fred Dreyer, Trey Wingo. All of you calling for Trash Talking Tuesday. Appreciate all of it. Ephraim Salam as well. Packed show, great show. Download the pod if you miss any of it. All you got to do is search The Odd Couple wherever you get your podcast. You'll find it, a best of version, a full version. Rob G will get that up at some point. There you go. Look at you. Why are you fist pumping?
0: No. I was just, something is in my elbow right there. You know me. I don't root. I don't care.
1: Yeah, you know we're on YouTube, right? Oh. Elijah, rewind that clip. Run it back.
0: No, it was not. I was like something in my...
1: Yeah. Boy, you did it better than Tiger Woods with a red polo on a Sunday.
0: Yeah, right?
1: Oh, go download the podcast, Rob G, and get it up in a little bit.
0: All right, we got last call, ready?
1: Yeah, let's get to it.
29: This is the last

0: is here for yours.
1: Ow.
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4: Man, I appreciate it. I wasn't able to get in on the trash talk. So here's my trash talk. I think y'all like this one.
2: All right, let's do it, Chance. Go ahead.
4: All right, man. The Rams, all these people saying the Rams are going to win the Super Bowl, you guys are imbeciles. I'm just going to name a few examples of super teams that didn't win. 07 Pats, way better than this Rams team. Brady and
0: Randy Moss.
4: Randy Moss, my man, yes. Greatest show on turf. The 2011 Eagles. There are so many examples of super teams that didn't win it. Who says Aaron Donald's going to come back and be the stud that he was? Stephen A. Smith, and I can name a whole bunch of others who are guaranteeing the Los Angeles Rams to win a Super Bowl. There are no guarantees in the NFL.
5: Why can't I run it back with him?
2: There you
5: say
2: go, Chance.
5: The Dallas Cowboys, when the 49ers got Deion, they won. Then he goes to the Cowboys and they won. Rob
2: Please
5: G.
2: Stop
5: huh?
2: It.
5: We knew them Patrick Mahomes led teams when they were all crazy and good.
2: Thanks,
5: they won
2: Chance.
5: Super Bowls. Huh? When the Tampa Bay Buccaneers got everybody. Go, Antonio Brown, come through, Rob G. Rob Gronkowski, the other Rob G. Come through.
2: All I'm
5: Tom
2: happy
5: Brady,
2: is
5: TB12. What happened there,
2: anybody,
5: Bob G?
2: Anybody other than the Lions, and Kelvin has already picked the Rams, so the idea that the Lions won't win again is all I need. Anybody but the Lions, so I'm good.
5: No, now listen. I told you, I don't mind being wrong. That would be the greatest wrong of my life. I'll be here weeping tears.
2: No, you're not going to be wrong. Come on, you know that. The Lions are the Lions.
5: They'll be good.
2: Good how? What do you got?
5: Like 11-6.
2: Want to bet that? I got the under. That. You got that? You got 11. So they got to win 11 or more, and I got 11 or
5: No, under. 11.
2: 11
5: like
2: and
5: 11,
2: win.
5: They ended 11.
2: Yeah, you got to have 11 to win.
5: Let me think about that.
2: 11 or more.
5: Season starts with.
2: What do you got to think about?
5: Next Sunday?
2: Is that number 10.5? Yeah, 10.5. So you get
5: that's about right. That's a good number for them.
2: All right, let's bet it. Wings.
5: I put they got a better record than the Bears.
2: No, let's do Lions
5: no,
2: first.
5: No, we'll better record.
2: No, let's do Lions
5: You just talked Trey Wingo for an hour and a half about Caleb. And if you don't listen to The Odd Couple tomorrow, this is for you.
1: Ow.
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20: 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What made them so notorious? How did the internet, or sometimes the algorithm, choose them? And what does a person do when they're suddenly confronted with more attention than the human psyche can handle? Take The Dress, a story that went uber viral in early 2015 in spite of being, well, kind of a boring optical illusion. A mother of the bride in Scotland took a picture of a dress she was thinking about wearing to her daughter's wedding. But she saw the dress as blue with black lace, and her daughter saw it as white with gold lace. One BuzzFeed post later, every single person on the internet was talking about the dress. 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With the team at Cool Zone Media, we're taking these characters' 16th minute of fame to see what their moment meant to them and what it says about us.
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24: 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Estimate

0: Mike Harmon. But Jason and Mike already knew that.
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0: Prognosticators? 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
1: 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Like today, we're going to start the show. The first half hour is going to be the Angels and loosely the Clippers. Like, that's never going to happen again.
6: No.
1: It's a once every 76 years. The two number two teams in the second biggest market have the biggest stories right now.
6: Almost the age of the second story when you talk about Haley's Comet coming around. Yeah, things we did not see for 100.
1: When does Haley's Comet come around again? I came around when we were kids. So it's got to be, we got to be like halfway to it at least, right? 76 years for Haley's Comet. Like, I think it'd been like in the late 70s, right?
6: 2061.
1: Oh, 2061? Oh, that's a long time.
6: I'll be dead.
1: That's a long time. Yeah. It's, really? I want to say.
6: No. I'm not going to make 90.
1: 70? No way. Haley's Comet's every 76 years, right?
6: Last time it came was 86.
1: Oh, was that late?
6: Yeah.
1: Somebody I thought it was like in the 70s.
6: No, it was when the Mets won. Haley's celebrated. So Haley's Comet came around.
1: That's the next time the Mets are going to win.
6: That's probably
1: I got to make it to 2061.
6: See, now forever those two will be fused in your brain.
1: Yeah.
6: Right there.
1: That's also the year that the Mets will finish paying Bobby Bonilla.
6: I don't know if you know that.
1: But yeah, I mean, today I'm like, oh my God, it's Angels and the Clippers. By way of the Clippers. It's not. It's a crazy online story that just keeps getting more and more attention.
6: One of those that you're looking for the headlines and you're like, wait, it's not there. It's like, no, you got to look a little harder will find it all.
1: This is never going to happen again. Never. I mean, when are we ever going to start a show? Angels and Clippers.
6: We should put a plaque on.
1: Oh, man.
6: We should put a plaque over in that corner of the wall right here. Things we never thought we'd see on the same day. And forever, when we have two really random stories that coalesce, we celebrate.
1: So the big story, we have two takes on, the Angels, the big story of the day is they were sold to Stan Kroenke, who owns the Rams. He owns about 17 other teams.
6: Mm-hmm.
1: He buys the Angels today for $4 billion. Artie Marino has been trying to sell the Angels off and on for the better part of the last decade. He was selling them. He wasn't selling them. I'm selling them. Now they're off the market. What do you mean off the market? Like, it's like what websites do when they leave something that's on clearance for a while, but nobody buys it. They put it back at a regular price. Why would you do that? No one's buying it on clearance. You got to make it go down if you want to sell it. But he finally agrees to sell the Angels today. Stan Kroenke going to buy it for an MLB record $4 billion. I know that this is the rub, and this is the thing. The Angels have sold for an MLB record $4 billion. Not the Mets, not the Yankees, not the Dodgers, not me, not Hermione, you. The Angels have set a record. This is, I'm going back in time to when the Clippers were sold for $2 billion. And all of a sudden the NFL said, well, if the number two team in LA is worth $2 billion, we have to get NFL teams to Los Angeles, right? It was right after that happened. Steve Ballmer bought the Clippers after years and years of, if we don't get a new stadium, we're going to move to Los Angeles. Nope. LA got two teams.
6: But
1: right?
6: You remember that time you and I talking about it as it transpired and everybody thought $2 billion was just outrageous and ridiculous. And I think we might have been the only contrarians in a marketplace going, when do these properties come up in major marketplaces like this? Distressed properties and the opportunity. You come over the top and you build from there.
1: So the big thing to realize, one of the big takeaways from this is that about 10 days we told you Lakers being sold, right? We've seen teams being sold, across the board now. The next 5 years, wait till you see how many professional teams in the big three and outside of it too, but

0: NFL, NBA, MLB. Wait till you see how many teams are sold. Why? Because this is a new time. With now with the government getting involved in business, it changes every 5 minutes. Owning a sports team is no longer for the old guard. It's no longer for the old money. It's for the new money who are up on the ever-changing rules and regulations and how to make tons of money and how I can come in and buy a team because I'm worth $20 billion. I'm not worth $1 billion, so I need three other guys to come in with me to buy a team. Those days are gone. Those used to be how teams were. Hey, they like with A-Rod and his investors buying the T-Wolves. Yeah, okay. But that's how it used to be done. Now, people are so rich. They're coming. Yeah, I can buy this team. And now people are owning more than one team. They're owning two, three, four teams until you get in trouble and potentially investigated and you start selling teams.
1: Well, yeah.
0: But this is just what you're going to see now. If you think, wow, seeing the Lakers get sold, Lakers have not been sold twice in the past year. The number of teams that get sold in the next 5 years of the three major sports, I'm going to say a third of the teams in each of those leagues wind up getting sold because the old guard that has owned the team for a while and also maybe not quite in tune with running a team in 2026 and what it takes to win and to stay relevant and to keep people involved, how to stay at the top. They knew one way to do things, right? People knew one way. Even people that bought teams in 2010 are looking to say, how do I move on from this? Now, look, Artie Moreno bought the team, you know, 20, he's not a guy that's owned the team since the 70s, right? Like he bought the team, you know, just 25 years ago. And now things have changed so much. I want to get out of this. I want to get out. I want to move on. So you said a third of the teams, I think, in each league will wind up getting sold the next year is because the old owners are going to say, now's the time to cash out. I can make so much more money on my investment. I don't have to worry about the value going down. I don't have to worry about staying up with all the business things, how to navigate this new business world because I'm in my 60s or 70s or 80s, how I deal with staying competitive because now staying competitive in 2026 is much different than it used to be. It's no longer my game. I own the team and my day has come and gone. And now you're going to see new money, hedge fund people, tech people, all kinds of stuff, big conglomerates, one man, one woman franchises come in and say, yes, I'll buy this team, but you're going to get, I'm going to get approved. I'm worth $25 billion. I can buy a team for $5 billion. Oh, okay. And the approval process will go quickly. Again, you'll see a third of each of the leagues sold in the next 5 years.
1: Would not be surprised. There's a lot of factors to it. Hopefully, Kroenke tries to one-up the Padres ownership with the We Want to Win song. He's got to come stronger than that. I mean, because if you're going over the top for the $4 billion, which gets you no land, which is a whole other part of this process. And you also had a recent edict from Governor Newsom that they're called the Anaheim Angels. That's it. Like, there's no longer the Los Angeles Angels of Anaheim. It's back to your roots. But you don't get any of the land around you because immediately you start thinking, well, it's a good land deal. You know, talking about $850 a square foot in Anaheim. Can you tell who's got his research hat on and was trying to figure out what's the proper valuation of the land around there near the House of Mouses? But you look at all of those factors that you laid out. Also, look at what happened with the Lakers when you talk about succession plans. You got some owners that we've known that their kids want nothing to do with the business.
0: Mm-hmm.
1: Right, it's like trying to hand down a hardware store, a service shop, whatever. Like, nah, I grew up in that. I don't want to do that. Breaks the heart of mom and dad, the grandparents, whoever started it. But it's the reality here. They like the money. They like everything that goes with it. It's like, I don't want to live that life. I don't want to have to know that. And you see all the ancillary stuff in terms of running a business. And the Rams are a good example of it. The Dodgers have been. Again, the Mark Walter stuff notwithstanding, but of all the secondary parts of the business that you have to operate, it's not just putting a team on a field and owning the building. Now we're talking about all the sports science and adding tens, if not hundreds of people to your payroll to build out the businesses of keeping that machine going.
0: Yeah.
1: Like it's not the simple ways of rub some dirt on it and get back out there, give them the shot like you're James Woods in any given Sunday. No, there's a lot going on here.
0: Matthew Modine wouldn't give the shot. Then I learned to give the shot. I like the attention.
1: No, that's it. Yeah.
0: I mean, that's it. It's just the new way, the new big business tycoons, the big billionaires, multi-billionaires, this is how it's going to go. These are who are going to own teams now, and sports is ever evolving. The old way, that's just not happening anymore, and these guys are all going to cash out. Time to go. I'm going to make so much money. I bought the team for $300
1: million. $182 million in 2003.
0: Right, and now I'm turning it into whatever billion. Now I can go buy a different team if I want to. I can go put my money into something else. I can go do this, right? Now is the time to cash out. It's going to be a race for teams to put their money up, because the approval process will be easy.
1: Yeah.
0: Right? Because it's not like, well, we got to wait. Well, I'm bringing in this money guy. I got it. Here you go. I can write you a check right now. You can have the $5 billion. And what it's going to take till Tuesday to clear? Tuesday.
1: It's not tied to any insurance policies or any of those.
0: I'm going to put it on my special credit card here. It's a special credit card.
1: It just says buy a team.
0: Going through.
1: But last night we had a big discussion after talking to Jason Lockenfour about your New York Football Jets, and I see that hope has really sprung into you today, because that is a shiny Jets hat.
0: Brand new Jets hat. Now my dad got it for me.
1: Talking about Mike Tomlin, talking about Lamar Jackson potential chaos or whatever, and forcing the hand either for a sale or just to operate properly of Woody Johnson. In the background of that, we'd mentioned the Angels, because they came up when we were having that discussion about USC that is now in day, five, as all sorts of coaches try to sideswipe the attendance from Saturday's game. But the idea of you're still, even if a team is bad, there's going to be a lot of times where you're still printing cash and tickets are sold, right? The Angels rank in the middle of attendance this year and have there or better every year. Yeah, once upon a time you had Ohtani. Sometimes you have Mike Trout now. But you're near Disneyland. You're in Southern California. It's a tourist. Like, it's another check the box if I saw another stadium. So they draw over $3 million a year. So people will still go. But I didn't think within 24 hours when we were talking about the forcing the invisible hand on the coasts so that every big market team was competitive, that Artie Moreno would be shown the door.
0: Yeah.
1: Oh, okay. I'll finally sign those papers. Into action.
0: Yeah. Thanks. Appreciate it. And now you're gone. Right. And look, and the other part of this too, is that, as we also mentioned last night, that, hey, with the whole Jet story with Mike Tomlin, Jason Lockenfour are telling us that, hey, there's a lot of people in the NFL talking about this. I know Park Avenue would is definitely up on Mike Tomlin becoming the Jets head coach, because after seeing the way that the leagues have gone the last years, they know the top teams need to be relevant. The teams in the biggest markets. We went through all the different teams in New York and LA the last 5 years, the huge changes that have come to everybody. And the last one that was kind of sitting out there has been the Jets, right? Everybody else has gotten the new coaches, the players that gotten funneled to them, whether it's Luka, whether it is John Harbaugh, whatever it is, you have seen all the teams in New York and LA all get funneled towards being good. The Knicks winning the title. Jalen Brunson going, wait a minute, there was collusion. There was tampering. Okay, we've seen it all happen. The Jets were the only team. Hey, we stink no matter what we can do. Now maybe the league is, okay, we're going to help Woody Johnson, because a team that plays in New York can no longer be bad. We can't just say, well, we got great teams in Green Bay. We got great. No, it doesn't matter anymore. You got to get those teams in the big markets good. And really, yes, it's technically Anaheim, but it's still Los Angeles. Now here come the Angels, who are hopefully going to be bought into some sort of relevancy, that where money is going to be spent smartly and not badly like Artie Moreno spent it. Maybe suddenly now, hey, the Angels are going to be really good. So now we're really taking care of those teams, the big market teams in New York and LA. We're even getting out. We're getting the second teams in each of these markets to make sure they're good.
1: They
0: right?
1: get so raised up.
0: Telling you, I'm not saying I know anything that each league is in cahoots, making sure that the teams from New York and Los Angeles are good. But I mean, you look at what each team in every one of the major leagues has done in the last couple of years, and you see, wow, okay, they've all been raised up. They've all gotten better to some extent. And the last holdout was the Jets, but now, hey, we'll get outside of LA. We'll help the Anaheim Angels. Oh, great. We're going to help the Angels out. All right, awesome.
1: Yeah, 41 years later, a much different version of the frozen envelope. But just two things really quick. One, that was circulating quite a bit about ownership having a baseball team and an NFL team in the same marketplace, whatever. Yeah, that rule existed a decade ago. It's been gone since 2018, so you can forget about that. The fact that they're also called Anaheim might also have something to do with it. But here's the question I have to ask you, though.
2: Yeah, go ahead.
1: How quickly does Kroenke get a deal done with Anaheim at maybe a premium over that 850 square foot of real estate land to where some of it reverts to his company as opposed to being owned by the city?
2: Pretty quickly.
0: I think what he's going to do is the old from There Will Be Blood, like at the end when Daniel Day-Lewis says, if I have a straw and it reaches all the way over to your yard and into your milkshake, I drink your milkshake. If I own property here and it extends all the way to Los Angeles, then I drink your milkshake. And he would win.
1: Somewhere in the system is a young Madeline Harmon doing that entire bit.
0: Drainage, Eli.
1: Drainage,
0: Eli. I'm ready to sell to you. Eli, let me tell you what happened, Eli.
1: I'm going to take all these parking lots, and they're going to be beautiful.
0: So we got more on this story coming up in a bit. Again, biggest story, the Angels are sold, right? But, yeah, we got some football stuff, and we absolutely have to talk about what's been happening on social media. Kind of about the Clippers, but not really. But boy, is it something.
1: It is aspirational.
0: Okay. You mean like you might choke on something?
1: Oh, I was thinking you're aspiring.
0: Oh, okay. I'm thinking, okay. Yeah.
1: No, not asphyxiating.
0: Well, you aspirate. Aspirate. Yeah, two different words. Yeah. That's coming up next right here. Jason Smith. Mike Harmon.
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0: 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So again, Sports Haley's Comet. The Angels, the biggest story.
1: Yay!
0: Right behind it, this developing craziness, mm-hmm. kind of involving the Clippers. Kind of, but it's you'll see what I mean. So, I'm hanging out today. I'm at home, and all of a sudden, Frostburg texts me, dude, Ralph Lawler. I go, oh, my God, what? Because Ralph Lawler,
1: yeah.
0: 88 years old, longtime Clippers announcer, right? Retired a few years ago. What happened? He goes, no, go check out his social media. I go, okay. So I go check out Ralph Lawler's social media. And oh my, is there some stuff on it?
1: Yeah.
0: So I saw this. I said, okay, now the first thing is I want to make sure this is Ralph Lawler. Right? Is this Ralph Lawler's official Twitter account? Yep. It says, retired play-by-play announcer for the Clippers, 60 years in broadcasting. He's been tweeting. It seems like it's his page. You know, it seems like it's him. I called Monsi, who's the biggest, you know, her and Ben Maller, the biggest Clipper fans. I said, Monsi, is this Ralph Lawler's Twitter account? She goes, yeah, I'm pretty sure it is. That's Ralph Lawler's Twitter account. Okay. Now, whether this is Ralph Lawler or him getting hacked, however, seeing the responses, I would think if Ralph Lawler was hacked, we would have known this by now. Now again, and oh me, oh my on Twitter, which is kind of okay. That's mm-hmm. his call. In the middle of a lot of basketball posts, there was a post on social media today that made a lot of waves. And I think this is probably how it got found out. A woman, or a post from a woman, said, be honest, do men still find women without tattoos attractive these days? And it's her in a bathing suit smiling for the camera. And Ralph Lawler, the Ralph Lawler Twitter account, quote tweeted it and just said, oh, yes.
1: Like, yes.
0: Okay. Also, right before that, there was a post saying, hey, if you could be honest, if you could only take one of these women on a date, who are you picking? And there's, you know, six really attractive women in a post. And that is quote tweeted by Ralph Lawler, three. the third woman in is who he would be picking to take on a date. Now, he's since been talking back with people going, Ralph, what are you doing? What's going on here, man? You're 88. He's like, what are you talking about? These are I have grandchildren older than them and all this stuff. And I'm going, oh, wow, this is, oh, man. Like, again, it could be Ralph Lawler. It's Ralph Lawler's Twitter account. Is he hacked? Okay, but when I saw this, my first thought, you know, because my first thought wasn't Ralph Lawler. My first thought was I'm sitting there going, okay, Ralph Lawler's 88, right? Mm-hmm. And here he is, and he's tweeting. And nothing, you know, inappropriate, just a little weird. Yeah, a little weird, okay.
1: Well, I mean, he's just responding. And if you decide to take it weird, you certainly can go down that path.
0: And I started thinking, I'm going, do I want to know or do I not want to know what my dad's online profiles are like on social media?
1: Fair.
0: Because he's on Facebook, so I see all his Facebook posts, but like, what's my dad's, you know, late 70s? Mm-hmm. And I want to think that everything he's searching is Yankees, MLB Network, PGA Tour, you know, who to pick in the MLB streak that we do.
1: Oh, sure.
0: But is that really what is
1: something to do with streaking,
0: what his computer activity is like? I said, that's the first thought is, oh, Ralph Lawler. What is my dad doing? Like, that's really my thought was, what is he doing? Like, what if I went to his house and I went through his social media activity or his search activity, what would I find? Is that something a son should find for his father?
1: Well, eventually you might have to, whether you want to or not. I would say it's a dark path, right? I mean, the reality, and you know, you want to keep everything sunshine, rainbows, and lollipop, but recognizing the humanity of it all. Because as I'm reading back through it again, because this goes back over a week, actually, where this started, right? Because to be clear, it began with, you know, a thing with Sophie Cunningham, and he replied with a stop with the Ralph is flirting nonsense. I like the way Sophie shoots the three, and I admire her outreach and social media. Flirt with my sweet Joe.
0: For a second, while I was seeing all these pictures, I'm going, does he think that woman is Sophie Cunningham? Like, it seemed like maybe, oh, there's a picture of Sophie. I like a picture of Sophie Cunningham. But just the oh me, oh my for what, you know, woman, you know, we can have the woman tattoos, no tattoos conversation.
1: It's a legit conversation.
0: Yeah.
1: You know, whatever you like. Ralph Lawler, what is my Oh me, oh my. Let's put it that way. What does my being 88 have to do with anything happening online? And it just goes all the way there. And then there's a bunch of things about the Clippers, and he hasn't been around because he doesn't like Kawhi. Like, there's a lot going on. Should they fire this guy or fire that guy? And it's quick responses. But, yeah, this has been going on a little while here. Yeah, it's some next-level stuff. I like it. And of course, the internet just makes him...
0: Oh, sure.
1: A creep. It's like, as opposed to, he's just a guy.
0: Yeah, I mean, it's
1: stating
0: it's
1: just, a preference.
0: It's a little weird. It's just a little weird.
1: Well, you just again, didn't see it coming.
0: It just made me think about my family. What about, I mean, maybe I got to find a way to go over my dad's apartment in the next couple of days and just find a way to hit his search bar on his computer. Go, Dad, what are you searching for, Dad?
1: Dad, I want to show you something I found on YouTube.
0: Yeah, let me look, Dad. Let me just, you know what? Don't you? Oh, hey, could you grab me something out of the fridge, Dad? Like people do in the movies when it's like they want to get on their computer and they, you know, they stick in the thumb drive, and then they pull it out. Oh, I got the thumb drive now.
1: Come on, copy, go.
0: I need eight more seconds to get it all. And of course, it goes, you know, filling up 77%, 78, 85, 93, 100%. Let's pull the thumb drive out. I got it. I got all my dad searching for.
1: But now you got me thinking. I'd be like, horse racing, conspiracy theories and news stuff, whatever nonsense you and I were yelling about.
0: Yeah.
1: And then my mom, computer games and deals.
0: Okay. All right. All right.
1: Where to find a deal.
0: Because
1: everything's got to be on sale.
0: Yeah.
1: Even if it's really not. But if they can convince you that it's a deal.
0: It can make up any price. Normally $78, now $34. Oh, it's $45 exactly. off. I got to have it. Yeah, I got to buy two
1: because they're, not really, but you know.
0: Yeah. Like, because I know my dad, like a lot of his searches would be Yankees, PGA Tour, online crossword puzzles. My dad's a huge crossword guy. He passed that down to me. All this stuff. But I'm just going, well, what's everything? You know, is he rating people? Like, is he doing this? Is he rating people online? Yeah.
1: But this also got people to start looking up the word goon.
0: Yeah.
1: Oh, it's not just a hockey enforcer anymore.
0: It's tough. Dad, what are you doing? You rated somebody. You said number six. Yeah. It's which of these Yankees is the greatest of all time? 1 through 6. Oh, so you pick Mickey Mantle. Okay, got it, Dad. Thanks. Okay, but no, you're all good, Dad. I'm leaving. It's all good, Dad. I'm going. Yeah,
1: you just put a halo on Saint Walt right there.
0: He'd be searching Red Sox announcer Will Fleming, right? Like all the things like that. He'd be very, very.
1: How many message boards did he get involved with that?
0: Oh,
1: How many times did he start flaming the Red Sox announcers?
0: I can't wait.
1: Red Sox fans.
0: That. No. I can't do that.
1: You don't want to go down. Open that door.
0: I can't do that. I can't. So hopefully, you know, this is the, you know, this Ralph Law again. It's a little weird, but you know, hey, okay, you know, it's all
1: good for Ralph.
0: Again, it makes me think about, you know, okay,
1: what are you going to be doing when you're 79?
0: What do people do? I don't know, man. Probably. Why do the Mets still stink?
1: Now you won't actually have to type anything at that point. Yeah. It's going to be all just voice actualized.
0: Who did the Jets let go in their final round of cuts? Who did they pick up that I think is going to be any good? Here's year 76 of being fruitless because they stink. That's what's going to happen.
1: Whatever happened to... Insert name ..
0: Meanwhile, speaking of baseball, okay, one of the biggest stories tonight, the absolute pounding that Paul Skeens took on the mound again for the Pirates. Right now, one of the most entertaining games. The Pirates win in a walk off 13-12. But Skeens, a rough day. He goes just over 4 innings. He gives up 8 runs. His ERA is up at 4 right now. And what is wrong with Paul Skeens? What is wrong with Paul Skeens? Right, his line tonight: 4 2/3, 8 hits, 5 runs, 3 walks. Again, ERA is 3.97. 95 pitches, 56 for strikes.
1: Yeah, reminder that they played the Giants.
0: Yeah, that's the thing. Well, they played the Yankees. No. They played the Phillies. No, they played the Giants. Oh, the good news is that this is not something, because everybody is all doom and gloom and the fall off for Paul Skeens this year. I've never seen a fall off so bad. This guy was the rock star in Major League Baseball. Him and Livy Dunn, and every 5 days was an event for him. But this year, he's been bad. It's been a bad year. Mm-hmm. I know how to solve this, and it's going to be easy. It's just going to take until next April.
1: You're taking Livy Dunn out of the equation.
0: Yeah, yeah. Hey, listen, you're ruining the team. Hey, take off that shirt before you break up the band, you psycho. What's going on with Paul Skeens? He's shown you enough over the course of his first 2 years. You know how great he is. Okay, this is not a guy that had a meteoric 8-start run 1 year, but then another year's come back and he's come back down to earth. 2 full years, he has been the best pitcher in baseball. His stuff is electric. He's that good. What's happened to him this year? And generally, pitchers like that who are that good, when they have a down year, there's a reason. And it's always one of the following. It's always physical. They're injured, they're dinged up, and they just can't throw like they used to. It's mechanics, and their mechanics are off a little bit. Jacob DeGrom was famous for that. If he had a start, we gave up 3 runs in 6 innings, which is like the worst I ever had. He would go back and say, my mechanics were off. I went back and looked at the film. This is like, he was so particular about his mechanics. He would never let it go off more than a game or two. Or it's something, you know, like I said, or something physical. And a lot has been made the fact that since he's come into the major leagues now, he's put on 25 pounds at least. So this is for Paul Skeens. Yes, it's one or all of those things. It's putting on weight. It's your mechanics are off a little bit. It's physical. It's a tired arm. This is nothing that an off season away from baseball isn't going to fix, where you get back into workout mode, you get back into focus mode, you rest your arm, you take a look and see what you're doing, why are your mechanics falling off, whatever that is, this will be absolutely be fixed for the beginning of next year. Now, the bad news is they want to fight for a wild card over the course of the last month, and Skeens is killing them every time he goes out there. I said 3 weeks ago, hey, Skeens, give him some time off. Let him rest that arm. They rest him an extra 3 days. He came back. He had a pretty good outing. Okay, now you see he's still not throwing like he used to. But this is not the doom and gloom, and this is the death of Paul Skeens as a great pitcher, and now he's done. No, this is simply he's a great pitcher, and things have happened both physically to him. Things have happened physically to him this year that he just has to straighten out in the off season. And sometimes that's what you need, and there's nothing you can rush on it. It's just a way to get away from the day to day and refocus on getting yourself back to where you are. By the time we get to next spring, they'll manage his workload better. He'll be throwing 98, 100 miles an hour like he used to. Everything's going to be fine. The bad news is the rest of this year, yeah, every fifth day you might get what's wrong with Paul Skeens. But you think Paul Skeens is terrible? No, no, no. This is by the beginning of next year, he'll be back to being Paul Skeens.
1: Walk to strikeout ratio. K to walk, still 4.3, still pretty good. Career is 4.9, so a dip from last year, as it is with everything. He's been more hittable, staying in the zone. Might be one of those guys that we wonder about where the margins were in terms of pitches that he got last year versus this year, where he's got to stay a little more on the plate, and he's been more hittable for that, right? And hasn't adapted there as well over the course of the season. The putting on the extra pounds. This might be the first time that we've ever had an athlete have the more of the dad bod that he didn't get chided for because he was in frame with Livy Dunn. Like, normally guys put on a couple of pounds, like, you know, it's the girlfriend, it's the wife, and it becomes the derision. Like, no, I mean, if he thought that it was going to help in terms of his push and whatever he's doing, cool. Maybe it backfired. All of those things could be pitching hurt. To the point you made off the jump, they've got a team that's still competing. Would he have been shut down if they were 3 games worse? Maybe. But it's a conversation worth having because you're looking at the long-term effects too, because you've got this valuable pitching prospect. We've seen this go south for so many guys in the past. I mean, look at DeGrom ended up having a couple of lost years before now he's back on his Hall of Fame path, right? I mean, we watch him every fifth day and like him and PCA every day. You grimace a little when we've got to read the stat line aloud. But some guys don't find their way back. But more often than not, we do. Those elite guys have a down year and come back. Once upon a time, that was not the case because they didn't get the grace and didn't get to clear the mechanism and all of that stuff. And it just spiraled down from there. Because you're also looking at the long-term effect also for the Pirates, very much in purview to sit down with him, his team, and figure out what the hell's going wrong. Because eventually, either they have to pay him or they want to get some kind of big return for him. Because that's been the promise that's been there the last 2+ years, which suddenly is dwindling by the start.
0: Yeah, he'll be fine. It just isn't going to be in the next month. And that's the tough part. Let's find out what's trending right now in the wide world of sports from Chris Perfett. CP3, what do you got for us?
2: All right, guys, it has been a wild night, and it is September, which means baseball. We'll do football soon enough. But there is a lot of wild card races out there right now. We'll catch up on all of those right now. We start with the Guardians, who were starting the day, were a half game up on the Orioles for that third wild card spot. They picked up a 6-1 win over the Toronto Blue Jays. This is how one of those home runs sounded. They had three two-run home runs, I believe. Yeah.
3: Swung and hit a ton. Deep left field. Down the line. It is gone. On a pinch hit. First pitch. 2-run homer down the left field line.
2: Cleveland Clinic Guardians Radio Network on the call there. So they extend their lead to a full game over the Orioles. We do check in with those Orioles in just a second, if I could find out what I did with that. Well, let's talk about the Mariners while we're doing that. Randy Arozarena got busy for the Mariners, who needed their game against the Red Sox to stay alive.
4: Swung on, crossed, left field, on its way, it is gone! It hits the signage above the monster. Randy, a 3-run home run!
2: Mariners Radio Network on the call there. That game ended 9-6. The Red Sox made it a little closer. Meanwhile, I mentioned those Orioles. They're down 2-1 to the Rockies, bottom of the sixth inning. As you guys were talking about earlier, the Los Angeles Angels of Anaheim, try saying that like 50 times fast, have a new boss, and it is Stan Kroenke, who has... Jason, there are way too many teams this guy has. I hope he has the attention span for the Rams, the Nuggets, the Avalanche, the Rapids, the English Soccer Club, Arsenal, the Angels. I haven't mentioned one last one. Do you know what that is?
1: What do you got?
2: Box Lacrosse, Colorado Mammoth.
1: Bro, also, the Mammoth.
2: Yeah, the Mammoth. Oh, who could forget about the Mammoth?
1: Oh, no, the Mammoth. Yeah.
2: They're big.
1: Yeah, I think they could have won a... Maybe they could have won of some sort of... patent law when the Utah Mammoth started. I don't know.
0: Ooh,
1: maybe
0: that is
1: maybe.
2: So the man, according to an estimated $4 billion deal that should close in the first financial quarter of 2027, subject to the approval of Major League Baseball, as Kroenke becomes the master of both Denver, L.A., and a small piece of London. I guess. I mean, Arsenal did win a title. We can't dismiss them here.
1: Yep.
2: Let's see here. Colts general manager Chris Ballard said wide receiver Keenan Allen will play Week 1 against Baltimore despite his DUI arrest last week. And Rams head coach Sean McVay told the media on Tuesday he's unsure whether Aaron Donald will play Week 1 against the 49ers. Back to Jason Smith and Mike Harmon.
0: Thank you very much, CP. Coming up next, is the biggest story of the day a great story or a disaster? That's next. Jason and Mike, Fox Sports Radio.
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15: 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A black man from the projects comes forward with information about the case.
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15: 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Lee Harris is sentenced to 90 years.
18: I get 90 years for killing somebody I have never seen.
15: Behind bars, Lee finds an unlikely ally in his cellie, Robert. The pair are like chalk and cheese. There's no way their paths would ever cross on the outside. But as a fellow inmate, Robert sees through the lies and vows to do the unthinkable. Clear Lee's name.
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2: Yep.
0: So we got John Paul Morosi stopping by in about a half hour. All big news from baseball today. More on the, you know, the Angels sale and Paul Skeens. But the Angels being sold today, like you've seen one message all the way through. What a great day for Angels fans. Artie Moreno selling the team, and now they have a chance. Mike Trout even put out a statement saying, hey, it's a fresh start for us.
2: It's the strongest thing he's ever said.
0: All of a sudden, Mike Trout is saying, like, wow, like, you know, the Angels had to be sold. If Mike Trout is saying, hey, we needed this. Like, whoa, thank you for saying something other than what the weather is like in Philadelphia. Like, whoa, look at Mike Trout.
2: I got to say, I'm quite disappointed in him.
0: Why is that?
2: That this was what it took for him to finally open his mouth.
0: Well,
2: it's like 5 years ago, you had clout.
0: Yeah.
2: Right? Obviously, we had the burgeoning, you know, records and craziness going on with Shohei Ohtani. But Mike Trout was the guy.
0: Yeah.
2: Long ago, you could have opened your mouth and maybe affected some sort of change. Not that you were going to get him.
0: I don't know that you can.
2: Sold.
0: I don't know that a star can get a guy to sell a team.
2: No, I'm not saying to get, but to actually do something with said team.
0: Well, you have to be on the field, and you have to be someone who year in and year out is a superstar.
2: That's why I said 5 years ago, maybe seven.
0: You go back and look. I think he had trouble that time too, staying on the field.
2: Either way, I'm just trying to say, in the Wayback Machine, when he was that guy.
0: But look, obviously, yes, it's a great day for the Angels in that Artie Moreno, they won the World Series in 2002, and they've not been able to make the right decisions, whether it's the right manager, whether it's the right players. They gave contracts to all the wrong players, developing players, any sort of winning. Mm-hmm. They've been a AAA team for the past few years, right? So it's time that, hey, somebody new is coming in, and maybe they will spend better. Maybe Stan Kroenke will be able to get the right people in place. All of these things could happen, because clearly most of his teams do pretty well. So, okay, great day. Great day, right? Great day. Congratulations, Mike Trout. But it's also a disaster.
2: It's a disaster.
0: It's a disaster because as someone who goes to Angels games, that loves the experience of Angels games.
2: Yeah, you get that sandwich.
0: That's going to be gone now, man. Like, okay, driving to an Angels game, you could pull up and park right outside of whatever gate you want to walk into. It's $20.
2: Remember Bill Plaschke when he joined us that time and he was laughing? He goes, look, I can see my car.
0: Parking's going to be $150 a game now. Easy. And you're not going to be able to park in the stadium. You're going to have to park in some ancillary lot. Like, that's not going to happen. All the different food trucks that are out there. Now, wait till you see how much that's going to be. I bet you there's going to be they bring you food to your seat in Angel Stadium.
2: They do.
0: It's clean. It's a wonderful place. You order right off a QR code, and they bring you the food. It's there in 5 minutes. Watch there be like, oh, there's going to be a tax now on bringing this food to you at your table. Like, all of the things that I love about Angels games, that's going to go by the wayside now, because now he's going to spend money on players, and it's going to be the thing. And the one thing Artie Moreno did was, hey, it's a fun fan experience. The ballpark is great. There's fireworks every night. Is there still going to be fireworks every night? We're going to say, we're not going to have fire. Like, it's a great experience now. And I think now all the stuff that I love about going to see the Angels, now it's all that's going to change, man.
2: It's weird. The last 2 weeks, I've been getting pretty much daily a, are you sure you don't want to bring a group to an Angel game,
0: man,
2: email from their marketing folks? Because they've had some great promotions. They had that SpongeBob jersey day.
0: Yeah.
2: They just had that Joe Adele jersey giveaway.
0: Little late, but okay.
2: But, I mean, yep, they still did it.
0: Yep.
2: Wait. On September 16th, you have the Adele home run robbery bobblehead.
0: Yeah. But that was actually the singer Adele. They changed that.
2: There's an Angels and Ducks blanket
0: The Angels now, the Angels are going. This is where they are. The Angels went from being the local independent amusement park wasn't really affiliated anything. Prices were low. You didn't quite get all the stuff you would get at a Six Flags park or one of the big parks or Disneyland or Disney World, but it was fun. You would go and it would be easy, right? The lines wouldn't be too long.
2: Sure.
0: The convenience of going, right? You would go and it would still be a water ride.
2: Get in and out of the roller coaster parking lot.
0: You're not in a line ride necessarily there.
2: Yeah.
0: Okay. You know, you're going to see the Angels. You're not going to see the Dodgers. You're going to an independent amusement park, not one of the big ones, but you still were going to have a pretty good experience and it wasn't going to be a lot of money. Now it's like, oh, Six Flags, we're bulldozing this and building a whole new park. And now it's going to be $175 a ticket to get in and out. That, I fear that's what's going to happen to the Angels
2: now.
0: It's
2: going to take a while, though. You got to build infrastructure. You got to have the full change and the plan put into motion, because that's the one thing with Stan Kroenke and the squad, right? We've talked about that. It's all about the infrastructure and building from the ground up.
0: The
2: you can buy players. It's everything else.
0: They had a niche and not a lot of fans. You don't have to worry. You can spread out at the
2: great
0: stadium.
2: Great concessions. You had your own section to go shag fly balls.
0: That's going to be a disaster now. From one disaster to another. That's what's going to happen.
2: There'll be no more Rendon's, though.
0: Well, that is true. Exit out by Fresca. Exit Swollen Dome. Coming up next, we get into a huge story out of the NFL today. 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
1: Ooh, won't you take him there right away?
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8: Here's something pretty disturbing I discovered while researching this podcast. This is what it actually says on the Los Angeles Police Department website. The site states that the Adult Missing Persons Unit investigates 3,200 cases a month, and 70% of those missing people are found or returned voluntarily within 2 or 3 days. It goes on to explain, and I quote here, "Since being a missing person is not a crime, police are given a very limited role while conducting these types of investigations." At the bottom of the webpage, it gets more disturbing. There's a section titled, "What if they never returned?" And here's the official police advice. In such situations, you may want to enlist the services of a private investigator to assist in your search. If you can't afford a PI, the police elaborate, quote, "Another option would be to contact the Salvation Army, which has a missing persons locator program." There is not a single sentence on the LAPD website that would lead a loved one of a missing person to have any faith that the police would properly investigate it. What the LAPD is basically saying is, if someone you love goes missing, don't overreact. They'll probably turn up, unless they don't, in which case you should get someone besides the police to look into it. All this is my way of saying, if the police took missing persons cases as seriously as they do, say, bank robberies, I wouldn't have had to do this podcast in the first place and end up chasing a violent criminal halfway around the country. I'm Neil Strauss, and you can hear the full story of To Live and Die in L.A.
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15: Keep their AL wildcard hopes alive.
16: 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It hits the signage above the monster, Randy, a three-run home run!
15: Mariners Radio Network on the call. Mariners defeat the Red Sox 9-6 to try to keep pace with the Cleveland Guardians, who picked up a win over the Blue Jays 6-1. Meanwhile, the Orioles, who are now a full game back, currently tied two runs apiece, bottom of the seventh inning, with the Rockies. Yankees with a 4-1 lead over the Angels. In the NFL, veteran linebacker Kyle Van Noy is signing with the Vikings, according to multiple sources. Lions placed running back Isaiah Pacheco on the injury reserve with a back injury. And Tiger Woods is due in court on Wednesday, and sources, according to a court filing, he's changing his not guilty plea. I'm Chris Perfett.
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0: 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Again, that's Jason Smith Show. Hit the subscribe button, then tap the thumbs up icon. Comment away whether you agree or disagree. Let us know what you think. Again, just search Jason Smith Show on YouTube and subscribe. Congratulations, Freddie Peralta. All you needed to do was pitch against the Mets, and you won a game. Congratulations.
1: Long road begins with the first step.
0: We got John Paul Morosi on the way in about 20 minutes. All the latest on the Angels sale to Stan Kroenke. Mm-hmm. We have Paul Skeens. But a big day in football today because we got a statement finally from Tony Romo, CBS broadcaster who has been put on leave, for lack of a better term, from CBS after his OWI arrest about a month or so ago. We have not heard anything from him. He was immediately taken off the number one team at CBS, and J.J. Watt gets a promotion. The president of CBS Sports, David Burson, said, yeah, it's an ever-developing situation. We're monitoring it. Today, Romo put out a statement on social media, the first thing we have heard from him about this. And he expressed a lot of sorrow, a lot of regret, an apology, and he ended by saying he looks forward to getting back at CBS as soon as he can. Now, his court date is not for another couple of weeks, I believe, the 13th, the 14th, mm-hmm. and there's no plans for him to be on CBS until that happens at least, right? Now, we've had about a month or so to digest this story, and it's weird because I would feel better about the stance that CBS is taking with Romo that, okay, when things like this happen, there are ramifications, right? We see it in sports all the time. Guy gets a DUI, he plays on Sunday, right? Like Keenan Allen, we saw he's going to play on Sunday, right? He's
1: going
0: to play on Sunday. Okay. People that run afoul of the law, hey, we're waiting to see. You know, the Josh Jacobs video that hasn't come out yet. The Packers said we haven't seen it. Could they see it if they wanted to? I mean, could they see it? I mean, if they could see it and they don't want to see it, like, what's going on here?
1: Is this a just simply ask for it and sign off on it? Or I'm confused.
0: Yeah, they're still talking about having him this year when this seems like it to be a really bad video of him pushing a woman down. I like the fact that there are still, hey, there are standards and you need to protect the shield as much as you can. And here's Tony Romo, who did not protect the shield at CBS, an embarrassing situation. The body cam footage came out. It was bad. And CBS has said, okay, we don't know when you're coming back now. Okay. I would feel better about this moral stand by CBS, if I thought this was actually about them making a moral stand about, hey, if you get an OWI, you got to understand how serious that is, and you put your entire career in jeopardy now. I would feel good about that. But I don't feel that way. I feel like this was completely done as a way to get out of his contract, as a way for them to move on from Tony Romo because they're done with the embarrassing headlines. They're done with the fact that he doesn't prepare for games. They have a lot of money that's due to him. They don't like the fact that every Sunday he trends on social media for saying stuff that he doesn't seem like he's prepared. They don't like the bad publicity with Tony Romo, but they're stuck. Now, they have the money to cut a check if they wanted to cut him loose, but we're paying him. We're paying him. We've invested in Tony Romo. They're completely using this as a way to move on from him. This is the excuse. Because right away, what did we see? Hey, he's off the number one team. Whoa, your guy just got arrested. It's a developing story. He's not on the air on Sunday. Mm. He was only going to be on the air once before the regular season started, right? Last weekend, they had their only game. He was only going to be on the air once, and that was 3 weeks from now. But right away, it was, he's off the number one team. He's replaced by J.J. Watt. We don't know when he's coming back. Whoa, whoa, whoa. That's really fast. That's really fast to say, this is what our thing is with Tony Romo.
1: Well, and then you started to see the proliferation of promos and the different notices about the broadcasting teams, and he's nowhere to be seen.
0: No. I mean, look, he's done. He's done at CBS. Right. He is done. He'll be doing Big 12 games for ESPN2 next year. That's where he's going to be. Jim. I can't believe it, Jim. All the kids know I'm here, Jim. Jim. I'm not Jim. My name is Joe. Yeah, Jim. I'm doing cornhole now on ESPN2, Jim. Apparently you get points if the bag is actually just on the board, Jim. Not, it doesn't have to just get it in the hole. It's got to be on the board, Jim. Like, that's Tony Romo's future. It's going to be, he's going to be let go by CBS, and he's going to wind up having to work his way back up, which he will. Because that's Romo, but that's how it's going to be. And they've decided that they were going to use this as their way to get rid of Tony Romo. Whether it's they're waiting him out,

0: middle, he says, okay, guys, let's I'll leave. I clearly you don't want to have me back, and they figure out a buyout. Or legally, they find a way to say, we can fire him and we can move on. All right, like, it's like, again, I would feel better about this move, about being a moral thing to stand on, if I thought that's what it was about, but it's not. It's just, oh, hey, guess what? Like, the first, this is going to help us get out of Tony Romo. Let's figure it out. Let's immediately take him off the broadcast. Why do you need to immediately take him off the broadcast? Right? What? Everybody else has been okay with saying, we're going to wait, let the legal process play out, blah, blah, blah, blah, blah. Nobody would have been up in arms if CBS said this about Tony Romo, because it's not like he had to work Sunday, right? If he had a game the right next couple of days, okay, right? All right, I understand what you're doing, and I get that. Nobody would have complained. Nobody would have said, what's CBS doing? Well, let's see what happens with Tony Romo now. But they came out right away at this, which tells you we have an agenda with Romo, and this was simply the fortunate thing that happened that's able for us to start the proceedings so we can move on.
1: To trigger a clause in the contract, you obviously like what you've gotten from J.J. Watt to this point, so you're looking to elevate his status and where he is, and for Jim Nance, whatever the run is that they've got and going forward. I'm sure he didn't go without at least a phone call in his general direction as well, but we've certainly watched it on social media the last couple of years, and we've talked about that evolution of you have to continue to do the work, right? All the coordinators, coaches, players that you knew their tendencies, their aptitude, all of those things, and you had those personal relationships, guess what? They cycle out just like you did as a player. And it moves on. Where it gets complicated is the fifth paragraph, I guess. When you talk about multiple back surgeries ended my career earlier than I expected and left me with constant debilitating pain. That pain led to a dependence in pain medication, and my efforts to get off those medications led to an over-reliance on alcohol. And this is where we get into some of the legalese, the understanding in terms of dependence and chemical dependence, and how that gets factored into the decision-making, the process, and whatever settlements come to bear, right? So, you know, for Tony Romo, hopefully he's getting the help he needs, right? As he lays this out here, for anybody that's got the dependence on any of those kind of things, painkillers and what have you. But we also know the real crisis on the other side of it is what happens when you are driving impaired and what could happen. Mm-hmm. Just because it didn't doesn't mean it you don't still, you know, raise your hand. And this goes to the legalistic side versus where CBS is looking to trigger the morals clause or whatever it is in terms of those contracts, because everybody's got them. Mm-hmm. Right. Our businesses, yeah. Right? Like there's always here's the out of something that you do that embarrasses, for lack of a better term, the shield, in this case the coverage thereof. But for Romo, yeah, I would expect at some point there's a settlement of whatever amount, somewhere between zero and the estimated $70 million or whatever is left on his deal.
0: Yeah.
1: And he moves on and tries to reclaim that career someplace else. But, yeah, the look, we talked about it the night it happened when they took him off. So, well, you don't have to. You had one dress rehearsal nearly a full month later.
0: I mean, look, we said it when it happened that CBS is moving way too fast for this to be just about.
1: That's right.
0: This is bad behavior, and there are consequences for it, right? This is a way for us to move. And if they wanted to do that, I kind of understand it, sure, right? But there's a way to do it other than just say, oh, right away, let's do it. Oh, this is actually going to play well for us. Now we can find a way to not pay Tony Romo another cent and move on. Cause you don't like the fact that it's bad publicity. You know, him doing games now, is not in our favor. He's not the guy he was when he came in. They had meetings with him about trying to get better and taking your craft seriously. And, you know, you've heard the stories over the course of the past few years, but that's why this was. And I feel like I got a bad taste in my mouth for that. It's like, oh, now this is just an excuse for this to happen.
1: Yeah. I mean, sometimes it's the when you got with cause, then you don't have to pay potentially. Mm-hmm. Right. It's easier to litigate that.
0: And you can pick and choose who you want to be more forgiving of,
1: sure,
0: and who you want to say, well, you can't do this. You're done. Right. Like you can completely pick and choose who you want to do.
1: Well, we talk about star rules. And when he started, again, owing to the fact that he knew the players, he knew the coordinators, mm-hmm, he knew tendencies. So it's a little easier to predict because you studied against those defenses. You studied all of that. And it takes that next iteration, right? When you go to that next generation of play callers or whatever, are you still putting in the work to see the same results?
0: Well, that, you know, but that gets to the root of the situation with Romo, is that we see this with athletes, with some athletes where, hey, their rookie year or their first year or two in the league, they have an incredible amount of success, unexpected success right away, right? Nobody thought Tony Romo was going to be that kind of guy. Go back to the beginning of his broadcasting career, going back 10 years where, whoa, Romo was the superstar every Sunday predicting plays. This is going to be a quick out in the flat to the slot receiver. This is going to be, oh, they're going to go deep down the middle, and he would be right all the time on it, right?
1: Just like he was as a player, right? Out of Eastern Illinois, nobody expected anything.
0: Right. So he shows up, but it happens for an athlete. When they show up unexpected and they have incredible success, they never really learn what it takes to sustain that, because they feel like, well, I came in and did this. As long as I do that, I'm all right. I got it. I don't know why it's become more difficult for me. They never get that, the work ethic or the knowledge that, oh, I need to keep doing this to succeed. Like, I jumped in and was successful. And I think that's what it is with Tony Romo. He came in right away. He was so successful. He's like, I got, this is easy. This is a breeze. All I got to do is predict plays and then just show up and kind of be fun. And look, people say wonderful things about me. No one's ever done anything like this on social media. And he never learned what it is to stay at the top.
1: Well, the problem is that in year four, he started saying, what do you think they're going to do here, Jim?
0: Yeah. Yeah, I mean, right, because you get to that point where
1: Jim's not going to predict the play.
0: You just get lazy if that's the case, right? And that's why when I hear about people like Howie Long, and I'm not saying just because he's a Fox guy, but from the beginning of his career, Howie Long was always the guy on the phone talking to people, all the stuff. He's been legendary for his work ethic during the week, in the off season, who he talks to, making sure, hey, when I go on, I'm saying something that's informed. It's people I talk to. I work hard, right? You need to have that sort of work ethic. But when you're just showing up on Sunday going, yeah, I can just let it rip and look how great I am. Okay, you're never going to learn that next level, so you get lazy, and you wind. It's like a pitcher with his mechanics. When, oh, I'm doing fine, you don't realize, look where your mechanics are now, man, compared to where it was your last year. Come on, hey, Skeens, look at where you are now, man. You're throwing like 84 miles an hour. No, but I mean, but that's kind of what it is. Like, I don't know that Romo really ever believed that I'm not doing the right thing. I've always done it this way. I don't know why people suddenly are. It's whatever people want to say on social media. Right. But if you played a replay for him of one of his games he did in, say, 2015, and then you played a replay of one of the games he did last year, he would go, oh, wow, there's a difference. Wow, there's a huge difference in what I did in this game versus why I get it now. But that's kind of what it was for him. It's like he had that incredible success right away. Mm-hmm. And some guys don't learn that ethic of what it takes to stay at the top of your game.
1: Well, we talk about it extrapolating, you know, when we get back onto the field here come week one, right? That's been one of the great questions for guys like Kyler Murray and others who've succeeded at that level all the way through. And then suddenly you got to put in more film study and work when it always came so naturally. Right? The easy read, the easy all the way through. I mean, how many times did you go to school? Maybe you had it yourself for a while. And all of you out there listening, wherever you are, we appreciate you. Same thing, where it all always came easy. And then suddenly you had that teacher, that subject that kicked your ass. It's a lot harder to suddenly say, hey, I've got to buckle down, because you've always been able to float. And for Tony Romo in the broadcast booth, that's where he got to.
0: Exit out by the Fresca, exit Swollen Dome. Jason Smith, Mike Harmon live from the Fox Sports Radio studios. 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So you can lock it in.
1: Head rip that knob off.
0: Coming up next, back to the biggest story of the day. The Angels sale. What does it mean? Dodgers have anything to worry about with the Angels suddenly going to a guy that's going to spend some money and make the team good? Ooh, that's next right here, Jason and Mike. Fox.
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1: Well-dressed hobo.
0: A huge day in Major League Baseball. The Angels are sold to Stan Kroenke. What is going on with Paul Skeens? Joining us now on the hotline. Nobody better to break it down, give him some time away from his Lions season preview, then MLB Network insider extraordinaire. Check him out on Twitter at John Morosi. It is the Pope, John Paul Morosi. What's happening, man? Happy Tuesday.
1: Happy Tuesday to both of you. I believe the Lions will have a 10-win regular season and then a couple wins after that. Is that a standard expectation for the Lions this year?
0: Yes, about right. But that's never been a standard expectation for the Lions over the most of the last 50 years.
1: Right, but the standard representation on this show would be a 24-17 win basically every week.
0: Yeah, or 27. You pick them winning by 24, yeah. 24, or 27 points.
1: Those are the options. those are the good numbers to have on the grid, though. 27 to 23... It's always in that range. I don't know. It's the game hasn't changed that much. I mean, it's changed since I used to really know the players in the sport. That was back when I was like in middle school. But it hasn't changed that much. I will say this. The Super Bowl matchup that would give me the greatest joy would be Lions-Bills, which I know is also a matchup that will happen 16 days from now. That will be a good one on a Thursday evening, but I do digress. 10-win season for the Lions, plenty of skill, like the overall defensive look from what I've been able to pick from my colleagues in the media here in Detroit, so I'm feeling pretty good about that.
0: All right, how you feeling about the Angels? Sold for $4 billion, Stan Kroenke, met many Angel fans, excited, a new era. Mike Trout. Wait, we haven't heard from Mike Trout in years, John Paul. Today he says, hey, this was needed, it's a fresh start. It's like, Mike Trout, where you been?
1: Well, Mike Trout has actually become increasingly candid in his comments. I would say, Jason, you just probably haven't had any reasons to listen, if we're being totally honest, in terms of the way the Angels have played in recent years. And Mike is very comfortable there in Anaheim, which is why he's never really seriously considered waiving that no-trade clause, at least as far as I can tell. And now for him, it is a new chapter, a new lease, if you will. And certainly still plenty of conversation about what the ballpark situation looks like long term. But I do think we can say, after you missed capitalizing on the prime of Mike Trout and Shohei Ohtani, and the team was for sale several years ago, and then it wasn't, and obviously very quickly, at least to the public knowledge, it happened right now. And certainly I'm sure we'll get into what it means for the Kroenke sports empire, and certainly there will be some ramifications, I'm sure, on the television front and local streaming front. Not seeing that landscape change, but this here, guys. It is still at least adjacent to the second largest market in our country. You've got the Olympic Games coming to Southern California in a couple of years. There's just a lot of, as both of you know, and it's a wise play for Kroenke to buy a table in maybe everything else. And Moreno, clearly, he had taken this thing about as far as he could go. He got the team to a lot of successful years there in the aughts, less so ever since then. And at least from that perspective, the Angels have a new chapter to embrace.
2: So as we look at the baseball world as a whole, we're starting to get into our wild card chases and everything, JP. But another night, another miserable outing for Paul Skeens. We went up and threw a lot of darts at the board as to try to figure out a cause. Anybody give you any insights as to what they're seeing with him?
1: Mechanics not good. Velocity obviously is not what it's been. And I think that we all have to acknowledge that he's not in sync. He's not himself right now. Now, is it enough for him to be on the injured list? I mean, that's obviously a matter for him and for the organization there. But there's also no question that in the big picture here, he's one of the faces of the game. And also, let's not forget the other dynamic here. Of course, we're entering this potential new labor agreement, however things play out this wintertime. Schemes, on some level, any time that you're on the IL for any reason, it's a mark in the book that ends up being brought out whenever you become a free agent. And I'm sure, to some extent, the Skubal situation will get mentioned about having the bone chips removed this year and what that does to his value. I suspect probably not a ton because he's performing well. The reality is Skeens is not performing right now. And it does seem to me to be pretty apparent that whether it's technically an injury or just mechanically not sound, he doesn't look like himself. And that's a concern not only for the Pirates, but for the game and also for Paul's long term, depending on if and when there's ever going to be a conversation about a long term extension in Pittsburgh, which sure seems unlikely, at least in this moment. But you never know what the next CBA could look like. So perhaps in that universe, an extension becomes more realistic. And in that light, this really is not the type of impression you want to be leaving right before you have that conversation with the Pirates.
0: MLB Network insider John Paul Morosi, our guest, Jason Smith, Mike Harmon, live from the Fox Sports Radio studios. Okay, so from Paul Skeens to Aaron Judge. We're getting good reports out of New York that Aaron Judge looks like he's on his way back, maybe in the next few days. Does that jibe with what you're hearing about Judge's return to the Yankees?
1: Likely within the next week. And the very good news for the Yankees is that he is on the road trip with them to Anaheim. So obviously a lot of news happening in Anaheim. It does appear that things are on track for Judge to be back that quickly. Of course, they had a very impressive end of their series against the Red Sox on Sunday, of course, and it does look to me like the lineup of the Yankees, while they may not necessarily catch the Rays in the East, they're starting to show some signs of life. In fact, they're probably not going to catch the Rays. They're still 4.5 games back there as play began today. But you look at how important the collective group is, and they've gotten to this point with Schlittler being awesome, with Fried. Obviously, they've had a really strong performance from Ben Rice. It's been a little bit of a different cast than what they've had before. And Caballero, what he brings to the team is, I think, a different element. This, to me, is as much as there is still some active concern about the catching position, they've gotten, I think, about what they expected from Luis Garcia Jr., not so much Elliot Ramos, although he finally was able to break through and get his home run. We'll see what Spencer Jones can bring. There's just a little bit more dynamism to this team than there was a year ago when the playoffs rolled around, and you put Judge right back into it. Again, I would expect, based on what we're hearing, likely within a week or so, gives him plenty of time to get his legs under him for the playoffs, and I think the overall net effect is the Yankees could be as much of a favorite as anybody else in the American League by the time the postseason gets underway.
2: Flipping over to the National League, Shohei Ohtani was scheduled to pitch yesterday, scratched the knee and bicep, not feeling right after a bullpen session. How much longer do they play this game here, JP?
1: Well, so this is the interesting part, and obviously we got to remember about the Ohtani rule that you're basically, if you're going to put him in the lineup as the starting pitcher, if you will, or as a pitcher, he has to start because that's what allows him to be able to be the DH. And so while we might love this notion of, oh, maybe he can come in and at least pitch an inning during the course of the playoffs, as a closer type, I think that's asking a lot. And given the way that the knee has not responded, it seems like, and this is my interpretation, one man's opinion, that there's an awful lot of accommodating happening and people being held up in the air about what's going on with their own schedule and when they're going to pitch. And last night wasn't sure what his routine was. I get it. He's the best player ever. And so you make accommodations for the best player ever. But I do think you're getting to the point where there has to be some type of toll on the rest of the group about everyone's schedule. And I think that just backing off and saying, listen, it's not going to happen right now. The knee is not going to comply at the moment. let's just focus on the offensive side. Because let's be honest, the team overall, they were able to win that series over the weekend against Detroit, but they're not really this unstoppable force that we've seen in the past. Now, they did get Will Smith back today. It's very good news for them. They certainly have missed him for a long time, and maybe the catching position will help alleviate what's been an up and down lineup. But I think, to me, guys, they've got to focus on that core of what their lineup is looking like and finding a way to get Ohtani back to being a threat on the bases. I'm of the mind that it is Pete Crow Armstrong's award to lose here, that he is the front runner right now. And the numbers to me are fairly strongly in Pete's favor. But if Ohtani's going to either make a late push in the MVP or just be more of the game-changing player that we've seen him be for most of his career, that he's going to have to get back to being himself on the base a little bit more. I realized he injured himself last year during the playoffs, during the World Series, in fact, running the bases. But that, to me, is something that's got to be back into his game if the Dodgers are going to threaten teams in different ways during the course of October.
0: John Paul, we've said this a few times. We've talked about this on the show. At some point, if he because he still wants to pitch, obviously, I remember talking about this with you, our big preview interview when I said he's going to win the Cy Young this year because it seems like he's focused on pitching more than anything. He started out great, then obviously he got hurt. At some point, if he wants to pitch, isn't the happy medium that he becomes a closer? I mean, wouldn't that extend, that allows him to do everything else, and then he can still pitch? You can figure out the positions at the end of games. You lose the DH spot, but you're just going to pinch it for the pitcher the next time up anyway. Like, that's something that's manageable for the Dodgers, and maybe this is something more manageable for him health-wise, that instead of trying to pitch 130 innings a year, he pitches 60 innings a year and he closes.
1: Right. It's certainly conceivable. I will say this, the Dodger bullpen and when they were in Detroit last weekend, I was talking to people there. I mean, you're right. I think theoretically, I agree with you. Obviously, if he blows the save and then has to stay in there, that makes things a little more interesting. But I think when you look at the way that things have gone to this point, in the near term, for the 2026 Dodgers, their bullpen is better now than it was last year when they won the World Series. It's deeper. They've got different options. Evan Phillips coming back has changed things. It's a much different version of Tanner Scott. So there's a lot to like about this particular group, to where having Ohtani close is probably not a pressing need right now. But I do agree with you. In general, the back and forth about when he can pitch and how many days of rest he needs, it's a lot. And I would also say this. If let's say he does come back and is able to pitch, well, is he able to go back to back? And can he go more than three outs? It would seem probably unlikely. He is very routine oriented, and that's what makes me wonder the variability of being a closer might in some way free him up mentally, and you play almost a different style, and you're not really sure what's going to happen in a given game. But everything we have seen, guys, with the way that Ohtani has played, for very good reasons, has been incredibly scripted down to the moment. And I just wonder if there might be a little bit of reticence in inviting that level of variability to someone who is very, for very good reasons, structured in his ways.
2: So we got two guys named Pete that vex my good friend Jason Smith here. You already mentioned Armstrong, so let's go the other way. 8-2 in their last 10. Can Pete Alonso drive these Orioles into the playoffs?
1: Man, tell you what, and not only Pete Alonso, but also the former Met icon Luis Robert Jr. now joining the parade.
0: Hey, not every ex-Met the Orioles sign is going to be really good. I just want to warn everybody about that right now.
1: Start building the statue next to Boog's Barbecue right now of Luis Robert Jr. and Pete Alonso while we're at it. But in all seriousness, you think about their rotation. Rodgers has been pretty good, I think, all things considered this year. I think that they seem to finally be getting into a rhythm. Remember, it's a first-year manager doing this, and Alonso is there. There was all the disappointment early on, but you got to credit Mike Elias for hanging in there. And I like their chances, maybe not necessarily to win that spot. The Guardians got a huge win today over the Blue Jays, which I think gives them a little bit of breathing room. I would give the slight advantage to Cleveland, but Baltimore is right in there. And Jason, my goodness, if Alonso is there and finds some October magic again after the home run against Milwaukee a couple of years back, you can just call me. You can call me. We'll commiserate on the air, and we'll talk about how the Lions should have won the Super Bowl a couple of years ago. There'll be some commiserating, but I'm here for you because that's what friends do. So you call me anytime, especially when you've got the noted White Sox fan sitting beside you. Actually, I'm now talking myself into it. Am I now really rooting for a White Sox-Orioles playoff series just to see how that all goes over the table with you guys doing the show together?
2: Well, as long as it comes better than 1983.
3: Yeah, the revenge of 83 and Lamar Hoyt, sure.
2: I do bits with a member of the Ripken family. That's not good.
1: Those old school White Sox uniforms, those were sweet. Yeah. Those were pretty good back in the day. We got to bring those back. A lot of nostalgia. And by the way, this would only be, I'm counting here, the fourth time that both Chicago teams qualify for the playoffs in the same year. Doesn't seem possible, but it is. The fourth time ever. And I'm sure that'll be one of the many topics we get into here in the weeks to come.
3: He's on X at John Morosi. That is at John Morosi, John Paul Morosi, the Pope, MLB Network. John Paul, as always, buddy, thank you so much. Enjoy the games. We'll talk to you.
1: You got it. Michigan 45, Western Michigan 14. 45-14 is the plan.
3: Right, does Lloyd Carr's grandson play at all?
1: Yes, late. And actually, his other grandson will play well for Notre Dame the next night. That one I know. I've heard of him. He's pretty good.
3: See you, John Paul.
2: See you, buddy.
3: Oh, man. Let's find out what's trending right now in the wide world of sports from Chris Perfett. CP3, what do you have for us?
4: Well, we got a story coming up here in a second about a U.S. men's national star soccer team star. With a very interesting not transfer, but first we start in the world of baseball. We get you caught up on some of the wild card chases. The Padres dropped a game today. They fell 4-3 to the Reds, which means the Diamondbacks are in a position to jump them for that third wild card. But right now they are in a 3-1 deficit in the seventh inning to the Philadelphia Phillies. On the American League side of things, the Guardians took a 6-1 drubbing to the Blue Jays to smack them around. The Mariners stayed alive with a 9-6 victory over the Red Sox, and the Orioles have dropped to a full game back now with a 4-2 defeat by the Colorado Rockies. As we've been talking about tonight, the Angels were purchased in principle by Stan Kroenke, who is also the owner of the Rams and many other sports teams. The purchase to Artie Moreno is an estimated $4 billion. Deal would close in the first quarter of 2027. In football news real quick, veteran outside linebacker Kyle Van Noy is signing with the Minnesota Vikings, according to sources to The Ringer, which will reunite him with defensive coordinator Brian Flores. Lions placed running back Isaiah Pacheco on injured reserve with a back injury. Now, I did mention the U.S. men's national team. Falarin Balogun, who was the star of so many things for the U.S. at the World Cup, had been in line for a pretty big transfer to English side Everton, a deal that was around, if I had last looked at it, if I can remember how to convert my pounds to dollars, just a north of like $50 million U.S. dollars transfer was on the market, but apparently he is walking away from the deal. Originally, there had been some disputes, according to the insiders, that Balogun had initially failed a medical, even though Monaco and Balogun's camps disputed that. That was apparently waived. It was cleared. It was going to go through, but Balogun himself has walked away, so it looks like he will stay in France at Monaco and not join the Premier League.
3: Well, that's actually incorrect, because what I saw is that his offer was rescinded. So they had
4: was
3: the
4: it
3: offer.
4: Rescinded?
3: It was rescinded, just like the red card.
4: Oh, okay. Okay, I see. You really got me there for a second.
3: Yeah, no, as soon as I said the joke, I'm like, oh, no, I got it.
4: Well, did you see today, I think it was Josh Kushner was like, yeah, I probably shouldn't have tried to do that deal to buy the World Cup. That would have been a bad idea.
3: Yeah, not a great idea. Thank you much.
4: He'll be happy with the Lakers. Back to you guys.
3: Jason Smith, Mike Harmon, live from the Fox Sports Radio studios. Coming up next, we got a big story out of football. This is Fox Sports Radio. Speaking of football, football's back and something big is coming. 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
1: Well-dressed hobo.
2: As you are, as you were.
0: So apparently, Tua Tagovailoa either has a burner account on Instagram or he doesn't. Either he's congratulating himself saying, hey, you got this, meaning it to come from a burner account, or he doesn't.
3: So could it be one of his brothers?
0: Today, you know, a post out there, you know, Tua has had a horrible summer, right? Coming in, basically losing a quarterback battle to nobody. Don't know what his NFL future is going to be. He's going to wind up backing up Michael Penix Jr. most likely. And on his Instagram page, there was a quote from ostensibly supposed to be from somebody else that said, hey, we love you. You got this. And it was actually from himself. Okay, now that's kind of weird. So they're
3: what about
0: all of a sudden,
3: I mean, they got to start with self-love.
0: Okay, yeah.
3: You got to love yourself before other people could love you.
0: So then reports come out, oh, here he is doing the KD thing. It's his burner account. You know, his burner accounts don't work.
3: Yeah.
0: Then the post was changed from his wife.
3: Oh, good, good.
0: So then it was on her page. So now, okay, well, does he have a burner? Was this something that was thought of? Here's how we fix it if my wife posts it, or does his wife run his Twitter account?
3: Well, sure.
0: And maybe she meant to post it but was logged in under him, and it happened that
3: could
0: way,
3: be,
0: which
3: yeah.
0: completely could be.
3: Sure.
0: The main point is that, boy, Tua, he cannot win for anything. Like, you know a guy that needs a timeout in life? It is Tua Tagovailoa. He needs Marv Albert to walk in and go, timeout, Tua. He needs to talk it over. And you need a full timeout, not the short one, not the hands on both shoulders, not the 20. No, you want the full timeout. Like, he cannot take one step in the right direction at all, no matter what happens. I feel awful for the guy, right? I mean, look, obviously, you know, the career he's had, the money he's made, but I mean, to see this, to see someone's career, which feels like it's ending in front of our eyes, sure. It's a tough thing.
3: Hanging in the balance,
0: you know,
3: right?
0: Physically, it was difficult for him to stay on the field.
3: Well, but that's just it, right? All of those things, all of those images are indelibly etched in our brains.
0: It's tough, but like, I feel like we're watching the end of his career. We're watching his career just circle the drain now. And look, is he going to be on the Falcons past the middle of the season? Like, I don't know. He'll probably make, we talked about last week, he probably will make the team to start. He had a pretty decent third game, except, you know, his air yards are like 2.5 yards per pass, so you know that he's gonna be a backup at best. But like, does he make it the whole season? Who signs him if he's gone? Like, I mean, we talked about this, that we're watching the end of this happening in live time. And not only that, but here's a social media thing where now you don't know what it is, whether he did it, whether it's a burner thing. I go, the guy just can't catch a break, man. And after today, I'm like, I just feel bad for him.
3: This is where I sideswiped the Dolphins. Why did you take the full cap hit this year? Anyway, here was one of the comments on this Instagram post. Quote, tough scenes when QB1 has a burner. LFG Strand. That's Jack Strand, who we've talked about during this preseason as well.
0: I want to be that backup quarterback now, man.
3: I want my
0: to be
3: shot.
0: That guy.
3: Well, but you look at it and from a Vegas odds perspective and what we know of the division, no one's running away and hiding. So the opportunity is still there to go play some meaningful and potentially winning football. You re-signed Bijan Robinson. You gave Drake London a bunch of money. You brought Kyle Pitts back. That's three pretty good options for you. Offensive line is above average. So in theory, whoever is under center is dealing from a pretty good place, an advantage.
0: Nah, see, but that's your mistake. You said in theory. Because as we've seen, wow, in theory not greater than or equal to actual happenings on the field.
3: You know what? We'll find out when week four comes and he's under center. They're not paying him much money,
0: unless there is some real sort of backsliding with Michael Penix Jr. He's starting the year.
3: Well, but I mean, look at his health.
0: They have, but doesn't matter. They wouldn't have cleared him and talked and
3: yeah, but
0: they would have given Tua the job, but they can't.
3: What's his over-under of games?
0: They can't.
3: Before you got to go to Tua to save the day.
0: I'm not saying he's a whole hell of a lot better, but it's better than what Tua's going to be.
3: See, now you're thinking about Jack Strand.
0: That's true. Big story coming up out of college football straight ahead that revolves around the number zero. Jason and Mike, Fox.
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10: Current baseball right now, the St. Louis Cardinals are trashing the Dodgers bullpen day. All but two Cardinals have hits. All but two Cardinals have runs in a 10-4 lead in the sixth inning by St. Louis. Earlier in the day, Jose Trevino drove in the go-ahead run with a bases-loaded signal to lift the Reds over the Padres, which has dropped the Padres now tied with the Arizona Diamondbacks for that last wild card spot. The Diamondbacks themselves still in action and down 5-1 against the Phillies. On the American League side of things, the Guardians got a 6-1 victory over the Toronto Blue Jays to extend their lead for that third AL wild card. Ian, at the NFL, Lions

0: find today's full show and a best of version posted right after we get off the air. So steaming towards week one of college football, you know, 0 week last week, and now next week, next year is going to be week one. It's going to take the place of week zero. Whatever.
1: There's games.
0: I like 0 week. I like calling it's a 0 week
1: there's
0: of college football.
1: That, yeah.
0: Okay, so. But, you know, we talk about being ahead of the curve, and mm-hmm. we talk about takes being stolen. Last night on the show, we talked about something that got out today, and we talked about how we said, why does 0 week in college football suck? And college football has a 2 week span of where they can run unopposed before mm-hmm. we get into the NFL. And they do not take advantage of that. Like, we get week one of college football and it's like a breath of fresh air, and suddenly, whoa, we're into whatever is happening and all the big games. It's how it looks, how Deion Sanders in Colorado gained all the attention, 3 years ago. And then the NFL said, basically right after week one, okay, hey, Monday, we talk college football now. Okay. Tomorrow night is opening night in the NFL. Mm-hmm. And that's where, like, I don't know why 0 week sucks. And why 0 week is just a handful of games. We had one game involving a top 25 team, and that was USC, and that was
1: we didn't talk anything about the game.
0: San Jose State.
1: Not that they played really well in the first half.
0: Yeah,
1: they showed who they were, whatever. Like, it became about the crowd and how hot it is.
0: Like, why does 0 week suck? And why does college football not understand they have this short window and take advantage of it? And I'm not going to say where I saw it earlier today, but I'm just saying this was awful. Okay. This was awful. I'm not going to say, but it was awful. College football, quite honestly, should start and have 3 weeks of college football before the NFL starts. They should start and give an extra bye week. They should start the third week of August, right? We're coming in beginning of July. You can have a month and a half of games of practice to be ready to go. And then you could start August 21st, August 20th, have the first week of games. Week two should be the next week. Week three should be Labor Day weekend. And then, you know, add in a bye if you want to, because I'm all for that. You know, I'm all for adding byes in for, you know, during the college football season. That's fine. But why not take advantage of that time where the NFL really doesn't have any headlines anymore, right? Obviously, yes, whatever quarterback battles are going on, you know, players getting cut. But look at the stories of this weekend. The biggest story was Joe Milton getting claimed on waivers, right? We don't see the stars as active in the preseason as we have been before. And that's never changing. Suddenly, we're not going to go back to the NFL going, well, we're playing all our starters during the preseason. No, it's not happening. Teams have now come to grips with the fact, and the NFL is okay with, hey, the football beginning of the year is going to be rough. We don't want to lose anybody. We don't want anybody to get hurt. So it's going to be rough. We're not going to have guys around. Why college football doesn't take more advantage of that, I don't get. And it's again, just forget about 0 week should be a full week. Right. I'm not saying you can make you can't say, let's make it a challenge week. Let's make it like Lane Kiffin says, oh, I'd love to have an SEC Big Ten challenge week. Yeah, I'd love that too, but no one's going to agree to it. So, you know, but why not have a full slate of games? I don't, you're not going to schedule one of the best teams early on in the season. I get it, but to have all the teams playing, to have all the Power Five conferences playing their games, even though they're rollover games, why not have 3 weekends where you can take that, where you can take control of that, and you can have that attention and almost give like a full month to college football that you're not going to get. Where now, okay, hey, college football, we had 0 week last week. And what did we have? Right. We had North Carolina and Bill Belichick, and that was a story. USC won. The story was about fans not there because it was too hot. Now, USC playing games hot, if you have a full slate of games, I don't think the networks are going to worry if, well, USC, San Jose State's going to be played at 7 o'clock at night instead of 12:30 in the afternoon. You could have another team playing somewhere where the weather is going to be a little bit better. You can do those things. You can even have all the games start at 3:30, right? Doesn't matter. You can have that wall-to-wall college football, and you will have people more tuned in that will stay with games more during the season. It's a better time. Why wouldn't you run that unopposed? Yet this is what happens when you have a sport that's not run by anybody and it's just conferences out for themselves, right? It should be more than just, well, Bill Belichick and North Carolina.

0: and North Carolina winning, playing in Dublin, USC's crowd, and oh, Florida State played. I mean, that's it. I mean, why are you not starting with a big flourish with college? I don't get. Nobody eases into a season. What other sport eases into a season? We go, well, you get a couple of games. No, the season starts and we play. That's kind of how it goes.
1: Well, they just wanted to whet your appetite. Once upon a time, we did have some of those kickoff classics and challenge games and whatever. And perhaps since the monies are certainly there around the college space and trickling down to the players now, that maybe you can get some of that, like Kiffin brings up, not the worst idea that he's had, but since it came out of his mouth, it just gets dismissed categorically.
0: Yeah. But they'll have that when the SEC and the Big Ten wind up forming their own league.
1: When they splinter off.
0: When they splinter off in 3 years, it's the SEC and it's the big SEC or whatever it's going to be. They're going to play their separate schedules, but we are going to get the Big Ten SEC Challenge Week, and we're going to get that. Okay, awesome. Wow, that's going to be great. We'll have that in a couple of years. Lane Kiffin's just a couple of years ahead.
1: But in the short term, you could say that in theory, and this is that dangerous word that we use so often here on the show, in theory, that you have the enough buffer at this point with the size of the college football playoff that you should be able to sustain a loss if you're that good, right? That you give this showcase and everybody gets a ton of money, attention, your stars get the love, whatever. But we're not there yet. We're in this next phase of trying to figure out how to eliminate some of the cream puffs, because that's what some would argue is going to happen and slough off as you consolidate things and some of those games go to the wayside, the haves, have-nots, and big conferences versus the other. But yeah, I agree with you in theory that, yes, you've got this three-week run-up. And why did we not have a great slate of games last week? Because we didn't need to.
0: No, I think we need some games.
1: Listen, because it's like, I always argue with the NFL, right? They do this thing. It's like, look at the schedule for the first 2 weeks. We'll watch anything
0: but everybody's got to play.
1: But they should
0: College football fans are more regionalized than anything else. If you had a big game, if you had Alabama Auburn, okay, people are going. Well, but don't have it.
1: We got 5 days this week, though, Jason. I mean, come on.
0: So, but the thing is, if you had the entire slate of all the teams playing, everybody's watching. My team is playing. I am watching. Everybody's watching. But is everybody getting to the television where the biggest things were North Carolina, USC in a game against San Jose State, and Florida State?
1: Like, hey, that Stanford-Hawaii game was damn entertaining.
0: People aren't getting the TV for that, but they'll get there for their teams. And I don't know why you don't. You could have easily have 3 weeks of games.
1: Sure.
0: You start then. You have an extra bye. Whatever you want. And again, you know what? You can even end the season earlier if you want to, right? If you're worried about and this crazy ass stuff that you get from college football, well, the season goes too long and teams are playing too long. Okay, we're starting the season a couple of weeks earlier. That's going to allow you to finish. Most teams will finish before finals. They'll be able to have bowl games. And now we can finish much earlier. New Year's Day.
1: Tried to throw in the academics. Not recognized that with the exception of a very small number of schools, nobody gives a damn about that?
0: We can finish early.
1: When was the last time you had a guy declared academically ineligible?
0: Of course nobody cares about that, but that's the fake reason that's thrown out there by different schools, administrators.
1: Entity of the game.
0: And conferences, so I can say we can take care of that fake concern that you have by starting earlier and ending earlier.
1: You don't even have to answer that while lying through your teeth.
0: Here's a fake concern. I'll fix
1: like
0: that.
1: Jack
0: fake
1: Burns has
0: you
1: on the lie detector machine.
0: You have a concern. It's fake, but I have a real answer for your fake concern. So now we can move on from there. I mean, right, that would only make sense for college football, but while they don't have a commissioner, how are they going to agree on stuff like that? How is stuff like that going to get through? Because forget about having a commissioner that would come in that would be able to figure out all the issues between the conferences, right? That we figure out NIL, we'll figure out how to do that fairly. We'll figure out how to do the transfer portal.
1: Kennesaw
0: fairly,
1: Mountain right? Landis ain't walking through that door.
0: Lifetime contract. People think I like how he's killing the flies while he's getting his contract and 8 men out. But like we talk about having a commissioner because, hey, they will solve all the problems. They will solve all the infighting between the conferences, whether it's we'll solve, like a commissioner would solve NIL. It would solve how do you deal with the transfer portal, keeping it open here, keeping it open here, right? So you'd have a commissioner that would be able to solve those things. But you also need somebody that would say, I have the vision to grow the sport. I have the vision to go forward, and starting games here is going to help. Having 2 weeks, 3 weeks worth of games, that's going to help. All these things I can do, that's going to grow the game. They don't have anybody growing the game. They just have a bunch of confidence going, hey, will this help us? Great, let's do it, man. I don't care. Like, this is why every time I see something with college football, I go, man, a college football commissioner would really figure stuff out.
1: Yeah, I mean, they've got a toothless NCAA gumming their way into 2026.
0: Not an Adam Silver commissioner who does nothing, or a Kathy Engelbert who just disappears, but actually a real commission that wants to do things.
1: Yeah, but you're talking about some of these guys giving up power. They ain't giving up power. Greg Sankey ain't walking through that door going, you know, I want this guy to rule over all of it. No!
0: Oh, I mean, college football could be... It's doing terrific, but it's one of those sports, it could be doing so much better. You could be doing so much better on things.
1: Yeah, in theory.
0: No, in real life. Like, yeah. I think all those things could happen in real life.
1: Because we're still playing a lot of different, they're all under one umbrella sport, but they're playing different games.
0: Nah, you start the college football season around August 20th. Full slate of games, everybody is watching. Cupcakes, doesn't matter. You'll get a couple of decent games to schedule, but everybody's watching. The next week, cupcake games, everybody is watching. Labor Day now, whoa, college football has got storylines. You have upsets. You have teams that aren't as good. You have players you're following. Third week now, okay. And now suddenly, it doesn't just disappear when the NFL starts, because you have a head of momentum. Hey, this guy's got 1,000 yards passing by Labor Day. How the hell does he have that, man? That's amazing, right? Suddenly now you have storylines. You have surprise teams that are 3-0. You have surprise teams that are 1-2. Whatever it is, you have all of these things now that you have built them that people are going to continue to follow. If Colorado and Deion Sanders started 3-0 by the time it got to NFL week one 3 years ago, college football could say, we're putting Colorado on at 1 o'clock Sunday. People would say, well, I got to watch that. I'm not going to watch the NFL. I'll watch Colorado. Like, that's the power that college football doesn't realize they have.
1: Well, they do in spurts. And it's also incumbent upon the lot of us to not resort to, hey, Joe Milton got waived and didn't get claimed. Let's do 20 on that.
0: You're not
1: instead of something else,
0: you're
1: right?
0: But you're not fighting with anything with that. You're not really. You're running unopposed. It's like Tua running unopposed in the quarterback derby in Atlanta against nobody except Tua couldn't win that. It's like you're running unopposed.
1: Right, but I'm saying in season as we get there, right? But look, I agree with your scheduling side. The idea that they're going to ever elect some grand poobah commissioner to be over the top. I mean, you're in fantasy land. I mean, fantasy land.
0: You don't think they could elect two co-commissioners and two guys share the power, one's from the Big Ten and one's from the SEC? Of course they could.
1: No, those guys are every day. This will be looking like the old Raw episodes. Like, let's go look in the offices. They're smashing each other with chairs.
0: You could say, okay, we're going to elect two commissioners of college football, right? You could say this. And you could say, for the first 2 year term, it's going to be Nick Saban. Okay, well, SEC. But then the next 2 year term, it would be Jim Harbaugh, or, you know, whatever you want to say. Somebody, not Jim, but somebody from the Big Ten. Somebody who was Big Ten, someone a big.
1: My
0: big,
1: man, you're big just star. Going into a two party that, right? system again. What that, are you right? doing?
0: You can do that. You can even have a rotating commissioner that's from each of the power conferences, right? The power three conferences. You got the ACC commissioner is going to be the guy this year, right? Swofford's going to be it this year, whatever. However you want to do it.
1: Yeah,
0: man,
1: but what does he get to do? What kind of power? Is this like a school class president where you make a bunch of promises? Hey, you'll have chocolate milk for free.
0: It's school. Hey, that would be a start.
1: Because if all of a sudden you chocolate had from one free, of the okay. other add-on conferences suddenly has the power, here's what I'm trying to enact this year. Yeah, beat it.
0: When do we start the season? Early in August? No, but everybody gets free chocolate milk.
1: Oh, what a great commissioner! I'm going to promise you no homework. All right, well, that actually happens in a lot of classes because, well, there's laziness all around. But you get my point.
0: Exit out by Fresca at Swollen Dome. Jason Smith, Mike Harmon, live from the Fox Sports Radio studios. Coming up next, the big new twist to the biggest story of the day in sports. 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
2: Jason Smith Show with my best friend, Mike Harmon.
1: Yes, sir. Yeah, oh, yeah, yeah.
2: Here we go. Here we go.
1: You're going to go do that maze at Hollywood Horror Nights?
2: Oh, I love going to Hollywood Horror Nights. It's so
1: She's
2: much
1: part
2: fun.
1: Of that bit this year.
2: Oh, really? Obsession?
1: Yeah, yep. Your girl.
2: Really?
1: Yeah.
3: Yep.
2: Like, there's an obsession house
3: there's
2: at Hollywood
3: be
2: Horror
3: a
2: Nights?
3: Nikki following people around.
1: Yeah.
2: No.
1: Yeah.
2: Really? Oh, that's awesome. That's fantastic.
1: I saw an ad for it earlier.
2: That sounds great.
3: Right?
2: That sounds great. Because the best part of Hollywood Horror is the people that follow you around. They get really close. People that walk around with chainsaws and walk right up to you. But, oh, man, if there's a Nikki that's going to follow and she's going to stare at you and just give those pooched lips out and go like, that's going to be great.
1: Although walking around Los Angeles, I think almost in any bar, restaurant, or situation, you can find someone to look at you like that.
2: Oh, well, you know, the kid can because the kid's got game. But, I hear you on it.
1: Really?
2: Yeah.
1: How's Pam feeling about that?
2: Yeah, because she knows I got game. I think I got Pam. I got game.
1: Just saying, if you're still spitting game, then,
2: I got game.
1: Then we got problems.
2: I got game. I got game.
1: I mean, once upon a time, we're over at the across the street, and one of our former colleagues said, hey, what up, game? And it was actually the game.
2: Yeah. Sometimes there's game, and then there's the game.
1: It's weird how that works sometimes. Yeah.
2: So the biggest story in sports today, the Angels are sold to Stan Kroenke, who owns no less than 47 professional sports teams across 46 sports.
1: That is a nice portfolio.
2: It is. It's a big day for him, and the track record that he has had, the teams he has owned, they all do pretty well.
1: Mm-hmm.
2: So it's a pretty big day for the Angels. It's bigger because of this twist that's just happened in the last couple of hours. As Artie Marino sells the team, and look, Marino's tenure with the Angels, they won the World Series. So you got to say, give him the nod for that, because Angels winning the World Series, come on, man. I mean, think about it. It's like how we're going to look back again. Look, we're in 20 years, we'll look back and go, man, the Bucks won the NBA title. Remember that? Yeah, that was crazy. The Bucks won. We'll look back and go, man, the Seahawks won the Super Bowl with Sam Darnold. Wow, that was really weird. Like, wow, the Angels won the World Series in 2002. Yeah, so you give him the nod for that.
1: And then he bought him the next year.
2: But the last, 24 years has not been great.
1: No, he spent a lot of money.
2: Yeah.
1: I mean, you go down the laundry list. I mean, it was done poorly.
2: Yes.
1: Oftentimes, the first blush, you and I, as that was, those details were announced, going, this is not going to be good.
2: No, but the history of the Angels is it's 2002. Like, they had really good teams back in the late 70s, early 80s, the mid 80s too. But like, you look back and go, okay, so 2002 was great. And then what happened after? Marino was, first thing he did was make beer prices go down. And I was, oh my God, the guy lowered beer prices. He's the greatest owner in the world for a while. He lowered beer prices. The beer prices come down. Okay, well, you know where to go. But the 20 some odd years, this is a team that you can count the number of playoff games on one hand with Trout and Ohtani. You're talking about the two best players in Major League Baseball over the past 15 years. The two best all-around players. The Angels had them both. They had them both at the same time.
1: Yeah, they had them both.
2: And they couldn't win,
1: right?
2: So, yes, it was a big failure for the Angels. The team wasn't going anywhere. And I get the sale. New day. Angels fans are very happy.
1: You want to be even crazier? You know who the Angels played in that one playoff series? The Royals.
2: Yeah. Every few years, the Royals shockingly show up in the playoffs.
1: Yeah.
2: But the big twist is that Mike Trout has weighed in on the Angels sale.
1: How about that?
2: Wait a minute. What? Before the game tonight against the Yankees, Trout said, quote, I'm excited.
4: You.
2: Now, let's be said. No one's going to believe that Mike Trout said that.
3: How do you know?
1: Was it his burner account?
2: People know Mike Trout. Does Mike Trout even have social media?
1: I don't think
2: he doesn't
1: so.
2: Strike me as someone that's got that.
1: He might have his own storm chasing app that he's built, though.
2: He strikes me as someone that's got his own Facebook page, but it's locked and it's invite only.
1: You know what, though? I bet he does a bunch of trading card stuff on social media because he is an active member of that community.
2: All right.
1: So I think he probably orchestrates some stuff there, maybe under a full-on pseudonym.
2: After the news was broken, he said, quote, I'm excited. The track record it's there. It doesn't change his desire to stay with the franchise for the remainder of his contract. If anything, he seems to be energized ahead of what's going on. Quote, Seeing the reaction from the fans and some of the guys and the whole vibe, I think it was needed for a fresh start. The biggest thing is getting that feeling of getting that winning culture back and having that vibe in the clubhouse. Well, welcome to the party, pal. I feel like Bruce Willis and Die. Welcome to the party. Welcome, Mike Trout. Where have you been? Where have you been stepping up as a leader these last, 10 plus years or so? Where have you been? Like, here, all of a sudden you went, we needed this vibe. Okay, not that it was going to change, because a star player is never going to get an owner to sell a team. You got to be a really big star player. But, like, where was he when things get tough? You need to, your best players need to be voices, need to challenge. And I'm not saying that Mike Trout needs to be somebody different than he is. You want people to be who they are.
1: Sure.
2: But once in a while, hey, your best player's got to step up and say some things, whether it's just to get stuff off his chest, whether it's to get people thinking about the team a certain way, whether it's about time to get the team thinking a different way. Maybe it's something where he needs to be in Marino's office saying, this is what I think we need. I'm the longest tenured guy here. This is what's going to get us back into, competition. He needs to be that guy. You need to be a voice. And this is the first time I can remember him saying anything about the Angels in the past, again, since he's been there. I'm trying to think of outside of when they would cut to him at Eagles games or he would do the weather. Like, what's the last time he has said something that makes you, oh, okay, he said this about the Angels, right? I can tell you what Aaron Judge said that steps up for his team yesterday, and the guy's been injured, right? I can tell you what Juan Soto has said about the Mets in the last 2 weeks. He's also been injured. I can tell you what Bryce Harper has done for the Philadelphia Phillies sometime in the past month. All the big players have all said things. They all say things. They all know when to pick their spots. And this is the first time I can remember Mike Trout saying anything about the Angels. Even if it's saying, hey, we needed a fresh start. This is where I raise my hand and I go, wait, if you felt we needed a fresh start, why was this not something that was pushed out? Why did you not talk to the GM about this? Why did you not talk to Holly Jolly, you know, about this? I love her name's Holly
1: That's
2: Jolly,
1: good.
2: By
1: yeah,
2: the way.
1: Yeah.
2: Why have you not talked to me and say, hey,
1: you know, Christmas season, we need Christmas to, movie season's coming.
2: We need to do things a little bit differently. We need to find a different way to do. Maybe they find a new business, path, a new way to success. Like, where is any of this contribution to making the team better? I get that he wants to be a guy that does his own thing and do it. I understand that. But when you're getting paid the kind of money you are, you once in a while, you need to step up and go, okay, guys, I got us.
1: Well,
2: I got us. That, I'm going to take care of us.
1: And I think you just said it. 12 years, 426.5. And that's why you don't say anything. Not that you couldn't have gone and made money like that elsewhere. When he was healthy, Mike Trout was, like Frank Thomas early in his career and some others. You're on these projections towards blowing past the all-time greats of the game and then beset by injuries, crashing into walls, all of those things start to come back on the body. But I think maybe that's it. Just the loyalty there of they did right by him in terms of the contract and longevity and everything else. And so he was loyal. Now, behind the scenes, maybe he was an active voice. Problem is, it never got out to us. And, you know, we want the outward work of leadership as well, because that's the only way you're going to affect change, unless someone really on the inside and the owner decides he really wants to move things. I mean, he sold this thing for $4 billion. That does not include any land. Okay, let's wrap our arms around that as well. It's the team. Like, everything else is owned by the city of Anaheim, which will soon be bought by Kroenke Co. And developed as fast as they can. But in the short term, you've paid all this money. Artie Moreno, when he bought it, paid $182 million. You talk about a return of investment. You talk about low beer prices, concessions prices. You can park reasonably. All of those things are great and true, and they drew 3+ million people every year. So for Artie Moreno, what's broken? Yeah, you want to win, but it's profitable. And you're making money hand over fist, even when you're paying out bad contracts to some of these guys.
2: Mm-hmm.
1: We'll always wonder what the truth was in those final meetings with Shohei Ohtani and his people before he came and became a Dodger, right? The report is he had the last right of refusal. All right, here's what the Dodgers are willing to do, and wouldn't meet that. Why didn't he trade him? Well, I'm still convinced it was he liked the money that was coming from Japan for all those advertisements that he was going to end up having to do make goods on for that final half year, plus all the TV deal and everything that had gone on there. And he legitimately thought he could re-sign him until he didn't. But you look at it when you're making that much money and things are rolling well. It's like, yeah, you had near runs in September. Oh, we almost got there. Mm-hmm. And you can convince yourself you're doing it right. Look what they did in the draft a couple of years ago. What'd they draft? 9 pitchers?
2: Yeah. It's an all-pitcher draft. Boy, this is a really good. No, he's not a pitcher. We're not drafting him.
1: We're
2: okay.
1: just drafting. We're going, doing the opposite.
2: All right, fine, fine. Where's a 30 for 30 on the Angels' 9 pitchers?
1: Let's commission that. Let's get that going. What happened in their minor league system?
2: I mean, look, I never want to be someone that says you need to be different than who you are, because everybody's leadership style is different. Sometimes you lead by example. Sometimes I like to be like to talk. I will send a message through the media. I will send a message through one of our assistant coaches. I'll talk to the player himself, right? Everybody does differently. But when you're Mike Trout and you are this kind of influence on the organization, getting paid this kind of money, people look to you to lead. And I'm sorry, but that's part of the gig. That's part of the gig. When this is going on, the Angels mean a lot to a lot of people, right? It's an entire organization. Once in a while, you need to stand up and whether it's either ruffle feathers or whether it's to calm everybody down or to show at least, hey, this guy has our back. This guy's taking the pressure off us by saying something like, once in a while, we need something from him. There's no other player I can think of that's had the status that Mike Trout has had. I mean, up until the last couple of years he was hurt, but when he was the best player in baseball, like, I don't know of another player that was that good, that was that far and away, that great a player, an MVP player, that just didn't say anything.
1: Mm-hmm.
2: That was that quiet. I'm not saying anything.
1: What did we know? Everybody. Eagles fan, loved watching the Weather Channel.
2: Either Eagles fan and weather.
1: And then that's he became it. A baseball card collector.
2: Eagles
1: that's
2: fan
1: it.
2: And weather.
1: I got three things.
2: Yeah, that's not, hey, we need to do things different. We need to go after some pitchers in the offseason. Well, I think we're good. Hey, this Rendon contract is terrible. This is a bad guy. He needs to go. Now, I don't know if he thought about that, but just certain things that you would want your best player to say, right? Hey, Shohei, stay, man. Stay. I'm going to stand on top of a billboard outside of Disneyland until you decide to stay with us. We'll do great things, man. Well, I let you strike me out in the end of the World Baseball Classic. I will never let that happen again. Like, where was any of that? All the things that the team needed at different times. And again, I'm saying that this is maybe something that couple of times a year you need it, but you still need something other than, well, yeah, here he's showing up every day. Okay, that's great. But when you're that kind of player, and you get paid that kind of money, that kind of talent, that sort of goes with the territory.
1: Said this was needed, though. That's what he told us today.
2: Yeah. Oh, that's great. So all these other starts, so the team was just, you were okay. If this didn't happen, he was just going to be okay with the team just showing up and everybody's mailing it in, and we're have a bunch of players that no one's ever heard of, and the deadline will trade the two best guys we have. Like, he was okay. He was going to, oh, we needed this. Whoa. Not that he would ever get a guy to sell, but now is when he decided to stand up and say, we needed a fresh start. We needed a change. Where was this a while ago? You needed a fresh change for a long time now. You need something different. Now is when he says it? Like, come on, man.
1: Yeah, it's a little too late. I'm going to start singing Toby Keith songs to you.
2: Exit out about a fresca. Exit Swollen Dome, the Jason Smith Show with my best friend, Mike Harmon. Time now to find out what's trending in the wide world of sports from Chris Perfett. CP3, you have all the results for us tonight. What do you have?
3: All the results, and I'm watching this last one here as, well, I don't know where these Cardinals were all season, but this is a ass-whooping on the Dodgers right now. 11-5, and last I looked, let me make sure this is still correct. I think they put in another hitter for the... Yes, they did. So, two starting Cardinals, well, only two, did not have hits in this game, and only two did not have runs. 11-5 right now in the eighth inning. It is a bullpen day for the Dodgers, but pretty tough one out there. Yankees just closed up on the Angels, as you were talking about. 7-3, the final score earlier in the day for some AL wildcard jockeying. 6-1 was the final score between the Cleveland Guardians and the Blue Jays. And the pitcher for the Guardians, Gavin Williams, had 13 strikeouts in 7 innings of work. We mentioned the Angels earlier. Stan Kroenke is looking to purchase the team. The estimated offer is $4 billion from Artie Moreno. Deal would close in 2027 in the first financial quarter, subject to approval of Major League Baseball. NFL news, Lions place running back Isaiah Pacheco on the injury reserve with a back injury. Colts general manager Chris Ballard said wide receiver Keenan Allen will play week one against Baltimore in spite of his DUI arrest. Packers general manager Brian Gutekunst says he has not seen the alleged video stemming from an alleged altercation between running back Josh Jacobs and his girlfriend. Meanwhile, a little bit of late news. The Vikings are looking to sign veteran linebacker and Super Bowl champion Kyle Van Noy to the roster to give some extra defensive firepower. The deal between Filar and Balogun and English side Everton, it fell through, and Balogun has walked away from the deal on the last leg of it. And of course, at the U.S. Open earlier, Coco Gauff defeated her first round opponent in straight sets. She moves on to round two. Back to Jason Smith and Mike Harmon.
2: Thank you very much, Chris. Appreciate it, my friend. Jason Smith, Mike Harmon, live from the Fox Sports Radio studios. Coming up next, a football story that has gotten to the point where it's so overrated. I hope the new news we bring you on it means it ends. Means it's over.
1: Okay?
2: It's over, Johnny. It's over. I hope it's over after this.
1: Final nail in the coffin.
2: That's next. Jason Smith, Mike Harmon, you are listening to Fox Sports Radio.
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1: Well-dressed hobo.
0: This story, I hope, dies today. I hope, like, this is the end of it. Again, if, like we talked about with college football, if 0 week was any better, this is just a very minor story, but instead it becomes the biggest slash second biggest story of football so far.
2: How do we not spend more time talking about the greatness and the defensive wizardry of Bill Belichick?
0: Wizardry. The two biggest stories this past weekend, going into week two, Bill Belichick and North Carolina win.
2: He hates the world.
0: USC had nobody at their opening game.
2: Yeah.
0: Right? That's what it is. Tonight, Lincoln Riley issued a statement about the USC fans, because this whole weekend got out of control with, look at the lack of fans that are at this game. California, Los Angeles fans are fair weather fans, and a whole bunch of stuff just blew up that was ridiculous. Lincoln Riley puts out this statement. He says, quote, "This is USC. People are going to have an opinion. I don't buy into the false narrative. I think that comes from a lot of people that don't follow our program, and most of those have never stepped foot in the Coliseum." And that's great. That's a great thing, and I understand that. It was unnecessary.
2: Because, just like their apology.
0: Because all you had to do was say, it was hot. It was 110 degrees. It was miserable. We had had a whole week of miserable weather here in Los Angeles where you couldn't go outside because it was so hot. My dogs never wanted to go outside. They want to go outside and play with coyotes. They're so excited to go outside. They didn't want to be outside at all. It was hot for the entire week. It's been hot. It's the end of summer. It was 96 degrees at kickoff. Why are you kicking off at 12:30 in the afternoon? That's just stupid, right? So, okay, it was hot. That's the only reason. It was unbearable. And I've been to games in Los Angeles. The last time I went to a game like this, I went to a UCLA-Michigan game about 20 years ago in the Rose Bowl. It was the second week of the season, and it was so miserable. Like I told us the other night, I watched people passing out, laying on bags of ice outside. It was miserable because it was 100-some-odd degrees. It was awful. It was the worst game experience I've ever had going to a game. Never going back to a game in the situation where it's the summer or it's early September and the game is at 12 o'clock in an outdoor stadium. Not doing it because the weather was bad. It's all you had to do was say, it was hot. I get it. If it was USC, they were playing Notre Dame, if they were playing Michigan, if they were playing, okay, people would have still braved that weather to go out. But why do I really want to go sit and be absolutely miserable? Because that's what you are. It's where the sweat just drips off you like I'm in a sauna and I'm uncomfortable and it's hot and I'm getting sunburned. No matter what I put on, I'm just sweating off the SPF. It was hot. That's all you had to say. It was unbelievably hot. That's why nobody came, okay? This is a false narrative. People still go to Dodger games all the time. Dodgers play at night. They get 55,000 people a night. Oh, wait, because they play at night because they're smart, right? You could have played this game later on. It would have been much better. That's all you had to say. It was hot. It was ungodly hot. That's why nobody was here. End of story. This doesn't mean that we have fair weather fans. It doesn't mean no one's coming to games. Everybody still came to the Dodgers just to go see the Lakers. They go everywhere. But when it's 100-some-odd degrees out, people don't hang out outside. That's how it goes. People do not hang out outside when it's 100-some-odd degrees.
2: Just want folks to know, there's still 13th. We've been talking about the Angels a lot tonight. 13th in attendance for home attendance, averaging 32,000 fans for a craptastic product, okay? Folks will brave the elements, and they still have to care. Now, a lot of this was the shirtless people saying, sell the team,
0: sell the team. Sure, sure.
2: But the point being,
0: the next day it was sold.
2: It's done.
0: Hey, we worked. We said sell the team.
2: They're going to walk down the street to a business owner they don't like.
0: Man.
2: Sell your business. Sell your business. But when you look at these apologies,
0: this is a Wendy's
2: statement.
0: We're not selling this, sir. Okay.
2: Like, how about you say, hey, thanks to the 51,000 reportedly. That's what they announced. That's what they announced.
0: 1,000.
2: Hey, that's what they announced.
0: 1,000.
2: They announced 51.
0: Look at the pictures of the stadium. Hey. When you can count the fans, it's not 51,000.
2: Hey, there's Johnny.
0: It's not 51,000.
2: He said he was going to be there, and he's waving at me.
0: Where are you? I had great. It was like an Angel game. I bought tickets for like 10 bucks, and I sat at the 50-yard line. It was awesome.
2: But we talk about just the opportunity cost and just the cost in general. It's not just the dollar that comes out of your wallet. It's the thing you choose not to do and actively get into, sitting in air conditioning watching said game. What were the local ratings on LA television for that game. Probably not too shabby. People flipping between that and the Dodgers over the course of the afternoon, yeah. Right? We talked to Steve DeSager. He was doing stats. He couldn't calculate the number of bottles of water that he drank while he was there.
0: And he does stats.
2: Yeah.
0: He does numbers. I said, you couldn't come up and count the number of bottles of water you drank?
2: It really was one of the greatest record scratch moments in show history.
0: Nope.
2: Go find the podcast.
0: Nope, couldn't
2: yesterday.
0: Do it.
2: But all of that to say, it's not only the, hey, what does it cost for parking? What does it cost for the ticket? You're talking about your time. You're talking about your physical health. You're talking about all those things that add up to, you know what, when they enter Big Ten play, I'll be there.
0: Again, if it was a balmy 70 degrees at kickoff, there would have been a lot.
2: 100%.
0: Everybody be excited because it's an exciting year. USC's got a lot of talent back. Their defense
2: is better.
0: They're
2: a top 15 team.
0: People would have been there.
2: Expectations are through the roof.
0: It was just hot, man. It was just hot.
2: I think he felt the need to coach to issue a statement because, well, people have a lot of a liking problem with him.
0: Yeah.
2: And that they don't.
0: Yeah, no, but that's the thing, is that this story, I that's why I hope it dies after today, because I feel like this has so become something that this isn't. It's become, here's a referendum on Los Angeles fans and USC fans, and Lincoln Riley has lost the school. They got to make a change. It was hot. Sometimes it's just that simple. It's hot.
2: It's hot. It's August. For a lot of people, it's the final throes before they go back to school. Right. Maybe you started this last week and soft shoot into a day or two, but now you're getting to the last vestiges of summer. You're back in the youth sports. Like, there's a lot of things that are going on
0: again.
2: And it's hot.
0: If it was at 4 o'clock in the afternoon, if it was when the sun was going down, if it was at night, there'd be no problems. Absolutely no problems. Right. So that's where it is. So if you want to blame somebody, it's, wow, how did we agree to this game at noon on a Saturday? How did we agree to that? You know, that's just stupid, right? That's the stupid part. Was I don't know how either of these teams schedule games for 12:30 in the month of September. You shouldn't. 3:30 is dicey enough. You know, I would go more, hey, let's go 5:30. Let's go 5:36. That's probably the best time. But at least 3:30 after the first half of the game, things start to get better. The stadium gets cool right away as soon as the sun goes down. Like, that's the still, like, why are we playing at 12:30? Why are we doing that? I mean, I think it's also the heat index danger part. I can't believe that was a real healthy thing to have everybody on the field where the temperature was probably 180 degrees. My cleats are melting. My cleats are melting. Like, I can't believe that was safe, but we still did it.
2: Not good. Got a lot of ads for Peacock shows I'm supposed to watch, though.
0: No, I'm sure. I don't like that they give you now, here's all the shows. I'm like, okay, you're just showing me an amalgam of all the shows that Peacock has. It's not going to get me to watch anything.
2: Yeah, but I can't read the screen fast enough if it's just a blip. It's like, I don't know who that actor is.
0: What show is that?
2: I don't know.
0: No, you got to give me commercials for a specific show. Okay, great. Give me specific show commercials.
2: It's like I'm watching TV with the original Toy Story where Ham's got the remote control flipping through.
0: Exit out by the Fresca. Exit Swollen Dome. The Jason Smith Show with my best friend, Mike Harmon. More football coming up next, Hawks.
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17: Good night for the Dodgers is almost coming to a close. 13 hits, 13 runs for the Cardinals. Bottom of the ninth, 13-5. Dodgers on the losing end of this one and heading home. There's a new boss in L.A., or should I say Anaheim, as Stan Kroenke, who also owns the L.A. Rams, Nuggets, Avalanche, and Arsenal, is closing in on an estimated $4 billion deal to purchase the team from current owner Artie Moreno. Gavin Williams fanned 13 batters in 7 innings of work as the Cleveland Guardians defeated the Blue Jays 6-1, extending their hold on the third AL wildcard to 1.5 games over Baltimore and Texas. Coco Gauff defeated her first round matchup in straight sets at the U.S. Open. Gail Monfils won on his 40th birthday in his first round U.S. Open, the oldest man to do this since Jimmy Connors. And the Vikings, per Tom Pelissero, are signing veteran offensive linebacker Kyle Van Noy. I'm Chris Perfetti, outside linebacker.
10: Jays.
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0: when I was a kid, and so did the end of Invasion of the Body Snatchers.
1: Yeah,
0: like, wait, the Body Snatchers win? Sorry, spoiler. Wait, they win? Wait a minute. Oh, I don't like this. Graham, I just watched a movie. It was Invasion of the Body Snatchers, and I don't like it. I don't like it. I think the Body Snatchers won in the end. I don't like this. I don't like the bad guys winning.
1: And then he became President Snow. Like, there's lots of problems,
0: oh,
1: man.
0: Oh, well, it is. Oh, yes. Here's a white rose for you. Yes, Katniss, Miss Everdeen.
1: And in between there, he was in Backdraft, tormenting De Niro.
0: Did the fire look at you? Did it look at you? The fire. It was an Animal House.
1: We could just keep running lines from Donald Sutherland, the greatness thereof.
0: Karen Allen, when they're in the kitchen together and he reaches up to get the food, he's all just wearing the shirt. You see?
1: Yeah.
0: I can just watch that scene and just laugh every single time.
1: It says so much.
0: Hey, I think I got something to make this scene funny. What? What if you're just wearing the t-shirt, you're wearing the dress shirt, and you reach up to grab something? So today the angels were so.
1: See what I did to you.
0: The angels were sold to Stan Kroenke today. $4 billion for the Angels. Two huge things coming off of this. The Angels, MLB record, $4 billion.
1: Now, reminder, it's just for the team,
0: right? Not the Cubs that got sold, nope. Not the Yankees, nope. MLB record, not the Mets, not the Angels.
1: The Los Angeles adjacent
0: were sold Angels. For an MLB record, $4 billion. If you remember about 10 days ago, right after the Lakers got sold, we told you, you know what? Just watch this now. The next 5 years, watch how many teams in the big three sports are sold. Baseball, football, basketball. Watch how many teams are sold. And in the last 10 days, we've already seen two teams sold. Padres get sold. Angels get sold. Very quickly. The process of buying a team used to be months and years. And now it's like, oh, hey, I wake up one day, they're sold. Oh, it's worked out. You are going to see in the next 5 years, a third of each of the leagues have teams sold to new owners. For a couple of reasons. It's 2026 now. A lot of the owners are people who have owned their teams for a long time. It was a different business owning a sports team back then. Now, in 2026, the government is involved with teams and billionaires, and rules are constantly being rewritten. So now all the new money is coming in and they're able to buy teams. The old guard, and I'm even going back to like people that bought teams in 2010. They're not made for this era of sports ownership because the people coming in now to buy sports teams are worth way more money than the owners now, right? Like Stan Kroenke is worth $30 billion. Artie Moreno's worth $5 billion. He wasn't worth $5 billion when he bought the team back in 2003, but this is when you're $5 billion, you feel like, ooh, you're really poor for an owner. You only have $5 billion. Like it used to be where these guys would come in with other business partners, a group would come in to bid on a team and it would be, well, I got $600 million from you, $500 million from you, $300 million from you, and that's how you would buy it. No, now people are so rich, all the new money that is coming in, hedge fund, tech, yeah, I'm worth $20 billion, I could buy a sports team tomorrow. Well, what about approval? I don't need approval, I have the money. Well, what about, no, I mean, I can send you the money. And you'll have it tomorrow, and I can sign the papers on Monday, and I can own the team. New money is worth way more than the old money. So now teams are leagues are going to be very happy that people are coming in with lots of money, meaning they will spend money, hopefully, on their team. They will spend money on players. They will spend money on the product, and the leagues will grow. So the owners and the commissioners will love having these new money guys come in because the richer they are, the more money they spend, the more money that goes through. The other thing is that the way business is now, and I told you about 2026, new rules are constantly being rewritten. When Trump took over in 2016, you saw different stuff for big business going through. This is now a time for these billionaires that made their money in this new era that went from, hey, I got $3 billion in 2016. Oh, 2026. Oh, now I have $40 billion. Oh, okay. Yeah. Cause I knew how to play the game. I knew with the government regulations, what I could do, what I couldn't do. It's a different way of surviving. It's a different way of spending money and staying on top and being able to

0: to own a team and cover all of the bases, whereas an owner, they even bought a team in 2010. Boy, this is too new for me. This is too much of an evolving business. I'm in my 60s, my 70s, my 80s. It's time for me to get out. And the main reason they're going to get out is because look at the money that people are spending for these teams. The Angels, the number two team in Southern California, was sold for $4 billion, but that set a record. So now everybody else that owns a team that has an owner that bought a team in 2010 or before, right now they're going, okay, what's our valuation? I bought this team for, you know, $400 million. What could I get for it now? You can get $3.5 billion. Whoa, I'm 80. I want to cash out. I'm 75. I'm 60. I don't have a great lineage that I can leave the team to a son of mine or a daughter of mine. Yeah, time to get out. A third of the league's teams will change hands in the next 5 years of each of those three leagues because of the money that's there to be made. Now, could you see it for other of the smaller leagues as well? Yeah, I could see MLS teams getting sold, but is someone going to make that much money in MLS team? No, they're not. You're going to make the money here, or the big three sports continue to move on. So you're going to, because of those factors, this is why you're going to see the Angels are sold. A couple weeks later, it's going to be another team sold, another team sold, another team sold. NFL, NBA, MLB, huge turnover. So by the time we get to 2030, we're going to look and say, wow, every owner is worth $25 billion. Right now, Steve Cohen and Stan Kroenke, the two owners worth the most in Major League Baseball at $25 billion apiece. In 5 years, there'll be at least 10 or 12 owners worth that kind of money, at least, that own teams.
1: Yeah, it'll be curious to watch the evolution. And, you know, there used to be a charm to the mom and pop business until it wasn't cute anymore, right? When we talked about the Buss family and Dr. Jerry Buss, you talk about Reinsdorf and Einhorn and what they had in Chicago and whatever. The money's in the banana stand. Doesn't mean they don't have someone at their disposal. Doesn't mean they have other partners that aren't more liquid. But most of it is still in the valuation of that company. Artie Moreno. A lot of that money comes off of the sale of this, right? What's your value? $5 billion. How much of it is in the business? $4 billion. Mm-hmm. Okay, cool. This means you still have $1 billion, but it doesn't mean you get to play in the same waters with these other ownership groups that come in, especially if you want to be competitive. Right? You can still spend money on your roster because, well, as we know, you get the luxury tax, and there are some provisions there, whether you decide you want to go dipping in those waters and really spend over the top. Yes, in terms of Artie Moreno, he also had the 13th best attendance. So he still had an active 32,000 people per game paying. Now, he wasn't getting all 32,000 to show up every game, as we've watched it throughout the season, which means the ancillary dollars from beer and concessions and whatever weren't there, the merch at the stands. But the point being that in terms of trying to build these economies of scale, when we talk about what the Dodgers have been able to do, oh, we need better training. Okay, cool. Invest more in our minor league systems. Cool. Go do this. And you're talking about spending tens of millions of dollars on all the research, development, and stuff to get guys onto the big league fields. A lot of these owners can't do that. I mean, Artie Moreno paid $184 million for this franchise when he bought it. That's a hell of a return. No question about it. And there's plenty of owners looking around saying the same idea, whether it's succession plans. And look, MLS is going to have its juice too, right? 10% on $1 billion is still a pretty good chunk of change to walk home after a year or two.
0: Yeah.
1: Right? It's like owning a house. If you decide, hey, I want to buy into a neighborhood, what's the tax implication? All right, hold it for 2 years and a day. You don't have to pay this, that, the other. Okay, cool.
0: Yeah.
1: Right? Same thing with these ownership groups. Wait, I can flip it how fast? I mean, we saw with the Dodgers.
0: Flip this team.
1: With the Lakers, just in a year.
0: Yeah.
1: I mean, it's insane.
0: I just keep picturing Ty Pennington with a bullhorn outside of, Dodger Stadium going, let's go in and let's flip this team!
1: And then he tries to make me play some game on my phone afterwards. But either way, the point just being that the economics of things with the television contracts, I mean, we saw it with the Packers financials they had to disclose. From the rev share from the league, they got $450 million last year. That's not even accounting for the rest of their revenue, which was another 300, right? Yeah. They had 450. Your roster cap is 300 million. That means you got $150 million to pay everybody else in the room before you count anything else. Mm-hmm. Are you kidding me? Why would you not be lining up if you're a hedge fund manager, you're a private equity firm, domestically or internationally, if you can get your hands on part of a team?
0: The other side of it, and it's really ironic that we talked about this just last night, when Jason Lock and Forrest stopped by NFL Insider, and he broke the rumor a week ago that Mike Tomlin to the Jets is something that can really happen after this season. Woody Johnson wants him. He said, look, people are having conversations. I know at 345 Park Avenue, where the NFL headquarters are, I know they talk about it. I know they would love it. And this is not something that people in the league are whispering about. They're actually talking about Mike Tomlin being the Jets' next head coach. Maybe it's Tomlin and Lamar. And I've been thinking about nothing else all day, but next year it's Tomlin and Lamar Jackson.
1: That's why you wore that shiny new Jets hat in today.
0: But one of the things we mentioned last night, you know, to reacting to Jason Lock and Fora, was that why would Mike Tomlin want this job, right? Why? He could coach anyone. Why would you want the Jets? Go back the last 5 or 6 years. All the teams in the top two markets in New York and Los Angeles have all been funneled to the top of, or tried to be funneled to the top of their sport. The NFL, the NBA, Major League Baseball understands that we can't get by with the teams in New York and LA sucking. Can't do that, right? We have to have national appeal, global appeal. These are where all the sexy athletes are. It's New York, it's Los Angeles. What have we seen the last 5 years? NFL, Giants, Rams, Chargers, all have gotten new coaches, star players. The only outlier was the Jets, right? NBA, Lakers get Luka Doncic. Okay, that's great. Knicks get Jalen Brunson.
1: Clippers got Kawhi Leonard.
0: The Mavericks are crying, hey, there's collusion and they're tampering. Kawhi Leonard to the Clippers. Major League Baseball, the Dodgers get Shohei Ohtani. They go on a run, win World Series. The Yankees are the Yankees. The Mets, hey, they're buying all kinds of players, getting people. So not to say that I know that people are getting funneled to certain teams, but boy, it's kind of weird that all the New York and Los Angeles teams in the last 5 years have all had big runs at getting good, because these were teams that for the longest time, they stunk. The Lakers stunk for the entire teens. So did the Knicks. You're going to go back even further than that, right? Mm-hmm. The Jets have stunk. The Giants, all these teams have stunk, but now all these big coaches are getting there. All these big players are getting there. Well, why is this happening? Is this something that the leagues are manipulating? Are they funneling people here? Are they helping broker deal? Whatever it is, and I'm not saying I know anything on this, but I think you can see with every team I just mentioned, boy, they all were getting what they need to move on. The only team that wasn't getting it was the Jets. So now you have maybe Woody Johnson. Dude, you can't get it right. You got a 15-year playoff drought, man. You're the worst owner in sports. Okay, one of the worst owners in sports. So maybe now the league, hey, if the league likes it, people are talking about it around the league, maybe, hey, we're going to make the Jets matter. So getting Mike Tomlin in there is a big deal, whether it's here's your money, here's your exposure, this is what it's going to be for you, Mike. We're going to make the Jets a big landing spot for you. Okay, I'd love to be there. Suddenly you got Tomlin and Harbaugh in the same city again, coaching against each other. All of a sudden the Jets, Lamar Jackson, if the Jets get it, whoa, wait a minute. The Jets can't be bad. You can't have bad teams in New York and LA and be bad. We talked about this last night. What was the one team that was missing out of all of that now? Oh, the Angels, because they're sort of, as you said, L.A. adjacent. What happens now? This L.A. adjacent team that had Shohei Ohtani forever and couldn't win anything, now they get bought by a guy that's got a great track record of turning all of his teams into winners. So now you have the entirety of New York and Los Angeles all covered in the last 5 or 6 years with different situations where new coaches, new players have helped taken them as far as they can to power. Now, a team like the Giants, you're trying to get there, but you have the draft picks, you got John Harbaugh, you're getting there. Everybody else, hey, here's the help you need. And now Stan Kroenke's a guy that overnight buys the Angels, right? I don't think that's something that's a coincidence. We talked about it last night. Now here you're seeing in these markets, they're all on the way up. They're all going to be teams that make a difference. And wait till you see the profile of the Angels, how it increases in the next few years.
1: Now we just need to see something actually happen positively for your Jets.
0: Yeah, okay.
1: Because just Lock and Forrest saying it.
0: Yeah.
1: And us kind of... extrapolating in dreamland here is good.
0: Not good. Not every plan can be enacted overnight. Sometimes you need Ocean's 11. We need a lot of things to fall into place, and then it works out.
1: You think we need one more?
0: Yeah.
1: We need one more. But yeah, I mean, this deal,
0: the guy beating up Clooney.
1: No, exactly. Yeah, she's pregnant again. It happens. Look, this deal, I can't wait to hear more of how it came to pass and who might have nudged Kroenke in that direction. Was Artie Moreno finally in the distressed property? Did he finally listen to those thousands of shirtless people taking their shirt off, waving in their hair like in the air like a helicopter? All of those things where it came to fruition just so fast after we were talking about this last night. But you still have hope. In the interim, you've got Klubnik.
0: Exit out by the Fresca, exit Swollen Dome, the Jason Smith Show with my best friend, Cade Klubnik. Coming up next, a double barrel of two big NFL stories coming your way. Jason and Mike. 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
1: Hold on.
0: Just really quick on this before we get to another big NFL story. So, the waiver claims went in yesterday. The biggest story was the Cowboys letting go of Joe Milton.
2: Yeah.
0: And again, I was stunned at the number of people that said, oh, we have to go get Joe Milton. Like, suddenly Joe Milton is a Pro Bowl quarterback. Yes, the Cowboys let him go because he's that good. Joe Milton is just a guy. He was the starting quarterback at Michigan, couldn't hold on to the job. Went to Tennessee, finally ascended to the job. Okay, great. Decided to go to the NFL. Bounced around now with three different teams. I remember back a couple of years ago, and Joe Milton's going to beat out Drake May. Yeah, it didn't happen.
2: He did complete 75% of his attempts that year.
0: Joe Milton getting waived yesterday. Like, okay, it was the big story. It's the Cowboys, and he carries some sort of name recognition. But the number of people that were, oh, number one waiver claims got to be Joe Milton. We got to get Joe Milton. Joe Milton went unclaimed.
2: Yeah, he did.
0: Okay, unclaimed. Okay, nobody is let go, and you're getting them on the waiver wire, and they're going to turn out to be a difference maker unless they're a kicker. That's the only position that has any value on the waiver wire. Else, you're looking for depth. You're looking for guys who are going to, you know, potentially on your practice squad. But the kicker, that's the only position because generally, hey, we don't know what we're doing. We have two guys in camp. And if 10 teams have two guys in camp, well, at least a couple are going to come down to the end going, boy, we don't know which one. They were both great in camp and you got to let somebody go. That's the only position where you can take somebody that I know is going to come in and be someone that is a difference maker for you week one. Everything else, it's just depth guys. But Joe Milton, you would think, oh, they just let a Pro Bowler out of Dallas. Ah, Jerry Joe just made a mistake. Guys, come on, man. Unclaimed. 31 other teams unclaimed him. Come on.
2: Yeah, well, I mean, the other guy they cut was Blue.
0: Yeah.
2: Jaden Blue. He ends up signing with the Eagles, and they bring in DeMarcado instead. But, I mean, he was tailor-made. Now it's Malik Davis again. You want to look at the transaction log when it comes to Malik Davis as your number two back behind Javonte Williams? I'm showing it to you right now. Signed, waived. I mean, that's an awful lot of transactions for one man. And it's really mostly the same team just hanging around in Dallas all these years. But, yeah, the Joe Milton story as we watch develop, it's like, all right, who's going to claim him? Who's actually going to be that soul? Because we talk about it, 60 to 65 quarterbacks throwing at least one touchdown pass and playing some meaningful football. It's meaningful to somebody somewhere in those final minutes of the week 18. But all of that to say, it's a great arm. Not a full weaponry and arsenal there for him in terms of what Joe Milton is. Maybe he finds that magical place. As you always say, there's a system for somebody, and everybody can find their system.
0: I mean, maybe he's on as a number three quarterback somewhere. That's it.
2: But that's it, right? He becomes the practice squad guy somewhere. And as we know, the war of attrition is real. I mean, look at how many teams kept three or four guys already.
0: Yeah. Yeah, I mean, look, it's a case of you're not going to see a team's final roster for another few days, right? We have an extra week. We have this weekend. We have next weekend where there's no game. So you're going to see some movement, especially over, you know, Labor Day week. But overall, like, you get to the waiver wire for a reason. It's not, I can't wait to see who's there. Yeah, no one's leaving good players exposed. We don't have room for him. Oh, wow. The Ravens just put Lamar Jackson on waivers. All right, great.
2: They really had an impasse with that contract negotiation. Yeah. They finally just said, we're just going to cut our losses now.
0: The other big NFL story today revolves around Tony Romo, who we heard him talk about his situation after his OWI arrest for the first time. OWI arrest in Wisconsin after a golf tournament. The body cam video comes out right away. CBS says, yep, you're suspended off the air for a while, replacing you on the number one team with Jim Nance. J.J. Watt is stepping up. Don't know when you're coming back. And Romo, there's still no timetable for his return. He's got his court date on this, was scheduled to come up soon, but I think everything is getting solved before that. So I don't know that there's any more to this other than what CBS does for him. But remember, the only thing he had going on after he got his OWI arrest was CBS had a game the end of this month, and then potentially we were looking at mid-September for his legal review, right? I would really commend CBS more for holding high-profile employees to standards. I'd like to do that in this situation because it's good. I think it's a good thing that when you get an OWI, you don't protect the shield, that there are ramifications. There are consequences for you because too often in sports, we don't get them. Guys get DWIs and play the next week. Keenan Allen's playing on Sunday. Oh, wow. Yep. He's playing on Sunday. The Packers. What about Josh Jacobs? This video seems pretty damaging. Well, he's still on the team and we haven't seen the video and we're not going to look at it. We're going to let this legal system play out. Okay. Again, that's one of the bad headlines in sports. One of the, hey, no matter what, we can put our head in the sand and wait. So in theory, I want to say your words tonight. In theory, I want to say I'm very happy that CBS, and I feel proud of CBS, that they're standing up and doing this, saying Tony Romo is not going to be on the air for us for a while. He really has to understand that what he did was really bad. But that's not why they did it. They did it because they saw an opportunity to get out of his contract because they were done with the bad publicity. They were done with the fact that he didn't work hard. They didn't want to pay him $15 million a year anymore for the next 5 years, whatever it is, just to have bad headlines on social media every Sunday. They did not want that. And now this was plopped in their lap. And right away, you knew they were using this as an excuse because right away it was, he's off the number one team. J.J. Watt's been promoted. No timeline to have him come back. Whoa. Wait a minute. What? Why did we need to do that? Usually when something like this happens, you get the quote of, we're going to let the process play out. We don't know what's happening. It's not like Romo had a game on Sunday and they had to make a decision. Hey, 3 days from now, what are we going to do? He was only going to be on TV potentially once, which is just last weekend, CBS's one national game. Then not until the beginning of the regular season. Nobody was going crazy saying you got to suspend Tony Romo. You got to kick him off the broadcast. Nobody said anything about that. But the fact that right away, CBS says, you're off the number one team, and here comes J.J. Watt. Yeah, they saw the opportunity to say, now we can get out of Tony Romo's contract. We can find a way to not pay him. We can figure out some sort of settlement, and maybe we just wait. Tony, we're not going to put you on the air. He approaches us about a buyout. We buy him out. It's less money for us, and we move out of the Tony Romo business, right? That's exactly what CBS is doing, and that's why I see this. I'm disappointed because I'm like, you're not doing this to show, hey, there's standards here at CBS. You're doing this because, oh, we found a way. We found that shoehorn to get out of Romo's contract. I guarantee as soon as that OWI story broke, let's call our lawyers. Can we get out of his deal? Is there cause to get out of it? Do we have some sort of morals clause in this contract? What does it say? How sticky is it? Mm-hmm. Bring it to all our lawyers. Let's have a meeting on Monday. Because there was no reason to have this kind of ramifications for his career so quickly after the event. It was, we're going to let this play out. Tony Romo don't have to worry about working for us. Whatever you wanted to say, you could have let it play out. But right away it was, you're replaced on the number one team. Don't know when you're going to come back with us. And it's an ever-evolving situation. How is it ever-evolving? You know what happened. You saw it. Right. You saw the video. Like, they're doing this completely because they saw an opportunity to get out of this.
2: A lot of billable hours still to be done on this one because the statement that Romo released included a dependence on alcohol statement and talking about needing treatment and resolving such. And in the end says, I look forward to getting back to CBS. Paraphrasing, of course. Whereas CBS, no statement at this point. We do know that all those promos kept running about, hey, is it almost Sunday or see you Sunday or whatever the hell it is, with everybody running around the yard, Scatabo running through the hedges and everything. And there's no Romo in any of that. We do know this, though. The September 21st court appearance resolved early. Entered the no contest plea as of today. So $784 due by November 2nd. His license has been revoked for 6 months. Alcohol assessment program completion, installation of an ignition interlock device. So the blow box onto his car. So that's the next steps. And then you're going to have to, because of the inclusion of the alcohol dependence and talking about treatment in the statement that he released earlier today, Jason, I wonder how that gets pushed into the legal fray in terms of how coming to a settlement on whatever's left of that contract.
0: Yeah.
2: Right. Versus we have for cause of the morals clause in your contract that we're able to just kill it, which is, I think, what CBS is trying to argue, just saying, hey, We shouldn't have to pay this out. Here's what happened. You didn't protect us. You didn't do all this. But now we have this statement from Romo, and it becomes all right, where does this go in the process?
0: Yeah, I mean, look, he puts out his first statement, and, you know, a very, very good statement about, I needed to do this, this is what happened, I have to earn my way back, and I'll be excited to continue on with CBS. Dude, it's done, man. It's done. You're going to be on ESPN2. You're going to be in the Big Ten Network doing games. You're going to do Illinois and Eastern Illinois. Hey, Tony Romo's in the booth with us today for Illinois, Eastern Illinois. Like, that's what he's going to do, because he's not going to work for CBS again. And it's good to hear from him now and to hear him, you know, say what he had to say. All that is good now that the only thing that's unresolved is the situation with CBS, but it's not going to happen. It's not going to happen for him, man. I mean, really, are you going to be okay working on the third team for, like, what are they going to do to you? Right? Like, I'm sure it's going to be a case of, okay, we'll let you work back, but you're going to work on our seventh team. You're going to do Cardinals Bucks, you know, at 4 o'clock, week three is your first assignment, right? Then you're going to do, you know, then you're going to do Commanders and the Browns, you know, week six. That's okay. You obviously don't want me. Let's figure out a way. Like, he's not going to work for them again.
2: Well, if he can get 100% of the monies, that might keep you showing up and putting out a suit and tie.
0: The monies. Now, the thing is for him, though, is that the reason he's at where he is in his career is because we've seen this with athletes a lot, where they burst on the scene and they have surprise success their first couple of years. And not like first round picks come in and success, you expect them to succeed. Mm-hmm. Players you expect to succeed. But guys come in and suddenly, wow, they're a great player. This is a fifth round pick that suddenly is dominating as a wide receiver his first year. Sometimes those players come in and they never really learn what it takes to succeed long haul because, well, I've been doing it my way the first 2 years. I've been doing fine. Then slowly you see that you can't do it as well. You can't do it. You're struggling. You don't know how to do it because you never had to. You relied on what you did coming in. You always thought that was enough. So whether you realize it or not, you get lazy. You don't understand that it's constant reinventing yourself, whether it's workout wise, dedication wise. You think, well, how I've done it, it's great. It was great here. I don't know why. I'm just going to keep doing the same thing and it's not going to work. The same thing happened with Romo. He was so good out of nowhere as a guy that everybody talked about his first couple of years doing games because he was predicting plays. Like, wow, we've never seen that before. And he had this incredible level of success, and everybody wanted to know what he was going to say every single Sunday. After the first couple of years, you didn't feel the need to work hard? Or do you think, I could just be this guy? So over the years, your skills erode because you get lazy, and you think, well, I'm just going to keep doing what I'm doing, and this is why CBS had to sit down with them and say, you need to be doing it better. You need to be working harder, X, Y, and Z, instead of showing up on Sundays for the games. Because that's what it sounds like. Because I guarantee you, if you said to Tony Romo, listen to a broadcast from 2015 mm-hmm. and listen to a broadcast from last year, you'll see the difference in what you were doing. He would say, oh my goodness, you're right. But that's really why Romo is in the situation he's in now.
2: Yeah, I think it's also interesting. It's the complete antithesis of how he entered the NFL and became the star to get that seat. Right, he's an undrafted free agent out of Eastern Illinois back in 2003. And then he goes on to a great career with the Cowboys, has some big successes. Folks will point to holder duties and whatever else. But you go all the way through, and then you get into the broadcast booth, and what your forte has been reading defenses, reading coordinators and tendencies and all of that. And for the first couple of years, a lot of the names and faces are just circulating in the league, right? They're all people you know. Coordinator gets promoted to an either moves to another team or gets promoted to the head job. You know how he works and how he's going to work with his associates and what they're going to do. Eventually, those guys cycle out. They age out or they suck. And they're no longer not gonna be here anymore. And suddenly you don't know what the new guys do unless you put in the work and make the phone calls and do all of that work that you used to do as the quarterback doing film review. That's got to be consistent.
0: Exit out by the Fresca, exit Swollen Dome. Jason Smith, Mike Harmon live from the Fox Sports Radio studios. Chris Perfett has what's trending right now in the wide world of sports. CP3, what do you have?
3: All right, guys, let's wrap up the night here. The big story, of course, Rams owner Stan Kroenke, who also owns like 53 other sports teams out there, but who's counting? He's agreed to buy the Los Angeles Angels of Anaheim from Artie Moreno for a reported price tag of $4 billion. That deal will probably go through in early 2027, assuming the sign-off of Major League Baseball. In baseball, Gavin Williams fanned 13 batters in 7 innings of work as the Cleveland Guardians defeat the Blue Jays 6-1. They extend their hold on the third AL wildcard to 1.5 games over Baltimore and Texas. The Phillies picked up their 6th win in a row with a 7-1 victory over the Diamondbacks, pulling them within 3 games of Atlanta for first place in the NL East and moving past the Chicago Cubs for the top NL wildcard berth. Bryce Harper was 4-for-4 in that game. Rams head coach Sean McVay told the media on Tuesday he's unsure whether Aaron Donald will play week 1 against the 49ers in Australia. The Lions are putting running back Isaiah Pacheco on the injury reserve with a back injury. And per Tom Pelissero, the Vikings are signing veteran linebacker Kyle Van Noy to the roster. U.S. men's soccer star Falarin Balogun walked away from a potential $54 million transfer deal to English club Everton following a dispute over his medical test. And at the U.S. Open, Coco Gauff won in straight sets in her first round singles matchup. And an inspiring story tonight from the U.S. Open, Gail Monfils won his first round matchup on his 40th birthday. He is the oldest man to win at the U.S. Open since Jimmy Connors in 1992. And as someone who is 20 days away from his own 40th birthday, I'm going to take that as a sign that I am not just completely washed and destroyed.
0: Here's how old I feel. I remember that Jimmy Connors run in 92 when he was winning late at night. And it was, wow, look, I can't believe Jimmy Connors is doing this.
4: Oh, yeah.
3: Yeah.
4: That was a big deal.
3: Guys, it's been fun.
0: Well, happy early birthday to you.
3: Thank you very much. Yes. And we'll see if I see you guys before that.
0: All right. Thanks.
2: See you, Chris.
3: Not fall into dust. See you guys.
2: 1-0 every day, baby. Come on now.
0: Coming up next, is the biggest story tonight in sports great, a disaster, or maybe both? Jason and Mike Fox.
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3: Homo.
0: Yes, it may be closing time, but not at the U.S. Open.
2: No.
0: We could be closing in a situation where after 2 a.m. East Coast time, there is still action going on. Alexander Zverev is in the fifth set, number one seed. Zverev in the fifth set right now, up 5-3 at 10-2.
2: That's awesome. I wonder what the, like, there's no curfew laws in any of this?
0: No, or is it it's like New York, man.
2: Or is this like last call at a New York bar at 3:45?
0: No. You kidding? People are just going out right now in New York. Oh, yeah, 4 a.m. Yeah, I'm good. I'm going out right now. 2 a.m. just going out for the last couple of hours. Yeah, all good.
2: Well, all good. Nice short sprint, and then I'll see you in the office.
0: Oof. I mean, there's late nights, and now you have the number one seed, you know, obviously big match here, you know, playing extended five sets and 10-2.
2: Hey, the attendance is really bad here. I see a lot of empty seats.
0: Yeah, well, I don't think anybody still at this event is not going to work in the morning. I can't believe anybody is doing that,
2: out.
0: Right?
2: Because they're starting their Labor Day weekend early.
0: Yeah, there's no quick getting home, getting out, getting home. You're not getting home till 3 a.m. I'm not getting up for work. I've decided to not come in.
2: Well, I mean, this is where you find yourself a nice bodega. You get yourself a nice egg salad sandwich.
0: This is the best.
2: And a cup of coffee, and you go to work.
0: So we'll keep you updated on this, obviously, if it's still going.
2: Still going.
0: The biggest story in sports today, the Angels are sold to Stan Kroenke, right? Great for the Angels. They all talked about the new rebirth of the team and it's needed. Mike Trout weighing in for the first time in basically 15 years.
2: Yeah. Do I get a Topps Now card of the Mike Trout quote?
0: You needed to be weighing in on stuff way more than that. It's the first time you said anything in 15 years anybody's paid attention to. You need to be leading a little bit more than that. But while it's a great move because the Angels have been going nowhere since 2003, they've been going absolutely, despite the fact they've had Trout, they've had Ohtani, it doesn't matter. Could this be a disaster with Stan Kroenke?
2: Really?
0: Because as someone who likes to go to Angels games,
2: yeah,
0: certain things I don't think are going to be on the table anymore.
2: Yeah, kind of a bummer for you.
0: I'm not going to be able to drive all the way up to whatever gate I'm walking into and park right in front for $20. No. It's going to be an ancillary lot for $150 now that Kroenke owns the team. Right? No. There's going to be a tax on the delivery of food to my seat.
2: Wow.
0: That I can enjoy at Angel Stadium. Order right off the QR code wherever you want. I can get Jersey Mike's. I can get Chipotle, whatever I want, and they'll bring it to you. No, there's going to be a big tax.
2: To be clear, the California governmental agencies would have done that to you already if they could.
0: I'm not going to be able to sit behind the Mets dugout for $35 anymore. These tickets are going to be expensive. They're going to be in the thousands of dollars now.
2: Wow, how about this? You can go see the Yankees tomorrow for as low as $7.
0: Really?
2: Yeah.
0: Seven. Well, where are you sitting?
2: Section 535.
0: Where are you sitting? Behind the Angels dugout.
2: $203 just to the just up the first base line.
0: I always say the going to an Angels game is so incredibly rewarding. It's a great experience. The stadium is clean. They have so many amenities. It's awesome. The different food trucks, all of that. I feel like, you know, but you have to see the Angels. So it's give and take, right? You're not seeing the Dodgers. You're seeing the Angels. Yeah, okay.
2: That's why they advertise, hey, Judge is coming to town. All right, he came with the team, but he didn't play.
0: Yeah, but, you know, but the thing is like, I kind of like that now. Now I think that's all going away. They're going to buy new players that are going to be worth a lot of money. The prices are going to go up. Like, I feel like the Angels are a local amusement park that, you know, you didn't go to Six Flags, but it was less money. You went once a year. There were still water rides, not great water rides, but there were water rides. Yeah. There was food. It wasn't great, but it was good. You had a less expensive day at an amusement park that was independently owned. Now it's like, okay, this independently owned amusement park's been bought by Six Flags or bought by Disneyland. Now it's $175 to get in. Food for three people is going to be $90. Like, I feel like that's what's going to happen to the Angels.
2: It's the same ride, but they slap Dopey's face on the logo, and that's the end of it. Hey, you're paying for that, pal.
0: You're paying for Dopey's face on that logo.
2: But like, I'm showing you the map for tomorrow's game against the Yankees. That's a lot of availability for under $20.
0: That is a lot of availability. That is a lot.
2: Like, you're looking at anywhere down even into the 200 levels where you can still get in for under $20.
0: Yeah, that's a lot of
2: is this year's Angels.
0: Judge isn't playing. Yep. You know, you have some things you're paying for.
2: Enjoy it for another couple of weeks. Yeah, they still have a bunch of games with giveaways, so you can get there one more time and get another nice Angels tchotchke before the year.
0: Can
2: ends.
0: I get a Joe Adell bobblehead again, even though he's been traded?
2: Yeah, on the 16th.
0: Oh, okay. Oh, good. I really can.
2: It's the game saving.
0: Oh, seriously?
2: Yeah, legitimately, there is a Joe Adell bobblehead in 2 weeks.
0: I was kidding.
2: No,
0: but now we can.
2: That's it.
0: Wow. Zara's match.
2: Didn't see that. Did
0: is
2: you?
0: Still going on.
2: Yay!
0: Ben Maller's next. Fox.
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24: No.
0: $4 billion. That is the reported valuation of the Los Angeles Angels as they are being sold from Artie Moreno, the current owner, to Stan Kroenke, who also owns the Rams, the Nuggets, the Avalanche, the Rapids, and Arsenal. Press release says the deal would close in the first quarter of 2027 if approved by Major League Baseball. The Phillies picked up their sixth win in a row with a 7-1 victory over the Arizona Diamondbacks, pulling within three games of Atlanta for first place in the NL East. Gavin Williams fanned 13 batters in seven innings of work as the Cleveland Guardians defeated the Blue Jays 6-1, extending their hold on the third AL wildcard to 1.5 games. According to Tom Pelissero, the Vikings are signing linebacker Kyle Van Noy to the roster. Lions placed running back Isaiah Pacheco on injured reserve with a back injury, and Coco Gauff won in straight sets in the first round of the U.S. Open. I'm Chris Perfett.
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1: 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Here he is.

Big A, Artie Marino, exiting, kind of. What? Well, the news came out. If you didn't see it, perhaps not. Artie Marino, longtime terrible owner of the Anaheim baseball team, is selling the Angels to the guy that owns the Rams, Stan Kroenke. And the Angels, the most valuable team ever sold in baseball, which proves winning doesn't matter. The Halos will be sold for $4 billion. Yikes. Now, Stan Kroenke, the largest independent landowner in the United States, part of his operation, his empire of sports and entertainment, they will acquire, we are told, a controlling stake, with a deal expected to close sometime in early 2027. Of course, keep in mind there's a work stoppage in baseball that will not impede the agreement to sell the Angels. It is pending Major League Baseball approval. If you've seen some of the people baseball has approved as owners, it doesn't seem like the bar is that high to clear. So Stan should be all right. Stan, the man, already owns, as mentioned, the Rams, the Denver Nuggets, and the Avalanche, the Rapids, some Premier League team, the whole thing. He's got a little bit of this, a little bit of that, and a lot of money. Now, Kroenke issued a prepared statement, and in that prepared statement, he claimed that the Angels are, quote, a storied franchise anchored in a great market and promises a, quote, exciting future. A lot of empty platitudes in that particular statement from Artie Marino. But that is a good jumping off point. Let us discuss the question. How much better off are the Angels today simply because Stan Kroenke is going to replace Artie Marino? We'll keep it simple. So I've got Greyhound Bus, Buzz Lightyear, and Goodyear Blimp. And we will combine all of these things together, and we're going to have some funfetti cake. Because the feedback I've gotten already from you who reach out to me and harass me via the email, you've already let me know that this is one of the great days in your life as a sports fan, which is very odd that just a rich guy buying the team from another rich guy qualifies as a great day, a wonderful mitzvah. But here we are. That's how bad the Angels have been. So my first thought on this, I do agree. There's no real hyperbole. It feels like a liberation day in Anaheim for a sad sack, pathetic franchise. And that's what the Angels have been for years and years and years and years and years. And the Angel fans, a hearty bunch. Do I see a parade? See, if I was doing local radio, I'd set up some kind of parade. And we'd have a parade down Main Street, USA there. What fun would that be, right? You can declare yourself born again, fan of the Angels. There you go. Hallelujah, hallelujah. And symbolically, you know what you have to do? Symbolically, you have to attack the Artie Marino statue. Is there an Artie Marino statue? It seems like there should be, the way Artie ran the Angels there. Take your sledgehammers, get a bulldozer from a construction site, and knock yourself out there. The greatest day for the Halos since the 0-2 World Series against the Gigantes back many years ago. That's an entire generation. Think about it. A generation has passed, and the Angels have been futile on the field. Wild. A generation of kids have been born, grown up, made it through college, and the Angels have sucked their whole lives. So I am Benny Brightside. I am Benny Brightside here. I genuinely am happy for my friends that like the Angels, the long-suffering fans of the Halo there. I'm happy for you. You've endured this horrific blight of bad baseball, and you've been fed a constant diet of fertilizer hoagies. I know Coop's excited. He dusted off all his Angel gear. He's so excited there. He can wear it again. There's no longer shame. There's no longer shame in that. And to go from Artie Marino to Stan Kroenke, it's kind of like going from a 1970s Greyhound bus to a Gulfstream jet. It's just a big-time upgrade there, big-time upgrade. And Kroenke, who I've known about Stan Kroenke for a long time. He's been around much older than I am by a lot. I remember I was talking to a buddy of mine about this years ago when the Rams were in St. Louis. The late, great Joe McDonald, legend,
And L.A. radio legend Joe McDonald, he knew Stan Kroenke pretty well. Stan was not really involved in sports too much back in those days. And he's like,

0: Stan, you got to move the Rams back to L.A., Stan. He actually did. Now, Joe died before that happened. But Stan actually bought the Rams and moved them back to L.A. and the whole thing. But anyway, listen, here's the deal. The guy's an introvert. Fellow, I'm an introvert. He's an introvert, so that's a good thing. And he lets his money do the talking. And it's worked out pretty well. And that money's got a big booming voice. It does. A very shrewd businessman. Of course, you can be a shrewd businessman when you have unbelievably huge amounts of money. He's worth around $24 billion, give or take, depending on stock market. And he tapped into that sweet nectar of Walmart money early on through marriage. And you would seem to think that Stan Kroenke sees the Angels as like, all right, well, they're undervalued. It's a big market, Southern California, and there's real estate involved in that. And whether you keep the Angels in Anaheim or you move them somewhere else, you love buying land, and land becomes even more valuable when you put a baseball stadium in it and put apartments around it and things like that, develop a shopping center and hotels and all that stuff. And so it's kind of like what he's done with the Rams at SoFi Stadium and that whole area in L.A., which is a whole to-do. With all kinds of things going on there. You'd imagine he'd do the same thing, and he's so rich, Stan Kroenke, that when this guy takes a bowel movement, it's $4,500 for one bowel movement. Yeah, he goes to take a whiz, it's like $1,000. It's pretty crazy there. Hallelujah. All right, keeping the theme of the hour going here on the Ben Maller Show. So another angle to this, what does the future hold for the Angels under Stan Kroenke? So looking into my crystal ball as a distant relative of Nostradamus and close personal friend of Nostradinus, term here, it's an old TV show, Happy Days. Yes, Happy Days are here again. The Angels actually could sniff a playoff spot instead of sniffing the worst record in professional baseball, which is where they have been going neck and neck at this point in the season for the last couple of weeks here, last couple of months actually, as the worst team. It's between them and the Rockies, the very bottom there. So we see in the crystal ball, Stan Kroenke going full Toy Story, like, think Buzz Lightyear with the Angels to infinity and beyond, to infinity and beyond, just like that. So first things first, of course, you need to do the right thing, and that is an organizational exorcism. And you have to fumigate the entire franchise. Anything associated with Artie Moreno and this era of the Angels must be fumigated. It has to happen there. And the argument has been the Angels are one of those sleeping giants in terms of the amount of people that could go to those games, support the team, and that they are in a place people want to play. Prime location in Orange County. Mike Trout loves it so much, he doesn't care the Angels haven't won his whole career. He lives in Laguna Beach. He can go surfing and golfing and do whatever he wants, and it doesn't matter. Nobody pressures him. There's no real accountability. It's been great. The surf and turf right there. Hallelujah. And it's a big market. So Stan Kroenke, he did not all of a sudden become oligarch rich and make money on top of money by thinking small. So you figure he's going to think big there. And there's no 7-year rebuilding plan, all that bull crap. That's all a scam. The Angels have been pulling that scam. We're building. No, you're not. You're not building anything. You know, forget the ceremonial prospect canoodling. There's no canoodling needed here. Stan Kroenke, I believe he's 79. And when you're 79, you're not thinking, hey, let's have a 7-year rebuild. You know, you're in bonus time, and you might as well enjoy that and lock into bonus time. And so I think the Angels are – the American League West blows. So the Angels, I'd give them 3 years. I think it should be – next time they come back, they should be a contender. Make a couple of good moves, and all of a sudden, if you actually are trying, you can make the plus. There's four slots you have. You have the division and three wild cards. The bar is to be 500 in the American League. You're a playoff team. You can't get to 500? Come on. It should be in the playoffs the next time they play baseball, whenever that is. 2028 or 2029 or 2030, they should have a chance to be a playoff team. Should at least be a playoff team. And then got to think at some point here they win another championship. And so Stan Kroenke, he has been the owner of the Rams. They won a championship, the Nuggets championship. Avalanche have won the Stanley Cup. And even the Premier League team has won as well. So he's got that going for him. So good for him. And he's not merely, you look at Artie Moreno, how bad he is. We'll get to that in a second. But Stan Kroenke, not merely the Angels' new owner. It's like an actual adult in the room, which they have not had, it would appear, for some time here. And do not be surprised, though, if the end game involves a major real estate deal with a spectacular stadium development, state of the art, with a giant big A like they used to have back in the 1970s in their stadium. And they do that, and Stan Kroenke can fund the whole thing. That's what he did. People don't understand. You can't get anything built in California because of the People's Republic and the woke politics in California. But Stan Kroenke's got so much money. He just built SoFi Stadium, and with minimal contribution from anyone else, he just put his money together there. And because you look at underneath the baseball romance. Oh, it's baseball. Oh, my. Still, this is the ultimate rich man's game. It's the ultimate rich man's game when it comes to real estate. And that's what this is about. For Stan Kroenke, of course, it also means you're going to have some success on the field. The baseball team attached to the real estate. All right, last word. Let's now go to the better story, which is a losing locker room, the losing locker room. And so the question, how are we going to remember the Artie Moreno ownership of the Angels? What stands out here? It's going to stand the test of time with Artie Moreno. Now, he's not fully leaving from what we understand. He'll still be haunting the Angels as a minority owner of the team. If he was an NBA person, they'd say he's a minority governor. But the baseball people haven't gone full woke yet, like the NBA, so they still call their people that own the team owners. So a minority owner. So here's how I'm going to remember Artie Moreno as the majority owner of the Angels. Artie was running his own IHOP. And he loves serving hotcakes, mistake hotcakes, stack them high to the sky, mistake after mistake after mistake. Now, you've heard of the Midas touch. I assume you've heard of the Midas touch at some point here. Moreno, Artie Moreno, had the Saddam touch. And it's really fascinating to see how this all played out over the years with the Angels. Everything baseball related that this guy touched turned upside down, inside out, and completely backwards. It's fascinating. They signed Josh Hamilton, which would not have been a problem if he hadn't had a Coke problem and not Coca-Cola. Okay, so that's one thing. Albert Pujols arrived with much fanfare in Anaheim, which would have been a great move. The gold standard with the St. Louis Cardinals, Prince Albert. And unfortunately, they didn't check the fine print. His warranty had expired by the time he touched down at the Big A, which seemed to be a bit of a problem. Then you have the creme de la creme, the Mona Lisa, Anthony Rendon, who had the double whammy. Not only did he seem to hate baseball, he seemed to hate fun. And they signed him because he played well for a month for the Nationals and they won the World Series. So they gave him this ridiculous contract to a guy who didn't like baseball, didn't want to play on the West Coast. Like all the boxes you don't want checked, he checked. And so it's almost impossible to think about that three in a row free agent signing. And then also the fact the Angels had two of this generation's greatest players, Mike Trout and Shohei Ohtani, together for years and couldn't win anything. They didn't even get bupkis, the Angels, with those two guys on the team. And Artie also had the gift for gab. I'm going to remember this. One of my favorite quotes since I've been doing talk radio from an owner was Artie Moreno just this year. And it was just great. Remember, Artie talked about the fans in Anaheim, and he said the Angel fans don't care about winning. It's rather odd that an owner would say the fan base doesn't care about winning. But he said the Real Housewives of Orange County, the moms of Orange County, they just want cheap tickets. They want affordable snacks at the ballpark, and they want a safe place for their kids to watch baseball. They don't care about winning. Seems like an odd position to take, but Artie said it. We're glad he did. It gave a great quote. However, my favorite Artie Moreno story about Artie Moreno was how thin-skinned he was. Now, the Angels haven't gotten much media coverage. They always complained about that, even when I was around there a lot back in the day. Oh, we're not getting the proper amount of attention, and they bitch and moan and all that stuff so far. Well, there was a guy named T.J. Simers, the late, great T.J. Simers, who's a buddy of mine. And T.J. was a rabble-rouser columnist, like a real column. There's a lot of soft columnists now that don't really hold anyone accountable, and they go, wee. He wasn't like that. He was an a-hole, and he leaned into his inner a-hole, and he would say things that were accurate, but generally in polite society, you don't say these things. And he'd rip the Angels all the time. And he took some shots at Artie Moreno, T.J. Simers, in the newspaper, I guess one too many times. I say that because Artie decided to punish T.J., and not just T.J. Simers, the entire media contingent, by moving the main press box where the baseball media sit from the standard position behind home plate to above the right field foul pole. You're literally closer to the pearly gates than you are home plate. You can't even see home plate without needing some kind of neck massage to turn your neck. And boy, let me tell you something. Boy, did that work out wonderfully for the Angels, who went from partially invisible to fully invisible for the LA media, who did not make the trip down there, because you were better off, if you're going to cover the Angels, you're better off just watching from the Goodyear blimp and looking down. You had a better view from the Goodyear blimp, unobstructed. And of course, the ultimate punchline is Artie wins. Artie wins. Owning a major sports franchise is an idiot-proof piggy bank on steroids. It just is. And this is more evidence. Artie Moreno turned a purchase of the team. He bought the team, let's see, he was a terrible owner. He bought the team for $184 million in 2003. He is now selling the team for a $4 billion valuation. That is nearly 22 times the purchase price. What other investment can you have that goes up 22 times in that amount of time? 22 times in 24 years or 23 years. So every wrong decision, the thing you were supposed to do, you're supposed to zig, you zagged, and you get a $4 billion pot of gold, and you don't even sell the whole team. You're still going to be around there, and you're going to be hanging out. And so it turns out the Saddam touch finally at the very end became the Midas touch on the way kind of out of town, but he's still going to have a corner office somewhere, and he'll still be hiding in the shadows and go, boo! He's like the poltergeist. He's still going to be hanging out. But Stan Kroenke is now going to be the owner of the Angels. It is the Ben Maller Show. If you would like to be part, we'll take your calls on this or anything else that we should have started with. 877-99 on Fox. That's 877-996-6369. We've got some rhythmic chanting and some hot fish talk. We'll get to that. Also, hit me up on X at Ben Maller. That's at Ben Maller. And on the phones at 877-99 on Fox, as they are already lighting up. That's a good sign. That's a good sign right there. 877-99 on Fox. We'll get to that. Also, rhythmic chanting and fish talk, or can of fish talk. We'll go there as well. We'll do it all, and we will do it next. However, it's the A Blockity Block, and what hours? Let's see.
1: Number one.
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0: show on Fox Sports Radio as we roll on. Just warming up the red-eye flight. We have not reached our cruising altitude. However, still time for you to jump aboard here, be part of the fun. A heavenly hour here. The Angels, the blight of baseball, have a new owner. Well, they will have a new owner in 2027. Stan the Man riding in on his white horse to save the day. Talking about that right now and anything else. 877-99 on Fox, the Tabernacle of Talk. Also on X at Ben Maller. That is at Ben Maller.
1: You don't say.
0: Just did say. Say hello to Lorena. She's opening her own pizzeria.
2: Gotta have my snacks.
0: Smells like pizza in the building. Microwave pizza.
2: This is Ben's fault.
0: What you're talking about? Hello to Lorena, FSR Tech Queen. You can find her there. And Kuba Loop at A Bronco Fan. That is A Bronco Fan. Be careful, though. Your comments can and will be used against you in the court of sports radio. So please act accordingly.
3: The King to the show there, idiot.
0: Yes, Marcel. King Rory writes and he says, if or when baseball returns after this season, I can picture it now. Anaheim Stadium jam-packed with diehard fans cheering on the Halos for the first time since 2002. Oh, look at that. There's Coop. Is that Jeffrey Dahmer? And then, Ferg Dog's in there. Look at that Ferg Dog. Oh, yeah, Fergie. And then, I see. That's very nice. Here's the odd thing, though. Unlike every other team that sucks for a long period of time where nobody goes to the games, that hasn't been a thing. That has not been a thing for the Angels. It is not. It's not like the people have decided they're not going to go and then the attendance.
4: I stopped going.
0: Well, Coop stopped going, but the Angels.
2: I would still go.
0: The Angels have, I think they're over 2 million, 2.3 million or something like that. And
4: I get full credit for this happening. My boycott worked.
0: That's right.
4: Because I stopped going to the games.
0: The Koopaloop. Like the Angels' attendance is about the same as the Mets' attendance, and the Mets suck also, and the Mets are in a bigger city in New York than Anaheim, although that's close, I guess, in some ways. But it's not like they didn't stop going. Like the attendance, the bad attendance would be like the Marlins or Tampa Bay or the Royals. That's where, hey, we're not going. We're not going. It's not going to happen. And that's that. So, what else do we have? Let's see. Page down. Ferg Dog says, first thing Mr. Stan should do is change the name back to the Anaheim Angels. Pretending that the Angels are in L.A. was the dumbest thing on a long list of dumb things Artie has done. Nobody in the O.C. wants to be associated with the dumpster fire L.A., especially now. So that's the request from Ferg Dog. Overnight Joe, keeping the TV station on in New York, is the head operator overnight master control at WHEC. And Overnight Joe says, Ben, so glad my friend Father Steve. He has been an Angels fan since I met him in college. He studied communications and had plans to go into morning radio someday. Now he is a man of the cloth, and I keep TV stations on in the middle of the night. That's from Overnight Joe. There you go. Paul writes in. He says, Benny, you are the king of the late night radio. Fred Safford can see the pearly gates now that Stan Kroenke owns the Angels. Elizabeth, this is the big one. My prediction. The Angels will be in the World Series within 5 years. Well, there is no juggernaut in the American League. And it seems like the 1,000, 2,000 holes have run out of trash cans and buzzers and whistles and things like that. Michael from Tulsa writes and says, Ben, fascinating monologue about the Angels, but the most important thing around here is whether or not Oklahoma will cover the 41.5-point spread against UTEP on Friday. Yeah, I'm sure that is riveting conversation. And they tell you, those that are wise, sage gamblers, that you lay the points in college – and you take the points in the NFL on these big lines, I just could not lay 41.5. I would just pass. And even though it's the right thing to do, and in college it's always been a thing where coaches know you want to keep the boosters happy. The boosters bet a lot of money on these games, and so in order to keep the boosters happy, you got to run up the score and cover the spread. But you always get those backdoor covers like the, for example, SC and San Jose State. A lot of garbage time points by old Sparty there, and that affected the point spread in a large way. Nature Boy answering the call of the wild says, do you think Stan Kroenke hooked a Walton by telling them he was an injured Niner named Dijon? Oh, that's it. That is a great story. I continue to be amazed. You women are so impressive to me. If I was embarrassed like that by like a woman, I wouldn't go on the internet and be, oh, here's the videos they sent me. Like, there's so many women that are like,
2: isn't that crazy?
0: Right? You've seen the same thing.
2: Nah, they're clout chasing. They wanna bank off the moment.
0: But that's not something to brag about. That's not like, there are things to brag about as a woman and a man. This is not one of the things to brag about when we have the interweb.
2: Wow, you got catfished. Congratulations.
0: Well, but it's like, it's not just catfished. It's like catfished where everyone's got a photo on every team website. You know what I'm saying? Lord. Like, it's, you know, in the old days, I could see if this was like even in like the early 90s, you could get away with this. And there were might have been people around that I think were doing this kind of thing that got away with it. But now, come on. And then the women are like, oh, yeah, I talked to this guy. Yeah, yeah. I went on a date with him. I'm like, come on, dude. Or dudettes, what are you doing? I mean, come on now. Spock's Weed on the Oregon Trail says, great to hear another Ben Maller poop value report. Get that man a weekly segment on Fox Business Network. Maybe with Stuart Varney. Well, that would be fun. He's a legend, TV legend, Stuart Varney. That would be a good time. Chip in the Q's writes in, says, A-plus on the monologue. Angels fans are still better off than the several generations of Chicago fans who lived and died in the many years between the Cubs World Series championships. And while that is true, Chip, even in that terrible run of Cubs baseball, they occasionally gave you some false hope. A guy named Bart writes it. He says, baseball will never be fixed until there's a salary cap. And now it's going to be a pissing match between the Angels and the Dodgers for the market. Well, they don't need a salary cap. Salary caps are dumb, and you're repeating corporate propaganda from billionaires. So you've just outed yourself. It's a bad job by you. All right, bad job by you. Trucker Joe says, relax, my Rays are getting a new stadium in Tampa. What's the saying? You build it, they will come. Also, who the F wants to go to St. Pete all the time? There you go. So Trucker Joe making his point. Let's go to the phones right now. And who do we have? Let's see. Eeny, meeny, miny, moe. Let's say hello to Andre, who's in the Commonwealth, and he's in the leadoff chair. Hello, Andre. Welcome.
1: What's going on, Ben? Good to be with you.
0: And his dog, Willis. The dog, Willis. I hear Willis in the background.
1: Willis is also glad to be with you, Ben. Listen, we got to take a step back in terms of this ownership shift that we're seeing in professional sports. Also, Willis needs some snackaroos. Ben, do you realize, I was just taking a look at it today, you know, in terms of the changing landscape that we're looking at, Steve Ballmer surpassed Bill Gates, okay, on the world's richest, you know, I was seeing he's ninth richest human being on the face of the planet, right?
0: All right.
1: So if he decides to give Kawhi Leonard, you know, $40,000, $50,000, $67,000 on the side, you know, who is Adam Silver to quibble? Now, I know we're talking apples and oranges. You know, Kroenke coming into baseball, Ballmer obviously doing what he's doing with the Clippers. But my perspective on this, it's just a whole new ballgame, right? These leagues, they're just going top dollar. Whatever happened to, like, the Mara family with the Giants, you know, old time, the Rooney family with the Steelers, excuse my friend, okay? Whatever happened to the Green Bay Packers owned by the people, right? It's a collective to do what's in the best interest of the team. It just seems like this ownership situation, forget all that. Casino Royale, highest bidder, okay? Evaluation of the league goes up. Everybody's money goes up. Everyone's making more money. And whether or not they're going to care about the team and having the best ball club paying, or they're just going to throw algorithms out there, you know, to, okay, so what is the stat? You know, that's not necessarily in the best interest of actual winning. We're going to sweep that under the rug because, in theory, right, the money's going up because the team valuation. That's where I think it's going. Right, and so I don't know what's going to happen. Do we need the fandom to kind of push back and say, we're not going to take this? Last point, Ben, I know you got a lot of callers, right? Kroenke comes in. We know that the Angels have been getting outspent by their rival there, the Dodgers, 2-3, 4-5-1. Is he going to come in like Daddy Warbucks, Mr. Cohen, with the Mets and start making it rain, spending money so Mike Trout actually has some people around him, right? Get a real bidding war going on here like the Mets and the Yankees, they have a bidding war. So if Kroenke comes in, takes some of those. And here's the thing about it. I know you got to call it about my last point. See, they always make their money back.
2: Final point.
1: Thank you, Lorena. They make the money back when they sell the team.
0: Yeah, right? But they are making money while they own the team. They might not be making tons of money, but they're not losing money. And as I was told years ago, believe it or not, by Scott Boras, this was when baseball was talking about getting rid of the Montreal Expos and the Minnesota Twins. Bud Selig, the used car salesman, was the commissioner of baseball, and they were threatening to cut down two franchises, the Twins and the Expos. And Scott, I had a casual relationship with him, and he laid it out. He's like, oh, listen, these teams are not losing money. And they're just, it's all for show and all that. But Andre, we love you, man. The great Andre, hot ownership take. He wants to go back old school with the owner. Let's say hello to Nathan, who traveled all the way from the Sunshine State, made it to Vegas with his lovely lady there, and he was schmoozing at the Mallard Meet and Greet. Hello, Nathan. Welcome.
5: Big Ben, thank you. Is it okay if we still talk about the meet and greet? I know it's a sports show.
0: Well, is it really a sports show, Nathan? Is it really a sports show?
5: I don't know. Thank you so much meeting you and Coop and everyone. And Lorena's name tag should not say Queen of Hearts. It should say Queen of Tequila. Dear God.
0: Really? Did you? I didn't notice
5: dear,
0: Lorena. A lot of
5: dear God, what a night. Oh, my goodness.
6: That's
2: not
6: four shots on top of everybody else.
2: Yeah,
5: but,
2: let's go, Brandy.
5: So then, but I want to thank Big Balls Bob for giving us a ride home. I offered him money. He wouldn't take it, so he gave us a ride back to the hotel. Nice. Now we were scheduled to leave on Monday, but you know how schedules go in Las Vegas.
0: Sure. Yeah.
5: Wow,
0: yeah.
5: We just got home about 4 hours ago.
0: Look at that.
2: Wow.
0: It sounds like you and Brandy, the party's continuing with you two kids.
5: Still going. But we're home, thank God. But yeah, no, Sunday night turned into another crazy night. But great time. Great to meet all you. Thank you for having us. I promise you next time I call, it'll be for a sports.
0: Nah, we don't care about that. All right, listen, thank you. I'm glad you came. It's a long trip for you guys, and it sounds like you had a good time. So be safe. Get some rest. Get some sleep.
5: We're still on West Coast time. That's the only reason we're calling.
0: All right. I did love your Patriots shirt, though, that classic, old school logo.
5: Coop was really nice to me. I said, I know you're going to hate me because, you know, we whooped the Broncos' ass. So he was really nice.
0: All right. Well, he must have been on meds or something like that. All right. Thank you. All right. There you go. There's Nathan and Brandy, who made their way to Las Vegas and had a great time there. All right.
7: Time about whoop their ass. Jared Stidham gave them the game.
0: All right, calm down. You moved on. It's a new season. Going to kick off next week. NFL. Here's the Who Am I game. Logan Webb. That's a pitcher. He became the sixth Giants starter since earned runs were first tracked in 1913 to allow 9 or more earned runs and not take the loss. I was the last Giants starter to do that. Again, Logan Webb became the sixth Giants starter since earned runs were first tracked way back in 1913 to allow 9 or more earned runs and not take the loss. I was the last to do that. Who am I? The answer. We'll get to it. We'll do it. Next.
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0: 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It's a spinoff of this show. Years ago, there was a TV show called Cheers that was very popular, and they had a spinoff called Frasier. 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Now, Seinfeld was a very popular show in the 90s, and they had many spinoff shows. None of them worked. 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The Mailbag featuring celebrity callers and show contributors every Sunday. Very popular, so check that out. Ben Maller's show, Fox Sports Radio. We continue on before we pay off the Insta trivia. Artie Moreno was given a royal goodbye. Angels and Yankees last night at the Big A. Do we have the audio here? The tarps off section. At the Big A, well, they let the owner know that they were in a good mood, that he was no longer going to own the team, with a nice rhythmic chant. Take a listen. All right, there you go. So that was it. Was a little better. We'd save it. We had all these rhythmic chants that were great, but there it is. A little rhythmic chanting for you. Artie Moreno, a bunch of men with their shirts off chanting for you. It's either at a baseball game or a strip club. And also, Mike Trout spoke. Mike Trout, he actually said something. The most boring man in baseball, asked about the Angel sale, says, I mean, you kind of felt that way. He talked about the Angel sale. It was needed. No hard feelings to Artie, but I'm super excited. The guys are excited. There's a good vibe around the clubhouse, vibe around the stadium, Mike Trout said. Of course, the reason he can't attack Artie Moreno is because Artie Moreno gave him $450 million. And if somebody paid me $450 million, I'd make sure not to rip him too much. Of course, the Angels honored Artie Moreno with another loss to the Yankees last night. So. All right, time now for the payoff on the Who Am I game. Logan Webb became the sixth starter since earned runs were first tracked back in 1913 to allow nine or more earned runs and not take the loss for the Gigantes.
1: Who?
0: I was the last. Who am I? That is the question. Let's see, does anyone know the answer? Pee-wee Herman, guessed by the Mexican John Dutton. The Ostrich Ant, the legendary bus driver in D.C., says the roach behind the refrigerator is the answer. Robbie's great-grandfather from Scrooge. Look at that. There's a good photo of Robbie. Statue of Robbie's great-grandfather. Isaac Washington, the legend.
2: Wrong.
0: Nobody ran a boat better than Isaac Washington. And there's, look at, Alf is hanging out with him. Nice photo. The greatest governor in sports. I don't use the word owner. That's from Ferg Dog. Very funny. What else do we have? Giants fastballer Don Cornelius from the Nature Boy answering the call to the wild. Johnny Five, the self-aware robot from Mark the Walker around Rochester. Neil and Fall River, the legend Neil going with Dave Righetti is his answer. Page down.
2: Wrong.
0: No, I think that's enough. Lorena, do you have an answer, Lorena?
3: I'm going to go with Colonel Sanders.
0: No. Sorry. The great Russ Ortiz, also Vita Blue did it among the Giant pitchers. Russ Ortiz, though, was the last before last night.
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23: Former Cowboys quarterback and broadcaster Tony Romo pled no contest to OWI charges in Wisconsin and had his driving privileges revoked for 6 months. Romo said he is seeking help after relying on pain meds and alcohol to deal with pain from back injuries he suffered during his football career. The Guardians extended their hold on the AL wild card to 1.5 games with a 6-1 victory over the Blue Jays. Mariners attempted to keep pace with a 9-6 victory over the Red Sox. The Dodgers got crushed by the Cardinals 13-8. Rams head coach Sean McVay told the media on Tuesday that he's unsure whether Aaron Donald will play week one against the 49ers in Australia. Reports indicate Vikings are signing veteran linebacker Kyle Van Noy to the roster. And U.S. men's soccer star Filarin Balogun is reportedly walking away from a $54 million transfer deal that would have seen him move to the English club Everton. I'm Chris Perfett.
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25: The Ballard of the Ball, welcome in the beginning of another hour of the Ben Maller Show. We are in the air everywhere. Kindred spirits as we leave you spellbound, unless we don't. Coast to coast, border to border, and beyond, on the vast and blaringly powerful microphones of FSR, emanating live from the flood, the great flood of information.
6: Going live!
25: For the mind. It's just candy for the mind is what it is. Guaranteed human. In the world famous Fox Sports Radio studios, where the Nature Boy answering the call of the wild, Derek, the Bills monster, part of that Bills mafia, and even Mikey the Insomniac, all scream and shout and they yell and they complain. And they say, Maller, you know what we need? 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They said, we need bull. 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

0: Crazy. So you get waived by an NFL team, and then you're like, all right, I'll go to Louisiana State, or I would like to go somewhere else to play some college football. Well, Ballard was asked the question, and he did not bite his tongue. He did not go to sportscliche.com. He did not give the standard boilerplate answer. He gave you this. Let's go to the audio tape.
1: Did you have any rookies come to you wanting to go back and play college football?
2: No, that's the stupidest I've ever heard. Your entire life, I'll catch crap for this, but your entire life, you fight to get up to the NFL. Okay, but now we're going to go back. Okay, that makes a lot of freaking sense.
0: All right, so that was it. That was the money quote, as you heard right there. The key part of that, the stupidest blank my entire life. There you go. All right, so this is being played out in the court system. If you haven't been paying attention, bad job by you, with the lawsuits are taking place versus in many jurisdictions over eligibility. There's some chatter I was reading the other day. This could go all the way to the Supreme Court, which seems rather absurd, but here we are. Leagues have put rules in to not allow the bounce back players to go from college to the NFL and back to college football. The door is currently open at the moment, pending legal rulings, and Ballard is the first NFL general manager to actually say what he really thinks. Everyone else has been doing the dance. La la la la la la la la la la la la, being politically correct. Chris Ballard not being politically correct. So that is a good jumping off point. Let us discuss the question. I'm curious what you think about the Colts GM here, Chris Ballard, calling the trend of NFL players trying to go back to college the stupidest blank he's ever heard. All right, so I've got PlayStation, Aquafina, and rubber band gun. And we will combine all of these things together, and we are going to put the biscuit in the basket is what we're going to do. But we always start out with our old friend, number one.
3: Number one, number one, number one, number one.
0: All right. All right, so on the surface, making the NFL and then crawling back into the sewer of college football, it's akin to being promoted to the assistant regional manager and then begging for your old internship back. It would kind of like be like me, like, you know, I interned at the mighty 690 in San Diego. I would like to leave this job and go back and check out the high-speed sports wire with Lee Hacksaw Hamilton. I want to do that again. Why not? What the F? No. So I understand the logic behind what Ballard said. I mean, and you look at it that way, it makes sense. However, we don't live in that world, and you have to look at this through this set of bifocals here. We're just keeping it real. Because what we do is we keep it real. Do I like the fact that players are trying to go back to college? No, I think it is dumb. That being said, we're not talking about established all-pro NFL players here that are abandoning the NFL life. We're talking about roster spam is what we're talking about. And these guys are staring into what many would call the soul-crushing abyss. The reality is that they're not good enough for the NFL. They're good enough for college. It's like a 4A player in baseball, they used to call it, where you're too good for Triple A, and you're not good enough for the majors, so you're stuck in the twilight zone. Well, these guys would appear to be that type of player, where they're good enough to get a look from the NFL. They're not good enough to do anything to make a name for themselves in the NFL, or they haven't been given the right opportunity. And so the top scenario for these type of players is to become what? A practice squad guy, fall into the purgatory. Now, I would say that's a pretty good life for a little bit. You don't last very long on the practice squad. But the times have changed. It's purely business. It's called profiteering is what it's called. And if you make the practice squad, which is no guarantee, you know that and I know that, it's no guarantee to make the practice squad. That gig, if you're a first-time young player on the practice squad, pays about $250,000. Now, for most people,

0: If I said you're going to make $250,000, you say, oh my God, I've done very well. That's a good thing. $250,000 a year. That's great. Way to go. However, if an NIL sugar daddy who lives in a bayou somewhere in Louisiana and loves LSU football and Tiger Man who calls the show, and that sugar daddy who likes eating crawfish says, you know what, you can make $250,000 roughly playing on a NFL practice squad. I will double or triple that, and you can go back to college where the women are very attractive and the life is good, and you can go play right there. So you get richer, you make more money, you get guaranteed playing time. They're not bringing these guys in to have them walk up and down the sidelines and get 10,000 steps. And you, in theory, would rebuild your draft stock. So win, win, win. Winning, it is not, in their eyes, a retreat. It is hitting the reset. Kind of like you're playing on PlayStation, you hit the reset thing, and then you blew the first game, what didn't go very well for you, so you hit the reset button, and you get another new life. And bigger bag, it's all about the bag. What's in the bag? And another crack at the boss level. So that's there. Again, if it's allowed, it shouldn't be allowed. It's rather stupid, but it's allowed right now, and so we'll see how this plays out. And there we go. Now, meanwhile, to LA, a number of you reached out and said, oh, you're such a Mallory. Mallory, you're such a homer for the Rams. Anything negative, you don't mention it. Which, A, is not true. I am skeptical of how good Aaron Donald's going to be. I've said that. I did some monologues about that. This is not about Aaron Donald, though. I know two of these guys who email me regularly are Seahawks fans. The other one, I don't know what team they like. I'm assuming it's not the Rams. So I had three people reach out to me and said, you buried this story. You didn't mention it because it's a negative. So if you didn't see this, the LA Rams, which is an NFL team that is the favorite to win the Super Bowl, they announced who their captains are. Now, have I ever spent a lot of time focused on captains of NFL teams? Hell no! However, this made news. Now, the reason it made news is, how many captains do you think the Rams have? It's like that joke. How many people does it take to screw in a light bulb? How many captains does it take to have for Sean McVay's Rams? So not one, not two, not three, not four, not five, not six, not seven, not eight, not nine, not 10. 11. The LA Rams have 11 team captains. 11. 1-1, oh the fun. 11. It's a mix of established veterans and younger players, some new people on the team. Captains are led by the reigning MVP, Matthew Stafford, the timeless wonder, Devontae Adams, Miles Garrett, and Trent McDuffie, the Chiefs defensive back who they traded for in a big trade back during the draft or before the draft. So, but here's the thing, though. All right. Aaron Donald, not a captain. Puka Nacua, not a captain. Although he'll bite your ass or your shoulder or something like that, if you're into that kind of thing. So the 11 captains, that sounds like a lot, right? Is it true? Is it true that the 11 captains for the 2026 LA Rams believe to be the most in modern pro football history? That there's never been an NFL team that has had more captains than the LA Rams? Well, that's what the story says. So the question, and I'll just go right into it. Can you defend Sean McVay naming 11 captains for the 2026 Rams? And the answer is, I just have two letters, N-O. And if you want to make it four letters, N-O-P-E. Nope. I can't defend this. And Sean McVay deserves to wear the dunce cap on this one. What are you doing? Knock this crap off. It's unbecoming. Like, the Rams must have gone down to the haberdashery and they saw there was a sale sign. If you buy in bulk those sea patches, okay, we'll buy in bulk. Why not? 11 captains. It's like that famous episode of when this woman who used to be famous, Oprah Winfrey. A lot of people don't even know who that is anymore. She was very popular at one point in pop culture, and she had a thing called a TV show. And on one episode, you get a car, you get a car, you get a car, you're a captain, you're a captain, you're a captain, everyone's a captain. So this is the part where I say, if everyone's a captain, nobody's a captain. It's kind of like the people we rant about, like when everyone claims racism, then nothing's racism, right? Well, everyone can't be a captain if everyone has the C. What are you doing? You've watered down the beer so much, Sean McVay, you're basically serving Aquafina with a foam thing on top is what you're doing. It's so ridiculous. If my math is right, what's that? Almost 23% of the active game day roster for the Rams will walk around as Captain Crunch on the sidelines? Like, seriously, what are you doing? At most, I would say you need, what, three captains? You need an offensive captain, a defensive captain, and a special teams captain. That's it. That's all. Am I wrong on? I don't think I'm wrong on this. You need three. That's leadership. Now, you need to have, who are the leaders? You establish the leaders, and you don't need, in a team dynamic, to have everyone wear the C. It's ridiculous. 11 captains. Welcome to a participation situation. It's crazy. They've got, I think they have assistant captains. They have deputy captains. Captain emeritus. They've got every type of captain. It's just, what are you, seriously? What is going on with the Rams? Like, why are you doing this? I know. You're such a boomer, Maller. I'm not a boomer. That's not true. I was raised, clearly and inappropriately, to think that leadership was an exclusive group. That is something special. It mattered to be a leader of men. And it wasn't for everyone. It wasn't for everyone. And when almost a quarter of your active roster gets to wear the title and that little patch with the C there, and I guess you could say that captain for the Rams does not sound, it doesn't stand for captain in Los Angeles. It stands for congratulations. Everybody gets one. Everybody gets one. All right. Final point, contract stalemate. We go to Houston. The Texans have announced they will not negotiate. Will not negotiate with C.J. Stroud on a contract extension during the regular season. This according to their general manager, Nick Caserio, who says, ixnay on the talk A if no deal is done. That's it. Houston's deadline is effectively September 13th. Today is September 2nd, so that means as we're doing this in real time, my computer-like brain tells me that's 11 days. 11 days before it begins, the opener for Houston against, here we go, Buffalo in Houston. Without a deal by then, we are told negotiations will be tabled. They'll go on the back burner until the offseason. There appears to be no imminent situation where a contract's about to happen. If you believe the whispers out of Houston, there will be no agreement anytime soon. So Houston already exercising C.J. Stroud's fifth-year option, keeping him under team control through the 2027 season. So here's the question. What message? Give me the message. What message are the Texans sending C.J. Stroud with this contract deadline, hard line deadline by the Texans? So the way I read the room here, the Texans are saying, welcome to an episode of Let's Make a Deal. Yeah, let's make a deal. Behind door number one, you have a team-friendly discounted contract. That's your option right now. You can take it or leave it. Team-friendly contract. Behind door number two, you are betting on yourself. And you're trying to get all of the Bitcoins you can possibly get. Good luck on that. Now, the Texans, this is something that they're creating. And we talked about this with the Steelers and Joey Porter Jr., and my position is pretty much the same. If you really want the player, you'll negotiate whenever to keep the player. You're not going to wait. And so it's pretty obvious. And the Texans shouldn't sign C.J. Stroud. They should not. They shouldn't pay him because he hasn't earned the money. And Caserio's like, well, he just put a padlock on the room of negotiations. And that's it. The naked truth is that C.J. Stroud, he didn't even deserve a payday candy bar. Forget the big payday. He, you know what he's like? He's like a rubber band gun. It's an old toy people used to play with back in the day. And the first shot is when you get as a kid, maybe not now because of the information age and all that, but when I was back in my day, when I was, you give a kid one of those rubber band guns, right? And it is freaking so cool. The first shot, bam, fired up. And he was great. Rookie of the year, franchise savior, the great messiah of the Texans, C.J. Stroud. The second shot, second year, meh. The third shot, he ran out of ammo, C.J. Stroud, and third year there, crawling on the floor like a medieval peasant trying to find the rubber bands. Where did the rubber band go? I need a I broke one of them. Where? Mom! Mom! Where's the rubber bands, Mom? That's pretty much him. So, Houston is not insulting C.J. Stroud with this. They're challenging him. They're like, hey, if you play well, you're going to cost us more money. If you don't play well, we'll get rid of your ass. You go play for the Vikings. Get out of here. That's it. So you want franchise money, C.J. Stroud? Go out there, do a pirouette on the catwalk. Otherwise, the Texans are playing the game of, we really like this 2023 scrapbook of photos you gave us, but we're not paying that. We're not going to pay for that. And we're not going to, because you're not that guy, pal. You're not that guy. It is the Ben Maller Show. If you'd like to be part, 877-99 on Fox. One of the great legends in the NFL. And you hit me up on X as well, at Ben Maller. One of the legends in the NFL called a con man. Yeah, a big-time con man. What is that about? Also, Travis Kelce, fan of the Lakers? What is that about? We'll get to those stories at some point as well. We'll do it all, and we will do it next. However, it is the A blockity blockity blockity, and it's a block party right now. Let's find out what hour it is.
1: Number two.
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0: 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We thank you for listening. Tell a friend. If everyone gets one other person to listen, we will have doubled our audience. Double, just like that.
1: Woo, we have two listeners.
0: Yes, we'll be up to two listeners.
1: You know we like number two.
2: Number two.
0: Oh, I didn't know you liked number two. I had no idea. Who knew? Well, and I told management, I said, listen, we should be allowed to count for ratings purposes the Greys, the Reptilians, the Nordics, and the Insectoids. Should we not? You know? They're creatures.
1: I think it makes sense.
0: Part of our world. I need Reptilians right now on... Why do I not have a Reptilian on the phones? Where are the Greys? Give me a Nordic. Can I get a Nordic? Are there any Insectoids? No? Bummer. Bummer, bummer, bummer. Anyway, 877-99 on Fox, on X, at Ben Maller. A hodgepodge this hour. We started yapping about a number of things, including the Colts GM, Chris Ballard, and his rant. The Rams with 11 captains and the Texans in Ixnay on the contract day for CJ Stroud. Lorraine is here, FSR Tech Queen.
1: Always here.
0: Well, not always.
1: Always.
0: And Koopa Loop at a Bronco fan. That's a Bronco fan. Your comments can and will be used against you in the court of sports radio, so please act accordingly. Blah, blah, blah, blah, blah, blah, blah, blah, blah. That's right. And an extra blah to you. Mark the Walker says, B-plus on the Maller monologue. You were absolutely correct in ignoring the very definition of a non-story, which is the number of captains the Rams have. Trying to think of something less important and or interesting, coming up pretty empty. That's from Mark the Walker.
3: Thank you.
0: Nature Boy says, make that 12 captains on the Rams roster. Very funny. This is 11 captains, a sign of weakness, he says. Rebecca, the Ram fan, says, methinks you're Gen X, Ben, like myself, not a boomer, but in regards to the Rams, I read that the players voted for or picked the captains themselves.
4: You can ram it all day and ram it all night.
0: Well, that's where Sean McVay, as the head coach, says, okay, you can vote for the captains. The top three are the captains. That's it. That's all. The top three are the captains, not the top 11. It's like when you have a presidential election, the top 11, well, they don't even have 11 candidates, but the top person wins, not the top two or three people. They don't all get to become captains. I'm getting some blowback. We played some audio from Angel fans chanting goodbye to Artie Marino at the Big A on Tuesday night in the game against the Yankees. Well, Ferg Dog says you should not play clips, Ben, from the Tarps Off section. Remember that conspiracy guy? The Tarps Off movement is apparently sexist and full of pedophiles.
1: Uh-huh.
0: So according to Fergdo. Yeah, we had that guy from Tucson that called up and gave us the inside skinny on that. And it was pretty wacky. Pretty wacky. Wacky tobacky is what it was. Very much so. And let's see, what else do we have? This is Kathy in Madison. She is listening to the Ben Maller Show. She loves the iHeartRadio app. You can listen to all these different stations, and I think she's using that. I don't know. Maybe she's using something else. She says, I'm listening on 95.7 in San Francisco. How about that, Kathy? One day she's listening from the L.A. station, San Francisco. She said, never the Madison station. It's very, very odd. All right. Anyway, let's take some calls. Let's say hello to Saints fan Al, who's in Dallas. Hello, Saints fan Al. Welcome.
5: Hello, Ben. How is everybody doing? Hope everybody's doing great.
0: Thank you. Are you originally from New Orleans? Did you relocate there?
5: Yes, Dallas? I am. Oh. I'm born a Saints fan.
0: Okay. Born into it. I got you.
5: Yes, sir. You know, move around a little bit. You know, Katrina displaced us. You know, I mean, I've just been here for a little while.
0: Oh, wow. How old were you when Katrina happened?
5: I was in my 30s.
0: And you had to move your whole life. You had already established your life in New Orleans, and you had to relocate and run out to... Wow, that's crazy. That's wild, man.
5: I know, right?
0: Yeah.
5: You know, but life is life.
0: Yeah.
5: And you, anywho, yeah. I want to blast Goodell. He killed my dream for the Pro Bowl. I wanted to go to that thing in Hawaii. If he would have left it alone, I think it would have survived.
0: So it hasn't been in Hawaii in years, though.
5: I know. He killed it. That's how come players didn't want to play in it no more. You know,
0: it went from
5: bad to worse to even more worse, and then it started to suck, and then suck even more, and then now, how you playing flag football in the tackle football league? I mean, I don't get
0: it. Well, I want you to know here, buddy. Al, I actually did go to a pro ball at Aloha Stadium years ago. You didn't really miss anything. Okay, just go to Hawaii. Enjoy Hawaii. Go sit on the beach.
5: I know, but, you know, if you got the game, you know, I mean, like, it's just an extra reason to go.
0: No, no, you don't need to. No, just go to Hawaii. You don't need to watch the Pro Bowl. You can play a game of flag football on the beach and have a point.
5: It was my dream for retirement. I was going to do the whole NFL scene, Hall of Fame game, Super Bowl, Pro Bowl, every Saints game, home and road. I mean, that just was my dream.
0: I hear you. So, Al, I just, for the record, Roger Goodell, dream killer.
5: Yeah, right?
0: Dream killer. That's it.
5: Yeah. And wasn't NFL Europe supposed to be the global expansion? I mean, I heard it was losing money at the time they had it, and now we got all this international game stuff. I mean,
0: you can't put
5: a team over there. How are we going to play that?
0: Oh, they set it up. They only play once a week, right? So the problem is,
5: the logistics of it all. You know?
0: Yeah, you know, you're right. You know, the biggest problem is going to be like the families of the players. They're not going to want them all moved to European countries and all that.
5: I mean, who wants to go? I mean, you live in, you know, pick any city. You know what I'm saying? And now you got to go to.
0: No, it is an issue, and it's not.
5: If they left it alone. I think it would have survived. It even made money eventually. At the time, I heard it was losing money. That's why he killed it.
0: Well, even now,
5: it was
0: like
5: the game globally is what it was doing.
0: But even now, Al,
5: those teams over there,
0: Yeah, but I'm saying even now, like those games they play in these different countries, it's a novelty act, is what it is. It's a lot of expatriates that expats.
5: I think you should bring it back. You know what I'm saying? And do it like it was.
0: All right.
5: Be like a developmental league, and you know the guys will play. I used to like it. Plus, it was football all year round.
0: There you go. All right, Al. Look, I like your complaints. Roger Goodell, listen to my man, Saints fan Al. You got to call me more often, Al.
5: I'm going to try.
0: All right. Thank you, buddy. The great Al. Well, more than once. There he goes. Let's say hello to a retired caller, a celebrity caller who retired from the show, and he's back for a rare and appropriate appearance. Which retired caller is it? Is it A, Pete in Pittsburgh? Is it B, Jeannie in Medford calling from the other side? Is it C, our guy from Tampa, and a legend? Or is it none other than Sir Scratchoff? Let's find out right now. Let's see right now. Who is it?
2: What's going on?
0: Oh,
2: man?
0: Look at that. There he is, retired caller, Sir Scratchoff.
2: No, but I retired, but I'm still out here listening in, brother. Still listening in. Right. You doing okay?
0: Well, I want to tell you, we had such a great time at the Arkansas meet and greet that we did. It was unbelievable. Lorena had so much fun in Arkansas. And Koopa Loop said it was the most exciting trip he's ever been on there. And it was all because of you. And I want to thank you so much for that, Sir Scratchoff.
2: You're always in my prayers, man. I thank a lot of all you guys, man. A big old shout out to the one-legged Bama man out there. He needs to come up to Arkansas. We can eat some alligator, boy. I tell you what, I get in that seafood cooking, you know.
0: Yeah, you're all about the fish now. You moved on. What's your fish of the week here?
2: I like catfish, man, but I like alligator and shrimp. I like to eat the crap out of shrimp. I like to put me a big old bowl of little small corn on the cob with some shrimp, some small potatoes, and some Polish sausage. Put a little of that bay seasoning on there and put it in the oven. Oh, that's some good eating right there when you're watching football.
0: Yeah. Well, eating the crap out of the shrimp, I think, is what happened when the other side of that is, you know, eat the crap, you know, the crap.
2: Yes, sir.
0: All right, yeah.
2: Hey, I've got that Rams pick. I pick four teams every year, a non-SEC, which is Red Wolves there at Jonesboro, and I got my Tennessee Vols going for 7 and over. I got the Rams pick for 11 and over, and I think we're going to be okay unless we run into a snow and have to play the Eagles. We might have to be up against the wall, but I believe we're going to have a good season. We really don't have a big old bunch of teams that I'm really worried about. But, you know, Seahawks, you never know what they're going to do. You know, they just kind of crazy. And Cardinals, I want to beat them every year because of my two brothers, you know.
0: Yeah.
2: And I believe we're going to be okay. I believe we're going to have a good year. We done whooped up on the Saints just for the hell of it.
0: All right, can you send that out, Coop? Nobody else has that take. My man, Sir Scratchoff, thinks the Rams are going to have a good year this year. Put that on the Fox Sports Radio social media accounts. Coop's on that right now. They're going to send that out. That's way we go. You're not worried about losing on Netflix in Australia next Thursday? You're not worried about that?
2: No, man, you know, when you play another season, another go across the country to play, I don't know sometimes, man. You
0: that's
2: know,
0: not Rams, across the country. That's around the world, my man.
2: You know, the Rams, you know, they've been unpredictable since the late 1970s. You know, I fired them after I left California in 66. I went to St. Louis, Missouri. Then all of a sudden they came to St. Louis for a little mean time, so they didn't get no new ball field, and they took off back to California, and then we won a Super Bowl, so... It's just one of them things, buddy. But
0: I hear you. All right, well, go back to retirement, Sir Scratchoff. So thank you.
2: I'm driving, man. I'm still out here, brother. God bless.
0: Be safe. There is a great Sir Scratchoff, and we say hello to Mojo Rising in the Bay Area. Hello, Mojo Rising.
3: Come on, baby, light my fire. The Ben Maller Show. Everybody will always desire, and it's so great you will never tire. How you doing, Mr. Godfather? It's been a while, man. I tried to call in a few weeks ago, and you're such a popular show that I couldn't get in, man. The phone just kept ringing and ringing and ringing. And I was like, God, I feel lost. I'm like, oh, my God, I'm lost. I can't get into the Ben Maller Show, man.
0: No,
3: I miss you guys, man.
0: Oh, no. Well, we're here, and the good news is I looked at the police blotter. I looked at the high-speed sports wire, and it appears no 49er players were arrested or injured yesterday. So things are going in the right direction. For the 49ers, which is, I'm very happy to hear about that. So congratulations on that. There was some interesting news out about the Hall of Famer Emmitt Smith. Did you see Mojo Rising, the all-time leading rusher in NFL history? Emmitt Smith has been accused in a lawsuit of being a con man and cheating out an investor of $2.5 million. It was some kind of solar project in Texas. How about that?
3: Wow, yeah. No, I hadn't heard of that one. But, you know, it's crazy, Ben, because these days, man, there's you just never know what the heck's going on out there. And that leads me to another point. That when I call into the Bay Area show, which is no longer, I always like tell people to praise their lives, enjoy their lives and loved ones, because especially now in this crazy world that we live in, we have to enjoy and embrace every moment, Mr. Ben. And listening to your show gives us hope. Gives us peace. And for my buddy Coop, I mean, I really think his Broncos are probably the team to beat in the AFC this year. You know, they got Waddle. I mean, they were one game away from the Super Bowl last year. And honestly, they really should have won it. He was right. They got killed by Stidham. And in the NFC, the odds-on favorite, as you know, is your Rams. And honestly, I think they're probably going to do it, Ben. They're pretty stacked, barring injuries. I think it could be the Rams.
0: Well, you can't say barring injuries because the injury rate in the NFL is 100%. So there will be two or three name brand players that get hurt for the Rams. Guaranteed that's going to happen.
3: Well, let's hope not, Ben. And
0: you can't hope. It's never, no team has ever made it through a season without having major injuries. It happens.
3: Oh, I know. I know. And one other thing, one of the last times I called in, we discussed this before, and I have to agree with you. I tried to say, oh, no, I think he's going to be okay. But I think you're right, Ben, about Mr. Mendoza. The number one overall draft pick for the Raiders.
0: Number
3: I didn't see anything. Number one. In the preseason.
0: Oh, you can't say that. You can't say that. Your fellow.
3: I don't think he's going to really be that good.
0: Nothing's been decided yet. However, you can't criticize Mendoza or all these very sensitive Raider fans get very upset. But I got to leave it there. Thank you. The great Mojo Rising from the Bay Area. Check it. So that Emmitt Smith story, I don't know what's going to happen with it. It is a civil allegation. It's not like Emmitt's in any kind of criminal trouble. So as we like to point out, you can always sue anybody at any time for anything. It's called a frivolous lawsuit. Time now for the Insta trivia. Met star Francisco Lindor has completed his 10th season. Not done yet, but he's already reached this milestone. His 10th season with 15 or more home runs while primarily playing shortstop. That's second for shortstops all time to Cal Ripken. Lindor broke a tie with Derek Jeter, Corey Seager, and blank. And he's alone in second place. That is the Insta Trivia, the answer. And Mallard of the third degree. We'll get to that, and we will do it next.
6: MLB fans.
0: Baseball.
6: The home stretch is here.
7: Clear to land. The 1-0-0. My four, clear to land.
6: I mean, we got dudes already handing out awards.
8: PCA is the favorite. He is the North Star.
6: And even looking ahead to next season.
9: Yeah, I hate baseball.
6: Sad. I know.
0: Boo!
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0: 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Help us out. Do us a solid. The corporate muckety-mucks keep track of the numbers on that, so make sure to listen on that iHeart Radio app. Thank you. All right, time now for the payoff on the Instat Trivia. And we're going to go to Major League Baseball, where Mets star Francisco Lindor has had his 10th season with 15 or more home runs while primarily playing shortstop. That is second all-time to Cal Ripken. Lindor broke a tie with Derek Jeter, Corey Seager, and blank. That is the question. What is the answer? Alf, the alien opiner, going with Alex Cora. Yikes. Who else do we have? Robin Yount from Analog Al. Rabbit Ranville from Eek in Roseville, Minnesota. Bill Miller from Dat Dude.
1: He's a weapon.
0: Kathy and Madison going with Sir Scratchoff's truck.
2: Nice beaver.
0: Breakdancer Ray Gunn, who is 39 today, from Late Night Drug Wrong. Tester. Sophie Cunningham from JT the Wingman in Tennessee. Who else do we have? Not two-time World Series champion David Eckstein. Or Billy Gubarkowitz from Fat Daddy. Tony Soprano, guest by chance.
3: He's the daddy.
0: Kevin Elster from Mediocre Kabuki. What say you, Lorena?
4: Tina Turner.
0: Is it Tina Turner? Is it? No.
4: Darn it.
0: That's unfortunate. No, the correct answer would be Miguel Tejada. Miguel Tejada. Here we go, here we go, here we go, here we go, here we go, here we go, here we go, here we go, here we go, here we go. I said, here we go!
5: This is when Big Ben gets grilled.
0: Koopaloop.
6: In a statement on Monday, Odell Beckham Jr. talked about being happy to make the Giants' 53-man roster and said, "I have an opportunity to rewrite some of the last bit of the chapter." Now, Ben, even with a good year for the Giants, does that change OBJ's story?
0: No. And what would a good year be? He's the fourth or fifth receiver on the Giants. He's not a starter unless Malik Nabers is unable to play here, so he's just a guy on the roster. It's like, no, and it doesn't matter what he does. Giant fans love him. And it's a romance story. The guy's number 13 back. I saw that yesterday, so they're all excited about it. It's like, no, he's there, and he'll maybe make a few plays, but he's not a major player for the Giants. Next!
6: Eagles GM Howie Roseman was asked about the likelihood of a reunion with Zach Ertz, who is still a free agent after tearing his ACL last December. Roseman essentially said no, but called him one of the greatest tight ends to play the game.
0: Oh.
6: Would you agree with that statement, Ben?
0: No, I mean, listen, Dallas Goedert's a good player. Zach Ertz was a good player, but he's not like an all-time great. He was a good, solid NFL tight end. Let's not get carried away with hyperbole. Next!
6: In an interview this week, Billy Donovan explained his decision to step down as head coach of the Bulls, saying, "I just felt like with a new front office coming in, that person should have the freedom to choose their coach and build out the organization how they see fit," which was fine. Are you buying that explanation?
0: No! They said, "Hey, Billy, don't let the door hit you where the good Lord spit you. Hey, get out of here with that." So, no, I don't believe it. I don't think you leave those jobs. How did we do?
6: You passed
0: the decision. That is a way. Put it on. I won the game! Hollering James, I won the game, James.
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19: 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Guaranteed human.
11: $4 billion, that is the reported valuation of the Los Angeles Angels as they are being sold from Artie Moreno, the current owner, to Stan Kroenke, who also owns the Rams, the Nuggets, the Avalanche, the Rapids, and Arsenal. Press release says the deal would close in the first quarter of 2027 if approved by Major League Baseball. The Phillies picked up their sixth win in a row with a 7-1 victory over the Arizona Diamondbacks, pulling within three games of Atlanta for first place in the NL East. Gavin Williams fanned 13 batters in seven innings of work as the Cleveland Guardians defeat the Blue Jays 6-1, extending their hold on the third AL wildcard to 1.5 games. According to Tom Pelissero, the Vikings are signing linebacker Kyle Van Noy to the roster. Lions place running back Isaiah Pacheco on injured reserve with a back injury. And Coco Gauff won in straight sets in the first round of the U.S. Open. I'm Chris Perfett.
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0: It is a Bear Jamboree. Welcome in the beginning of another hour of the Ben Maller Show. We are in the air everywhere. Hobnobbers, as we unlock new sporty worlds, coast to coast, border to border, and beyond, on the vast and side-splittingly powerful microphones of FSR emanating live from the mound as we are spewing audio curveballs all night long into the early morning hours. Guaranteed Human from the world-famous Fox Sports Radio studios, where legends like Dante in Vegas and Big Bald Bob and all the boys, even Bozo the district attorney, which I know Weed Man, big fan of Bozo the district attorney, and Rob the Goat Man. I think even Rod the ambassador of Bakersfield, who also was unable to make it to the big Maller meet and greet there in Vegas. 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Lead story this hour from Sweet Home Chicago. My guys in Chicago, they're Tree and Yefimi. They got a lot of excitement for the Bears. Got to that NFC championship game, and

a lot of pride in this approach. All right. So that's a good jumping off point. Let us discuss the question. How do you parse the words of Bears coach Ben Johnson celebrating quarterback Caleb Williams? So I've got adulting, childproof locks, and Starbucks. And we will combine all of these things together, and we are going to pack on the pounds, which generally you try to avoid. All right, so first of all right, Ben Johnson, after listening closely with my super hearing ability, all right, turned up my hearing aid all the way, and I determined that while this is being packaged as a compliment, what if I told you that the coach of the Bears was not praising Caleb Williams? It was a public humiliation ritual. What are you talking about? Let me explain. All right, so claiming that Caleb is finally showing up on time, which is one of the things Ben Johnson said, that Caleb Williams is showing up on time, he's preparing, it's like he's ditching the whoopee cushion, and it's all polite code. It's all polite jargon for congratulations on finally Caleb Williams finally acting like a professional instead of an immature, lazy clown who floated through last season and did not take their job seriously. Now, the Bears were pretty sure did not draft Caleb Williams because they liked his fingernail paint. No, they didn't draft him because of that. They drafted him to become the valedictorian of Hallis Hall. They're not worried about the punctuality. You shouldn't have to worry about punctuality with anyone, right? And so showing up early, which is what Ben Johnson was bragging about. Oh, he shows up early and staying late and all the cliches we hear all the time. Shows up early, first guy in, last guy out. You know, taking the trash out on trash day, which is basic NFL adulting. It's basic NFL adulting. You don't get extra credit for doing what, as an adult, you're supposed to do. Barely fulfilling the basic job description. And yet, here's Ben Johnson. Oh, yeah, well, last year he didn't do these. Now, I don't remember. Maybe I missed it. You can fill me in. Did Ben Johnson last year call out the punctuality of Caleb Williams while that was going on? Methinks not so much. So, there you go. The real test is going to come during the grind of the NFL season. Chicago does not need Caleb Williams to become less goofy. They don't. They need him to become far more accurate. That's a problem. He completed, I believe it was like 58% of his passes or something. It was some very low number last season for the Bears, while Ben Johnson's talking about 70% completion and this, that, and the other thing. That's the big carrot on the stick, the 70%. Completion. So congratulations, Ben Johnson, on graduating from Goofy University. Your quarterback, Ben Johnson, graduating. Either Caleb Williams graduating from Goofy University or Clown College. And now see if you can just complete the basic throws, the simple throws. The highlight throws are fun. The simple throws, that's what you need. All right, secondly, to Nashville media scandal. Media scandal in the NFL. So the Tennessee Titans, I'm told that's a football team, not a good one. The Tennessee Titans have decided to decommission a prominent member of the local media in Nashville. So I don't know if you saw this or not, but the Titans have revoked a radio guy who is now like every other radio guy who gets whacked. They end up doing like YouTube shows and podcastings, things like that. But Jared Stillman's been around a long time in Nashville, and he has had his media privileges revoked. He has been excommunicated from the Tennessee Titans, removing all access to team facilities. What did he do? Said mean things. Well, also, he had a testy exchange that took place last week with quarterback Cam Ward over the lack of success that Cam was having on the exhibition season. You might remember this thing made the rounds. We were in Vegas, and I was unable to get a studio, so I couldn't work that night, but this was one of the things we were going to talk about. So Stillman and Ward got into it.
Stillman, flipped the, he had the question flipped around from

0: Cam Ward was asked about his performance, and he flipped the question around to the reporter, assuming, like every other soft reporter in the media, that they wouldn't take the bait. Well, Jared Stillman did not just stand down and give a polite answer. He did not. So when Ward flipped the question back to the reporter, Stillman graded him not well when Cam Ward asked how he played, clearly embarrassing Cam Ward at the podium. Now, Ward countered that Tennessee had made a, quote, huge jump and predicted a different story upcoming for the Tennessee Titans. All right, fine. Well, the Titans, last I saw, they had offered no formal explanation on why that led to a banishment from the media world. And so a lot of questions being asked. What exactly happened here? Was there other rules that were broken that we don't know about? Did he simply irritate the organization? And there's a popular conspiracy theory that this was being fueled by Cam Ward himself. So let's address that part of the story. The question is this: did Cam Ward have the Tennessee Titans ban the radio guy from covering the team because of the question, which didn't seem all that outrageous of a question to be asked? So the way I look at this, now we don't know for sure whether or not Cam Ward was behind this. Either way, it is extra strength cowardice from the Tennessee Titans. It's just an extra strength dose. And either Cam Ward pushed the panic button, or somebody, some underling, some PR hack for the Tennessee Titans decided we need to put childproof locks on the media room. Childproof locks on the media room. Need to do it. Now, Stillman asked Cam Ward, again, for those of you that missed it, how he played. Like, his, you know, can you tell me how you thought you played? And as we mentioned, Cam Ward flipped the question back on Stillman and he said, not well. Oh, the humanity! Now, it's likely that the radio guy was hoping that Cam Ward would say, I'm playing like ass, which is his most famous quote as an NFL quarterback, we ass. So Tennessee, by the way, I would like to point out, if your starting quarterback, your former number one overall pick, your guy, Cam Ward, needs protection from radio guy Jared Stillman, wait until he gets in to the game and goes on a blind date against NFL defensive players. Holy crap on a cracker. Yeah, that's not going to go well. So Tennessee, if my math is right, I think they've won a combined 6 games over the last 2 years. I don't think that's good. Oh, you're such a hater, Maller! I know. So, yeah, 6 wins in 2 years. They play 17 games a year. So 6 wins, and then there's 34 total games. So there's 28 other games you did not win. Does not seem like that's a job well done. But what do I know? I didn't play in the NFL. Yeah, I didn't plan that. So apparently, though, it's good to know that Tennessee, their public enemy number one is a professional gas bag with a microphone. That is the problem. So it's fair to say that they do not want anyone to criticize anything going on. They don't want reporters to go in there. They want sunshine.com, and over to the right, you've got some jock sniffers, and over to the left, you've got the pom-pom wavers. You've got those guys over there. The fanboys, all these generational of people who are raised with the state-funded media, they love that. They do not like anything. They do not like anything negative. They want the complimentary back rubs is what they want. They want the chuckles. You know those chuckles when the athlete says something not funny, it's kind of awkward, and everyone laughs hysterically at anything they say. That's what they want. That's what they want. So it sounds like the Tennessee Titans attempted to, let's put this guy on timeout, right? You know, that's it. And instead, they gave him his own playground. Because the part of the story which they clearly did not factor in here is you don't revoke the credential of someone who's irrelevant. You don't. You revoke the credential of somebody who, instead of being irrelevant, they matter. and they're messing with your mojo, and that's why you would remove them. So this is a tremendous win for this guy, and congratulations to the Tennessee Titans. We mentioned they gave him his own playground. Well, not only that, they turned the village loudmouth, if you want to call Stillman that, into Paul Revere. Ban the loudmouth. Oh, no, the loudmouths are coming. The loudmouths are coming. Oh, my God, no! All right, meanwhile, to the social media faux pas of the week, Dateline Atlanta, where Tommy in Atlanta hangs out. The Atlanta Falcons have not still named a number one starter. Has not happened here. Still neck and neck between Tua Tagovailoa and Michael Penix Jr. Now, meanwhile, Tua made some headlines here. He went on social media on his own Instagram page. Tua Tagovailoa there posted a bunch of photos of him in a Falcon uniform, and he captioned it, "For the A." This is very Russell Wilson-like. Very Russell Wilson-like. So he did that, and then the who goofed, I've got to know for the ages moment here, on his own social media account apparently commented, "We're so proud of you, you got this," with the heart emoji. He used Tua Tagovailoa, the heart emoji. Now the comment vanished. The internet collectors made sure to take screenshots, so they saved that. There are things saved for posterity's sake. The question on the Maller scale of embarrassment, 1 to 10, how embarrassing is Falcons quarterback Tua Tagovailoa's Instagram unforced error? So after a minutes-long deliberation of the available information, we have determined that the Maller scale of embarrassment, 1 to 10, this is a 7! A solid 7, 7 heaven for Tua Tagovailoa. Yes. So here's why. Now, on the surface, you say, well, you know, Tua, it's a harmless social media screw up and kind of minor. But you dig a little deeper. It gets messy. It gets a little messy. So Tua somehow accidentally became the president, the chairman of the board, and the founding member of the Tua Tagovailoa Atlanta Falcon fan club. I didn't even know this was a thing. So he complimented himself directly from his own verified Instagram account. Again, who goofed? I've got to know. Even Kevin Durant, KD, the king of the burner, was rolling his eyes, having a belly laugh at what Tua did. Imagine, if you will, how sloppy your operation has to be. And I'm going capital S sloppy for this to happen. Right? And yeah, sure, maybe Tua didn't personally post the message. It's possible he didn't. But he still gets to wear the scarlet letter. And the reason he has to eat the hell and take the heat and all that stuff is whoever did it, you hired. You hired a bunch of dingleberries. Right, and rule number one, again, the rule is image management. When you look at image management, you have to know which social media account you're logged into. Now, this has happened before. I remember Skip Bayless did this. That was embarrassing. And there have been a few other people in prominence that have done this over the years here. But Tua's camp, may I recommend some QC, some Starbucks-level QC, quality control. Anywhere you go at Starbucks, any place, the coffee's about the same. The drinks are about the same. The snacks are about the same. It's quality control. And clearly, the Starbucks quality control not working out so well for Tua Tagovailoa, because it just seems like everything around this guy's more complicated than it needs to be. And then they deleted it, which in many ways made it worse, because the internet is forever, so what are you doing? And the silver lining is, this is a great talk radio story, so good job by Tua, feeding the content machine here at Fox Sports Radio. And Tua finally found, there's a happy ending, because Tua finally found someone guaranteed to cheer for Tua. the man in the mirror himself. It is the Ben Maller Show. If you'd like to be part, 877-99 on Fox. That's 877-996-6369. We do have Too Much or Not Enough coming up later this hour. And get those questions in for the Queen of Hearts with Lorena. That'll be coming up a little bit later this hour. Hashtag Queen of Hearts. Any kind of relationship questions you want to know what to invest in, she's got all the answers there. Man, she's just
1: What's my favorite bag of trash bags? I think that could be a good
0: one. That's a great question. No one's ever asked you that question. Women love being asked about their favorite trash bags, right? And, you know, washing dishes, all that.
1: How do I build a sandwich?
0: Exactly. Perfect question. Way to stay in the kitchen. I'm sure no one ever tells you on social media, stay in the kitchen, make a sandwich.
1: Never.
0: People are nice. They would never say that at all. People aren't a-holes. Unless they are, I don't know. Anyway, it's hashtag, you know, the hashtag Queen of Hearts. And time now for the Maller Riddle of the Day. Here's the Maller Riddle of the Day. UCF football, Central Florida, UCF football went viral this week for selling blank at concession stands in the new college football season beginning here at 0 week last week. So UCF football's gone viral this week for selling blank at concession stands during this college football season. That is the Maller Riddle of the Day. The answer, we'll get to it, and we will do it next. However, let's see if we can count what hour it is. It is the A block, but what hour is it? Let's
2: number
0: find out.
2: Number three.
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0: on Fox Sports Radio. We roll on. Thank you for listening. We've crossed the Rubicon, past the halfway point on our red-eye flight. And if you would like to be part, 877-99 on Fox. Some hot bear talk with parsing the words of Ben Johnson talking about Caleb Williams. Cam Ward, did he have a Titans radio guy banned from covering the team? Because he asked a tough question. Oh, my God, no. And also Tua Tagovailoa. What a tremendous post on social media from his own account. We're so proud of you. You got this with a heart emoji. 877-99 on Fox on X at Ben Maller. I do need a game show contestant for Too Much or Not Enough. So if you want to play, if I don't get one, we'll just move on. We'll just take these calls. But if you want to, we'll clear a line out and you can call up 877-99 on Fox. It's the,
1: you know, you want to play.
0: It's the easiest game we have. Too Much or Not Enough. All the answers are either Too Much or Not Enough. It's true or false. Pretty simple. And Lorena is here. She's got the Queen of Hearts coming up. Hashtag Queen of Hearts.
1: Ooh, that's me.
0: Love advice with Lorena. So send your messages in. And Koopaloop at A Bronco Fan. That's A Bronco Fan. Your comments can and will be used against you in the court of sports radio. Here's the Maller Riddle of the Day. The Maller Riddle of the Day. Here it is. UCF football went viral this week for selling blank at concession stands. That is the question. What is the answer? Let's see. Does anyone know the answer? Andy in Lionel Lakes, Minnesota says selling Doc Mike's lemonade. Well, you can get that. You don't need to buy that. That's
2: wrong.
0: That's free. Just go to any of the urinals there. They get the urinal cake, a little piece of cake there, and you get some of the beverage. A late night drug tester says selling broken bobbleheads. It's wrong. It is just wrong. What else do we have? Just Josh in Cincinnati says they went viral for selling hope. No. Alf, the alien opiner, says false teeth. Weed man's false teeth, he says, is the answer. All right, what else do we have? Let's see. Page down. Can't read that. Skip that over there. Page down. Donkey sausage was the answer from Donkey Sausage, who's excited about donkey sausage, garlic, aioli. So very excited about that.
1: I like the sausage.
0: JT the Wingman says, Ben Maller Show P1 rings. Oh, I'll have to check with Mr. Irrigation for that. Timmy from Busco, Indiana says they went viral for selling frozen cocktails. That's what he said. $3 million life insurance policies from Analog Al. Courtesy Flusher said marijuana is the answer. What else do we have? They went viral for selling beer. Attilio in Florida said the gabagool. They went viral for selling the gabagool. What else do we have? Mike the Leprechaun says selling chocolate-covered cockroaches is the correct answer. Can't read that. All right. Here we go. Let's go to Big Daddy real quick, then we'll get to the game. Hello, Big Daddy, who's hanging out in Memphis. He's on aisle.
3: All my fans and all my constituents, baby. Yes, it is. Hey, I overheard the other day you said something about a meet and greet in Nashville. Possibility.
0: Well, we've been talking about some of the places we haven't been yet, and Nashville came up as one of the cities that we should go to. Would you make the trip over? Would you make the drive, Big Daddy?
3: Yes, I will. That's a two-hour drive. Yes, I will.
0: Are you sure about that? Because guys say they'll make the drive, and then, you know, they don't show.
3: Well, now I just need to know the day that you're going to do it, because, you know, I get every other Saturday off. I know y'all do them on Saturdays. Like, I got this Saturday off.
4: Yeah.
3: You know, I usually get off. But I get my nephew. He's the driver. You know, he know all about these roads. You know, he drives a truck.
0: Look at that. You got a driver. You're a baller,
1: wow,
0: man. You got a driver. Let's check with Lorena. Yeah. What's the date, Lorena? Do we have a date?
1: No, not yet. But we'll make sure that it's not a Saturday. That's not a Saturday that doesn't work with your Saturdays.
0: Yeah, we'll check with you. On. We'll consult with you.
3: Right, do this. All right. Do this here. I'm off tomorrow and go like that. That's exactly what I'm saying.
1: Not the Saturday that you can't do Saturday. So we're going to choose the right Saturday.
0: All right. So, Lorena, make sure to look at your calendar and we'll let you know. And one thing about these things, Big Daddy, we don't like to promote them. We don't like to promote them. We don't let people know months in advance when the date is. So, all right.
1: Is Nashville in the winter a good idea?
0: Yeah, it's all right. I mean, it's south. They get snow every once in a while, but it's fine.
1: Okay, you know? I need to know what time of year to look for it, because I got to start Saturday hopping.
0: The Titans have played some games in some nasty cold weather. They got ice. A lot of ice is a problem.
1: I love ice.
0: Yeah, and your drink, you like ice. Yeah. Driving around, not so much. Yeah. Well, I got to meet you, Big Daddy. You got to come out. Yeah, you're going to show up as a
3: ball. Yeah, yeah. All right. Yeah, I'm going to come out there, man, and try to enjoy myself and do all that. You see Romo got up on those charges. I don't understand how y'all sit up there and have all this money and be wanting to drink and to drive. You get a driver. What's going on? 6 months with no license. That's what they gave you.
0: Yeah, people think that I'm a little drunk. I'm not that drunk. He was like really, really drunk. He was like super drunk. Yeah. He wasn't just barely over the limit. He was zoomed past the limit.
3: Yeah. So. And how this guy over there, you said, was doing the Coca-Cola, you know, on the street, they call it booger sugar. How did they not know he was doing that before they got it?
0: They did. They thought he had cured his addiction to the Colombian Bam Bam, but he had not. And, I should use booger sugar more, right? I don't use that term. I should use booger sugar. That's a good term, Big Daddy. I'm going to steal that from you, booger sugar, okay? I'm going to do that. All right, buddy. All right, get back to work. Come on, chop, chop.
3: Yes, sir.
0: All right, there he goes, the great Big Daddy. Going to have a driver. Going to deputize one of his relatives to drive him over to Nashville when we do the meet and greet.
1: That's some dedication.
0: Well, we're guaranteed at least two people, because I know JT the wingman will not miss that, and I'm pretty sure that Big Daddy, probably Tommy from Atlanta would go to that one. I think I can put Tommy in there.
1: We have a listener with a venue they think of, right? They already said that?
0: Well, somebody had said, a gentleman.
1: Instagram, wasn't it?
0: Yes, that there's a place that would host us, which is always the hardest part, right? Finding a place that will put up with our people. So
1: the greatest people.
0: Yeah, salt of the earth. Salt of the earth. Oh, you know what's also salt of the earth? Well, this would be salt
2: of
0: the
2: earth. It's another Ben Maller game.
4: We've endured too many of these.
2: Is it too much or not enough?
5: Enough already.
0: And away we go. I got to pay off the Maller riddle of the day, by the way, before we get into that. Right?
1: Oh, yeah.
0: Who goofed? I've got
1: people. You did. You jumped over to Daddy.
0: Yeah, I did. The answer, by the way, you know what it was, Lorena? No.
1: I was going to guess used tissues. They were selling used tissues.
0: They were selling pretzel swords at the concession stand. Pretzel swords. It's an oversized soft pretzel. Yep, believe it or not, shaped like a sword. Because they're called the Knights, Lorena, so they're really leaning
1: how
0: in.
1: How big is it?
0: Something I could say, but I will not say that because I want to keep my job for another day, Lorena. You're not going to trap me as a woman. That's not good. All right, let's welcome in our contestant. We have Brian in Minneapolis. Hello, Brian. Welcome.
6: Hi, how you guys doing?
0: Look at this guy, Brian. What a stud. You ready to play the game? Yes?
6: I am, yes.
0: All right, well, good luck to you, Brian. What do you do there in Minneapolis?
6: I do demolition.
0: The Demo Man. Brian, the Demo Man.
6: The Demo Man.
0: Aaron,
6: Demo God.
0: That's right. The Demo God. What kind of God are you? The Demo God. All right, here we go, Demo God. Question number one. All the answers are either too much or not enough. The Chicago Cubs, the Cubbies, have hit 50 home runs did hit 50 home runs in the month of August, which is now over. It's September. Is that too much or not enough?
6: I'm going to say not enough.
0: Okay, let's find out. That is correct. The Cubbies, the wind blowing out at Wrigley, they hit 62 home runs in August. The next closest team was the Cincinnati Reds with 42. My computer-like brain tells me that's plus 20. Plus 20 for the Cubs. Question number two. There have been six different players to hit three home runs in a single game this season. Is that too much or not enough?
6: Too much.
0: Look at that. The Demo God. Unbelievable. Yeah. You are correct. Too much. There have only been four. And that includes guys like Cal Raleigh, PCA, Bregman, Baez. That's it. All right, Demo.
6: We know none of the Twins will be doing that. So
0: no, maybe in batting practice, but that's about it.
6: Right.
0: Not in a real game yet.
6: About it.
0: All right, question number three. Here we go. Mad Max Scherzer of the Toronto Blue Jays now has 100 career games with 10-plus strikeouts. Is that too much or not enough, Brian, the demo guy.
6: Not enough.
0: He says not enough. He's trying to wrap up the win. Let's find out. Yeah!
4: I've got a golden ticket.
0: Well, the answer is not enough. Right. He has 115 games with 10-plus strikeouts. That's the most by an active pitcher. Chris Sale is next with 95. So we move on now. Bonus time. Are you ready, Demo God, for bonus time?
6: I am. Yeah,
0: this man seems to know his sports trivia. Question four. You've already won the game. You can get an extra golden ticket if you get these last two questions right. There are only three teams in the National Football League this season with an average age under 26 years old. Is that too much or not enough?
6: I'm going to say it not too much.
0: Which is your final answer?
6: That's my final answer.
0: Well, what is it? Your final too much?
1: You definitely said not too much.
6: Too much.
0: All right. The answer, that is correct. The Dolphins are the only team with an average age under 26. So you've got four questions right. And now we head on to question five. Are you prepared for question number five?
6: As prepared as I'll ever be.
0: This is to run the board. We'll call the game next week. Too much or not enough. No, demo gods, too much or not enough if you get this right. Here we go. Question five. There were only six teams to average 250 passing yards or more in the NFL last season. Is that too much or not enough?
6: Not enough.
0: Sure about that?
6: I'm pretty confident.
0: Okay, Demo Guy, you've already won the game anyway. Let's find out. Is he sweep the board? No, the answer was too much. Only four teams averaged 250 or more passing yards. That'd be the Patriots, who won the AFC, the Rams, who almost won the NFC, Lions, and Cowboys. Well, you didn't run the board, but you did win the game. So congratulations, Demo God. Good job by you. You know your stuff. Thank you for participating. We appreciate that.
6: Thanks, you guys. Have a great night.
0: All right, you too. Take care. There he goes, Brian in Minneapolis, off to blow things up. He gets paid. Hashtag Queen of Hearts with Lorena. It's next.
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7: 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He drops. Four-man rush. Looking. Fires toward the end zone. That ball is going to be caught for the touchdown.
2: 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The NFL is coming, my friends. 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
1: Great song.
2: Queen of Hearts.

0: heard the man. Love can find anyone, even in a little hole-in-the-wall bar in Vegas. What a great time.
1: Yeah, we had a lot of fun there. Thanks to everyone that showed up. And I hope you enjoyed yourself. We had fun, so that's it. Are you ready, Lorraine? Any opening thought here? You just want to go right to the questions? Whatever you want.
0: Oh, yeah, let's just get into it.
1: All right, we'll get into it. What a great question this is. Ferg Dog says, why are there not more female furries? When we all take our costumes off, it's always a total sausage fest. That's from Ferg Dog. So why are the women...
0: Interesting.
1: Why are the ladies not into it? It's a great question. Come on, women. Don't you want to dress up?
0: It's probably because men really want to be pet.
1: Men want to be pet and women... What?
0: Yeah, men want to be pet, so they're dressing up as furries, you know? They want to be cuddled.
1: Hmm. Women don't
0: girls get cuddled all the time. They're fine. They don't need that.
1: Oh, they get whatever.
0: You know what I'm saying?
1: Any cuddles they want.
0: Yeah. So men put on a big furry and then they're able to go cuddle and be little dogs and foxes.
1: Interesting. All right. What do we have next here?
0: There's some pretty cool costumes. Have you seen those?
1: Well, yeah. I was in Pittsburgh and years ago and they had, that's where the head of the furry movement is. And, you know, and they have the furry convention. I don't know if they still do, but they did the weekend we were there. And it was very odd because I didn't know what that was at the time. This is a long time ago. And I saw a bunch of people walking around that looked like they were like Disney characters all dressed up. And I was like, what the F is going on? Yeah. Bunch of freaks in Pittsburgh. And then it turned out there was a convention going on. JT the Wingman. How great is this guy? What a personality. Life of the party, JT the Wingman.
0: Wonderful guy.
1: Great person. I'm real mensch. JT says, I am hoping to introduce cosplay into my relationship. What is a better idea, Lorena? Cops and robbers or Old MacDonald and farm animals? Wow.
0: I'm more of a cops and robbers type. But, you know, you could have fun with, like, the milkmaid on the farm. Think about it like that. You know what I'm saying? Yeah.
1: Okay. Kathy in Madison. What a fox this Kathy is. She's the Hey Mona woman. She's famous on our show.
0: Yeah, she is. What up, Kathy?
1: Hey Mona. That's her breakout moment on the show. Little doll there. Every guy in Madison's trying to get their hands on this woman, Kathy. What a babe. And she says, list five ways anybody can look attractive, Lorena. Five ways. What do you think?
0: Inner confidence.
1: Okay.
0: Some new shoes.
1: Maybe a shower.
0: A shower would be nice. A nice hairbrush, you know. always get the crusties out of your eyes.
1: Yeah.
0: Always get the crusties out.
1: Try.
0: Put a little effort.
1: Yeah.
0: But it's all about confidence, all about how you hold yourself. Like, I've seen some people, I'm like, I don't know if you're necessarily clean, but you looking good.
1: All right. Shane in Des Moines writes in, he says, hey, Lorena, why don't you host a weekend podcast like Maller? Expand the Queen of Hearts brand segment into a 30-minute weekend pod.
0: Yeah, I've done podcasts and things. I'm just a lazy bum on the weekends, you know? Yeah. I should.
1: So am I, and I still have to do three podcasts.
0: Yeah.
1: The bane of my existence. You don't want to do... I know people at iHeart. I can set you up if you want to do a podcast.
0: Oh, I'm sure. No, I, you know, and maybe one day...
1: They'll pay you like $2 an hour if you want. You know, you'd be good on that.
0: Good money.
1: No, no, no.
0: I was looking for an extra job. Yeah, who knows? All right.
1: Shane also says, my older brother's birthday... today's 50, but been divorced twice. Any advice for the old man there?
0: I like those fun, you know, where you have people sing at their door. Like, you sound like a singing gram. Or you could get one of
1: like
0: those...
1: a barbershop quartet type thing?
0: Yeah, or, you could ask Ben for one of those birthday shout-outs or...
1: Oh, yeah, Cameo.
0: On Cameo. Nothing, I think that would be a great gift.
1: Nothing better than a Cameo, yes. Mike the Leprechaun writes in, says, you discover a dark secret about your partner. How would you bring it up in conversation?
0: I don't think you need to bring it up. Let it stay in the dark. Was it bugging you beforehand?
1: Yeah. Well, once you know, you know. Alf the Alien Opiner says, what's your favorite type of pickle?
0: anyone that I can eat.
1: How many types of pickles can you name?
0: Oh, my gosh. There's Vlasic. There's dill and sweet. There's chopped and there's chopped. Relish and yeah, there's pickled chips.
1: Like
0: there's pickled
1: some
0: spears.
1: Brands here.
0: There's
1: some brands.
0: Brillos.
1: Rob in the 321 who found our show and seems like he enjoys the show. He says if your overall dating life had a permanent theme song playing in the background, what would it be, Lorena?
0: Dust yourself off and try again. You could dust it off and try again. Something like that, maybe. I don't know.
1: Yeah. And Mark the Walker said...
0: Another one bites the dust.
1: Well, that could be your song, your theme song for Mark the Walker right there. Another one bites the dust. Well, the segment bit the dust. It's now done. It's...
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20: No. Former Cowboys quarterback and broadcaster Tony Romo pled no contest to OWI charges in Wisconsin and had his driving privileges revoked for 6 months. Romo said he is seeking help after relying on pain meds and alcohol to deal with pain from back injuries he suffered during his football career. The Guardians extended their hold on the AL wild card to 1.5 games with a 6-1 victory over the Blue Jays. Mariners attempted to keep pace with a 9-6 victory over the Red Sox. The Dodgers got crushed by the Cardinals 13-8. Rams head coach Sean McVay told the media on Tuesday that he's unsure whether Aaron Donald will play week one against the 49ers in Australia. Reports indicate Vikings are signing veteran linebacker Kyle Van Noy to the roster. And U.S. men's soccer star Filarin Balogun is reportedly walking away from a $54 million transfer deal that would have seen him move to the English club Everton. I'm Chris Perfett.
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1: Oh, no! Romo, welcome in the beginning of yet another hour of the Ben Maller Show. We are in the air everywhere. We're teammates. We are. 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Our lead this hour from the police blotter. Follow-up mixed with media musings. So Tony Romo, he's back. Well, not back at his job, but he's back in the headlines. If you didn't pay attention, perhaps not, you missed it. Tony Romo broke his cone of silence on his July booze cruise around Wisconsin there, which prompted

It's a story as old as time in the modern big pharma industry world that we live in. So Romo then gave the money quote when he referenced four more words. My return to CBS. What? Whoa. Wait a minute. Does it mean that Romo has found out he's allowed to come back with his buddy? Hi, Jim. Jim Nantz. Well, CBS was asked to confirm Romo's quote about his return to CBS. And what did the big corporate muckety-mucks at CBS say? Two words. They weren't let's go. The two words were no comment. As I learned watching Scooby-Doo years ago, what, whoa, yeah, no comment on a return. They pointed instead to the original announcement they made about Tony Romo. Now, we do know that J.J. Watt is going to replace Romo, at least at the start of the NFL season, with Jim Nantz. Hello, friends. Yeah, so CBS could still say bye-bye to Tony Romo and get rid of his contract. And my media boys are telling me, my people in the media, people that know more than I do, they're trying to get rid of him. They're sending it to their legal team trying to figure out, all right, so we get rid of Romo. Do we have to pay him? How much do we have to pay him? You know, what's the PR situation on this? The whole thing. Now, we do know the contract that Romo has pays him $18 million a year. Every year, no matter how many times Romo shows up unprepared, $18 million a year annual. Now, there were some people that were of prominence who said, well, the theory, people have been questioning Romo's work on CBS over the last couple of years. And so there's a theory, the reason that he's been questioned is because he was showing up hammered on CBS. Now, I have no way. I don't think they do a blood alcohol test, so I don't know if he was drunk on the broadcast. He certainly wouldn't be the first. When I was younger, there was a guy named Howard Cosell who may have imbibed a little bit from time to time. So it has happened. And there have been Pat Summerall had a bit of a reputation for that. Anyway, it's all a good jumping off point. Let us discuss the question. How do you interpret Tony Romo's statement on social media and then the rebuttal from CBS refusing to comment on what Robo had to say about returning to the broadcast booth? So I've got Tiny Dancer, Bucky's, and if that was not enough, we'll toss in Forrest Gump. And we'll mix all of these things together, and we are going to have a smorgasbord of delicious baba ganoush. We're going to have some gabagool. Got to have the gabagool. We'll have some jambalaya and some matzo ball soup. We're going to have all of that and also a pastrami sandwich. That's a lot of food. I hope you're hungry. Now, to kick off here, everyone seems to be reading Tony Romo's statement on social media like it was some heartwarming chicken soup for the soul type submission. The way I read what Romo said is, Your Honor, this is Exhibit A, Your Honor. We'd like to present to the jury Exhibit A. Okay, let's see Exhibit A. Okay, thank you for that. Yes, Tony checked every square on that corporate crisis bingo card. He checked family, God, health, accountability, treatment. He had all the popular notes, all of them. And then came the total needle scratch. The needle scratch in what Romo said, my return to CBS. That was the Mona Lisa. That's what that entire statement was all about. Hold the line! Hold the line! That is the whole enchilada. A giant enchilada. He's planting his flag, Tony Romo. He screwed up, he said. Listen, I screwed up! I own this! I got help. Here's why I did it. Because I broke my body for you as a Dallas Cowboy. I broke my body for you is essentially what he said. And I'm ready now to fulfill my contract. Gosh darn it. I'm going to fulfill my $18 million a year contract at CBS. Now, meanwhile, and I've known some of these people, these corporate types, the CBS folks offered a no comment as a response.

0: response. Now, I did turn to the time-tested Mallor Rosetta Stone on corporate weasel terminology. So let me translate using the Mallor Rosetta Stone on the corporate weasel translation. And that means, hey, Tony, that's adorable, Tony. Make sure to have your lawyers call our lawyers, okay? Okay, sure, no problem. Say hi to Jim. Hi, Jim. Okay, good. All right, so you can smell the billable hours from three counties away. You can't. And this was not written for the Instagram hug factory. You know how it's really popular still to play the victim on social media? A bunch of people, oh, man, you're such a good victim. People love victims in the times we're in today. And so Romo was leaning into that. Sure, it was not, though, for the Instagram victimhood. Instead, it was written for executives and contract attorneys. That's what that was written for. And Tony is not just asking for forgiveness. He's not a tiny dancer. He's working as a Gandhi dancer. Now, that's an old term, but they were laying the train tracks in America years and years ago. They called them Gandhi dancers because they were out there in the heat and the cold and they were laying the train tracks. And we're still benefiting from that, those few people that take trains all the time. But so, Tony, just imagine in that cartoon bubble in your head, Tony Romo is frantically laying railroad tracks. And as a Gandhi dancer, not a tiny dancer, as a Gandhi dancer, he's laying the tracks down right to the courthouse before CBS can throw him off the train. Choo-choo! Yeah, so that's going to go to court. Certainly sounds, based on CBS's response, they ain't bringing Romo back. And he likely knows from his peeps at CBS they're not bringing him back. So he's like, okay, I am going to make them look like such schmucks. I just laid out this sob story about breaking my body for the Dallas Cowboys, America's team, and I was on drugs, and I got off the drugs, and I was on booze, and you don't want to bring me back up, Tony Romo. That whole thing. All right, furthermore, speaking of the Cowboys, we got to go to Dallas. Several of you pointed this out and said, you got to talk about this. This is crazy. I said, okay, fine, whatever. I'm easy that way. So the playmaker, Michael Irvin, star years ago of the Best Damn Sports Show period, with Tom Looney as the voiceover guy and Tony Bruno and all the other characters back there, Tom Arnold. So anyway, Michael Irvin says that the Cowboys, who have not been good, unless you're over the age of like 36, 37, you might have some memory of the Cowboys being good. Anyway, Michael Irvin says the Cowboys have 10 more years to prove they deserve the America's Team label. 10 years! Irvin pushing back on criticism in a recent appearance on FS1. Critics obsessing over the fact that the Cowboys have gone now 30 years without winning a championship or even getting to the championship game in the NFC. 30 years, and why would you obsess about that? But he admitted that the drought is obviously not good. The criticism has some credence, you think? Because the Cowboys, 1996, as the years keep going by. Now, the money quote, give me the money quote. I'll give you the money quote. The money quote from Michael Irvin. We cannot remain America's team, Irvin said, if a whole generation of Americans never see us in a championship game. Close quote. Irvin says another decade would make it 40 years and potentially turn Dallas into lovable losers. So says Michael Irvin. Now, since the Cowboys last won the Super Bowl, we've had New England win 6 championships. I believe you go down, Denver and Kansas City have won 3 each. You've had teams like Tampa Bay win the Super Bowl. Seattle's won the Super Bowl a couple times. Rams have had some good teams. Anyway, the question is this. Here's how we're going to box this up. Michael Irvin giving Jerry Jones Cowboys 10 more seasons. 10 more seasons. Another decade. Another decade to win and keep that label as America's team. How does that sound to you? All right, so Michael Irvin, what this is known as, it's a kicking contest. He's kicking the can down the road. And until it's collecting, the can's going to be collecting Social Security. We keep going like this. 10 more years. So I did the math on this. 10 years from now, Jerry Jones will be 93 years old, assuming the Grim Reaper gets stuck in traffic on the Dallas North Tollway, and then all of a sudden Jerry will be able to make it to 93. Of course, his face is only in its 20s, so Jerry's in good shape when it comes to his face. So anyway, by the way, tell me you don't know what a generation is without telling me you don't know what a generation is. A generation is 20 to 25 years, playmaker. So it's already been past a generation. We've already crossed the Rubicon. We've built a Buc-ee's, and they've started selling commemorative T-shirts. And people are watching the Cowboy highlights on these things called DVDs, and they're like, I don't know what that is. They're CDs, and they got the VHS tapes. Crazy. All that stuff. And so Dallas is the greatest weird science experiment, the Dallas football team, in the industrial complex of sports. They had last drank the nectar of the gods out of the Lombardi, which is very hard to drink out of because it's a solid thing, not like the Stanley Cup. So just get the point. So they have not tasted that success in so long. Bill Clinton was chasing around Monica Lewinsky in the White House the last time the Cowboys. She was a little intern chasing her around the White House, the Oval Office, and all that at the time. And yet, every time Jerry Jones farts, every time he farts, it becomes breaking news. Was it a wet fart? Was it a silent assassin? What kind of fart was it? We'll have the video coming up. Jerry Jones. Oh, man, that was a stinky one. Oh, man. Yeah. So they dominate TV ratings, the Cowboys. Everyone fights to get Cowboy games on. The reason that the Fox TV contract is so valuable, they get the most Cowboy games. And that's it. And they dominate absolutely nothing in January, because that's when the playoffs are. So the Cowboys are basically the Kardashians of the NFL. They're famous now for being famous. The Cowboys are famous for being famous, endlessly covered, obscenely profitable, and the highest valued team and all that stuff. And nobody can remember the last time they actually won anything of note. All right. Last thing, I got to go to this Arizona story. I know you might not care about it. I care about it. I think it's a good story, so I wanted to share the latest developments. The AWOL All-Star, who returned to the team this week, Ketel Marte, is now involved in Hatgate. Now, we mentioned this in a previous episode of the show that, well, Marte had been asked about the fans, and he had a message for the fans. He gave no answer. And then he wore this hat about burning bridges. So the Diamondback troublemaker said he did not understand the hat that he wore, Sam I Am. And he said, yeah, I didn't know what that meant. The hat said, may the bridges I burn light the way. So, okay. Marte's explanation, I didn't know what it was. I didn't know I had that hat on. I just put it on, close quote. Well, wait, there's more, because this is outrageous here. This is all-time coach bullcrap, bullpucky. Torey Lovello, the manager of the Arizona Diamondbacks, for now, took that quote, I didn't know what it was, I didn't know I had that hat on, I just put it on. Again, the quote was, may the bridges I burn light the way. Torey Lovello somehow spun the hat into an accountability play. He said, quote, if you chop those words up, maybe he, meaning Ketel Marte, he's taking some accountability. He feels like he had done some things or has done some things. All right, so the question. Ketel Marte saying he didn't know what the burning bridges hat meant. Well, the Diamondbacks manager said it was about accountability. So how interesting is this to you? Well, it's obviously interesting enough for me to bring up. It's wacky tobacky is what it is, the whole thing. Like, Ketel Marte has discovered the ultimate defense. He has weaponized ignorance, which often works for politicians. Now, it doesn't work for the law. Obviously, it's not a legal matter. But if you get pulled over and the cop says, hey, how fast were you driving? And you say, well, I don't know how fast I was driving. Okay. Do you know what the speed limit is? Well, I don't really know what the speed limit is. Well, doesn't matter. You're getting a ticket, right? So this is weaponized ignorance, which somehow appears to be working. First, he disappears from the Diamondbacks when they're playing at Fenway. He gets spotted at a casino in Arizona while the team is playing. Then is asked if he has a message to the fans. The easiest question, softball question, fails to answer that question. And then shows up after the game wearing the most perfectly timed Burning Bridges hat in the history of Burning Bridges hats. And suddenly, Ketel Marte is the most confused man in all of baseball. I didn't know what that meant. I had no idea. How convenient. How convenient. And so, Ketel Marte, this Diamondback All-Star guy, is hiding inside a cloud of stupidity that is so thick. How thick is it? All right, thanks for yelling. It is so thick that the airport radar cannot detect it. Any accountability. You know, it's just wild. And meanwhile, he's like the Forrest Gump, Ketel Marte, of controversy. He really is. Stuff just keeps happening to him. It's just always around him. And Torrey Lovello performing Olympic level mental gymnastics, serving up a word salad for the ages, trying to convince us that a hat that Ketel Marte supposedly didn't understand was actually a profound statement about personal growth, accountability. Hey, Skipper, he said he didn't know what the hat was. I don't care. He's accountable. But he said he didn't understand. He used the second language defense. It doesn't matter. I know what he meant. I know what he meant. Pick a lane and stay in your lane, as the great Professor LeVar Ball taught me years ago. So either Ketel Marte knew what the hat meant and wore it intentionally, or Torrey Lovello is interpreting hieroglyphics that do not exist. Right? They just don't exist. And when every scandal requires yet another excuse, here's what I actually meant. Right? There's only one common denominator in this story, and that's Ketel Marte. Now, the Diamondbacks are certainly propping him up and allowing this, but ultimately it's on Ketel Marte, the all-star. It is the Ben Maller Show. If you would like to be part, you can join us right now. Say hello at 877-99 on Fox. That's 877-996-6369. Also on X, at Ben Maller. That's at Ben Maller if you want to be part. We've got the Pajama Power. We'll get to that. What does Pajama Power mean? We'll go there, and we will do it next. However, it is time now for some live music to be serenaded. It's the block party. It's an A block. Let's see, what hour is it? Let's see if we can find out
1: here. Number four.
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0: 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Coming up in a little bit, Password, the word game of the stars, returns. 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And the line's open right now, but we'll get to that coming up in a little bit. Password, also Pajama Power on X at Ben Maller. 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You can say hi to Lorena, FSR Tech Queen.
1: Hi.
0: Don't talk to me. And Koopa Loop there at a Bronco Fan. That's a Bronco Fan. Your comments can and will be used against you in the court of sports radio. So please do not mess around. It will come back to bite you. It'll come back to bite you. And we don't want that. We don't want any biting to take place there unless you're interested in that. Sorry, Puka.
2: This is my nightmare.
0: Puka Nacua. Sorry about that. Yes. All right. Let's see here. Let's go right to the phones. Let's say hello to Eeny, Meeny, Miny, Mo. How about Strip Club John? There's a blast from the past. Hello, Strip Club John.
3: Hey, busy working my butt off right here. You know, I mean, no. Dealing with drunks and naked women, you know, it's a tough job, but somebody's going to do it.
0: Yeah, well, you know, I do deal with drunks. Not a lot of naked women I have to deal with, so, but you have that, so there is that. So, yes.
3: Well, let's talk Cleveland sports, shall we?
0: Yes, there's nothing more depressing than Cleveland sports. Yes, let's do it.
3: I mean, you got the Indians. They're hanging on by a thread for the wild card.
0: All right.
3: And then you got the Browns. I'm making so much money. I'm investing so much money in steak dinners. I got guys telling me they're going to win 9 games this year.
0: Yeah. Well, those people are called fools. Fools.
3: Yeah. I'll take their money.
0: Okay. Yeah. Well, if you're betting steak dinners, you're going to eat steak the entire year. It's there's no way. Yeah. Crazy.
3: Yeah.
0: If they win 9 games, there should be a investigation by the feds if they win 9 games.
3: And then the Cavs, there's something that the cable companies might not carry their games.
0: Well, no, I just saw they got a TV deal, but yeah, the TV industry is completely messed up. The cable, I knew the moment the TV industry was over, cable TV was when I got a TV show, that was a sign cable television was completely dead. And we've confirmed that, unfortunately. But they got some deal with one of the foreign companies is going to broadcast, produce Cavs games on TV, so they will be on TV. But
3: they're going to be on cable TV.
0: I don't think it's going to be on cable. I don't think. I forget one of the companies is boxing. I forget the name, but it's a big operation, so they'll.
3: Oh, man.
0: Yeah, it's not traditional cable. So good luck, John, trying to figure that out for your establishment there. Any good stories you want to share from the Naked City there, Strip Club John?
3: We're gearing up for a good football season. You know, that's our busiest time of the year.
0: Is it better the Browns are bad because guys go in there depressed? They need something to cheer them up.
3: Yeah.
0: Okay.
3: Right. I mean, no matter whether they're winning or losing, we're in good shape.
0: Okay, yeah. If they're winning, they want to celebrate. If they're losing, they want to feel better. So, yeah, I got you.
3: Yeah, it's a recession-proof business. It's you know.
0: Yeah, I understand.
3: It doesn't matter what the economy is. Some degenerate man will give a girl $20 tip.
0: Okay, no matter how bad they're doing. They might not be able to eat. They're eating like Marcel in Brooklyn, but they're able to help. All right, well, John, we love you. Call more often. I know you've been busy, John. We got other people on, but thank you, buddy. The great, the legend of the show, Strip Club John there in Cleveland. We go from Cleveland over to Akron. We're doing local radio there. Let's say hello to Keith, who's next up on the Ben Maller Show. Hello, Keith. Welcome.
4: Hey, right next door to Cleveland, man.
0: It's a small world. It's a small world after all. It's a small, small
4: world. It's gonna be a long year with the Browns this year, buddy.
0: I don't think so. Hey, I think it's going to be the same as every other year. They're going to suck, and it's just like every other year. And nothing's going to be really different. It's more of the same. It's like eating the same meal every day.
4: Yeah, but you know what the famous line is? Wait till next year.
0: Yeah, wait till next year.
4: Hey, I got a comment. You cracked me up, man. You mentioned Howard Cosell.
0: Yeah.
4: Do you remember? Okay, he used to be on the air with Dandy Don Meredith.
0: Sure.
4: And Frank Gifford. And it was a Monday night game. I'll never forget it. And we're down at, I think we're down at the Hillcrest Bar drinking. And Howard, or the Vikings were playing the Bears. Do you remember the middle linebacker for the Vikings, Jeff Seaman?
0: I know the name. I don't remember the specific.
4: Okay, well, Howard, you could tell Howard.
0: Oh, okay. Well, be careful. I think I know what you're going to say.
4: Yeah, okay. Well, he goes, and I mean, they had to cut the sound out for, I mean, everybody at the bar was roll laughing. He goes, Howard goes, man, can that, you know what, hit the crack? Romo, and you could tell Romo, gosh, you know, he's got that crap-eating grin on his face.
0: Yeah, he's always got it. Well, I guess to tie this all together, Keith, Dandy Don would say for Romo's career at CBS, turn out the lights, the party's over.
4: Yeah.
0: Man.
4: Well, speaking of guys drunk in the booth, do you remember when Harry Carey took a swing at the guy back in?
0: Oh, Harry was, yeah. I mean, before social media, there were guys hammered all the time. There was a Phillies, I think it was a Harry Callis. A lot of those guys, they've been doing those jobs for 40, 50 years. They hated baseball. They were drinking just to get through the games. It was terrible for some of those guys.
4: Well, you know, I actually moved to the Chicago area for about 3 years, so I was pretty new. I didn't know Harry Carey for nothing. And you remember those big dopey glasses?
0: Oh, yeah. No, I got a funny story. Real quick, I was in an elevator when I started out. I was like a kid. I was like 19. And Harry Carey, he didn't travel with the Cubs at the end of his time, but he had a place in Palm Springs. So Harry would come do the games when the Cubs played the Dodgers because he'd just go back out to Palm Springs. So I got into an elevator one time. And at Dodger Stadium with Harry Carey, a hero of my youth, a Cubs broadcast. I used to watch WGN all the time. So I get in this elevator, and Harry Carey's in there. And I didn't say anything because I'm an introvert. And there's a young lady who's like the elevator operator because they have elevator operators.
4: Yeah, I remember those days.
0: Yeah. And so Harry starts trying to pick up on the woman who was probably like, you know, 25, and he's trying to hello, young lady! And it was hilarious. I was laughing I didn't laugh at the time, but I got out of the elevator and I was like, oh, this is
4: well,
0: hilarious.
4: I actually, being a newcomer in a Chicago area, I'm listening to WLF. You know, they call it the world's largest station.
0: Yeah.
4: So I figured a good way to get it. Well, I made a call in the morning when Harry, you know, it was a big scuttlebutt. Do you remember who was it he took the swing at? Right in the booth.
0: No, I remember. I don't remember who, but I remember hearing the story. I got to leave it there. But thank you, Keith. Look at that. That's memory lane, Lorena. That's old guy radio. That's all. You don't even know who Harry Carey is. You have no idea.
1: I bet he's not very hairy anymore.
0: Oh, huh? Wow. All right. That's too soon. He's only been dead for 30 years. Marcel in Brooklyn. Marcel, do you know who Harry Carey is?
2: It's a Cubs broadcaster.
0: Look at this man. Unbelievable.
5: Yeah, Lorena.
0: Come on.
2: That's the thing. Take me out to the ball game. A great Cub tradition over the years since 1970s, 80s or something.
5: Jonas does impressions of him all the time.
0: Yeah, Jonas, a big Cub fan here. He loves it. Now, it's Strip Club John called in. Would you like to hang out with Strip Club John? He's inviting you to his establishment there in Cleveland.
2: Oh, can you believe it? Strip clubs all over the place? Triple X's? I don't think so.
0: Have you ever? You've never been, Marcel. You've never been to a strip club?
2: No.
0: Why not, man? Those women are trying to get through college. They're trying to get a little extra buck, a couple dollars. You know.
2: Wow, that's nudity stuff. That's nudity stuff, Ben.
0: All right.
2: Bad job by me.
0: Yes, nobody wants to see a naked woman. I agree.
2: No.
0: Yes, absolutely.
2: Let's do some TV picks.
0: Okay, TV picks.
2: Get to the break with your.
0: All right, let's go TV picks real quick. That's right, TV picks. We've got the dog. What kind of dog? A Seuss dog. Seuss dog, what do you think Marcel watched last night, Seuss dog?
2: Yes, let's get
6: Marcel,
2: into it.
6: Marcel. Olé! I think you watched Hercules.
2: This from Disney Plus, aren't you? You were
6: with Disney Plus.
2: Actually, Hercules, Disney Plus. No, this is not a mixed match. But you're a real guy. But thank you for that.
0: So you like Seuss Dog again?
2: Yeah.
0: Okay.
2: It's been a part of our Team Marcel campaign.
0: I did not realize he was part of Team Marcel. I had no idea. All right, let's see here. Let's go to Michael. Michael, you're on here, and would you like to make a TV pick, Michael?
2: Yeah, Michael, welcome to the show.
7: Michael the Archangel. Hello, Marcel.
2: It's Mike the Idiocon, people.
0: Oh, he recognized you right away, Mike. Right away, he knew who you were.
7: I was watching a rerun of a verbal octagon between you and me last fall, and you lost.
2: Eliminate him. This ain't mixed match at all.
7: Hello. Hooray for Dollywood. Hooray for Dollywood.
2: Somebody get him, please. Thank you. Ben,
0: All right. Hold on a sec. Slug wants to be part of this. He's cashing a golden ticket from Vegas. Hello, Slug. You're on with Marcel in Brooklyn. Hello, Slug.
2: Welcome to the show.
8: Wow, I used the golden ticket to be on with Marcel.
2: Oh, yes, sir, for the first time.
0: Try to contain your excitement, Slug.
8: Oh, hey, just calling to say it was a great time, Mallard meet and greet. Love you guys.
0: All right, we loved you. You were great. You rolled out the red carpet. You blew me away. That restaurant you work at, it's amazing, man.
8: Glad you like it. I'm glad you guys finally got to come in, dude.
0: No. I was like, I thought you were full of crap, but you were not.
8: I'm not always full of crap. Sometimes
0: Marcel, you got to go. Marcel, you got to go to Slug's restaurant there.
2: That's in Vegas, not here in New York instead.
0: That is correct.
2: What do you have for last night? You're watching TV.
0: All right, I don't have a lot of time. Let's say Marcel last night stayed up late, watched the Yankees Angels game. Before that, he watched the Mets.
1: I think it was Love Island.
0: Coop.
5: I think you were watching Lanterns.
2: And Ben, it is both New York teams.
0: Yeah,
2: lost,
0: I would.
2: And Yankees
0: all right, thank you. Password, the word game of the stars. We'll push that. We'll get to that pajama story. It's not that good anyway. I lied. It's not that good. But we will have Password, the word game of the stars. We'll get to that. You want to play, call right now, 877-99 on Fox. Password is next.
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0: 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We've been here all night. You probably haven't been here all night, I'm going to assume. This hour, a lot of you getting up early trying to beat the traffic. 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But we have been here, and if you want to support our little radio show, well, you can help us out. 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
1: 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And the password is...
2: Password. You idiot. Password, the word game of the stars. Here's Ben Maller.
0: All right, let's do it. Well, we ripped off Slug. We gave him time with Marcel. Slug, you want to play Password, yes?
3: Yes, I love you.
0: Okay. Does that mean you want to play with me, Slug?
4: Aw, that's come on. Anthony for me.
0: I'm going to give you a bro hug, dude. I'm giving you a bro hug.
3: Come on, get over here.
0: You got to teach me how to make those mashed potatoes, dude. I got to make those at home, dude. That's amazing.
3: I'll give you the literal recipe. I'll turn it around.
5: Those are great mashed potatoes.
0: Aren't those the greatest mashed? Yes. Oh my God. I never thought mashed potatoes could be that good. Holy crap.
3: Tell everybody they're exactly like my grandma made. Yeah. I swear to God, that's the truth.
0: All right, Lorena, pick one or three, Lorena.
4: Number three.
0: All right, you have picked our buddy Mark on the north end of Boston, the guy that runs the north end. Hello, Mark. Welcome.
6: Good morning, Ben.
0: And who would you like to partner up with? You got Coop or Lorena?
6: You know what? I'm going to go with the lovely Lorena today.
0: Look at you, Lorena. You're in the show. Unbelievable. All right. Coop, you're out of the show. But we have a list of words, 1 to 10. And I believe Slug was on the air first. So, Slug, go ahead there. Pick your poison.
3: We're going to go Kobe, 8.
0: All right. Let's go with Scratch.
3: Chicken.
4: Let's go with, that was wrong.
0: I'm going to be polite. I'm not going to be a schmuck. I'm not.
4: Can we go with ouchie?
0: Oh, my God.
5: What?
6: Itchy?
4: No.
0: What did he say?
4: He said itchy.
0: We're doing 8, right? Okay.
4: Yeah,
0: Let's go with, Scuff.
3: Bruise.
0: No. Password, the word game of stars.
3: I think I know it.
0: Go ahead. Anybody?
4: What about slice?
6: Chop.
4: No.
0: How about graze?
6: Oh, my God.
0: It is not God.
3: Oh, man.
0: Slug?
3: We're going to go scratch.
0: Oh, my God. All right, well, stop. The word was scrape. Scrape. Scratch. Scrape. All right, pick a number. Quickly, Mark. Quickly.
4: That was hard.
6: Number four,
0: Lorena. This should be...
4: This is good.
0: Easy. Hurry up! You said it was easy!
4: I'm going to go Halloween.
0: Wow.
6: Costume.
0: Now, how about treat?
3: Trick.
0: Yeah! That's a walk-off win!
4: He got that because of me!
0: Oh, my God! I won another win!
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29: Valuation of the Los Angeles Angels as they are being sold from Artie Moreno, the current owner, to Stan Kroenke, who also owns the Rams, the Nuggets, the Avalanche, the Rapids, and Arsenal. press release says the deal would close in the first quarter of 2027 if approved by Major League Baseball. The Phillies picked up their sixth win in a row with a 7-1 victory over the Arizona Diamondbacks, pulling within three games of Atlanta for first place in the NL East. Gavin Williams fanned 13 batters in seven innings of work as the Cleveland Guardians defeated the Blue Jays 6-1, extending their hold on the third AL wildcard to 1.5 games. According to Tom Pelissero, the Vikings are signing linebacker Kyle Van Noy to the roster. Lions place running back Isaiah Pacheco on injured reserve with a back injury, and Coco Gauff won in straight sets in the first round of the U.S. Open. I'm Chris Perfett.
0: You know what time it is?
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10: Oh, hell yeah. It is two pros and a cup of joe, Fox Sports Radio. That guy's Brady Quinn. I'm Jonas Knox. No LeVar Arrington. 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
7: Got a first for me last night, and I'm kind of ashamed to admit this, okay? And I'm not trying to belittle other people by saying this who do this, but my nephew reached out to me and he goes, "Hey, uncle, will you be in my fantasy football league?" And I had the heart to say no. So I was like, sure. Let me go get everything all situated. And so I find myself, and this is how, like, obviously younger kids work. Like an hour later, I'm sent a notification. I'm in some draft and I'm in the middle of trying to read to my boys to get them down to bed. The girls are like settling down. One's getting home from soccer. It's chaos. And I'm like in the middle of it. And I know people are like, "Hey, you could set up to go an auto draft." The problem is I didn't have any time to set it up. Like I didn't think he was going to do it literally an hour later last night. So I ended up drafting a fantasy team.
10: All right.
7: I have not even really paid attention or looked at how we did in comparison, but I will let you know I do have some Chicago Bears on there, so you would be proud of that.
10: Welcome to the mud, man. This is because didn't you do one last year, but you just never checked it? It just never. I think
7: I actually selfishly didn't do it. I had my older sister do it, and she just acted like it was me. Just again, it could have been the same thing, and I felt bad about it, but it's too tough right now, man. I do not have time with everything on my plate.
10: We do one.

0: In reference to, Lorena?
1: Well, you know, like Spider-Man, you know, Peter Parker's the Brady Quinn. You could use Peter. I think it would be kind of cool.
0: Yeah, that's a good idea. What do you think of that, Brady?
2: I'm not sure what she's trying to get at.
0: You felt like there's something under underneath all that?
2: Yeah. What's happening here?
0: Now, I mean, look, the way things are going, maybe 2, 3, 4 of those guys that you drafted will be playing this weekend in college football based on some of the chaos that has currently gone on. I've now come to the conclusion, and I was thinking about this earlier. Is there anybody other than Lane Kiffin who thinks this whole thing is a good idea? Anybody. And I'm talking about anybody on planet Earth that's not an LSU fan, that's not Lane Kiffin, who thinks, oh yeah, this makes a lot of sense, because it's now bled into the NFL to where you've got NFL executives talking about it. We've got a couple of guys with comments on that. Dabo Swinney, who's obviously playing LSU this weekend to open up their season in Baton Rouge, he had some comments about it. I can't find anybody who looks at this and says, oh man, I think he's really onto something here, or man, I think this is a really great idea. It feels like it's heavily slanted towards, it really is, as we talked about yesterday, Lane versus the world.
2: It feels like that the NFL general managers got the mandate from the NFL of, hey, make sure we come out and we say we're against this, but we also aren't going to actually do anything to help with the change. Because you've had a number of general managers, prominent guys too, guys who have been in the position for a while, who voice their displeasure with it, or they think it's crazy. The other thing you have to kind of realizes you are taking a bit of their back end roster talent pool. And here's the thing about Pete Prisco when he comes on. Pete doesn't believe that anyone can actually play in the league unless they are Tom Brady. So unless they're a superstar, Patrick Mahomes or someone of that caliber, he doesn't believe that guys can actually work their way up, become contributors, actually help on rosters to win a Super Bowl. That's why he belittles Nick Foles every time when he actually won a Super Bowl for the Philadelphia Eagles. That being said, you know, I hear this from a lot of general managers, and I think it's in part because you look at some of the players that could be able to help out other teams. Yes, they may not make a certain roster, but there's a lot of reasons why that could be the case. In some cases, it could be injuries. Maybe they didn't actually get a chance to play much during the course of the preseason or during training camp. In some cases, that there might be a team that's just loaded at that position. You know, they took a guy based on a draft pick or a free agent, and they're looking, saying, yeah, we'll put him on the practice squad, we'll stash him there, or we could keep him on our active roster for a minute, then drop him down the practice squad. There's all those conversations they have, but either way, it pulls from their talent pool. So it does end up taking away from their depth. It does end up taking away from some of those developmental players they think they have some upside. So I could see why they wouldn't like it, because these are kids who are good enough where they're coveted at the college level. And obviously they're good enough to be able to play at the NFL level, but now they're being taken away from them.
0: Now we've got Chris Ballard and we've got Nick Caserio, who have spoken about the situation. Let's listen to Nick Caserio, the GM of the Houston Texans, who had some thoughts on the whole guys in my league heading back to college football, et cetera, et cetera. Here's how it sounded yesterday.
3: First of all, it's ridiculous, but secondly, it doesn't really impact our job. I mean, the whole concept, we could spend an hour having that discussion. So it doesn't necessarily materially impact kind of what we're doing specific to like training camp and those types of things. If they are in college, if they go back to college, you just evaluate them as if you would through the college lens, through the college process. So like, we didn't have any players, I think, that fell under that restraining order. So it wasn't really going to affect us. But conceptually, I mean, it's affected basketball as well, right? Didn't there was a kid at Alabama, went back to Alabama, right, that played, that was in the G League or whatever he was. Look, if you're a professional player, you're a professional player. Like, to go from being a professional player to going a college athlete or amateur athlete, which we all know they're not amateur athletes. But I mean, the whole thing's kind of ridiculous.
0: All right, so that's Nick Caserio of the Houston Texans. Let's take a listen to Chris Ballard, who was not so long-winded in his approach to the whole thing.
4: Did you have any rookies come to you wanting to go back and play college football?
5: No, it's the stupidest I've ever heard. Your entire life, I know I'll catch crap for this, but your entire life you fight to get up to the NFL. Okay, but now we're going to go back. Okay, that makes a lot of freaking sense.
2: I'll say this, though, about that perspective. They're not wrong in the sense of it's the pinnacle. It's what you're working

0: your entire life of, you dream of when you're young, but it's different now. You know, these kids are making, in some cases, seven figures.
1: And they're millionaires.
0: Yeah, it's like they're not walking into the league thinking like, hey, man, like, I've always dreamt of this, finally getting paid. It's like, no, I've been getting paid for 4 years, 5 years. Like, it is different. And I do feel like college moves so fast that there's people like Lane Kiffin who are willing to say, I will jump onto this raft and ride these rapids down. And, you know, is there a chance we might hit some rocks? We might flip over? Sure. But we're also going to have a ton of fun, and we're going to try to accomplish something by the time we get to the end. And the way he's going about doing that is trying to push the envelope and trying to push for better players, getting as much talent on his roster. I mean, Lane Kiffin's been enough places to know that ultimately you can never have too much talent. And injuries happen, so having the ability to have guys step up, step into those spots is huge. So I can completely understand why he's doing what he's doing, because he's selling out to go win a national championship. And no one faults anyone for doing that. Like, I talked a little bit about this yesterday, just about, you know, him putting up these signs about becoming the villain in someone else's story. And we talked about the Patriots and how early on, there's steps to it. You have to go through being a hero first, then you eventually become the villain. Part of the reason why the Patriots became the villain, though, was Spygate, right? They were doing something that at that point, it was a gray area, and then it became illegal. Like, they're like, well, wait a second, you can't be doing that. Like, there were some people who were like, I didn't even know you could do that. And then there was Deflategate, where it's like, well, what was the pressure of the ball? Well, the pressure of the ball was set at the lowest possible acceptable pressure. So when you go play in a, you know, cold weather environment, the ball ends up being a little bit deflated, a little actually lower than what the standard would be. And it's like, well, no one thought to think, wait, you can do that? You could set it up between a pound of PSI at the higher end or the lower end. And if it goes below that, it maybe helped you get a little bit of advantage in colder weather. Guys catching the football, guys gripping the football. I mean, there's all sorts of little things that came along from that, where a team who kind of saw some gray were like, yeah, we're going to operate over there. So I see what Lane's doing. And as much as I feel like it's not great for college football, and it's maybe not even great for those individuals, there's also a point to it where this is the new world they live in. And this is the new world college is living in, not the NFL general managers. These guys look at it and say to themselves, we're the NFL. Like, what are they doing? Why would you want to leave us? It's like, well, dude, they could go make more money. Yeah. That's guaranteed for a year below you. That's why. And by the way, you'd probably do the same thing if you're in their shoes.
1: Yeah, that's the part of it that makes sense from a player standpoint, to where if I can go back, because there's no guarantees I'm going to make an NFL roster, or no guarantees I'm going to, and look, you've talked about this a bunch, to where they'll tell you the details of a long-term deal, but they'll tell you the overall numbers of a long-term deal, but then you have to look inside and realize, oh, it's only this much guarantee. This is really what the reality of the contract is. And if they're getting an opportunity to see, hey, I can go back and make $1 million as a 22, 23 year old, and this is my chance. This is my chance. And it does come off from an NFL standpoint, hearing those guys as a little bit dismissive. And I can remember when podcasts started taking off, there were some old school radio hosts who sort of dismissed podcasts, like, oh God, that's a podcast. It's a pod. And then you come to find out, man, that's taken over. Like podcasts are taking over. Our show is podcasted a ton, and there's exclusive podcasts. And then you see, you know, I remember thinking to myself, like, man, streamer, like, why would anybody want to get into streaming? And then you find out, oh my God, these guys are making millions upon millions of dollars. So we can stand on the outside and kind of dismiss it or scoff at the notion of something because it's new and it wasn't maybe around when those guys started. But I get it, dude. Like, they're looking at this going, I don't know how much longer I'm going to be able to play football. And if I can get paid, I can get paid. It just, yeah, it's probably not. It's such an abnormal thought, considering all that we've known about how this whole thing operated for years and years. And I think it's going to take some time for people to adjust to the new world and new reality of what we've got going on. So.
0: Yeah, and again, it'd be like, you know, climbing the corporate ladder for a Fortune 500 company. And then you get there and you go, eh, I don't know if this is good as an opportunity for me. Maybe I'll go work for a startup where I'm more incentivized. I've got a better chance of really cashing in big. And this happens all the time, just in different ways. And we're not really, you know, you look and say, well, that guy's crazy. It's like, well, that guy is going to be as part of SpaceX and they're going to end up selling for a boatload of money and make millions. So it may seem crazy now, but actually maybe he's making the smart decision. I just think we have to look at it different. The tough part for me in it though is, you know, for Lane Kiffin to be having conversations with players who are already on rosters competing to go make it. And they're having those conversations. And look, maybe that goes like this. Maybe he says to them, if you, you know, it's here for you if you want it. And you present an opportunity. Maybe not so much enticing them to say, you should do this, or here's how you do this. You know, here's how you go. Go up to ask the coach for your release. We'll put you in the transfer portal. Then we'll be able to sign you. You know, we don't know. We're not privy to those conversations, how they go. But I think we can all imagine that you could just present the opportunity to a young man. And if he can make more money, if it's guaranteed at a level that you know he's going to excel at. I mean, if Pyburn leads the preseason in sacks, you'd have to imagine that he's going to have a pretty darn good year at the college ranks. I just imagine it.
1: Yeah, it's the whole thing is, it's just wild. Now, if you had to, because obviously, you know, we're not part of those conversations that Lane has had with those players. If you had to guess what the tone of that conversation is like, how would you guess that is? I mean,
0: well, Lane never talks in a way where he gets too like excited. Talks more like this, yeah. Very matter of fact, almost as if he's, you know, trying to become like be a nice guy that's very likable. You know, he does everything that's in the best interest of the players. So he's a rehabilitated man.
1: Yeah.
0: He does a lot of yoga.
1: That's true.
0: You know?
1: Yeah.
0: If you've got a daughter who's a freshman to a senior at LSU, you'll probably see a picture of her with Lane Kiffin in a yoga class. All right. Hope you don't see it anywhere else.
1: Oh, my God. Yeah, well, look, I mean, you know, his impact on the NFL as a coach wasn't all that hot, but, you know, maybe he'll have an impact.
0: No, but he also got thrusted into a bad organization when he was extremely young, which is tough for any coach to survive. I mean, again, there's only so many organizations that have a tradition of winning, have ownership who know how to win. So we can blame the coach all we want, but – you know, I remember sitting with him that draft class. Like, he flat out told me, he's like, yeah, our owner wants to take Jamarcus Russell. So that's who we're going to take. And he's like, I'd rather work with you, but that's where we're at. I'm like, all right, well, this is a nice trip all the way out here to Oakland, California at the time. But when you listen to him, when you talk ball, when you go through all stuff, I mean, Greg Knapp was their OC at the time. Great coach. God rest his soul.
1: Yeah.
0: Lane knew offensive football. We talked about our offense. And I mean, I remember we talked about like the 05 SC game and we like went through that and he would sit there and say, you know, I noticed what you guys are doing here. How do you see it? And we would just talk about, you know, football. And so he's one of the best offensive minds. He's been in it forever. I mean, I don't even know how many people know this story. Do you know he originally played quarterback at Fresno State?
1: Yeah. You remember we talked with Eddie Garcia about it one time. Like, I think yeah. Eddie Garcia.
0: And then David Carr beat him out. And basically, Lane Kiffin went up to the coach, Jeff Tedford, at the time. And I think he like didn't bring his helmet or something to one of the practices. He's like, well, if you're going to give him all my reps, what does it matter? And Jeff Tedford pulled him aside and he said, hey, look, why don't you help me out and be my, GA? And so he literally came back out and was immediately thrust into like coaching wide receivers. And that was how he started his coaching career. All because David Carr beat him out. I think as a freshman or whatever he was. It's pretty wild.
1: By the way, and he did, it should be noted, Lane was also kind of ahead of his time because he did send Sebastian Janikowski out to attempt a 76-yard field goal while head coach of the Raiders. And now you see that happen, and it's, you know, not that far-fetched. I mean, who was the guy from Jacksonville who banged out a 66-yarder or a 70-yarder
0: Cam
1: last
0: Little
1: year?
0: Yeah, or someone else.
1: Something like that. So he was ahead of his time, but the idea that he would send Janikowski out, who I believe was kicking on the dirt because the A's still shared the stadium with the Raiders for
0: That's
1: a
0: right.
1: 76-yarder, yeah. Was really the highlight yeah. of his tenure with the Raiders. So good for him. Good for him.
0: At least he tried.
1: Yeah.
0: I just You know, I'll just say this. He's I understand that he's very polarizing to a lot of people. He's trying to win a national championship, and he's doing it in a manner in which they didn't do it the old SC way when he was a part of that staff, right? Because all that's illegal now. So he's just pushed the buttons in every way possible. I don't know. Maybe Pete Carroll's giving him that advice. You know, maybe Monty Kiffin, his dad, and Pete obviously were really, really close. So I'd imagine, I wonder if Lane Kiffin's getting advice from Pete Carroll. He's like, heck yeah, get all those NFL guys.
1: Now,
0: stack that roster with all the NFL guys you can.
1: Here's the other thing, because the SEC's, you know, against this and whatnot, and they're saying all the right things. But if they go on to win a national title, LSU, you know the SEC is going to be, I mean, running and jumping.
0: Oh, I mean, you hear the SEC.
1: Oh, yeah.
0: SEC.
1: Yeah, so.
0: SEC. They almost say it like they're not sure of what the next couple letters are. It's pretty wild. It really is.
1: That's insane.
0: Or like they're like going to sleep at night as a SEC. Like the way they're saying it. 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
1: It is two pros and a cup of Joe here on Fox Sports Radio. Brady Quinn, Jonas Knox with you. A little quacks for you on a Wednesday morning. So we are going to have the usuals coming up later on. We do have another edition of In Case You Missed It. We've also got our midweek awards. We're going to have an hour two of the program. We've got the leftovers. Petros Papadakis is going to stop by. You know, he's got a ton of thoughts on all things college football and beyond. Who knows where that conversation is going to go. All of it is yours here on this three-hour extravaganza. But it's only a matter of time before things get real nasty for one organization in the NFL. We'll explain right here on FSR.
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1: You know, when you're not here, the music selection's a lot different. I hope you know that.
0: What are you getting at?
1: It's just not this angry grunge music or any of this stuff. It's like,
0: am I getting typecasted? I don't understand what's
1: going
0: on.
1: Yeah, you are. Yeah, you definitely are.
0: Nice. You know what's funny? My Brady Quinn Jonas Nagy here. Yeah, of course. Rammstein, man. Who doesn't like a little German techno metal at 6:30 Eastern time in the morning? My son got home from school yesterday.
1: Wake up!
0: Good morning! Welcome to Fox Sports Radio. My son got home from school yesterday, and I come downstairs, and he had changed, and he was wearing all black with a hooded sweater. I'm like, buddy, it's like 90 degrees out. What are you doing? Like, we're about to go out and play. What are you doing? He goes, I want to wear this. And I look at my wife. I'm like, what's going on here? She goes, yeah, I wonder why he wears that. And I realized, oh, that's what I was wearing when I dropped him off to school. So now he's become gothic at 5, which is awesome. So
1: is that awesome?
0: I guess.
1: Is that what you're going for?
0: I mean, look, to each their own. But, who knows? Maybe I'll take him to Home Depot and get him out of this little phase that he's in. Because you can get job site delivery.
1: Get him anything else.
0: Yeah, that works on your schedule. No matter the schedule, with same day, next day, and scheduled delivery, it's time to get the entire job delivered when and where you need it. Brought to you by the Home Depot. So we are going to have another edition of In Case You Missed It coming up here in about 15 minutes from now. And I can promise you, in this edition of In Case You Missed It, you're going to feel the burn. That's yours 15 minutes from now right here on FSR. All right, so Matt LaFleur and Brian Gutekunst spoke yesterday about the Josh Jacobs situation, and Matt LaFleur offered up his support to Josh Jacobs based on their conversations that they've had, and it sounded like this.
2: Yeah, I mean, there were many conversations, obviously, and certainly don't know, obviously, all the details, but, what he tells me, I believe in him, and I trust him, and I'm going to do that until proven otherwise.
0: So, we mentioned this a little bit yesterday. There is video of the incident from a home security camera. I've read that Josh Jacobs' legal team says they have the video in their possession. The DA also says they have the video as well, too. And I was trying to figure out, all right, so how would somebody get a hold of this video? And the fact that it's a home security system means that there may be other copies, or maybe the homeowner has a copy of this as well, too. And so if you're the NFL and you're Roger Goodell and you know what happened with the Ray Rice stuff, where the reports were they had seen the video, and I think they might have been accused of, destroying the video at one point, and they suspended in the two games, and all of a sudden TMZ released the video, which got repurposed all weekend long as people trying to say that it was Josh Jacobs, which it was not. It was the Ray Rice video. Based on that, I just get a sense that the vibe, the conversation surrounding it, is everybody's just waiting for the eventual release of this thing, and it might get a little nasty for everybody in the organization, and they're going to have to cut ties, and Roger Goodell's going to have to step in and lay the hammer down based on how poorly they handled the Ray Rice stuff.
1: I was just going to say, this has all the feelings of the Ray Rice situation, and we'll see if the video comes out. If it does comes out, that end up being the end of Ray Rice's career. And he became too toxic or too radioactive for anyone to actually sign based on that footage. And that it feels like that this is heading in that direction. And I think the tough part is the relationship between a player coach or a player and general manager. You know, the player comes in saying one thing, and if the tape comes out and it shows anything else, that trust is immediately broken. And so, again, I'm not trying to vilify someone before they have their opportunity to defend themselves, before we see everything. But if you just read what happened with Ray Rice, you would have come away horrified for that young woman. And then you move a step further and it's like, once the actual footage came out, it was like, yeah, that verified it. So I'm not sure why so many people were surprised by it when they saw it, because the detailed accounts led you to believe exactly what you saw on tape. So that's what the tough thing is here is, again, from reports, and you've said this earlier, like they feel like they've got a video that corroborates her side of the story, correct?
0: Yeah, that they've got a video of her laying on the garage floor, him taking her phone, and then returning about 40 seconds later and damaging the phone. So it corroborates her story and her account of what happened.
1: Which, again, depending on what that video looks like, you know, and especially, I mean, obviously it was the strike of the Ray Rice video that, have we gotten to why that was repurposed when it went viral again? I mean,
0: by the way, it's still good.
1: I don't think I ever need to see that ever again in my life.
0: If you go to X, which is a wild place nowadays, if you go to X and you just type Josh Jacobs in the search, there are still people that are convinced that that's the video, and it's not, right? Because it's got the TMZ logo on it. It's Ray Rice, and I hadn't seen it in years, and it's even worse than I remember. Like it is so violent, and he hits her. She hits the side of her head on the railing in the elevator. Like, it's awful. She looks like she's out cold, I believe. And I just see that, and I go, man, that was, because wasn't that really what led to Roger Goodell then laying the hammer down on so many other players, to where if a player had any sort of an incident, it was, you know, six games, because of how poorly they handled it. And I just think this is a point where somebody somewhere is going to get a hold of this video. It's going to be released publicly. It's probably going to be TMZ who's got a hold of it. And based on the fact that they passed on the Vrabel-Rossini stuff and then tried to get in on the action later on, they're competitive. They're going to want to get first dibs on this stuff and release it publicly. And if that happens, it's over, dude. Like, it's right. Done. And so I just, right. I wonder how the NFL and how Roger Goodell is handling, or if they've reached out and said, can we please see a copy of the video so we know what we're getting into? Because we saw the last one, we did nothing about it, and we don't want to come away with egg on our face based on how we handled the Ray Rice stuff. So
1: I would imagine they're trying their best to find it, to get it if they can, but like local authorities, they don't have to necessarily work with them. I mean, that's always been the tough part when you hear about the NFL runs their investigations. Like, yes, they have resources, they have connections, but ultimately there's certain legalities that, you know, they can't, you know, jump through, no different than anyone else, until it becomes public. And I think that's, again, going back to the initial Josh Jacobs part of the story, is if that video gets out and it's anything different than what he has told Brian Gutekunst, what he's told Matt LaFleur, that's where, you know, he's already on the commissioner's exempt list, but you've broken all trust with him altogether. And, you know, this league's a league where, you know, LaFleur's got a brother who's now a head coach. That tree in particular, there's a lot of guys who know each other. And so even if Josh Jacobs had aspirations one day of coming back and playing, depending on how this whole thing sorts itself out, when they call for a reference, he's going to be like, yeah, he lied straight to my face. So, you know, hopefully this situation isn't as bad as it sounds. And, you know, you got to hope he's being honest with the coaching staff about what took place. Otherwise, again, depending on what comes out, like he could be done. I mean, we could talk about, again, another guy very similar to the vein of Ray Rice.
0: It's crazy because, and you mentioned it, Ray Rice literally never played again. Like, his last snap was in 2013. That was at the beginning of the next season, and he was already suspended 2 games, so he wasn't playing anyways. And that video came out September 2014, and that was it. Over. Gone. 12 years since that happened. He never played again. So, yeah, it's an awful situation, and you're just wondering when this stuff eventually comes out.
1: It's crazy too, because I mean, Pete said this yesterday. He goes, well, you know, Josh Jacobs only rushed for 4 yards per attempt.
0: Right. Whatever he said. Right.
1: People said the same thing about Ray Rice.
0: Right.
1: People were saying the same thing, that basically making the case that had he been better the year before and rushed for 5 yards per attempt, like, a team would still take. I'm like, no. No, like the second that video came out, it was done. Like, I'm sorry. I don't care if he rushed for 8 yards per attempt the year before. He was done.
0: Yeah, yeah. He had a down year. His yards per carry, I think, was like 3 and change. But he was also a multiple time Pro Bowler. He was a really good running back. Like, he won a Super really Bowl with Baltimore. Like, he was really good. And so Pete yesterday going, well, come on. I mean, he ran for 4 yards a carry last year. It's like, oh, okay. Well, let's not bury the lead here. Like, that's the
1: classic Prisco. Just classic Prisco.
0: By the way, you know, I respect Pete. I also respect a Nissan Frontier, a pickup that's built to do the job without making a fuss. And the Nissan Frontier, it's built for the work week, and it's ready to load up the tailgate on the weekends. The 2026 Nissan Frontier. All right, it's coming up next here on In Case You Missed It. We promise you that you are going to feel the burn. And it's NFL related right here on FSR.
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1: I don't know what's going on. Lorena's, Lorena, what is going on? 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
2: Hot stuff.
0: Okay. All right.
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0: It is two pros and a cup of Joe here on Fox Sports Radio. Brady Quinn, Jonas Knox with you. Coming up top of next hour, a little over 10 minutes from now. 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Again, that's Two Pros FSR. 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
3: Sometimes you can't get to everything in the world of sports or entertainment. Good thing the guys are here to bring you in case you missed it.
0: So I told you we were going to feel the burn. We might have ourselves another burner account situation going on in the world of sports, this time involving Tua Tagovailoa, who posted on his Instagram a series of pictures as the Atlanta Falcons quarterback. And posted for the A. And then immediately following that posted, "We're so proud of you. You've got this," with a heart emoji. So some people speculated that maybe Tua had another account he forgot to switch over to before he commented
1: on his own post. This is so bad. This isn't what happened. That's not.
0: I know.
1: This is the easiest thing to figure out. So obviously his mom and dad have access, probably helped post from his account. And they're the ones that were probably in his account, whatever post he made, and then they make a post. So it wasn't on him. It's probably on them, if anything. And for anyone who's got parents or people who are older that has a social media account, they understand that oftentimes your parents or even grandparents, if they have one, they have no clue what they're doing. So this, to me, is all to do about nothing. I get why people are trying to make fun of it, but at the same time, it was probably an honest mistake by his parents, and now we're trying to hang Tua out the driveway.
0: Well, you are wrong. It was an honest mistake by his wife, who posted, "No burner account. I was busy with the kids this morning and forgot to switch back to my account. He's busy at work. As he said, he doesn't have social media, and I post on his behalf. We'll pay more attention next time." See,
1: there,
0: man.
1: There you go. So what's wrong with that?
0: Look, I got no issue with it. I'm a Tua defender.
1: I think Lorena has an issue with it. Patty has an issue with it.
0: What's? I mean, is this a burner account situation, Ray Ray? I mean, you got creepers in your accounts all the time.
2: Yeah,
0: I mean,
2: this seems, tons of creepers. I don't know. This seems a check, though. That seems like a very, I believe it.
0: I think that there's Tua's
1: he's
0: got.
1: He's a nice guy, man. I'm not sure why everyone has to do this.
0: But he's got. For whatever reason, people like to come after Tua. And I don't, it's strange to me. I've never heard him. I mean, maybe he had some comments as a Dolphins quarterback out of frustration, but it's not like he's getting in trouble. It's not like he's got, you know, a reputation as a bad dude. He always seemed, but he's one of those guys. I mean, I saw some people say either Tua's got a burner account or, you know, he's officially got CTE from the concussions. Like, no. His wife had a hold of his account, forgot to switch back. Simple fix, right? It's not like he was DMing anybody that he shouldn't have been DMing. We've seen worse. I mean, Kevin Durant's got like 15 burner accounts. He admits it. Yeah, I do. I absolutely do. So, yeah, not on the same level as that, but some people speculating at the time that he was burning away on social media. All right, speaking of quarterbacks. Cam Ward had an interesting exchange with a reporter over the weekend. Jared Stillman was talking and discussing Cam Ward's performance and how he's played. This clip came out on Friday, and it sounded like this.
4: How would Cam Ward assess the way Cam Ward has played so far this preseason?
5: How would you assess it?
4: Not well.
5: You don't think so?
4: I don't think so.
5: I'm glad you don't think so. That's good.
4: How would you assess it?
5: You know, I assess it as, you know, did we win the game or did we lose the game? I assess it as what I can get better at. I don't assess it as someone who can get up there and, you know, operate when everything's on. It's a different process level. So it's more of, you know, slowing down the game to everybody. And I believe we made a huge jump from week one to week two because we're getting more condensed in the playbook. We're not really opening everything up. And, you know, when we come to week one, I think it'll be a different story.
0: Now, that reporter, Jared Stillman, he had his media credential pulled by the Titans yesterday. Cam Ward threw the question back at him. He answered it honestly and gave his thought on it. And the organization stepped in and pulled the credential. Maybe not the best look for Cam Ward and the organization. Did you have a problem with the exchange there between those two?
1: No, I mean, if you're going to be a player who fires back at the media and asks them a question, you're kind of giving up the ability to control the interview. They're the ones asking you the question. Interviewing 101 is once you have the opportunity to speak, and this is, I'd like to give all the credit to Ben Roethlisberger for this, who I believe was asked multiple times after games questions that he would just say whatever he wanted to say and never answer the question. So there is an art or a technique to it. Clearly, he hasn't understood that. You know, when you turn it around, you ask someone else, now it's their opinion that's going to become the story, not yours. So his first mistake was not just answering the question. The second is thinking, and I don't know what his thought process was, because what good can come from that guy giving his opinion, good or bad? What does it matter? They're asking you for your opinion. So the second you turn around and ask them the question, you give up control of the interview and control of the narrative and the power you have. So this to me is on Cam Ward. I don't have an issue with it, though. But you've got to expect them to be honest.
0: What's the old adage? Don't give up the mic. Once you do, you leave it in somebody else's hands. We are sports.
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30: Former Cowboys quarterback and broadcaster Tony Romo pled no contest to OWI charges in Wisconsin and had his driving privileges revoked for 6 months. Romo said he is seeking help after relying on pain meds and alcohol to deal with pain from back injuries he suffered during his football career. The Guardians extended their hold on the AL wild card to 1.5 games with a 6-1 victory over the Blue Jays. Mariners attempted to keep pace with a 9-6 victory over the Red Sox. The Dodgers got crushed by the Cardinals 13-8. Rams head coach Sean McVay told the media on Tuesday that he's unsure whether Aaron Donald will play week one against the 49ers in Australia. Reports indicate Vikings are signing veteran linebacker Kyle Van Noy to the roster. And U.S. men's soccer star Filarin Balogun is reportedly walking away from a $54 million transfer deal that would have seen him move to the English club Everton. I'm Chris Perfett.
31: You know what time it is?
32: 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It's two pros and a cup of joe.
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32: 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It's two pros and a cup of joe.
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1: Still doing this, huh? I mean, can't we change this while he's out?
0: Can we pull Big Noon? Fire that bad boy up?
1: I mean, anything to support the actual programs, right? It's unbelievable.
0: Yeah.
1: I might as well start playing like the Pitt fight song or.
0: Right.
1: Name Penn, Ohio State fight song or.
0: See if he notices.
1: Michigan's. Yeah.
0: It is two pros and a cup of joe here on Fox Sports Radio. No LeVar Arrington. It is Brady Quinn, Jonas Knox, little quacks for you, taking you all the way up until 9 a.m. Eastern time, 6 o'clock Pacific.
1: Can you explain that to people? You keep saying that like that's common vernacular. Like most people don't even know what that is.
0: Explain what? Quox? You talking about quox?
1: Yes.
0: Oh.
1: You keep saying it, but quox. Can you explain it?
0: Quininox. Quox.
22: Oh.
1: All right. Dive a little deeper. You used to have a Twitter account. Speaking of burner accounts.
0: Oh, yeah.
1: You used to have a Twitter account where you would take quotes from the show.
0: Yeah.
1: We were trying to come up with a name for it, and you combined both our last names to create Quox quotes.
0: I did. Yeah, it was basically just random quotes from when we were doing our Sunday night show together, and it was kind of funny because in the moment, the quotes sounded normal, and then the next day when you see him in words and in front of you, you go, wait, what? Why would that be said? Like, why would they say those things? Some were offensive, some were not. But yeah, that's the origin of that. And so
22: I thought it was from Wicked, because they have buildings tall as quoxwood trees.
0: Totally. Because, I mean, when you hear Brady and I, you go, those are a couple talk of guys that are Wicked. Into Wicked.
1: Oh, yeah. All the time.
22: Hard and strong like tree. Yes, quoxwood. I like
1: right.
22: it.
0: Yeah.
1: That's right.
0: Yeah. Listen, now the secret's out. So, Brady and I were watching Wicked together one time. We chose that over a USC game.
1: I've never seen that movie, actually.
0: We decided, you know, we don't want to go to the USC game. We'll go watch Wicked. And we came up with Quox as a show name. So that's where that the origin of all that came from. But I do know this. 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So I don't know if this is necessarily a great look for one coach in the NFL who finally gets his opportunity to be a head coach, but Todd Monken is the brand new head coach of the Cleveland Browns. It was a daunting interview process where I believe they had to go through a psychic evaluation. They had to do all sorts of stuff to be able to qualify for the job to begin with. But he ultimately gets the job. He's the head coach there. Deshaun Watson is the starting quarterback. And he was asked about how much previous film he had watched on Deshaun Watson as he approaches the job.
2: I really, to be honest, haven't looked at it. To be honest, only from afar. People say, well, you had to look at it. Well, not really. I looked at it from afar when I was down the road. Right, and crossover film or something, but I try to take everything at face value, what I see, right? Well, it doesn't matter what the player is. I think we owe that to our players, guys that are on the roster. I want to go into it thinking every player we have is elite, and all they have to do is prove me right. That's all they have to do. That's what I'm going to go into it. They're on an NFL roster. I expect them to play well, and I just want them to prove me right. And so I really hadn't really looked at that. Different staff, different system. We'll let it play out. We'll see where it goes starting in a week.

0: You have to be aware of what their history was and how you can help improve them. To just walk into it thinking that everyone's an all-star and everyone's going to play great and no one's had past injuries or no one's had past issues, that to me sounds like something that a first-time head coach would say. And that's what Todd Monken is, but ultimately, like, that's not what you want to hear if you're the Browns ownership or their front office. Because I can guarantee you the front office was watching tape on all these guys because they want to know what they have on the roster so they can supplement that with the draft, with free agency, potential trades. So they're watching all this stuff. So he's got to be lying, because then it would essentially mean the entire organization is not in line with one another. You're telling me Andrew Berry in the front office and all their scouts are watching all this previous tape to get an idea of things, and he's just walking in like, yeah, I'm not going to watch that. It was someone else's system, and I want to believe all these guys are good. Now, with that being said, I love the fact that he's positive. I love the fact that he wants these guys to achieve at the highest level. I really do appreciate that about him. And then the fact that he's given him a clean slate, like there's elements of that too that are awesome to hear. But you got to know your player. And if you don't know the history, it feels like it's going to be tough for you to be able to coach them the best way possible.
1: Yeah. I remember when Mike McCarthy did this, where he said, you know, he was basically in some barn somewhere in Wisconsin, was watching film, and he would get together with other coaches and they would watch all the film together. And then he'd get hired by the Cowboys. And he said after the fact, oh yeah, I didn't really spend much time watching Cowboys tape or something along those lines. I was like, oh wow. All right. So you lied and told Jerry that you did while you guys had a sleepover, and then you didn't. And I hear this and I go, the fact that he is a first-time coach, I would assume, and been in the business for as long as he's been in the business, this is his opportunity. And if it goes poorly, he never gets another one. I find it hard to believe that he didn't do a deep dive on every single aspect of the organization, understanding this is my shot, this is my chance. I want to know top to bottom how this whole thing operates. I want to know the entire roster. I want to know everything. And so that's why I find it hard to believe that he didn't at least take a peek, because that's job number one. And coaches have egos. He probably looks at this and says, hey man, if I can be the guy who can get Deshaun Watson to play at a high level, that says a lot about me as a coach. And whether he's here long term or he's not, if I can be the one to sort of solve the issue or fix the problem, that, you know, that says a lot about my reputation moving forward. So I find it hard to believe that he didn't take a peek and do everything in his power to have as much information on hand and preparation done going into the season. But if he didn't, all right, man, like, here we go. Like, this, you're Cleveland Browns, baby. Like, this is just another layer to the dysfunction of the Cleveland Browns, who, by the way, Dylan Gabriel's still on the roster. I mean, he's banged up, but he's on the roster. And now we get to see, you know, what this looks like with Deshaun Watson at QB for him, who he may or may not have watched any of going into the season. It's just odd.
0: Again, he's got to be lying. I can't imagine that he would take a job without looking at what he is encountering. And I don't know, maybe that changed. Maybe he didn't watch it because he didn't think he was going to be on the roster. I mean, again, if you think about Jimmy Haslam's words like earlier this year, I don't think anyone thought he's going to be on the roster at this point. So maybe that was potentially why. But again, even forget Watson for a second. Same with Shador, same with Dylan Gabriel. I mean, these are guys who were on the roster last year. To sit there and say you're not going to go watch them play, watch them throw, get an idea of things, it's hard to believe. And it's hard to believe that even more if then you basically went into this quarterback competition only being a two quarterback race. I mean, Tinlin Green's a rookie, so I understand him not being a part of it. But if everyone went into it with a clean slate, why wasn't Dylan Gabriel given more of an opportunity in that competition? Then he goes in and plays fantastic in the last preseason game. Granted, not with again and against a bunch of starters, but still, it kind of warrants you thinking, why didn't he get more reps? He looked the best of any of the Browns quarterbacks. So, you know, again, this can't be truthful. This has to be him avoiding wanting to talk about what the past looked like and everything else out in the past and keep everything positive, keep everything moving forward. That's the only way you can view this.
1: And he also, you mentioned, you know, maybe when I was down the road, I took a, like, I think Ben Johnson said this And there was people that talked about the reason why he took the Bears job is because

0: when he was with the Lions, he would see sort of what the potential could be. And that's what led him to have interest in taking the job. And so the fact that Todd Monken spent as much time as he did with Baltimore and wasn't at least looking around and kind of peeking around and saying, well, you know, they do this well, or this guy needs to get it together there. I don't buy it. I don't buy it for a second. But I mean, at least we know on record, he is a liar, this early in his tenure with the Browns, which we can point
1: to. Every coach lies. I feel like they lie to certain degrees, and half the time they're lying to themselves, you know? And that's the truth of probably the NFL is oftentimes you got to lie to yourself and fake it till you make it. I mean, that's what it is. Unless you're Dejan Love, then that's a whole different story. Now you're just scamming people out of money, carrying an NFL helmet with you everywhere, which might be the funniest part of that whole story is just how many different photos you find of him just randomly wearing quote unquote issued gear or team apparel and just carrying a helmet. Like that's something NFL players do, which is becoming a trend that guys are making fun of. But I've never met any NFL player who would carry their helmet anywhere other than being in the facility in practice, or maybe they would maybe use it or have a helmet they would use if they're working out, but they're not walking into a restaurant or a store or walking around to a car dealership or other places to use that to prove that they're actually a player on an NFL roster.
0: Yeah, but hold on. If you work in construction, don't you always have your stuff with you? Like you never know. Like you just never know when something pops up. If you're a mechanic, you always got stuff with you, you know, in the trunk, because you never know when you're going to need to you know, step into action. He looks at this and goes, hey, man, I may as well bring
1: my helmet. Telling me that when he walks into McDonald's, he's going to bring out his hard hat and put it on just to walk in McDonald's because you never know what's going to happen.
0: You never know. Like, hey, man, I just wanted to stop by real quick. And as gullible as some people are, that they'll buy into this just because they want to be next to a celebrity. So
1: I don't mean to put anyone on blast, but I do feel like Laredo could have potentially fallen for this.
0: Really?
1: I do feel like she – yeah, I don't know.
0: Well – I mean,
1: Ray. I mean, she might be gullible for this sort of story. I don't know.
0: I do recall last year, Lorena was getting ready for the football season and printed out photos of all these starting quarterbacks in the NFL as flashcards. And she showed me a picture of Dak Prescott, and it was Will Greer. So and that is a true story. I was like, Lorena, this is not Dak Prescott. She goes, it's not?
2: Google
0: I was like, it's Will
2: me.
0: Greer.
2: Google failed me.
0: Oh, buddy. Like, all right. So, yeah, maybe.
1: Well, there you go. Well, Google failed these women, too, apparently, because he had that screenshot of him actually saying that he was a 49ers player.
2: Did you Lorena, see how dedicated he was, though? Like, he would go to different fields with the whole outfit on.
0: Yes.
2: Like, he would have
1: But that's
2: shirt.
1: What I'm saying is no one actually does that. Any NFL player that I've ever, like, seen before in my life doesn't wear issued gear everywhere they go. Like, it's just, it's not a thing that you do. I have no idea why he thought, I mean, again, he worked hard at it. I also don't understand when you see these videos, were these videos being sent to women and he was just going on these diatribes about like what it's like to play in the NFL and talking about the waiver process or talking about how it actually works? I mean, that's what I don't understand. Do people actually communicate that way? They just send like a 4-minute long video to someone?
0: I mean, Lorena, you've had some awkward communications.
1: Yeah, Lorena, we're talking to you here because you are the target audience.
2: I definitely have not had that. I just don't feel like I'm gullible enough to fall for something like that. I really don't.
1: I don't know.
0: You also work around us, so you could corroborate the story and say, is this legit?
2: I was dating a guy who said he was a sommelier, and I didn't even believe him. I'm like, nah, you're a busser, my guy.
1: Maybe he was just sommelier.
2: This guy.
1: Maybe
2: that was what he was
0: saying. Oh, yeah.
1: I'm just saying.
0: Yeah.
1: I mean, all I know is as soon as Dejan Love took off that little bandana thing, I was like, all right, now I know why he was wearing the bandana thing. He was trying to cover up his not a great hairline.
0: It's just, I mean, that whole thing is just wild. And he got what? $1.3 million?
1: Yeah. It came out to about $50,000 a woman, I believe, that
2: him
1: he
2: and his
1: conned out this money. Well, yeah, he was 14 at the time they started. I mean, think about that kid. He's probably sitting in junior high thinking, wonder how I can con some people. I want to know how those two even connected. Like, that's the most fascinating part is somehow this dude who, what's he in his 30s now?
0: 35.
1: He's 31, he's conning a 14-year-old into helping him with this? Like, I mean, he's to blame, but it's not like that kid was completely unaware. But still, at 14, like kind of gullible.
2: I don't like it.
0: Yeah, that part is a bit creepy. When in your 30s are you hanging out with a 14-year-old devising a scam to get $1.3 million out of women who just want to, you know, chase celebrities? Like, that's a little awkward. Like, where does that happen?
1: I mean, I'll be honest with you. This offseason for storylines between Vrabel and Rossini to the Jed York situation to now this, I mean, it has been bonkers.
0: Yeah.
1: You can't make this stuff up. Maybe it is made up. Maybe this is all part of the script. I mean, no one's going to challenge that, but maybe that's part of it.
0: Yeah. I mean, look, you know, and the fact that, you know, he was trying to be a 49er with everything going on with that organization is just, right. You know, is pretty unfortunate. And then, you know, the Brandon Ayuk stuff was bananas as well, too. Yeah. Which that's gotten quiet all of a sudden. It's just, you know, the Jaden Daniels, you know, fight for number 5 crap that went down for a little while. That was odd. It's just, but you know what, man? Game week is here. Game week is here. We got college football coming up, and it's coming up tomorrow. Which, by the way, what is the status on Quinn's wins? Are you bringing it back this year? Are you going to dust that bad boy off and let it ride, or what?
1: Yeah, can I go ahead and dictate the terms of that? Can I choose when to do
0: asking.
1: This? I mean, you keep calling out like it's your deal.
3: Quinn's wins.
2: I can't wait to play that all season.
0: Oh yeah.
1: I just. You've been waiting for that moment for a while, haven't you?
0: Yeah.
2: I'm just sitting at the tip of my fingers.
0: That's your best work.
1: Okay. I mean.
0: What?
1: yes, at some point we will get to doing Quinn's wins. It will not be today nor tomorrow, but Friday before week one would be the day in which we will select some games.
0: Hell yeah. That's what I'm talking about.
1: It's crazy to me how you keep trying to like just jump in on this. Like,
0: I just
1: almost want to make it a competition. We've tried that with the NFL. That didn't work out for you well for you in the past. I mean, look, maybe it's because you're over 40.
0: Yeah,
1: you're
0: so
1: starting
0: what?
1: To feel that drop in your energy changes. It's harder to keep the weight off. The air bike can only do so much, Jonas.
0: Yeah.
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0: I feel better already. See? I feel better already. Need some M Drive in my life. It is 2 Pros and a Cup of Joe here on Fox Sports Radio. Brady Quinn, Jonas Knox with you. Coming up next, though, you know, you got two legends, kind of, who find themselves in similar situations in the world of sports. We'll get into that for you right here on FSR. But people talk about giving 100%. Well, here's the thing. 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
20: 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Scenic Blue Ridge Mountain Trails. and sunny afternoons at local breweries. 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

0: Dolly Parton could get that work.
1: What a scumbag, by the way.
2: Was that?
1: LeVar's a real piece of work, man.
2: Was he a scumbag for liking Dolly Parton?
1: She was staring 80 years old square in the eyes, and he's talking about giving her that work.
2: Was this off of the performance at halftime of the Thanksgiving game? Is that where that came from?
1: I don't know.
3: I think that is when it was from,
1: Was it? It's like... The woman's like 78 at the time.
2: Was the way he said it, if he said it in a different way, would that make you feel better about it?
1: It's just there. With LeVar's cadence, there's a point where he just gives up on trying to be professional and just lets it all go. And so he'll go through, you know, and kind of explain and give his reasoning, kind of walk you through this whole thing. And then if you counter that or he finally gets to the end, it just, he sums it up quickly at the end and just kind of goes, listen, man, Dolly Parton could get that work.
2: That's actually a great impression. You can hear the moment you gave up. Just now you did that.
1: Just like, hey, look, Dolly Parton could get that work. Like he tries to be professional. He tries to be a class act. And then it ultimately just comes back to, no, he's got some scumbag to him. And that woman was 78 years old. And a man on national radio talked about giving her that work. It's unbelievable. But LeVar will be back tomorrow, and we can have that discussion with him coming up.
2: Can't wait.
1: All right, so I know you. So I guess we gotta pick. Which substance abuse issue to get to? Do you want to go Tony Romo? You want to go Tiger?
2: I want to go that route. I think the Romo route is the better way to go, only because it's more recent and we have a little bit of an idea of it. But yes, we've got updates for our adult convictions, I guess is what we'll call this.
1: So Tony Romo did release a statement talking about his situation that went down. He took, you know, full responsibility for what happened. He also talked about just kind of the back issues and the surgeries he's been through. He spoke about, you know, those surgeries leading to pain medication, which led to alcohol. He said the following: football has shaped nearly every meaningful part of my life. I played for more than 20 years, including 14 in the NFL with the Dallas Cowboys. After my retirement, CBS gave me the profound honor of staying close to the game through broadcasting. Playing taught me the power of relationships, the strength of a team, and the toughness to face failure head on with honesty, resilience, and the determination to do better. This is one of those moments when I am leaning on everything football has taught me. This morning, I faced a recent personal failure by pleading no contest to a civil offense for OWI in Wisconsin. I own this completely. Multiple back surgeries ended my career earlier than I expected and left me with constant debilitating pain. The pain led to a dependence on pain medication, and my efforts to get off those medications led to an over-reliance on alcohol. As I've taught my three young boys, when you fall short, you stand up and take full responsibility. This is an important first step. The harder and more important step is examining the path that brought you here and making the changes necessary to move forward. The path requires honesty. None of this is an excuse. These are my failures, and I take full responsibility for them. He talked about the past month being difficult, but basically turning his attention to his health, his family, and so on and so forth. That being said, his BAC was a 0.15. That dude was smoked.
2: I hate to laugh about it. I mean, he was hammered. And he should know better. I mean, the reality is, this still goes back to the, like, I'm shocked this stuff happens at this day and age with so many opportunities to have ride shares, or you still want people to, you know, call a cab on a rotary phone. But there's just, it doesn't make any sense, like, how this could happen to him, given his stature, given how much money he makes, quite frankly. The one thing I just say about him saying all this is he's trying to get back into the good graces. He's, you know, trying to take accountability for the mistake that he made. All that's great. But the guy plays golf every damn day. If you have back issues, come on, man. Like, golf is not the sport for you. I've had back surgery too. We'll probably need more in the future. I can barely play the game of golf when we get these tournaments for like 3 days in a row. Like, my back is completely jacked up at that point. I'll see a chiropractor, a masseuse. I'll probably go get some sort of acupuncture done. I mean, it's like I understand the issues that he's dealing with. Trust me. But when you say that, it's like, all right, but like, we're also playing golf every single day too. And let's not get things twisted. Like, you made a mistake. Leave it at that. I don't know that you have to bring your NFL career on this and say, oh, well, I was dependent on this, this. And I mean, dude, you got caught. You got caught drinking and driving. We don't need to get this whole long story about, you know, how long you play and everything else when you continue to play golf every single day and enter every single tournament. So I would just say generally this, it's awesome to hear him taking accountability for it. I don't think he'll be back with CBS. I don't. It seems like it's too convenient of an excuse too to move on from this and his contract and what they're paying him. And I think JJ Watt's going to do a great job. So I'll be curious to see what opportunities are there for him and if CBS will still hang on to him. But I don't see that future, at least not calling games with CBS.
1: I was watching the field sobriety test a little bit yesterday. Why was he barefoot? Why did, whose idea was that? I mean, was he driving barefoot? Did he have just golf shoes on? It was like, I don't want to get my spikes.
2: Well, maybe he had sandals and he didn't want to try to do a field sobriety test in sandals.
1: Okay. He's just, you know,
2: I'm just saying, I mean, it does bring up the question of if you are put in that position and you choose to do a field sobriety test, you probably got to put your best foot forward. I mean, if he had on like a nice pair of sneakers, I'm sure he would have put them on, but he may only have sandals with him. Or maybe he had like dress shoes or something.
1: I mean, you know, I would, you know, I'd probably go those Ultra Boosts that you got me years ago. I still got them.
2: Yeah, but that's like a really thick cushioned bottom. I mean, if they start to ask you to do anything side to side, I mean, you know, maybe you're falling off like a platform.
1: Yeah, that's true, because it's got that sock top to where you're kind of sliding
2: around.
1: Maybe you
2: want to be barefoot. You know, maybe that helps you be grounded, gives you the best chance of passing that.
1: Yeah, but I understand the grounding thing. If you're standing on, you know, freshly cut grass and you really want to become one with nature,
2: Not concrete.
1: Yeah. Tony Romo's, you know, got a 0.15. The guy's, you know, brushing his teeth with vodka, and he shows up in a parking lot next to a couple of cops, and he's doing a field sobriety test barefoot. It's just, it's an odd look, you know, and it's unfortunate, but man, was he ripped. Woof.
2: I do appreciate, though, you going back through the video and pointing out this detail. I don't know that anyone else in sports talk radio has pointed out the barefoot Tony Romo portion of the field sobriety
1: because
2: test.
1: Kudos to you. I wanted to know what a 0.15 looked like. What is a 0.15? Give me
2: so
1: some
2: you,
1: sort
2: what,
1: of an
2: you think
1: idea.
2: That played into his decision to not wear shoes? Like, if he was a little bit more sober, he would have been like, I probably should put some shoes
1: on.
2: Well,
1: what's that thing when people get so cold, there's a point in time where you're about ready to freeze to death, that there's this thing where your body tricks you into thinking. Yeah, but there's like a phase to where your body tricks you into thinking that you're warm, so you end up taking all your clothes off as you're freezing to death. And I just wonder, do you get to point, like, what are the stages? You get to 0.08 and you go, oh, I'm okay to drive. You get to 0.10 and you're like, I'm okay to have this, you know, bottle of Evan Williams next to me in the passenger seat. And then when you get to 0.15, you're like, I'll just go barefoot. Who needs shoes? Like, what are the stages? That's what I'm trying to get to the bottom of here.
2: I do think it's legal to drive a car barefoot. I mean, nothing says you can't. I don't think you can professionally, like a commercial truck driver, but I mean, I don't know. Maybe you want to drive barefoot. Maybe he's a barefoot driver. I mean, there's been times I've taken my shoes off and driven barefoot. It kind of feels good. You know, you got a little more connection to the accelerator and the brake pedal. I don't know.
1: I feel like my feet would slip. Plus my toes cross
2: maybe,
1: over.
2: Maybe you try to stick one out the window and drive with the other one.
1: Maybe.
2: air that puppy out.
1: you could do that.
2: You can't tell me that Lorena hasn't put her feet out the window before.
1: Oh, 100%. She probably sells the pictures. I mean, she probably make a pretty penny on that.
3: Definitely should.
2: Patty, you don't strike me as the type to put your feet out the window. You strike me more as like you put your head out the window like a dog and just be like basking in the wind.
3: I can neither confirm nor deny that accusation, Brady.
1: This saliva just peppering just saw, in the back.
2: I just see Patty's face all happy with the wind blowing through his hair. He's just getting out the window. He's like, yay.
3: Think Ace Ventura with the sunglasses on.
2: Just happy to be outside the sunshine, man.
1: All right, so great. Enough with Tony Romo, man. Let's get over to somebody who's got everything figured out, Tiger Woods. What's going on with your buddy Tiger in his handling of things? What has he got?
2: Well, I don't fully know exactly what's happening yet. This is what's changed. So Woods is changing his not guilty plea in his DUI case. And if you'll recall, he did agree to a breathalyzer test that showed no signs of alcohol. So kind of the opposite of what's happening with Tony Romo here. But he refused a urine test. And I believe the sheriff's office in the report, the deputies found a couple pain pills in his pocket, and he showed signs of impairment, which this has been something that, look, he's also an athlete, dealt with a lot of injuries between the car accident, other injuries from playing golf. So it's understandable if he was on some sort of medication. I mean, I've said to you before, you know, when you see his leg and the damage that's been done, there was probably a conversation about amputating it. You know, he's probably dealing with a ton of pain just keeping his leg the way it is now. And I'm not trying to make an excuse for him. And obviously he went to seek treatment at a inpatient treatment facility, I believe, overseas. But this sounds like a similar move, where he's pleading guilty or no contest to the original charges.
1: Jesus, man, I'm looking at his leg.
2: Which means
1: he's
2: probably reached like a plea deal with the prosecutors to reduce the charge to avoid a DUI conviction. That's usually what happens, is you agree to some sort of deal, so it won't be a DUI, but it'll be reckless or careless driving, something along those lines. That's where this case is at. But remember, he was in a residential area, I believe flipped his car. It was because of like the back bed of like a landscaping truck, something like that.
1: I'm a little... I'm just looking at a picture of his leg for the first time. I've never actually looked at it. Good God, man. Like, he's got a scar going up from ankle all the way to the bottom of his knee on the side.
2: I mean, there was a time where I believe there was a conversation that he had with him about that. And look, I've spent time with him, a couple moments chatting, talking about it. And I came away just, you know, feeling awful. You know, for the way it impacted his career, his ambitions, everything else, and the pain he was in. I mean, you can tell he's living constantly with pain with that. And I'm not trying to make an excuse for him, because in this instance too, I mean, he's done this now, it feels like a couple of times, but also someone who's in a similar situation, and he's, you know, doing his best to try to reduce the charge so he can move forward with things.
1: Yeah, that's... That's crazy. Well, look, hopefully, you know, he bounces back and everybody gets all this stuff sorted out. And so you're called your shot, Tony Romo, done with CBS for good. We're going to wrap things up here.
2: I don't see how they bring him back.
1: I saw the statement and I thought, all right, so he's definitely not going to be back this year. This is going to be his time to get right, but maybe they come back next year. But J.J. Watt's good. I mean, he's good in the booth. So it's not like they're desperate for guys who want to call games. And so, yeah, it does feel like this is an easy sort of separation of, hey, he goes his way, we're going to go our way, and then everybody just moves on. You know, especially with all the backlash he gets, to where it was no longer just, oh, you're nitpicking things about Tony Romo. It was glaringly obvious that he just wasn't totally prepared to call games at times. And I think that's, you know, kind of everybody realized that in the Super Bowl a couple of years ago, you know, the Chiefs, Eagles, it was pretty obvious to everybody at that time as well, too. So,
2: and I think, look, there's an element of the broadcasting formatics, which I didn't go to school for broadcasting. And so I kind of have had to learn on the fly. But, you know, one of the things you're paid to do is to give your opinion. And so when you become, and it becomes cliche to say, I don't know, Jim, it's like, no, dude. Like, you're the analyst. You're the one that we're supposed to hear from. You're supposed to tell us what you see or what you think's going to happen. And, you know, from your experience, story tell, or tell us about the conversation you had with the player or coach. that's where you are supposed to, take things over. And so there's a portion of it too that I think it just became wearing, where you're listening to him going, what is he talking about? Or why is he asking Jim Nantz what he thinks on this play? Like, isn't this your job to do that? And mind you, like, when the question of his preparation is called into question, and there was reports about this, and I think people who watched the games heard this, it falls back on, well, yeah, he was in a qualifying event for golf, earlier this week or at some other point.
1: Yeah. Give the guy a break.
2: Yeah, it goes back to, like, you're going to use the excuse of your back issues, yet you're out there swinging a golf club all the time, and then you're not prepared for your job. Like, let's just call it what it is.
1: Listen, yeah, what do you guys, come on, cut the guy some slack, man. He was golfing earlier this week. He can't prepare for this game. I mean, he's making $18 million a year, but he can't prepare for that. He's got to golf. I hate when that happens. But also, by the way, you mentioned broadcasters. Are we getting Blandino on again this year? Are we doing Blandino? Get a little...
2: I can ask him. All right. I can see what he wants to do.
1: I got a feeling he's going to say no.
2: Yeah, I would probably say no too.
1: Okay.
2: I would probably say no too.
1: Now, who do you know?
2: I think if he comes on, I don't know that he wants to talk about football. That's the problem.
1: Yeah.
2: I think he just wants to talk about other stuff going on.
1: Which is fine. Look, he's funny. I mean, it's a good time with Dean. Very sarcastic.
2: He's done stand-up comedy before.
1: Yeah.
2: I don't know if people know that.
1: He's very sarcastic. We play the Godfather theme when he comes on. So really, really leaning into the Itai portion of the show. It is Two Pros and a Cup of Joe here on Fox Sports Radio. By the way, I respect a pickup that's built to do the job without making a fuss. That's a Nissan Frontier built for the work week and ready to load up the tailgate on the weekends, the 2026 Nissan Frontier. And up next, it's a Wednesday tradition here on the show. It's the good, the bad, and the ugly, and it's yours here on FSR.
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2: 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Brady Quinn, Jonas Knox with you here. 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
3: There are some good things that happen, and there's some bad, and then there's some downright ugly things. It's time for Good, Bad, and Ugly.
2: Well, Sheriff Sweeka, who's got the duties this week?
4: Well, I tell you what, Sheriff, the good of the week happens to be you, Deputy Knox, so shoot from the hip, partner, draw.
2: Well, it's game week. I mean, all the mumbo-jumbo and all the court rulings and TROs and portal stuff and all of that sort of goes off to the side, falls off into the distance, and now we just focus on the games that are here. It's a full slate of games. We got a little bit of a sprinkle last weekend. It was fun to see it back. It was fun to see Bill Belichick in all his glory getting a win in Dublin, Ireland. Maybe not the most impressive offensive output, but nonetheless, a W is a W. But it's game week. It starts tomorrow and just rolls all the way through the weekend. The Labor Day college football schedule is awesome. I look forward to it every year, and it's back for more.
4: All right, well, now it's time for the bad of the weekend. With VAR out, it's going to be me, Sheriff Sweeka. I'm the bad of the
5: called
4: week.
5: Called you a number, huh, bud?
6: You are the bad of the week.
4: I am the bad. No,
6: so,
4: no, my bad. My bad of the week, Lorena, is that Aaron Donald has returned, and I'm a Seahawk fan.
5: Oh,
4: and,
5: okay. No one cares about that.
4: Oh, my. Come
6: you.
4: On. I had what, to think
5: Lorena,
4: of bad.
5: Hold on. Lorena, what did he do that made you say that?
6: It's always just Seahawks with him. I just can't. It's always Seahawks.
5: Thank you.
6: He's almost as bad as Jonas with the Bears.
2: What are you talking about? I never bring up the Bears.
5: The Cubs are worse with Jonas.
6: The Cubs.
5: More so than there.
2: Yeah, you want to say the Cubs, that's fine, but you notice I didn't say anything today about him?
5: Well, Pete Crow is going to win the MVP.
2: He is. It's over.
5: They should.
2: It's over.
5: You texted me at one point. Was that Sunday's game?
2: Yeah.
5: I just happened to be watching with my family, and I was like, my goodness. Was that a leadoff home run, too? The first
2: cracks.
5: Versus the Reds?
2: And he's
5: like, it was like as soon as the ball hit the bat, he just dropped it. Like he knew it was gone.
2: It's so loud, too. And he's like 140 pounds, and he just rips.
5: Absolutely racist.
2: I don't want to make accusations here, but, you know, you just wonder about stuff like that. So, that's all.
4: Well, finally, the ugly of the week. And Constable Quinn, shoot from the hip, partner.
2: Draw, Cowboy.
5: We could go a lot of different routes here. I'm starting to see more and more fights on the sidelines of, like, high school games. There was one with one that was going viral, a coach getting into it, the official. It could be, you know, even smaller schools, colleges, things of that nature. But can we just all calm down and enjoy the game of football? Like, all right, the refs are out here to do the best they can. They don't have replay. They're not perfect. They're going to make mistakes. Trust me, I've been on that side of it now, coaching junior high football. Like, it's going to happen. Can we just everyone calm down? It's just a game. We don't need to threaten people's lives, all right, because of what happens out there on the field. It's just a game.
2: There was one that took place. It was a youth football game. I don't even think it was high school. And it was coach on coach and assistant coaches jumping in the middle of a game, throwing blows.
5: Reminds me of the time LeVar happened to him.
2: That's true.
5: That guy he attacked with the oxygen tank. I mean, the guy attacked him with the oxygen tank.
2: Yeah. I mean,
5: it's kind of odd he went after LeVar of all people.
2: Yeah, but he didn't have to stab him. Like, I thought that was a bit much.
6: He did what?
2: Well, I don't know. We are Fox Sports! 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
3: Here's what you need to know.
4: $4 billion. That is the reported valuation of the Los Angeles Angels as they are being sold from Artie Moreno, the current owner, to Stan Kroenke, who also owns the Rams, the Nuggets, the Avalanche, the Rapids, and Arsenal. Press release says the deal would close in the first quarter of 2027 if approved by Major League Baseball. The Phillies picked up their sixth win in a row with a 7-1 victory over the Arizona Diamondbacks, pulling within three games of Atlanta for first place in the NL East. Gavin Williams fanned 13 batters in seven innings of work as the Cleveland Guardians defeat the Blue Jays 6-1, extending their hold on the third AL wildcard to 1.5 games. According to Tom Pelissero, the Vikings are signing linebacker Kyle Van Noy to the roster. Lions place running back Isaiah Pacheco on injured reserve with a back injury. And Coco Gauff won in straight sets in the first round of the U.S. Open. I'm Chris Perfett.
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0: But here's some actual rock music, not your Rammstein like earlier you keep calling for.
1: The good stuff right here.
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1: I believe they just headlined a bowling alley 2 weeks ago.
0: Oh, stop. Stop.
1: It's two pros and a cup of Joe, Fox Sports Radio. Brady Quinn, Jonas Knox with you here. No LeVar Arrington. 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If you are on the podcast right now, we appreciate you doing so. And it is time now to welcome in a Wednesday tradition here on this show. He is the one and only Petros Papadakis. He is the co-host of the Petros and Money Show, which you can hear on The Blowtorch, AM 570 LA Sports, Fox College Football Analyst, and you can find him on X at The Old P. Petros, good morning.
3: Good morning, everybody. Hello.
4: What up, P?
3: How's it going?
1: Well, trying to escape the heat.
0: Yeah, trying to escape the heat, staying indoors, not going to any sporting events.
1: No. What's
3: not
1: so funny?
3: That hot today? What? It's cooled off this week.
1: What's so funny?
0: Well, that means there should be a lot of people then for this week's game, right? Friday night, Fresno.
3: Well, I mean, it's Labor Day weekend. I wouldn't get crazy.
0: Oh, okay. So now the holiday plays a factor. So then I would assume, like at all these other games, there won't be fans either because the holiday weekend.
3: Well, in Los Angeles, the traffic is very bad. Maybe Houston might have a problem as well. I mean, they have bad traffic. No pun intended, of course. You guys want to talk about USC's attendance?
0: Oh, yeah, okay, yeah. Well, I mean, 51,000. That was the reported number. That looked wildly different than what the shots at the beginning of the game looked like. Maybe it filled in. Maybe it was a late-arriving crowd.
3: Well, what were your thoughts?
0: My thoughts are similar to yours. I personally don't view this as an indictment on the fan base, the heat, or anything else like that. Because we've seen in the past when Pete Carroll's the head coach there and Pete had his run, people would show up and they would show out. And you might say, I would say this. That era to me was the greatest era of SC football. If you really look at, they were, outside of his first season, his last season, they never finished worse than top four in the country and obviously won two national championships and damn near won a third. But the difference was back then you didn't have any LA football to compete against. So when you talk about the formula, which was the success of that team with zero competition from the pros. So that if you wanted to see great football, that was where you went. And it became the it thing to do. And you know how things work in LA. You're from there. Like, to me, that was what it was more about. It's the fact that it was the perfect timing in an era that, like, I don't know if that'll ever come back to SC. Maybe it will, but they need to find a coach who embodies LA the right way Pete Carroll did, where he invites the celebrities and everything else. And he says, this is what makes SC special, is the fact that you are in LA, not kind of shunning that side of things.
3: Well, yeah, I don't know if Lincoln shuns that side of things. I think he shuns everything. And to compare anybody to Pete Carroll is a pretty tough comparison, right? Because Pete Carroll was the opposite of what Lincoln Riley is. He was the opposite of the UCLA coach who was around there at the time, one of them, Carl Durrell, who actually beat him in one game and kept him from going to a BCS title game. And Carl Durrell, a lot like Deshaun Foster, is an ex-UCLA player who was a little uncomfortable in the job that alienated a lot of people. And on the other side of town, you had this guy shaking every hand, kissing every baby, doing every interview, going every place in Los Angeles, endearing himself to the city, and then creating competition and great product on the football field.

0: nothing to make any connection. Everything he says comes with an air of superiority and arrogance and defiance. And it doesn't feel like that's just a Lincoln Riley problem. That feels like that's a problem with the entire university's athletic department. They seem to have lost the narrative of what USC is and what it's supposed to be. Some of that is intangible. Some of that is very easily probably identified. But they've lost the plot. And a lot of it is, I don't want to play Notre Dame anymore. And Lincoln Riley being the first one to talk about that and how embarrassing that was, really on both sides, that we're going to have people not playing in that game for another 4 years. It's embarrassing that they thought replacing them with San Jose State would do okay. And it's embarrassing that they don't really know how to sell or market their program beyond having to hire a GM and pay him $1 million a year on top of Lincoln Riley's $16 million a year, whatever it is, just to get this guy to go to local high schools and meet people after 3 or 4 years of being the head coach at USC. So I do think it's a product of a lot of different things. And I think this, we're playing all these young guys and look at our great recruiting class, is a tactic to say, please don't fire us when we lose 5 games. We have a young class, which is what they used to say about Lane Kiffin at USC and Steve Sarkisian at USC. But I played in the hottest game in the recorded history of the LA Coliseum. And I scored my first touchdown in that game, and it is still the hottest game in the recorded history of the LA Coliseum. It was 125 degrees on the field, and it was 1998 against the Purdue Boilermakers. And Drew Brees was their quarterback, and we had never seen him before. It was his first start ever.
1: Dude, did a fan die at that game?
0: No, that
1: from
0: was
1: heat exhaustion.
0: That
1: or something?
0: Was later that year.
2: That was outside UCLA. The stadium.
0: No, yeah, that was at UCLA. Okay, well, yes, Jonas. That was UCLA, USC, I think later that year. I scored a touchdown, and we had a fan who'd been to like 500 straight USC games or something like that. He's like 100 years old, and he had a heart attack outside.
3: Oh.
0: Giles Pellegrin, wonderful man. But that was the name of the man who died. No, that was the last game, or second to last game. This was the first game against Purdue, and there was 85,000 people. I took a shot at halftime, and there was 5 or 6 cheerleaders and band members laid out on IVs. So that was the hottest game in the recorded history of the Coliseum. Pete Carroll was not the coach, and Carson Palmer started getting his first run in that game. And Drew Brees got his first start, and Vinny Sutherland was running around out there for Joe Tiller. And it was a hot afternoon, and Pete Carroll wasn't the coach. They played Western Michigan a few years ago, 2017 or something like that, maybe longer. And that was over 90. And that's a Clay Helton coach team. And Clay Helton was not exactly Victor Mature or Clark Gable or Ryan Gosling selling your program. And that place was full for a Western Michigan games 9 years ago. So I do think it's an indictment on Lincoln Riley and current USC leadership, and the fact that I think they've lost the... It's too expensive to go there. They killed the tailgating. The Coliseum is not really as recognizable as it was before with the renovation. It doesn't really feel the same. And they've done a good job of pissing off a nice portion of their fan base with the Lincoln Riley stuff the last 4 or 5 years. So... And you know what? He could be this way. He could be churlish and insubordinate and superior and arrogant and not talk to anybody and not want to relate with anybody. And if he was winning 12 games a year and going to the college football playoff, it would be fine. But that's been very far from the case since he's been at USC. It was embarrassing. And I like the fact that it's a story that's just not going away. Because every press conference, somebody had to say, every coach said something about it. Like, oh, that won't be our crowd. Even Tosh Lapoy up at Cal is talking ass. It's like, my God. And then Joey McGuire was talking. I mean, everybody has something to say, and it's a story that won't end, because when you play in week 0, you're one of the few games, you expose yourself to everybody. And they looked the same as they always look. They came out in the first half and did well, and in the third quarter, they didn't look like the same football team committing penalties and

0: things like that. Now, maybe it's because they played some backups. Maybe it's because they were really vanilla against San Jose State. But Friday night, Fresno's going to come down. They're probably a little bit better matchup for SC, with SC, because they're more physical. And they're going to try to punch USC in the mouth, all angry. Matt Entz, the Fresno coach, with his tactical glasses, barreling down the five, all pissed off. So, and it's going to be a Friday night in town with, a chance of rain, I think?
1: Yeah.
0: So, you know, we'll see. But they set themselves up for this with the offseason bickering with Notre Dame. And they're going to, I mean, they have to play at Rutgers late in the season. They've got to go to Wisconsin. Oregon and Washington are coming here back-to-back in like 3 weeks. So it could be, and I'm not trying to make a terrible prediction here, and they might end up being great and make the college football playoff and develop as the year goes on. But my prediction is it was less than 10 days, Gary Patterson's going to punch somebody, and Lincoln's going to be on the hot seat before the end of the month.
2: If they go 9-3, Petros, is that good enough?
0: To win the Big Ten?
2: No.
0: Or to go to the playoff?
2: What? Not even playoff. Like, let's say they miss at 9-3. Is that good enough? I mean, they play what, 4 ranked opponents, so I assume one of those will be, you know, they'll get a ranked win in there somewhere. But
0: I mean, if you go to Indiana and lose by 50, no, right? I mean, they got to go to Indiana.
2: Let's say they play Ohio State, right?
0: Yes, here.
2: Let's say they upset Ohio State. But they lose the rest of the ranked games. They go 9-3. Don't make the Big Ten championship game. They don't make the playoff. Is that good enough to feel like there's momentum there?
0: You know, I don't know. It doesn't feel like it should be, because none of this has been enough. And if USC, I mean, Lincoln Riley stood up there yesterday and called themselves a blue blood. Well, they don't operate like that, and they haven't operated like that in quite some time. They make excuses and they close practice. He's done nothing to relate with anybody here. He's not interested in the university, the tradition of the university, and I don't know if they have anybody left in the program that knows anything about it and wants to do the right things by it. And they just don't have the leadership top to bottom at the school to present the program the way it should be presented, to compare themselves to the Ohio States and stuff of the world. And listen, everybody and their mom, if they have an opportunity to, including me, if they have an opportunity to make fun of USC, are going to do it, because for the last 15 years, USC PR has not been able to get out of its own way. I mean, why release a statement about the crowd? You have another game this week in like 2 days.
3: We know the crowd wasn't there.
0: Okay.
1: We hear you.
0: We see that people were dressed up like red seats. Like, yeah. I don't know. I have no idea what.
2: We know. We're aware.
0: Yeah.
2: We're aware of the situation.
0: It seems like this story is just endless. And, you know, they've lost the plot completely. And it's so funny that you never know what the story's
2: going to be. But it was 51,000, Petros. It was 51,000.
1: Oh, my ass. Yeah.
0: I also heard 3,000 people the other day at the Angel Stadium on Wednesday, and the matinee against the Guardians. There was like 3,000 people there, and they it looked like the game in Baltimore when there was race riots and they closed Camden.
1: Oh yeah,
0: it really did. It looked like that. I mean, it looked like it didn't even look like COVID, because at least we used to have cardboard cutouts in the crowd.
2: Maybe that's what they should invest into. Cardboard cutouts.
0: Would have taken a while to put them out. But
2: well, that's true.
0: They announced 21,000. The Angels did. And then somebody that worked at the stadium texted me on the sly and said, we scanned 5,000 tickets. And I was like, wow, it looked like less than that. But
1: so even he's lying.
0: No, but he's not. But thank you for the, you know, so of course, reported attendance, and USC's always been famous for this, especially with the spring game, is there was nobody there. And if they were there, they were in the tunnels, you know, smoking crack. I don't know what. Yeah, I don't know what people were doing. Drinking the beer sword.
2: Wait, why? This is what I don't get, is why do people
0: start committing penalties in the third quarter? You know, you got to hit that pipe at halftime.
2: Why do people take issue with it, though? Like, my stance is this. And I lived in South Florida for 15 years, right? Like, It's okay. They got other things they'd rather do. There's nothing wrong with that. Like, there's beaches. There's fishing. There's surfing. There's boating. Like, whatever. Like, there's a thousand things to do, especially in L.A. or, like, when I was down near Miami. Like, there's concerts. There's...
0: Personally, I wouldn't put fishing second, but you're right.
2: Well, some people might. Some people. I'm just saying. There's a thousand things you want to do. Why do we have to belabor this about fans? Or it's like, yeah, well, like, not everyone lives there. Right? Like, if you live in the Midwest, like, this is all you do. Friday night, you go to those games. Like, you grow up doing it as a kid. That's not like that always in Southern California.
0: No, LSU has 200,000 people outside the stadium drinking that can't get in. And that's an amazing thing. But you think about Baton Rouge, you go a few days down the 10 the other way, it is a little bit of a different society. But that doesn't matter. There's still enough people here to fill that Coliseum, and there always has been. So that's, I think, the shock to people. But you're right, Brady. It has been, you know, to be, and I'm not making excuses, because I do think that this is more about USC than it was about the weather. More about telling them, send us more money than ever. By the way, we're not playing Notre Dame. Here's a low mid major on our opener. Fight the F on. Like that, you know, that. After a while, that doesn't really resonate with your fan base. And their fan base is from all over L.A., a lot of them not close to the beach. But you're absolutely right. There's a lot to do here. We were and are in a very different weather thing in this city right now than we have been in years because of the Super Nino. So it's really humid here, and people aren't necessarily used to that. So people are moving a little slower, like the South. Because of that, I understand that side of it. So I get that the weather has been oppressive. But the weather was terribly oppressive for the Petros and Money Vans headquarters summer tour. And we still had a better turnout than we've ever had in our lives doing that show. A few thousand people. Probably about as many that were at the Angel game. Seriously. So I don't, the weather's not a great excuse here. I really do think it's, if it is a story, and a lot of people don't think it's a story, and maybe it won't be. If Jaden Maiava has a great year and becomes a Heisman candidate, and USC can win a few of these games like Oregon or Penn State, but there's so many on the schedule and they've been so inconsistent, they haven't shown anything to me over the years to be optimistic like that. So I think the most likely thing is a rough year for Lincoln Riley. And I don't know if what you said is going to be enough. But I don't know if the leadership at USC has their P's and Q's in order enough to do anything about anything. And it's been that way for a while, and I was disappointed. I thought Jen Cohen was going to change it up, and I guess she's tried her best. But right now, their stories are all negative, pretty much.
1: Yeah, they almost brought more attention to it. If had they not released a statement, I don't think anybody would still be talking about it. I think there'd be some jokes on social media.
0: Because every other coach has a press conference. Hey. Everybody saw that game. It became a viral national story, whether you know anything about L.A. or not. So now every coach has an opportunity to take a shot at it. If Tosh Lupoi up at Cal is making fun of USC's attendance... Like, that's rough.
1: Okay.
0: You know, if Joey McGuire in Lubbock, Texas, is taking shots at L.A. from Lubbock, where cow vaccination is their number one industry, that hurts L.A.
1: Do you think...
0: And they kind of did this to themselves.
1: Do you think... We were talking about this yesterday, and it's almost... And I was making the point that... It's kind of like I get the impression Lincoln Riley at USC just hasn't felt like a natural fit, much like LeBron James as a Laker just felt more transactional. It didn't feel like there was any real substance there. It didn't feel like it was, you know, it's not Kobe. It's not. I think people were sort of not engaged with the product as much as maybe they could have been because
0: neither guy feels like they're part of this.
1: Right. It just feels like they're just, yeah, we're here, but, you know, leave us alone.
0: And Clayton Kershaw is a guy who was completely and totally, like, standoffish and not an L.A. guy at all, listening to weird country music, hightailing it back to Texas whenever he could get the opportunity. And if he walked the streets of L.A., he'd be mobbed by Latinos and Dodger fans and freaking out. You don't have to be freaking one of the guys from Entourage to fit in L.A. L.A. is very accepting of all athletes, of whoever, but you have to be a little bit more involved in the community. You have to leave Beverly Hills or Brentwood, where you live, or Manhattan Beach. And it's so funny. We've had all these transplant types over the years, Colin Cowherd being one of them. And it's like you spend all this time in Los Angeles and literally end up relating with nobody because you don't leave your little weird suburban rich enclave and meet anybody and touch people. Go to Covina. Go to La Puente. Go to Orange County. Go to Westminster. Go to Long Beach. Go, I mean, that's the city of Los Angeles. And these people come here and they go to a couple parties in Beverly Hills and they meet some famous people and they think that they've got their finger on the trigger of the city, like that moron Seth Davis. And it's Damn. The funniest thing I've ever... It's the
2: What'd
0: funniest,
2: Seth ever do?
0: You didn't see his tweet about what kind of L.A. town is this? And he said, I've been in L.A. for 16 years and this is how I define the city. And he got absolutely a blip. The only thing I regret is that he got attention, even though Damn. It was negative. Damn. That guy's an idiot.
1: I literally just said that tweet to Brady. I just said it right before you went in on Seth Davis.
2: So. I actually saw it, Petros. I saw your response. I just wanted to hear you. You were kidding. It's so great.
0: Like, that's the There's, thing.
2: Here's what I say about
0: people
2: you
0: that even a guy like Acho, you know, you get these idiot rich people that have a voice. They go to L.A., they stay in Beverly Hills, and they go to like two or three parties, and then they sit here and try to define the city for everybody, which is a huge, sprawling, gigantic, massive freaking thing, and they just don't get it, and they miss the plot every time. By trying to say what people are. The fact is, USC football is a great brand. Regardless, I'm sure you're right, Brady. There's something to the fact that the Rams are here now and the Chargers are here. And there's more competition in town for entertainment than there was in the Pete Carroll era. But there was always competition in town for entertainment for years. And USC always filled the Coliseum. Because they have a deep fan base of people that are into it. And the Coliseum experience is pretty cool. They're not selling that well. They've not done anything to endear the coach to the public, and I think it's they've not done well by. We used to think beating UCLA was really important. Beating Notre Dame was really important. I mean, these were the hugest things in the world. Winning the Pac-10 or 12 was really important. Going to the Rose Bowl was really important. Like this was the constitution of the program. And now you look at it and you say, well, none of those things are that important anymore. We're not playing Notre Dame, and our coach doesn't like anybody, especially us. Ex-players, alums, the fan base. He likes the suburban town that he lives in, and he doesn't want to leave it, much like these other guys. And they sit there and try to tell you what the city's like, and it is embarrassing.
1: Now, are we going Toledo, Michigan State this weekend, Petros,
0: yeah,
1: on Friday?
0: I have a game.
1: 8 Eastern time?
0: I have a game Friday and a game Saturday.
1: FS1, hey, baby.
2: Upset alert for Sparty? What do you think?
0: Say a prayer for me. Well, we're all excited about, we're all very excited about Pat Fitzgerald's return, right? And it's a great story. And I've never done a Pat Fitzgerald game and admired him from afar for years. So I'm very honored to do this. I'm going to try to not wash his balls too hard. And then we got the other, Mike Jacobs, the new coach at Toledo, who came from Mercer. And that's the same model as the Jason X, Signetti, the Bob Chesney model of hiring a guy from a smaller place and bringing in a bunch of players. And he's done that.
2: He's won wherever he's been, right?
0: He's won wherever he's been. And Toledo's been the best MAC team, I think, percentage-wise, over the last 20 years.
2: They got talent there.
0: Or something like that. Now, there's not a lot of...
2: Maybe upset alert? What do you think?
0: I don't know. I mean, there's not a lot of information about either team because it's the first game and it's two new coaching staffs. So, well, not two new coaching staffs, but Toledo's pretty brand new on the defensive side. And they haven't even put out a depth chart. So there's a lot of close to the vest going into this one. So I have meetings a little later this morning. I'll try to suss it out a little bit with the Rockets.
1: Yeah.
0: But I watched the introductory press conference for the guy Jacobs. And I was inspired. They had an AI rocket shoot out of the 50-yard line. They're playing Kashmir by Led Zeppelin.
1: Yeah.
0: He came out and he was like, T-O-L! And everybody's like, E-D-O! And it's not the first. I did a Jason Candle game a few years back. He was a very respected coach now at UConn.
2: Yeah.
0: So I'm looking forward to that. And then Central Michigan, who's just a really mean and angry, hard-hitting face, hit you with a face type of team with an Army background with that guy Drinkle. I have them at New Mexico, who was one of the best stories in college football last year. So two games.
1: All right. Well, get him on X at the old P. He is the co-host of the Petros and Money Show, which you can hear on the Blowtorch AM 570 LA Sports, Fox College Football Analyst. Double duty action coming up this weekend for Petros. P, we appreciate it as always.
0: Thank you, guys. I'll talk to you next week.
1: There he is.
2: Thanks, P.
1: 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Up next, good news for a desperate franchise in the world of sports right here on FSR. 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It's built to handle the work you throw at it during the week, then helps you make the most of the weekend you've earned. 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
1: Two pros and a cup of Joe, Fox Sports Radio. Brady Quinn, Jonas Knox with you here. Coming up in about 10 minutes from now, a little over 10 minutes from now, we will have another edition of The Leftovers. That'll be yours right here on FSR. We do have some good news for people listening in Southern California. If you are listening on the Blowtorch AM 570 LA Sports, if you are listening in other spots around SoCal, congratulations. Because the Los Angeles Angels have finally been sold. Stan Kroenke, who's already, what has he got, like 15 other teams he owns? Everybody from the Rockies to the Avalanche to the Nuggets to the Rapids to,
2: I think he's the owner in Arsenal as well, yeah. In the Premier League.
1: Yeah. So apparently he is in on the Los Angeles Angels. He also owns that other team, a little ways up from Angel Stadium down there called the Rams. So, you know, he decided, listen, I'm going to go ahead and I'm going to jump in on this. $4 billion is the price. That beats the previous record for Major League Baseball of $3.9 billion, which was the Padres when they were sold earlier this year. And so it's expected to, the transaction is expected to take place and be finalized in 2027. In the first quarter of 2027, the release says, so congratulations, Artie Moreno, no longer the owner of the Angels, and Angels fans everywhere are celebrating because nobody had a worse reputation from an ownership standpoint that I can recall since
2: McCourt. Hard shot, Cincinnati Reds.
1: Yeah, I guess. Yeah, like Frank McCourt was an issue out here as well, too. He had some problems, but it was awful there. This was an actual quote from Artie Moreno earlier this year in talking about what the fans want when it came to the Los Angeles Angels. The number one thing fans want is affordability. They want affordability, they want safety, and they want a good experience when they come to the ballpark. Believe it or not, winning is not in their top five. No, actually it is. They would like to root for a good team, and your team is a bag of crap, and it has been for a long time.
2: Where do you get that from? What do you think, a survey? You like send an email out? You send a group text out? Like, that was what the response was? How do you say that as an owner? By the way, look, here's the thing about professional sports franchises are they're not as lucrative as a lot of people out there think. Like, usually most people who buy these teams are making money elsewhere. Like, you got to put a lot of cash and money into these, you know, organizations in order to make them something. And oftentimes it's their equity value. Like, they go up in value. It's not necessarily that they're going up in cash flowing because it's expensive to run these things, but how do you honestly say that as an owner? Like, don't you want to win too?
1: It's crazy.
2: Like, isn't that what you want out of it?
1: His reputation was so bad out here. I took my son to a Cubs Angels game last August, and we went to go use the bathroom as we were getting ready to leave. Cubs. And the urinals were overflowing onto the floor. Like, so you had urinal water all over the floor, and these guys were kicking the side of the urinal, yelling and cursing Artie Moreno out because nobody could stand the direction.
2: Who are they playing again?
1: They're playing the Cubs, the Chicago Cubs.
2: Yeah, that's going to be fine.
1: So what do you... Wait, hold on a second.
2: We just said earlier in the show, you can't keep mentioning the Cubs.
1: Okay,
2: you brought that up out of nowhere.
1: But it was not out of nowhere. It had to do with the story.
2: The story
1: that we're
2: has
1: talking
2: nothing
1: about.
2: To do with the Cubs
1: it,
2: being involved.
1: Yes, it does.
2: You're talking about the urinals.
1: They played the Angels, and there were people that were just disgusted with the bathroom situation, with everything going on there. And here's the problem.
2: What does that have to do with them playing the Cubs? Okay, what does it matter?
1: Because that's the game I was at.
2: Yep.
1: Boots on the ground coverage.
2: That's a fine.
1: Boots on the urinal covered ground coverage. And I was trying to give that to you here and you simply fined me for it. But Angel Stadium has all this potential. It's actually not a bad venue. It's easy to get in and out of. There's stuff to do around it. It's way more manageable than Dodger Stadium from a traffic standpoint and an accessibility standpoint. You had all of this talent. They had Shohei Ohtani there and figured out a way to screw that up. And nobody really knew about him. And then he just goes up the road, up the five, 30 minutes away, 45 minutes away, and becomes a rock star. And all of that is because the Angels completely mismanaged that. Mike Trout is now well past the prime of his career. And what's crazy is that people don't realize Mike Trout, there was a time where it wasn't even debatable, he was the best player on the planet. Not even close. And because of injuries and age and just their mismanagement, they've not made the playoffs for 11 years. And so it's unfortunate that a guy like Mike Trout is finally able to rid himself, you know, of the guy who's running the show there. But it's at this stage of his career where his best playing days are behind him.
2: No doubt. And here's what Stan Kroenke brings. I mean, for starters, fun fact, he's the largest landowner in the United States. Kind of crazy to think about. I'm not sure if that's true, but that was part of the research. he's had success, though. Like, he was a minority owner with the Rams back when they won the Super Bowl, greatest show on turf in 2000. He obviously won one as the majority owner in 2022 with the Rams, and who knows, maybe even this year. He's won a couple of Stanley Cups with the Colorado Avalanche. Well, obviously with the Denver Nuggets, he's won an NBA championship. They won this past season in the Premier League. It was for with Arsenal. He's won one in the MLS. So what you have is a track record of him understanding what he needs to do in order to get a professional sports franchise to a championship level. And that's what he's bringing. He is bringing that sort of experience. It's not like it's just, you know, one sport. He's been able to do it in very drastically different sports. The one thing you got to have is cash or money, and he's got that. But the other thing is there's a formula to it. There's a method to it. You could go look at, for example, the 49ers, how they have, you know, parlayed what they've done in scouting and how they've done their roster construction for football and then applying it to, you know, English Premier League teams like Leeds. So there's other sports teams, and owners that are doing this. And it's, you're able to have success with it. So, I'm optimistic about this. I think it's awesome for Angels fans, Mike Trout in particular, some of the talented players they've got, but him more than anyone else. But it leads me to be optimistic about this. And, it's a lot of sports franchises. Oh, you know, you do wonder at one point if it gets spread too thin, if that ends up playing a role. But, you know, as it currently stands, like they've won 2022 Super Bowl, 2022 Stanley Cup, 2023 NBA Championship, this past season within the Premier League. So, I mean, that's all just in a span of however many years. So clearly he's been able to manage all of it. And I don't think this will be like a burden to him by any means.
1: By the way, you know what's a big thing at Angel Stadium? At least 4, 5, 6 times a year? Monster Jam. All right. So,
2: I don't know if
1: Stan Kroenke, that's really their big sellout. Like Petros is talking
2: he's
1: about
2: this. He's probably got some land elsewhere they could do Monster Jam at, but maybe he'll use it. By the way, our research team has given me the top three worst or commonly referred to worst owners in Major League Baseball history.
1: Let me
2: go through the top three.
1: Let's hear them.
2: Well, one we're not going to be very familiar with. That's Harry Frazee. He was there with the Boston Red Sox back in the early 1900s. So 1916 to 1923.
1: All right.
2: He sold Babe Ruth to the Yankees. So that's kind of where it starts. Yeah. Starts and ends there. Jeffrey Loria, Montreal Expos, then obviously moved to the Miami Marlins, helped run the Expos into the ground, basically.
1: Yeah.
2: And then facilitated their departure. And then in Miami, secured, you know, hundreds of millions of public money for a new stadium and then slash the payroll and fire sold the roster.
1: Went and spent a bunch on free agency, convinced everybody they were going to do things the right way here. And then all those guys were gone like the next year.
2: Yeah. So you've got both the old Expos as well as the Marlins who are frustrated. And then Mike, call my shot, Marge shot. Won a World Series in 1990, but became infamous for cheapness and there was also some racist and remarks
1: and letting that dog crap on the turf there at not Three Rivers, was it Riverfront Stadium where the Reds played back in the day? Yeah. They had the old cookie cutter stadiums back then, but yeah, she used to let her dog just take a dump right on the AstroTurf there. So
2: sure, and fun. She refused to pay for a player's travel after the World Series injury. Was one of the stories. Out of town scores as well. There's a bunch of things that she really cut back on. She did win a World Series.
1: She did, and man, she loved lung darts. Woof. She was a chimney. So congratulations to Angels fans out there. You've got a new owner stepping in next year.
2: You got a good owner, too. Yeah.
1: By the way, respect to pickup that's built to do the job without making a fuss. That's a Nissan Frontier built for the work week and ready to load up the tailgate on the weekends. The 2026 Nissan Frontier. And up next, we will close up shop with the leftovers right here on FSR.
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15: 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Brady Quinn, Jonas Knox with you here. We're going to be back on the air coming up tomorrow, same time, same place, 6 a.m. Eastern time, 3 o'clock Pacific for a Thursday edition of the program. A reminder, though, if you've missed any of today's show, though, you're going to want to catch the podcast. 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
18: Here's the leftovers.
15: All right, Larry, what do we got?
20: Oh, I saw the cutest animal yesterday. I don't know if you've heard, but the happy couple, Travis and Taylor, they announced a new addition to their family. In a Tommy Hilfiger ad, we are introduced to their new pup, Wendy. She's a female Samoyed, like those really cute fluffy white dogs with the pointy ears. They just adopted her, and in the commercial, the beautiful pup is seen walking by Travis throughout a hotel. They tried to get him a different dog for the commercial. He's like, why don't we just use mine and Taylor's new dog? So, yeah, she's been introduced to the whole world and added to their family. And they also have 3 cats. So now they have 3 cats and 1 dog.
15: Hey.
21: Oh, all right.
15: That's awesome. Does the dog get a cut of any of that commercial? Like, do they, how does that work?
20: That's a good question. It was a Tommy Hilfiger commercial, so maybe he'll get some Tommy Hilfiger pup stuff.
15: Oh.
20: That'd be cute.
15: Nice.
20: Yeah.
15: I mean.
20: Or become the new brand ambassador for Hilfiger. Oh, that'd be so cool.
15: God, I just, every time I hear a story about them, I'm waiting for the apology from LeVar and Brady, who doubted their sincere love. You know, doubted the credibility of it and the fact that it was honest, true love. And yet here we are. They're doing Tommy Hilfiger commercials with their mutt. And you guys are sitting here on the outside looking in, wondering why you didn't get an invite to the wedding.
21: Yeah, I was wrong. And I surely don't care. I mean, I'll fine myself for that. But I really don't care about what they do in their personal life. Happy for them. Hope they live happily ever after life and relationship. I just care about the football thing, man.
15: Yep. I'm with you.
21: Anything else, Lorraine?
20: Yeah, I do. The University of Tennessee volunteers are honoring Dolly Parton with a helmet decal. It depicts an orange butterfly with Dolly's name across it, and it will be worn on the back of their helmets through the whole 2026 season. Dolly has a long history with the university. She spoke at their 2009 commencement. Yes.
21: I thought it was going to be 2 large watermelons.
15: No!
21: What?
20: Brady!
15: Juicy. How about that? Brady Quinn with a rack joke from the bottom of the deck.
20: You say it's me.
15: Unbelievable.
20: You're the E today.
15: Look at him. We are Fox Sports.
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33: You need to know.
34: $4 billion, that is the reported valuation of the Los Angeles Angels as they are being sold from Artie Moreno, the current owner, to Stan Kroenke, who also owns the Rams, the Nuggets, the Avalanche, the Rapids, and Arsenal. Press release says the deal would close in the first quarter of 2027 if approved by Major League Baseball. The Phillies picked up their 6th win in a row with a 7-1 victory over the Arizona Diamondbacks, pulling within 3 games of Atlanta for first place in the NL East. Gavin Williams fanned 13 batters in 7 innings of work as the Cleveland Guardians defeated the Blue Jays 6-1, extending their hold on the 3rd AL wildcard to 1.5 games. According to Tom Pelissero, the Vikings are signing linebacker Kyle Van Noy to the roster. Lions placed running back Isaiah Pacheco on injured reserve with a back injury. And Coco Gauff won in straight sets in the first round of the U.S. Open. I'm Chris Perfett.
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40: Hey, good morning, good morning, good morning, good morning, good Wednesday morning. Teddy Hefner with you. It is time for Talking Sports here on Fox Sports Radio 1400 as we get closer and closer to kicking it off. One great matchup in the state this weekend, one not-so-great matchup as well. Which one would you rather play? Would you rather be playing at LSU? Or would you rather be home against Kent State? Well, it's two different philosophies there. Obviously, the LSU-Clemson game is a TV game, a money game, as much as anything else. Clemson can certainly make a huge step in the national eye if they can win the ball game down there. I don't know how much they lose if they lose. Obviously, it depends on the margin of victory there. Most folks have Clemson losing to LSU and Miami. A lot of folks have them those two as the only losses for the Tigers. We'll see. It seems like Clemson, like most schools, find a way to lose one they shouldn't. So 9-3 for Clemson would be, I think, pretty stout. And, of course, South Carolina, the Gamecocks taking on Kent State. As I've said many times, I totally understand. And if I was a coach, I think I would like to have one of those openers as well. One of those games where you can not play your A game, heck, not even play your B game, and still win the ball game. And South Carolina can do that against an outmanned Kent State team. Kent State's Mark Carney yesterday, he says South Carolina's big, they're strong, and they're physical. He says guys recruited by the SEC for a reason. And, they are a lot bigger, a lot stronger, more physical than Kent State. We'll see how the Golden Flashes, if they can even keep it close. The last time they played, it was a 77-14 game. I think it was the right score. Of course, that was 30 years ago. So I do like what Carney did with Kent State last year. You go from 1-23 to, they only won four games. Well, that's all right. You go from 1 in 2 years to four. That's a heck of a step up. So we'll see if they can step it up a little bit more this year, although they've got three of the so-called money games where they're going to be huge underdogs. So you start the season almost 0-3, which is a tough thing to do if you're a group of six team or an FCS team, but sometimes you have to do it for the money. Clemson and LSU, both teams share same expectations, conference title, and a college football playoff spot. 12 ESPN experts, and you can't see me, but I'm using air quotes, predicted the 12-team college football playoff. No Clemson. No South Carolina. None of the 12 included the Tigers or the Gamecocks. Among the 12, Ohio State was projected as the number one seed by 5 of the 12. Notre Dame by 4 of the 12. And then you had Oregon with 2 number one projections and Texas with 1 number one projection. Ohio State, and we've looked at their schedule. Ohio State's schedule, not very difficult. So they're in a really good position to, of course, Notre Dame's a cakewalk. If Notre Dame doesn't go undefeated, somebody ought to get fired. I'm talking about regular season now, not the entire season. But Notre Dame's schedule is really not very difficult at all. We had folks meeting with the media yesterday, both coaches, Dabo Swinney. Dabo said it's embarrassing that's where we are, talking about the NFL players coming back to college football. He says, we have no rules. There's no governance. It's a joke. Well, I think most college football fans or college sports fans agree with Dabo on that. The SEC is going to court tomorrow morning to fight a Louisiana judge's ruling. The president of the SEC executive committee, Tennessee Chancellor Dante Plowman, said yesterday that the league, quote, will not budge, end quote, on its rule regarding NFL players. So, okay, you're not going to budge. What you going to do? We will see. As expected, South Carolina's Jacarius Peake and Dylan Stewart will not play on Saturday. We are looking at both being able to come back and play against Mississippi State. Coach Shane Beamer yesterday

0: is pretty close. Would there be a change or two in there? Maybe so. I'm interested to see what they do with Shed Surratt. Do you keep him at right tackle, or do you move him over to left tackle until Jacarius Peak is ready to come back? I was looking at Jordan Kay of the state newspaper's depth chart this morning, and he thinks that Surratt will start at left tackle on Saturday with Darius Gray, the true freshman, starting at right tackle. Now, is it was it three straight years South Carolina started a true freshman on the offensive line? So another year of that, and heard nothing but good things about Darius Gray. So if he starts at right tackle, Surratt starts at left tackle. When Pete comes back, you move Surratt back to right tackle. What do you do with Darius Gray? I guess it depends on how well he plays. I think Gray's a guy that could move inside if need be and play some guard. Right now, we've got the same people on the inside that we've had since the spring. Caleb Miller at center, Hank Purvis, and Emmanuel Cocho-Pulco at the guards. Maybe some of the backups have changed, but as far as the starters are concerned, of course, the wide receiver course changed with Jalen Sellers getting hurt. We certainly anticipate Nick Harbor, Mazio Bennett, being your starters. Who the third guy's going to be? Maybe Nitro Tuggle, maybe DJ Black, Saquel Patterson. I'm not sure if it matters so much who starts the wide receiver core. They're certainly going to be moving guys in and out. You will use a number of wide receivers. Said the starting kicker has not been named yet. Said they're still competing at the wide receiver spot. And he said he'd be very disappointed if the team does not show up and play well on Saturday. Well, you wouldn't be the only one, Coach, that would be very disappointed with that. Says he does get ready. He said geeked up is a good word. I think Rick Henry of WIS used that word in a question. He said that's a good word for the opener. He said he's very geeked up for the opener. Said that the Gamecock staff has been preparing players all summer with nutrition and hydration. So even with the heat, what's it like, 106 feels like?
1: Yeah, it's going to be
0: on
1: hot
0: Saturday. So make sure. It's not a day for a blackout. All right, wear your white stuff, and be comfortable over there. Coming up Saturday, 12:45 kickoff. Boy, what you will do for TV, huh? 12:45 kickoff. Come on, folks. In South Carolina, you'd only be kicking off at 12:45. But that's when TV said we're to kick off. Oh, okay. All right. We'll kick off at 12:45. Matter of fact, I understand when they called Jeremiah Donati and said, we need you to kick off at 12:45, he said, AM or PM? Anyway. Coach Beamer said that he is stressing great toughness and physicality as the standard on Saturday. How can you tell? How can you tell how physical you're going to be when you're so much bigger and stronger than the other team? I'm being a little bit facetious, obviously, but that's a legitimate question, I think. Said place kickers have showed more consistency at Tuesday's practice. The competition there does continue. See some other comments. But most of his comments about practice yesterday. Now Dabo really got into it a little bit, and his comments are getting nationwide attention about the college football and the NFL. He says, what's going on with college football and NFL prospects released from camps is embarrassing. It's a joke. Zero rules. And when you enforce rules, somebody goes and finds a judge to overrule it. He's got a good point there. He's got a good point. We'll see what happens tomorrow morning in court. Coach Sweeney said his players have done everything asked of them in camp. Can't take them any farther without playing a game. and he's excited to see his team.

0: compete against a big-time opponent. A lot of unknowns with a new coaching staff at LSU. Have to look at what they did at Ole Miss. Present a lot of problems from a scheme standpoint. They bought in an elite group of talent, and they are well-coached. So LSU is a complete team. Quarterback Sam Leavitt is a good one and a tough competitor. So there was a quarterback competition this fall. Vecina separated from the group in the spring. Reynolds made a jump late in the spring, made a run in the fall. Vecina's still ahead, not by a lot, but in their grading, he is still ahead, but he does not have a lifetime contract. He's got to play well and go win a game. Vecina started out on top. Reynolds closed the gap, got real close. Then Vecina moved back ahead, but Reynolds isn't going away. Both can win for Clemson. He was joking about LSU having a tight end who was in camp with the Browns. He knows he watched the Browns in practice. I guess he wants to check out what his name escapes me. Clark, I believe it is, the kid can do there at tight end. So the key for this team has been the competition that they've had. So they've had competition at every position. And it does feel like the running back room is undervalued. Thinks that all of the five running backs will make a contribution at some time this season. And he does say Reynolds is going to be a good one. He's big, fast, got a rocket for an arm. Probably has all the weight room records for a freshman quarterback. He's earned the opportunity to play, though he's not guaranteed that. They believe in Vecina. He's earned a job. They also believe in Reynolds. Best case scenario is CV lights it up, has a great season, and Reynolds gets to play behind him. But no crystal ball, no guarantees. Said neither Watson nor Lawrence began as starters, and they went out and won the job with their performances. He didn't just compare Tate Reynolds to Deshaun Watson and Trevor Lawrence, did he?
1: I hope not. Sounds like he did, though.
0: Yeah, we'll see. I said he and Chad Morris have had a lot of life together. There's a lot of synergy between them. They think alike, speak the same language. Said that Morris is a high-energy guy like he is. Got some fire in the belly. So he said there's a huge comfort zone there. All right, those are some of the comments from the press conferences yesterday. South Carolina is a 35.5 point favorite against Kent State. Clemson, LSU. LSU is favored by 10. You get a chance to tell us what you think in our Matthias Sandwich Shop Super 7 contest. 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Dennis can take care of all your heating and air conditioning needs. 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When we make our predictions on Friday, right?
1: Yes, we do.
0: Yeah. Predictions isn't the right word, but I guess it is. But anyway.
1: Picks.
0: Our picks, yeah, that's better, on Friday, because we can't predict crap. But anyway, we will make our picks. Nobody else can either, by the way. 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By the way, we use Tuesday's lines, and Tuesday's lines stay put. They don't change. Coastal plus 20.5 at West Virginia. For instance, if Clemson would drop down to, say, an 8 or 9-point underdog instead of 10, we're still going by the 10. Furman plus 46.5 at Tennessee. Louisville plus 7 at Ole Miss. Baylor plus 7.5 at Auburn. That's going to be an interesting one. DJ Lagway's at Baylor now. Mm. And, of course, you got the Byron Brown kid at Auburn. And then the Citadel plus 20.5 at Charlotte. Citadel football, that has been such a key part of that school for, heck, 100 years. It's just been real important for Citadel to have good football. And they haven't had good football lately. It's very resources are not great. And, of course, it's very difficult to recruit to a military school in the first place. But Citadel, 20.5-point underdog at Charlotte. The tiebreaker, total points scored by South Carolina plus total points scored by Clemson. Last time South Carolina played Kent State, they got 77. The last time Clemson played LSU, they got 10. If you went by those two, it'd be your number would be 87. One number now, I'm not doing any math for you, even simple math. If you cannot follow instructions, you're not going to win a tiebreaker. Matthias Sandwich Shop, Super 7 contest, and we appreciate Matthias for being with us. All right, 803-978-1832 is our Family First Security phone line. Stop crime before it happens. Get some cameras around your home. Family First Security protects your home like a good offensive lineman protects a quarterback. We had some utilities work done in our neighborhood, and they cut my internet.
1: No.
0: And so I tried to talk to them this morning.
1: Mm-hmm.
0: Nobody spoke English. How can you live in the United States and not speak any English?
1: Well, because everything gets routed overseas to India.
0: Well, I don't think they were speaking Indian. I mean, they were nice, and but I don't think they understood what I was trying to say. And I asked for the jefe. Isn't that right? Isn't that boss in Spanish? I asked for the jefe, and they looked like me. Maybe I mispronounced it. It's J-E-F-F, so it's pronounced Jefe, right?
1: I think so.
0: Give me the Jefe. I'm upset. But I think I'm the only house in the neighborhood got the internet cut.
1: Wow.
0: So I'm without internet until... I talked with someone at Spectrum. They said, I can get you the first available spot. We'll have a technician come by Thursday. Thursday?
1: That's
0: 2 days.
1: No. I need them today.
0: Yeah, well, they don't have anyone. They're tough. Wow. They don't care what you need. But anyway, they cut my dang internet. Just my luck. The only house in the neighborhood without my internet. My daughter was she didn't know how to act without internet, you know? Family First Security protects your home like a good offensive lineman protects the quarterback. I mentioned our O'Neill Heating and Air text line. When your comfort's on the line, call the name you can trust, O'Neill Heating and Air. That's 803-315-3292. Talking Sports, of course, is brought to you in part by our friends at Little Pig's Barbecue is on Alpine Road. They'll be open for you tomorrow. Little Pig's, of course, catering is available 24 hours a day, 7 days a week at Little Pig's. All right, we'll talk some golf. Jimmy Cousa will join us today at 10 o'clock. Jimmy's appearance brought to you by Cousa Golf. I had to go over to the northeast part of town yesterday, drove by his place on Two Notch. That's a good-looking building. Jimmy's done a good job with that. Cousa Golf over there by Spring Valley and also on Sunset Boulevard in Lexington. And, of course, Rapid Robert will be with us. Bob Gillespie will join us in the 10 o'clock hour as well. All right, we're talking sports here on Fox Sports Radio 1400. Braves fans starting to get some tight sphincter muscles. National beat the Braves last night. Phillies keep playing well. They won last night. Lead down to three games. And the latest prep media poll is out in high school football. We'll look at that one as well. All right, we're talking sports here on Fox Sports Radio 1400.
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26: Hi, some folks have kind of misunderstood my story this morning about my internet being cut. I didn't call anybody. I stopped on my way out of the subdivision and talked to some of the workers. I tried to talk to some of the workers. None of them could speak English.
27: Mm-hmm.
26: And they were nice as they could be. The guy says, no English. How do you, I just don't understand how you live in the United States and don't speak any English.
27: Well, my question is, where are the Americans that are doing the work like that? Where are they at? Do they not want to get out there and, you know, dig the ditches and do the stuff?
26: I guess not. They probably make more money digging those damn ditches than we do.
27: Probably so. And then America's saying, well, they're taking our jobs. Well, do something.
26: Anyway, it's just my luck. I'm the only house in the neighborhood, at least that I know of, because I asked everybody in my cul-de-sac. They still have their internet, but wow. I don't.
27: And football tonight, too.
26: But Spectrum is coming to, I mean, they're coming to my rescue.
27: Spectrum is?
26: It's taking them 3 days to do it. Oh, you don't need internet for 3 days. Well, thanks a lot.
27: Wow.
26: The president of the SEC's executive committee, Tennessee Chancellor Dante Plowman, said enough is enough. She told ESPN that the league will not budge on its rule that NFL players cannot return to college. Speaking on behalf of the SEC's president and chancellor, she made clear that the SEC is, quote, prepared to defend our rules, end quote, and wants Commissioner Greg Sankey to feel empowered to levy significant penalties. Quote, we have a responsibility to try and lead the best we can in this time of chaos. Our group is united on this. This is not a rule we will budge on. Enough is enough. Of course, the comments coming amid the potential showdown between LSU and the SEC over the eligibility of former NFL players who have committed to the Tigers but yet have not been formally added to the roster, although the Daquan Wright kid supposedly has been practicing. Now, there is also a report that the College Football Playoff Committee got together, and they did talk about the threat that they just would not pick for the playoffs a team with professional players. Hell, they're all professional players, with former NFL players. But sources confirming that On3 Sports that college football playoff leaders discussed disqualifying programs from the postseason that roster former NFL players, but no decisions were made. The conversations will continue. A lot of talk, huh? A lot of talk. Chris Ballard, who is the Colts general manager, he said NFL players returning to college, that's the stupidest blank I've ever heard. I'll let you fill in the blank. But yeah, that's the stupidest blank he has ever heard. And of course, the NFL has said they will not; those players will not be draft eligible, which is kind of interesting as well. But Dabo getting a lot of publicity for his comments, and I did not listen to the press conference, so I don't know if this was a comment in response to a question. I'm assuming it was in response to a question, but I don't know that for a fact. All right, 803-978-1832. We're talking sports here on Fox Sports Radio 1400. I still totally understand where the players are coming from, whether you agree with them or not. I know where they're coming from. But Ballard, according to the story at CBSSports.com, could not hold back his laughter when he was asked if anyone had approached him about leaving to continue their college career. He says, "I know I'll catch crap for this, but it's the stupidest blank I've ever heard. Your entire life you fight to get up to the NFL, and now you're going to go back? That makes a lot of sense." And sarcasm slash S on that one, by the way. Sweeney, if you did not hear, he said, "Rarely am I at a loss for words, but I'm kind of at a loss for words. I would just say it's kind of embarrassing. I mean, honestly, it's just embarrassing that that's where we are. I don't blame the kids and people trying to take advantage of the system. I just think it's embarrassing where we are with college football." LSU, see, Daquan Wright, Zaven Harris, and Junior Tulahagamaka are the three players that they are looking to add after the three were cut by NFL teams. All right, we're talking sports. Fox Sports Radio 1400, talking sports, also brought to you in part by our friends at Hilton's. Hilton's Power Equipment, they're at 5933 Two Knots Road, Hilton's. All right, quick timeout. We'll be back.
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11: In 2005, investigators in Palm Beach, Florida, began uncovering a dark secret.
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11: There was a wealthy man in Palm Beach who was offering young girls a way to make money. That man was Jeffrey Epstein, and he had set up a system designed to bring him underage girls. Local police and the federal government would investigate and, by their count, find dozens of victims. Epstein would become one of the world's most infamous predators, a man who could have faced decades in prison but served just 13 months in his own wing of a county jail.
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11: 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Truth and Lies, Jeffrey Epstein.
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19: We're talking about peacocks.
20: A peacock is specifically the male. The peahen is the female. They are not native to the United States, although they thrive in coastal, warmish areas.
19: So when you see that thing fully displayed, when that peacock wants to have a little good time with a peahen, that thing may go 5 to 7 feet in every direction.
20: 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Again, the peacocks will use it to try to ward off or intimidate trespassers in their territory, but for the most part, the whole thing is to impress the peahens.
19: 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Mm-hmm. Science has discovered semi-recently those vibrations are in lockstep with the peafowl's head feathers that they used to think were just for show, but mm-hmm. now they realize they vibrate at the same intensity and that they can actually, you know, sort of feel when those tail feathers are vibrating in their direction through their head feathers.
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34: NFL teams continue working towards their openers next week. The Bengals say receivers Ja'Marr Chase and T. Higgins should be ready for week one. Chase is dealing with a hyperextended knee and Higgins a heel injury. The Raiders say running back Achin Gente is in a good spot in his recovery from an ankle sprain and hopes to be ready for the opener. The Lions won't have running back Isaiah Pacheco for the first 4 weeks. He was put on IR with an MCL sprain. I'm Matt McCoy.
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26: 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Saturday at 1 o'clock, Kentucky, a 23.5-point favorite at home against Youngstown State. 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That's at 3 o'clock, 3:30, an actual football game. Auburn favored by 7.5 against Baylor. Another scrimmage Saturday at 3:30. Tennessee favored by 46.5 against Furman. Also at 3:30, Texas favored by 29.5 against Texas State. At 4:15, Arkansas is favored by 40.5 against Northern Arkansas. Austin Peay Vanderbilt, 7 o'clock on the SEC Network. Vanderbilt's favored by 29.5. When's the last time Vanderbilt was almost a 30-point favorite? At 7 o'clock Saturday night, Texas A&M favored by 40.5 against Missouri State. At 7:30, and yes, I know you Gamecock fans are going to be eagerly watching, just admit it, LSU favored by 10 at home against Clemson. Saturday night, ESPN, that's on ABC, by the way. Saturday night on ESPNU, Mississippi State, 28.5-point favorite against Louisiana Monroe. That's at 7:30. At 7:45, Florida's favored by 26.5 against Florida Atlantic. Sunday night, Louisville and Ole Miss. Ole Miss favored by 7 against Louisville. You think our Matthias Sandwich Shop contest is going to come down to the Sunday night game?
0: I do.
26: Yeah, probably will. Always seems to come down to that last one. And pay attention to the tiebreaker, folks, because I think last year, I think there were only 2 weeks that we didn't go to the tiebreaker. The ACC gets started tomorrow night with a couple of games. Wake Forest favored by 24.5 at home against Akron. Georgia Tech by 6.5 at home against Colorado. Stanford on Friday night hosting Miami. Miami a 24.5-point road favorite. Syracuse, Saturday at noon, favored by 33.5 against New Hampshire. At 12:30, Pitt's favored by 16.5 at home against Miami of Ohio. Cincinnati, 3:30, Saturday, favored by 7.5 at home against Boston College. Which famous Gamecock played at Cincinnati? Do you know off the top of your head?
0: I can't think of it.
26: Tulane at Duke, 3:30. I'll let you think about it for a second. Duke's favored by 7.5. 7:30, VMI and Virginia Tech. Virginia Tech with DQ Smith on the roster, favored by 55.5. So if they go to court tomorrow morning and the SEC gets an injunction against the injunction, does that mean DQ Smith can't play for Virginia Tech?
0: It's just too much. It's too much.
26: Well, I wish we had a camera on Gary because he just kind of shrugged his shoulders and said, who the hell knows?
0: Yeah,
26: that's what Dabo was saying. Dabo, no rules. Who knows? UCLA in California, Saturday night, 10:30, UCLA with Brian Rowe as one of the starting wide receivers, a 1.5-point road favorite. And then we mentioned a Sunday game. Well, Monday night is SMU and Florida State. SMU, a 3-point road favorite. I need to keep up with it this year just to see. But the old saying is if you take a home underdog every time, that you're going to win money. If you bet the home underdog every time.
0: Wow.
26: Okay. I kept up with it 1 year about 10 years ago, and it turned out to be exactly right. You would have won a good bit of money. I'll try to keep up with it this year, at least for a little while. Of course, we've already had some games in the ACC. North Carolina upset Texas Christian 15-10. Virginia embarrassed NC State 34-8. Stanford beat Hawaii 37-27. And Florida State beat New Mexico State 34-17. And, of course, locally, don't forget about our state schools. Benedict and Shorter at 3 o'clock. Florida Memorial at Allen at 4. Kaiser at Anderson at 6. North Greenville at Catawba at 6. Reinhardt at Newberry at 7. I wonder if Reinhardt and Kaiser play each other this year. PC is at Mercer at 6. Gardner Webb at Wofford. That's a 1:30 kickoff. Charleston Southern's at Georgia Southern, 7 o'clock kickoff. Citadel at Charlotte, we mentioned this one, 3:30. And Coastal's at West Virginia at 12. Sunday, South Carolina State at Florida A&M. So there's some of these state games that are scheduled this week as well. All right, 9:46, Talking Sports, brought to you in part by Little Pig's Barbecue over on Alpine Road, also by buddy Casey Essridge with APM Realty. This is property management. Let Casey make you some money. 269-8008 APM Realty Group. All right, Talking Sports. Bob Gillespie will join us at 10 o'clock. We'll also talk some golf with Jimmy Cusa at 10 o'clock.
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26: Hi, welcome back. Teddy Hafner with you. We're talking sports here on Fox Sports Radio 1400. It is the internetless Teddy Hafner with you. Yeah, I mean, you make a good point. I didn't watch any TV last night. I was not feeling particularly well, so I went to bed kind of early.
15: All right.
26: Woke up, as I was telling you, I woke up about 11:40 or so, and I realized I had not gotten my 5,000 steps in.
15: Got to do that.
26: So I had to get out real quickly before the clock hit midnight to get some steps in. And not only did I get my steps in, but I got a start on this morning's, on the day's steps as well. Anyway, we are I'm without a internet over at my house. But Spectrum's coming to the rescue. It'll only take them 3 days to get somebody out there. Hey, they did say they wouldn't charge me for the 3 days, though. So
15: well, that's good.
26: That's really nice, though, yeah. Isn't it? The state newspaper got their Midlands top 10 rankings out. Dutch Fork at number one. Irmo at number two. Fairfield Central is three. Lugoff Elgin, four. Camden, five. Great Collegia is number six. Ridgeview, seven. Hammond, 8, Gilbert, 9, and Keenan, number 10. No Thursday night games this week. No Thursday night games. Airport at Keenan, that could be an interesting one, huh? Blythewood is at Westwood. Carlton Newman at Heathwood Hall. Clinton is at Newberry. Clinton, you beat your Lawrence team last week. Pretty good game, though.
15: Good game, what I was told.
26: Yeah. Drew High School Blue Devils, who are definitely a mighty breed, they're headed to Lakewood. Dutch Fork is at Spartanburg. Eau Claire at Burke. Hammond at Lawrence Manning. Irmo's at Lower Richland. I wonder how Mooney player's doing these days. Mooney's still with us, isn't he? I wonder how Mooney's doing. Mooney would be, 83, 84, 85? Heck of a high school football coach. He made it fun. Lexington at Swansea. James Island at Gray Collegiate. Pillion at Rich Spring Minetta. Richardson Northeast is at York. Isn't York one of those schools that just looks like a university? University of York?
15: Yeah. It really does.
26: Ridgeview is at Oceanside Collegiate. They're playing at Johnson Haygood Stadium. One of the coldest press boxes you'll ever get. It's surrounded by all that steel.
15: Uh-huh.
26: And when you get up there in the winter, whoa, Nelly Belly, it is cold. River Bluff is at Spring Valley. That one should generate some coin at the gate. South Aiken at Brooklyn Casey. Bulldog Burt and Saluda is at Batesburg Leesville. And, okay, that's about it. That's about it as far as, once again, no Thursday night games. That's kind of unusual. Back when I played, I loved playing on Thursday night. First of all, I cut the week short.
15: Yeah.
26: But second of all, usually you'd have to play on Thursday because Dreher played at Memorial Stadium, still does, and shared the stadium with other schools. So every once in a while, you have to play on Thursday. But we'd be the only game in the area. So this newspaper would be there, photographers would be there. You'd always get great coverage on your Thursday night games. I love playing football on Thursday night. All right, Bobby Gillespie, Jimmy Cusa, when we return, talking sports, Fox Sports Radio 1400.
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30: Former Cowboys quarterback and broadcaster Tony Romo pled no contest to OWI charges in Wisconsin and had his driving privileges revoked for 6 months. Romo said he is seeking help after relying on pain meds and alcohol to deal with pain from back injuries he suffered during his football career. The Guardians extended their hold on the AL wild card to 1.5 games with a 6-1 victory over the Blue Jays. Mariners attempted to keep pace with a 9-6 victory over the Red Sox. The Dodgers got crushed by the Cardinals 13-8. Rams head coach Sean McVay told the media on Tuesday that he's unsure whether Aaron Donald will play week one against the 49ers in Australia. Reports indicate Vikings are signing veteran linebacker Kyle Van Noy to the roster. And U.S. men's soccer star Filarin Balogun is reportedly walking away from a $54 million transfer deal that would have seen him move to the English club Everton. I'm Chris Perfett.
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26: Hi, welcome back. Teddy Hefner with you. We are talking sports here on Fox Sports Radio 1400, joined by Bob Gillespie and also by our friend Jimmy Kuza. Jimmy's appearance brought to you by Kuza Golf. Evidently, both Gary and I drove by your building yesterday over in Columbia Northeast. Looks really nice, Jimmy. You've done a lot of work there.
1: Did you see the golf scene on the sidewalk?
26: Evidently, yeah.
1: Had a golf scene put in up there.
26: Mm-hmm.
1: Has a green, a sand trap, a man teeing off, golf clubs, flagstick. I bet you didn't see any of that.
26: I didn't notice it, to be honest with you. I was too busy making sure I didn't run into anybody.
1: Crazy. That's a busy road, isn't it?
26: It is. There's no doubt. No doubt about that. You mentioned sand. Are some amateur players, I'm not going to mention Bob Gillespie's name, but are some amateur players better off hitting
3: nice segue.
26: Are some of them better off hitting it in the water than hitting it in the sand? Because at least in the water, you get to drop.
1: Well, you can drop it in
26: the
1: sand, too.
26: Not leak. Well, I don't know. I guess you can re-hit the shot, huh?
1: Yeah, you can drop, but yeah, you don't want to take a penalty, you know, for no reason. The biggest mistake most people make in the sand is they swing too easy. They think the ball's going to go too far.
26: Mm-hmm. Well, I was always pretty good at getting it out of the bunker, but I never had great distance control on my bunker shots, and I know that's supposed to be the length of your backswing, is it not? But I just never had a good feel for bunker shots.
1: Well, what I tell people, if they practice in the bunker, go in the bunker, draw a line in the sand, put the ball right in front of the line, and swing as hard as you can and see where your club bottoms out.
26: Mm-hmm.
1: And see how far the ball goes. If the club bottoms out like 6 inches behind the line, the ball's not going to go very far. If it bottoms out right at the line, like maybe 2 or 3 inches prior to the ball, then the ball might go 25 or 30 yards. Some of your tour players can splash the sand and hit it upwards of 35, 40 yards. It's hard to hit the ball long 40 yards out of the bunker. You know, a greenside bunker where you're actually hitting sand and not the ball. But, you know, drawing the line in the sand shows you where you bottom out. You can change that a little bit by just moving the ball position, your foot position a little bit, and see if you can bottom out in a different place.
26: Talking with Jimmy Kuza, Kuza Golf. Jimmy, now, when I'd practice my bunker shots, sometimes I would ground the club, which I know you can't do, but just for practice. And it was always easier for me to hit a bunker shot if I could ground the club. Why is that?
1: Yeah, say that again. Always what?
26: Easier. It was easier for me to hit
1: bunker. Yeah, you're getting a measurement then.
26: Okay.
1: Yeah, when you ground the club, you're measuring where you would like the club to come. But, you know, if you, like, I've never told people to do it this way, but it's a good idea. If you ground the club and you get a good splash in relation to the line, well, when you set up, make sure you've got that same basic ball position and arm position so that you are getting the club down in that same area.
26: Mm-hmm.
1: You can kind of... You can cheat to teach yourself. You can experiment to teach yourself. And once you get a feel for it, then you really can get distance control in the bunker. Most players would much rather miss in the bunker than in high grass.
3: Absolutely.
1: Yeah. I mean, buddy, they're amazing out of that bunker. I used to be decent. When we had Weed Hill driving range, and I would practice in the bunker a lot.
26: Mm-hmm.
1: I was much better. But, you know, now if I get it on the green, I'm all right. 2 putt, 1 putt, go to the next hole. Here we go.
26: Well, I guess I could just ground the club if nobody's looking, right?
3: Heck, if nobody's looking, pick it up and toss it on the green, Teddy. About the same.
1: I read something that a PGA professional put out, I don't know, several weeks back. And he said, the rules of golf. And then he went on to say, if you're a recreational golfer, don't worry about the rules. Make them up as you go.
26: Mm-hmm.
1: Grab the club in the bunker. Take a free drop. Hit an extra shot. Tee it up in the fairway.
26: Mm-hmm.
1: And he said, you're not professional golfers. And he said, if you want to enjoy the game, don't think you're cheating. Just go enjoy the game the way you can do your best.
26: Yeah. Well, we've talked about that, moving it in the fairway and stuff.
3: Yeah.
26: Yeah.
3: Mm-hmm.
1: I never move it. I probably should.
26: I've got a great story for both of y'all. We were talking, was it last week or the week before? I can't remember. And I was telling the story about the guy hitting it in the woods, and my playing partner said that ball better be orange when it comes out.
3: Yeah.
26: I believe it was Rick sent me a note that he was playing one time and guy hit the ball in the woods and I found it and he hits it out and the ball's up by the green. When he walks out there, he notes that the ball was a TaylorMade and the guy always played Titleist. And he told him, he says, "That's a TaylorMade. That's not your ball." And the guy said, "Oh, I hit it so hard it changed brands."
3: Oh, yeah. Okay.
26: He hit it so

0: slices much less when you really close down your stance.
1: Yep.
0: In fact, it might draw. One of the things that a lot of pros teach is they'll take a person and set them up reasonably square. They put a stick on the ground, set them up reasonably square, and say, all right, just hit some shots. And the ball slices and slices, you know, especially with the driver, of course. And then they say, well, all I want you to do now is take your right foot and step back with it, way back, like maybe 10 inches. Mm. And that will close the hips and the shoulders. And say, okay, try to hit it now. And it might surprise the person that all of a sudden, they, instead of hitting a slice, they might start hitting a little bit of a draw or maybe even a straighter shot. And they say, well, that doesn't make sense. Well, it does, but mechanically you don't need to try to explain it to people because they they try to memorize everything you're saying, and then they're thinking 85 things over the ball. I gave a lesson the other day. It was really interesting. I had a group of, you know, of women out there, and I said, today we're going to try to be an athlete. We're not going to do anything mechanically. We're going to think about swinging the club and trying to make sure that the ball does one thing. So what I did was I set everybody up on a square, meaning I put sticks on the ground, pointing it somewhere down the fairway on the practice tee. And I took another stick, and I stood in front of them, and I said, okay, tell me when this stick is in direct line with your ball. And they did. So then what I would do is I moved the stick over about a foot so that it was slightly to the left of their ball. And I said, what I want everybody to do for the next 30 minutes with your driver is make sure that when you swing the club, the golf ball starts to the right of that stick. That's all I want you to do. Well, how do I do it? Now, I'm not going to tell you how to do it. Athletically, what can you do to make the golf ball start to the right of the stick? So using your hands and eyes, all of them tried to do that. And, of course, some of them had trouble getting it to start to the right. But they did finally, everybody, six women, started getting the ball to start to the right. And about 15 minutes into it, over half of them were starting to hit a draw. They didn't know where that came from. Hmm. So that is moving the club head in a particular path that will create a different ball flight. So when the club squares up, it will actually draw. And at first, it doesn't do anything other than they, you know, hit it crappy. But, well, they do.
1: Yeah.
0: And they're wondering, what the hang am I doing here? You know, I'm taking a lesson. I'm hitting it worse than I normally do. But then you give it about 15 minutes, and then all of a sudden that golf ball starts changing flight. Bob, you probably, Teddy, you do too. Who's the golf director at the university? What's his name, Puggy?
1: No, Puggy's retired now.
2: Puggy retired. Bill McDonald left too.
1: So. Bill's gone. Of course, the coach is Rob Bradley, the men's coach, and then Kaylin Anderson, who's been there forever, is the women's coach.
0: Right. Well, Puggy, a friend of mine, was taking lessons with me. He said, Jimmy, I'd like to go see Puggy. I said, I think that's a great idea.
1: Mm-hmm.
0: So he did.
1: Yeah.
0: And he came back to me, the guy that I was giving lessons to. I said, well, fill me in. I want to know what he had to say. Because I've worked with Puggy before years ago.
1: Mm-hmm.
0: And he said, all he did was tell me to be more athletic.
1: Hmm.
0: And interestingly enough, when he came back, his golf swing was better.
1: Yeah.
0: And all he was doing was trying to be an athlete instead of being a mechanical genius.
1: Yeah. That makes
0: so much sense.
1: It's interesting,
0: you know, really, in golf. Golf is the most mechanical sport I've ever seen. My lesson in baseball from my dad when I was probably about 7 years old, so he said, hold the bat loose, step into it, and whack it. He didn't say whack it, but anyhow, that's it.
1: Mm-hmm.
0: Hold the bat loose and step into the ball. That's it. That was my whole entire baseball lesson. And, you know, it never expanded from that either, all the way through my career playing baseball. And I, quite frankly, never really thought about stepping into it after I was maybe 6 or 7 or 8 years old. I don't know.
1: You probably just did it naturally, right?
0: Sir?
1: I say you probably just did it naturally by that point.
0: Yeah, you step into it and swing. You know, people do not understand. You can teach mechanically how you might swing an object, but you cannot teach hitting.

0: impossible.
1: Yeah.
0: You can't teach someone how to hit a tennis ball either. You can't do it. You can mechanically show them what their footwork should be or something like that, or how to move the stick or something like that. But actually hitting, that's not taught. That's a learned skill. Mm-hmm. So, anyhow.
2: 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Jimmy, you've been around a long time. Are recreational?
0: Boy, that's accurate.
2: Is that an understatement?
1: That's called a kind way of saying you're getting old, Jimmy.
2: Is recreational golfers?
0: All right, wait. Quick story. About 3 or 4 months ago, I had this spot on my eye, on the inside of my eye socket, black spot. And I looked at it and said, oh, my goodness, what in the world? So I called my dermatologist. She is a great, great doctor. And I go in there, and she looked at it, and she said, Mr. Kusa, that is called a wisdom spot. And I said, that's a nice way of saying that I'm old. She said, yes, sir, it is.
2: Well, let's take advantage of your wisdom spot. Are recreational golfers around town better than they are, better today than they were 30 years ago?
0: Well, you know, if you check handicaps hadn't changed much in the last 100 years.
2: Okay.
0: So are they better?
2: The answer is no, then.
0: I think there are more golfers that are better, yes. And I think the reason for that is there's more availability. Mm-hmm. For golfers to take lessons and to practice and to play. There's a lot more availability than there were. You go back when I first started, you know, 40, 50 years ago, the availability was harder to find a place to play or practice. So, yeah, I think there's more of them. And I think a lot has to do with the SCGA, the Junior Golf Association. They really, really, really push hard for juniors to start learning to play golf and to make it available for the younger people that can't really afford to play golf. Golf's not a cheap sport. It's an expensive sport.
2: That's true.
0: They all are. They charge you to play ping pong now at the park, for goodness sake.
1: Seriously?
0: So there you go.
2: Jimmy, if I gave you a 20 handicap golfer, i.e. Bob Gillespie, and I told you you only had 3-4 lessons to make him better, what would you work on? Can you do that? Can you make Bob a better golfer in 3 or 4 lessons?
0: Well, we're immediately watching swing the club, watch him hit, take him to the putting green, watch him putt, take him to the chipping area, watch him chip, and then make a decision of where he's weak. One of the things I try to do with golfers that are golfers, let's say i.e. Bob or you or whomever, and I don't know them. They come to me, I say, well, tell me, what do you shoot? And they make some number up. And the next question I ask is, in your opinion, where do you fail? And then we have a starting point when they tell me where they think they fail. And then we attack that. And then I actually try to evaluate, is this really their biggest failure? Judged on what I said earlier, if I've watched them putt, watched them chip, watched them hit iron clubs, watched them hit drivers, then I'm going to really know where their big failures are.
2: I get
0: good athletes coming to me that can move the club, you know, upwards of 100 miles an hour. They can't hit the ball in a 10-acre field.
2: Right.
0: The automatic thing is quit swinging so dang hard, but I never say that.
2: Well, the only time I can move a club 100 miles an hour is when it's in the trunk of my car headed on the interstate. That's about the only time.
0: That's about the only.
2: How accurate are those guys usually in their self-analysis?
0: Say it again, how accurate are they what?
2: In their self-analysis. You want to know what they're good at and what they're bad at, and they tell you, how accurate are they?
0: Usually, the ones that fail, when we use that word, that fail a lot, let's say they shoot upwards of over 90. If you're shooting over 90, you've got a lot of failures.
2: Mm-hmm.
0: It's not just your tee ball. It's not just your iron shot. It's not just your putting, not just your chipping. So they may be failing in all areas, although the one that sticks out on them the most is what they're going to tell you. It might be their driver. You know, a lot of people say, well, if I drive it, blah, blah, blah, if I keep it in play or if I could hit it further, which nobody can do that.
2: Mm-hmm.
0: I'd say that most of them do not have a clue of their big failures. No.
2: Okay. That was my question. All right, Jimmy, before we go, what's the, and this may be a dumb question, I don't know, what's the worst piece of advice you've ever heard on the golf course or from either from another player to a player or even from another pro to a player?
0: I'd rather say from husbands to wives, and they tell them this. That's number one. You don't slow it down. You don't. You don't put it in a lower gear. I'm sold on this. No matter who you are, when you take, of course, now women, they're afraid they're gonna miss the ball, so they do slow it down. They'll put it in a gear that the club's barely moving to try to make sure they make contact with the ball. But if you swing the club to hit the ball, most people will always swing the club as fast as they can. They just will. So you don't have to try to make them swing faster, and you certainly don't try to make them swing slower. What I think most good pros do, and what my old professional did years ago, was he talks about rhythm. Try to make a rhythmic motion. And that is a wide open category. What is rhythm? So, trying to figure out how they can get an idea of making a rhythmic swing and not jerking the club around all over the place to make it go fast.
2: Is swinging fast and swinging hard the same thing?
0: George Brian talks about that. It's really interesting. He says, I never try to make a person swing hard. I want to make them swing fast. And you know, the way you interpret the two words, it can be very different. Yes.
2: Mm-hmm.
0: George and I've had a lot of conversations about the golf swing. And, you know, he's ate up with it too. He loves the game. So do I.
2: Yeah. Jimmy, as usual, we appreciate it. Hang on, Bob's got a question for you.
1: Well, I got several. We could do this for another half hour as far as I'm concerned. But one thing you're talking about, and I've seen things on the internet, I think we all have, where one guy says, you know, exactly what you said, don't make your backswing slow and then try to explode through the ball. But yet you see players, and I can't think of exactly who I'm thinking of, but there's one guy on the PGA Tour now who he pauses at the top of his backswing before he hits swings down into the ball.
0: Right.
1: Is there a conflict there, or do you think that's a legitimate way of doing it? I know sometimes if I pause at the top of my backswing, I make better contact.
0: Really? Good for you. Do you think you actually – well, first off, it's almost impossible not to pause.
1: Mm-hmm.
0: Okay. How long the pause is a different story.
1: This is like 1,001, 1,002 sometimes.
0: Well, yeah, that's a long pause.
1: Right.
0: You know, I watched the video, I don't remember when, with Tiger Woods, and he said what he hated the most was his dad would make him take the club to the top of the backswing and just stop,
1: mm-hmm.
0: totally stop,
1: yeah,
0: and then hit the ball solid. And he said he hated that more than anything he ever did, trying to learn what it felt like to get a good rhythmic swing going. If any of your listeners, including you or me or Teddy, try to do that, you'll find out that is an interesting drill.
1: Yeah.
0: You take it up there and you just stop. And you might count, like you said, count to three,
1: yeah.
0: count to two or whatever. And then try to hit the golf ball solid. It's a great drill.
1: Mm-hmm.
0: And I'm with Tiger. Boy, do I hate it. I don't. I hate it. Speaking of Tiger, did y'all watch anything today about his plead for the DUI?
1: I have not seen it. I've heard it on radio, but that's all I've seen.
2: Wasn't he changing his plea?
0: Well, he's pleading guilty to a lesser charge.
1: Right.
0: And going to lose his license, it looks like, for 5 years.
1: Hmm.
2: Oh, well, he might have to hire somebody to drive him. You think he can afford it?
0: Well, that was what one of the commentators commented on that. So, you know, he can certainly afford it, and he can assure the court that he will not be driving.
1: Yeah.
0: And that would change a lot by saying, I'll hire a driver everywhere I go. I don't think he'd have any problem coming up with the cash to do that.
1: Yeah, he probably should have been doing that a long time ago.
0: 2 days, but anyhow.
2: Yeah. But we like to drive. I mean, we all like to drive. Since you brought up Tiger, how good is Scotty Scheffler getting? Is he getting into Tiger territory?
0: We're not going to live long enough to see anybody get there.
2: Okay.
0: Tiger has overlapped every. If you look at his statistics and you compare his statistics to other players, I don't think anybody will ever. Well, maybe they will. I don't think anybody's going to catch it. I mean, he was just probably the most amazing phenomenon that came onto the tour in my lifetime. Do you agree with that, Bob, or no?
1: Absolutely. And as you said, we forget that Tiger was a phenomenon when he was playing amateur golf. So you're going back to the early 90s now. And here we are 26 years into the next century. So you're talking about a 30, 35-year window. And as you said, you know, Scotty Scheffler is only 30 years old right now. So by the time he gets to, say, 40, they'll be feeding us through a straw or something like that.
0: Maybe.
1: Yeah. Hopefully, anyway.
0: Scotty is obviously the man today, absolutely. I would never say he's not.
2: He hits his iron so solid. Gosh.
0: He hits everything solid.
2: That's
0: he
2: a
0: hits
2: good
0: his
2: point.
0: Putter solid, I'd say. Yeah,
2: that's a good
0: Unbelievable.
2: Point.
1: Yeah.
2: Yeah, Woods agreed to a plea deal that will avoid any jail time, reckless driving, but comes with a 5-year suspension of his driver's license and a small fine.
0: Yeah.
1: Define small.
2: Yeah. I'm sure he can afford it, whatever.
1: Oh,
2: it is.
1: Yeah. Oh, yeah.
2: Whatever it
0: is. Term, too, by the way.
2: Yeah. Jimmy, we appreciate it. Big guy, tell us quickly, you got anything special at Koozie Golf?
0: No, not really. It's mm-hmm. business as usual. You know, we're waiting on the new equipment to hit the floor, which is coming. You know, it's already 2027, I guess. I don't know.
2: Which means you can get some great deals on some stuff from last year, right?
0: Boy, oh boy, Kenny. I got some stuff from year before last I'd love to give you a deal on, too.
2: Sounds good.
0: Got a lot of inventory that I'd love to see go away. Come in, make an offer, see what they say. Who knows?
2: Sounds good. Hey, Jimmy, we appreciate it. We'll talk to you next Wednesday.
0: All right. Good talking to you, Bob and Teddy.
1: You too, Jimmy.
2: That's our buddy Jimmy Kuza. Jimmy's appearance brought to you by Kuza Golf. All right, let's get a quick time out in. We are talking sports here on Fox Sports Radio 1400. Bob Gillespie is with us this morning.
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23: It's August 2023, a county government meeting in Pennsylvania's Lehigh Valley. A young woman, early 20s, steps up to the mic to speak.
24: My two-month-old son was happily drinking milk from his bottle when he quickly started choking, turned blue, and went limp. My boyfriend transported our son to the changing table as I grabbed an anti-choking device and my boyfriend began assembling it. Two pumps of the device and my son was conscious, gasping for air and coughing up milk.
23: They all went to the ER to make sure the baby was okay.
24: But upon arriving at Lehigh Valley Hospital, the diagnosis quickly became something so different.
23: One of the doctors had a theory.
24: She stated to my father and mother-in-law that we are young, first-time parents who got frustrated with our baby and violently shook him to make him stop crying, and a confession would only make things easier for us.
23: The parents were told to leave the hospital without their son, and he wouldn't come home for 7 whole months.
24: I'm a postpartum mom dealing with the grief and the trauma of my son being ripped from my arms, and I'm a mom who lost everything in less than 24 hours due to one doctor's misdiagnosis. Enough is enough.
23: And then the next person speaks, and the next one. The stories they tell form a pattern of parents walking into a Lehigh Valley hospital to get help for a child, only to leave without them. And the same doctor's name kept coming up again and again, a pediatrician.
25: I ask you, what kind of doctor does this?
23: That's what I wanted to know, too. From Serial Productions and The New York Times, I'm Diane Neary. And this is The Preventionist, a story about a doctor and the rise of a powerful field of pediatric medicine.
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27: All right, welcome back. Teddy Hefner, Bob Gillespie with you talking sports here on Fox Sports Radio 1400. Appreciate Jimmy Kuza being with us. Always enjoy talking some golf with Jimmy, and Bob Gillespie is with us. Bob's handle on Twitter or X is SC Golf Guy, so he covers golf. Matter of fact, he was telling me about going down to Kiowa with the golf panel.
0: Right.
27: What, you grading the courses? Is that what you're doing, rating the courses?
0: I mean, yes and no. I mean, I've seen these courses. They haven't, I don't expect they've changed much. We played down there last year. This is kind of the one weekend that we go down. Usually it's like we might go down today and play today, stay overnight, play tomorrow and come home. Because, you know, we're all, you know, we're not rich people. But this one is a 3-day thing because they want you to play Turtle, Osprey, and then the Ocean course. And and plus we have a kind of a reception which serves as kind of like the annual, you know, get together and okay, where do we go from here type of thing too. It's kind of a weekend.
27: One of my claims of fame is I shot 75 on the Ocean course one time.
0: Oh yeah?
27: Yeah, the next day I shot 99.
0: Mm.
27: Just depends on how the wind's blowing.
0: Oh yeah, yeah. Oh, yeah.
27: For it's guys like us.
0: Very much a wind dominated course.
27: Yeah.
0: You're right there on the ocean.
27: Yeah. The only hole I never could figure out how to play at Kiowa, the Ocean course, is I think it's the third one, the par four. It comes back to the right, and you have to hit your approach. Your tee shot's over marsh to begin with,
0: right.
27: And then your approach is over marsh. I never had the right club.
0: Yeah. I mean, there's a lot of holes out there that, I mean, for really good golfers, you know, it's a challenge.
27: Mm-hmm.
0: And for people like you and me, it's just like, oh my gosh, what do I do? How do I minimize the damage?
27: Right.
0: Which we, you know, if you're a let's say a mid to high handicap player, I think you can go out and you can have a good time if you just quit worrying about your score. But a lot of times you're like, well, okay, I need to hit it 180 yards to clear this hazard. I can't hit it 180 right. yards off the ground. And so I got to figure a way to cut 180 into two workable pieces.
27: Right. Well, yeah, sometimes those courses, to me, great golf course architecture gives you a bailout area.
0: Mm-hmm.
27: You can be conservative. You can lay up.
0: Right.
27: And a lot of courses don't have that.
0: Yeah, well, it's interesting you bring that up. Okay, you're being gestured to. Should we let him talk now or wait? Okay.
27: No.
0: Okay, one of the things that I've always appreciated, I may have told this story before, but, of course, I grew up in Orangeburg, playing at Orangeburg Country Club a lot, or when I played. My mm-hmm. brother's still a member down there. But that was, you know, the
27: a great golf course, by the way.
0: Yeah.
27: I love that golf course. Anyway, go ahead.
0: Well, but if you've ever noticed, the architect, and I'm drawing a blank now, the original architect decided that he wanted everybody to be able to play this golf course, which meant there were no forced carries over water. And if you think about it, you go down there, and there's always a way around the water. You don't have to go over the water. The one exception to that is the 18th hole, which is a long par 5, water in front and the green right behind the water. And somebody explained it to me one day. He said, you know, that hole, the green used to be on this side of the water, and now they decided that was too easy and it wasn't a really good finishing hole. It's a great finishing hole now, but you better be able to carry the water on it.
27: Isn't it about 600 yards, too?
0: It can be, yeah. It's back there ways. It's par 5.
27: Yeah. All right, we're talking some golf. We'll get back to the football in a minute, also some baseball. 803-978-1832 is our phone line. I think Rocky's with us. Good morning, Rocky. How are you this morning?
1: Good morning, Teddy. Good morning, Bob. And
0: morning.
1: Actually, I'm calling about golf. And Teddy, I always enjoy if I can listen to you talk to Jimmy. Look, I quit playing golf years ago. I quit playing golf when my knees deteriorated, and I couldn't. I'm on the tee box, and I can't hit a fairway. Tee to green, it was. And when you start spending more money on golf balls than golf rounds, it's time to quit. Okay. Put it that way.
27: Mm-hmm.
1: But back in that, I was a decent golfer in my younger days, actually down to 11 a handicap when I was in my early 30s. But my first lesson that I ever had was from my stepfather. And we were talking about fundamentals and swinging the golf club. And we were actually at the beach on vacation. So we went to the driving range there at Myrtle Beach. And he told me, I mean, he says, Rocky, why are you so fast on your backswing? And he said, here's what I want you to do. And he gave me a quote. It might have been from Ben Hogan, I'm thinking, or whatever. Ben, somebody said, nobody's ever hit a golf ball on their backswing. Okay? So he taught me tempo, and we were on the driving range, and I got frustrated. But it turned out to be really great 3 hours later. But he put a golf tee. He put a little golf tee in the ground about 10 inches behind my ball, something like that, right around there, just barely stuck it in the ground. He says, Rocky, I want you to knock this golf tee over every time on your backswing. I want you to concentrate and knock the golf tee over. And that is one of the best lessons I ever had, teaching tempo on the golf swing, not only with the driver, but every club. Knock it over. And that was from my old man just on vacation. And it was one of the things I'll always remember, just a little technique on your golf swing to teach tempo. You don't have to be so fast on the backswing, I guess.
0: Yeah, well, yeah. Plus that's a good way to make yourself keep the club head low coming back. But how many people have you seen basically just pick the club up with their hands as they go to their backswing?
2: Yeah, well, yeah, you can't do that. Mike Morgan used to do that. So I used to tell Mike, you pick your hands straight up. He never understood what the heck I was trying to tell him. All right, talking sports, Fast Sports Radio, Fox Sports Radio 1400. That's why I was asking Jimmy about the difference between fast and hard.
0: Yeah.
2: You know, I'd have a tendency to start my downswing before I finish my backswing. Mm-hmm. And I think that's one reason I hit that S shot to the right. it's SH, but it's not one you're thinking about.
0: Yeah, I know. Yeah. I know.
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8: Three staccato cries of Mayday and an eyewitness report of a mid-air explosion is about all that is known this morning of the British Columbia air disaster, which yesterday claimed 52 lives.
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15: That sounds like a pretty good choice to me.
27: All right, the great Rick Henry is going to join us tomorrow. Look forward to having Rick with us. He'll be with us tomorrow at 11 o'clock. Dr. Rick, usually with us Thursdays at 11, but he is asked to move back to Friday again. We might need to just change him to Fridays as we get into the year.
0: Oh, yeah. Well, for football, which is what he's going to talk about, mm-hmm. Friday would be, you know, certainly more timely. Do me a favor. When you got Rick on there, ask him, have you seen the thing that he does with three other sportscasters around South Carolina?
27: No.
0: You know what I'm talking about? No. Apparently, you can't get it on
27: a round table.
0: Yeah. Well, it's a four-way split screen. And each of them do it from wherever they are. It's Rick and a woman and two other guys. And I think one's in Myrtle Beach and one's in Greenville. And I don't, but just ask him how that got started, because it's pretty, I've seen it a couple of times. If you don't have satellite or cable, but you use an antenna, you can, it's one of those WIS, it's like 10 point something or the other. And it's on, I think, early in the day, I think probably, you know, mid morning to early afternoon. And but it's interesting to hear the four of them kind of go back and forth on the subject of the day.
27: It's kind of like me and you going back and forth, right?
0: Yeah, except yeah. They go longer and more often.
27: Yeah, but not as insightful.
0: Well,
27: as
0: never.
27: We are.
0: Of course
27: yeah, not.
0: Not
27: as insightful.
0: Don't be
27: as
0: silly.
27: Speaking of insightful, 12 ESPN experts, using the air quotes, predicted their 12-team college football playoff. And none of the 12 had South Carolina or Clemson in it.
0: Yeah. Not surprising, is it?
27: Well, I don't know. Don't you think Clemson's goal is the college football playoff?
0: I think it's their goal, but you know we're looking at what they've done lately. You know, it's don't tell me what you want to do. Tell me what you've done lately. And lately, South Carolina obviously had a terrible year last year, a good but not great year the year before. Clemson has been kind of on a seems like you know record wise been almost like a steady decline over the last 5 years. So yeah, now is that their ambition? Absolutely, and I expect them to try to do it. But to say at this point in the year that they are in the top 12 teams in the country is kind of a reach, I think.
27: Where do you put them in the in your mind in the ACC? Behind Miami, behind SMU, anybody else?
0: Possibly Louisville.
27: Louisville, possibly. Yeah,
0: those three and Clemson are probably the four that most people would say, okay, these are your likely ACC champions. Mm-hmm. But as we know from last year, even being the champion, unless your record's good enough, not necessarily get you in. Well, now, I take that back. It will now, right?
27: The champion will be in.
0: Yeah.
27: But all right, let me ask you, if Clemson goes 10-2 with losses to Miami and LSU – and obviously, I know it depends on what everybody else does as well. But
0: right.
27: At 10-2, do they get in?
0: They're in the conversation. But again, like you said, it's almost impossible to say because there were, oh, who am I trying to think? Well, was it Notre Dame was 10-2 last year and didn't make the playoffs? Am I right?
27: I hope so.
0: Okay. Well, you would know better than I do. All these things are kind of fleeting through my mind. But my point is that it depends. It depends on who you beat, who you lost to, and who the other guy that you're up against for that spot beat and lost to.
27: Well, it's interesting, your perception of Clemson is the record has steadily declined. Mm-hmm. They were 7-6 last year. They were 10-4 the year before.
0: That's a decline from 10-4 to 7-6.
27: I know, but that's not a steady decline. That's
0: well,
27: a
0: one-year
27: decline.
0: What were they the year before they were 10-4?
27: 9-4.
0: Okay, so, yeah.
27: 11-3 the year before that, 10-3 the year before that.
0: Yeah.
27: Remember, was the 2023, wasn't that first year in how many years that they weren't in double digits? Let me count them real quick. 1, 2, 3, 4, 5, 6. We're like 12 years that he said.
0: It's longer than that. I mean, that was one of Dabo's talking points. Is he said, we've had 10 or more wins in
27: 12 years. That's where
0: 12 years.
27: Yeah.
0: 10 or more wins in, was it 12 years?
27: 12 straight.
0: 12 straight, yeah. I think his was 12 or 10 or more over a longer period with one 9-win season stuck in the middle of that.
27: They went 9-4 in 2023, and then they bounced back 2024 with 10 wins. So 13 out of 14 years.
0: Yeah,
27: but then the disappointing last year.
0: Yeah. Yeah. So, but again, I'm kind of a victim of everybody else. You know, they've had players going into every season, including last season, where you said, okay, this is a good team because. And I mean, last year was a smack in the face because they had a roster that sent, nine people to the NFL?
27: Nine
0: to the NFL, and they went 7-6.
27: Yeah, couldn't cover anybody in the secondary.
0: No.
27: All right, quick timeout. We'll be back talking sports with Bob Gillespie.
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13: Caffeine can be really good for you and help a lot of things, and caffeine can be kind of bad for you.
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13: 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It's got that adrenaline going, and it's rewarding you with the dopamine. I mentioned the vicious cycle, the inevitable crash.
14: Right.
13: 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All right, how about some health benefits?
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14: Yeah.
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16: Hi, talking sports, Fox Sports Radio 1400. Just a minute or so before we get to the top of the hour. Coach Dabo Swinney interesting comment yesterday. He said it's embarrassing. That's where we are, talking about the players coming back from the NFL. Says we have no rules. There's no governance. It's a joke. Kind of hard to argue with that.
2: Very hard to argue with it, given the evidence.
16: The SEC going to court tomorrow morning. The president of the SEC Executive Committee, Tennessee Chancellor Dante Plowman, said yesterday that the league, quote, will not budge, end quote, from its rule regarding NFL players. I don't know how you're not going to budge if the court says you got to do it. But the College Football Playoff Committee met yesterday, and they're meeting again today. Mm-hmm. And what they're discussing is, okay, you want to play former pro players, go ahead, but we're not going to pick you for the playoffs.
2: Yeah. There's that.
16: And there's no court that can tell them you got to pick somebody for the playoffs.
2: Well, here's the thing I wonder. You said, you know, the courts say that LSU can bring back players from the NFL. That we're talking about LSU. Right. But I know anybody.
16: Well, DQ Smith just signed with Virginia Tech.
2: Yeah. Has he been he was pro?
16: Yeah, he went to several mini camps.
2: Okay. Well, I guess what I'm saying is, though, I know that, you know, by the law that they can tell them, yes, if they, you know, you can play them. I don't know that they can force other people to play them, can they?
16: Well, and that's another thing that the SEC is threatening.
2: I know, threatening just to boycott them.
16: Why are they threatening to kick them out of the league, for goodness sakes? Yep. I mean, isn't LSU a charter member of the SEC?
2: I do believe they are.
16: If I'm the LSU chancellor or president, I think I might have a conversation with my athletic director and my
2: football coach.
16: All right, we'll be back. Quick baseball report, and then we'll get some of Bob's thoughts, more Bob's thoughts on college football, because I've heard a rumor that they're playing some college football games this weekend.
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19: 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Guaranteed human. And here's what you need to know.
1: $4 billion. That is the reported valuation of the Los Angeles Angels as they are being sold from Artie Moreno, the current owner, to Stan Kroenke, who also owns the Rams, the Nuggets, the Avalanche, the Rapids, and Arsenal. Press release says the deal would close in the first quarter of 2027 if approved by Major League Baseball. The Phillies picked up their sixth win in a row with a 7-1 victory over the Arizona Diamondbacks, pulling within three games of Atlanta for first place in the NL East. Gavin Williams fanned 13 batters in seven innings of work as the Cleveland Guardians defeat the Blue Jays 6-1, extending their hold on the third AL wildcard to 1.5 games. According to Tom Pelissero, the Vikings are signing linebacker Kyle Van Noy to the roster. Lions place running back Isaiah Pacheco on injured reserve with a back injury, and Coco Gauff won in straight sets in the first round of the U.S. Open. I'm Chris Perfett.
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16: Welcome back. Talking Sports, brought in part by Little Pigs, Little Pigs Barbecue over on Alpine Road. Don't forget, they will be open on Labor Day. We will not be laboring on Labor Day, but they'll be open. So you can probably find me sometime during the day over at Little Pigs, Little Pigs Barbecue over on Alpine Road. Quick baseball report. Our baseball report is brought to you by the Stanley Law Group. The Braves. Getting interesting. Nationals beat the Braves 9-5 last night. Yohandy Morales hit a home run in his first Major League Baseball game. C.J. Abrams and Brady House each knocked in two runs in a four-run second inning. They play today 1-0-5. Grant Holmes going up against Jackson Kent. The Phillies beat the Diamondbacks 9-1. So that National League East is down to three games. Philadelphia has won six in a row. They have won 15 of 17. They were 21-7 in the month of August. And as my old grandma used to say, Gary,
2: that ain't bad.
16: Good enough. Good enough. Stan Kroenke is buying the Angels for a record $4 billion. So the Los Angeles Angels go from one of the worst owners in baseball to perhaps one of the best. Kroenke, of course, presides over the NFL's Los Angeles Rams. So probably good news for Angels fans out there. I see some other scores from yesterday. The Pirates and the Giants in a pitcher's duel. Giants lose that one. Pirates win 13-12. The Mariners 9-6 over the Red Sox. Brewers beat the Cubs 9-4. That was the day after the Cubs hit nine home runs in one game. White Sox 5-1 over the Astros. Angels lose to the Yankees 9-3, and the Cardinals 13-8 over the Dodgers. Just a real quick look at the standings. Atlanta's 82-57. 82-57. They've lost two straight. Phillies have won six in a row to get within three games at 79-60. Milwaukee 86-53, eight games better than the Cubs in the Central. Dodgers 82-56, 9.5 up on San Diego, 10 up on Arizona out west. In the junior circuit, Tampa Bay's 83-55, 4.5 better than the evil Empire in the American League East. White Sox at 73-65. They're three games up on Cleveland in the Central. The Guardians have won two in a row and 8 out of 10. Houston 70-69. They are a game lead over Texas out west. So if you look at the wild card right now in the American League, Yankees, Boston, and Cleveland are your top three. Texas and Baltimore are a game and a half out of that third spot. In the National League, Philadelphia and the Cubs are 1-2. San Diego with a half game lead over Arizona for the third spot. And somebody, I can't remember who it was, at the All-Star break projected that San Diego would win a spot in the playoffs. So they need to make me look good, right? So hang in there.
2: That somebody would have been Teddy Hefner?
16: Yeah.
2: Okay.
16: Fireflies 10-3 over Myrtle Beach. They play again tonight. This is the, I'm pretty sure I'm right on this, the last series,
2: last
16: final
2: weekend,
16: series
2: yep.
16: of the season.
2: Mm-hmm.
16: For,
2: I believe you're right.
16: Yeah, for the minor leaguers. All right, that's a quick baseball report. 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
16: There was a two-hour phone call yesterday. The college football playoff leaders did indeed discuss implementing participation rules that disqualify programs rostering former pro players. They also talked about a 2014 playoff. Another meeting is scheduled later this month to examine the issue more deeply. Why would you wait until later this month? You got to give somebody some. This is what
2: everybody puts things off, Teddy. You know
16: that. But
2: this
16: is what got them in the spot that they're in.
2: Yeah, but they don't learn their lessons from that.
16: These players, and I totally understand where these players are coming from. These players did not have any college eligibility left.
2: Right.
16: So the only thing they could do was sign a pro contract.
2: Sure.
16: After they sign a pro contract, the NCAA comes back and says, "Oh, now we're going to let you play 5 years." Well, wait a minute. Why didn't you tell me 2 months ago before I signed this pro contract? Doesn't make any difference. Well, I'm going to take you to court then. And then, of course, they went in court. I'll be honest with you. The thought and the precedent that it might set bringing players back from the NFL, I'm totally against.
2: Yep.
16: But I understand, and I kind of back these players. I know where they're coming from. They had no choice but to sign a pro contract.
2: Sure.
16: Why didn't you make the rule before I signed one?
2: Well, they had a choice whether or not to sign a pro contract. If they wanted to keep playing ball, they didn't.
16: Right.
2: But, you know, and again, I don't know that anybody had the notion that the rules would change the way they have so quickly. But I'm sorry. I mean, you know, if you're driving down the road
16: mm-hmm.
2: and you've been on this road all your life and the speed limit's been 45 and you get pulled over and the guy

0: sports in general, and especially college football. As you said, a lot of rules changes, a lot of changes that potentially can have all sorts of impact on people. And once upon a time, we said, well, the NCAA just, you know, they run things badly. They don't. Well, now they don't run anything at all. I mean, it's the Wild Wild West.
1: Well, Dabo said this yesterday. He said what's going on with right now is embarrassing with NFL prospects released from camps, going to college. It's embarrassing. It's a joke. Zero rules. And then when you enforce rules, somebody goes and finds a judge to overrule it. Yeah.
0: It's hard to argue with that. And whether you agree with him or disagree with him on the final cause, it's hard to disagree with him on what the procedure has been. It's just been very haphazard, very chaotic. And you know,
1: but how would you feel if one of these players was your son? Mm-hmm. And okay, and I don't know, maybe I'm just being a devil's advocate here.
0: Sure,
1: but
0: go ahead. That's your show.
1: I don't have any eligibility left.
0: Right.
1: Okay. So in order to continue, I need to sign this free agent deal with the Cleveland Browns.
0: Mm-hmm.
1: Okay, I signed that deal. Mm-hmm. I'm in camp. All of a sudden, the NCAA changes their rules to 5-on-5.
0: Right.
1: You got 5 years to play. Mm-hmm. Well, I only played four.
0: Yeah.
1: So why can't I play a fifth year?
0: And I didn't. I've never seen the literature. Did they make it retroactive?
1: They made it back to the cutoff line. Was the
0: 22
1: class.
0: Okay, yeah. Okay. So essentially, yes, they did make it retroactive.
1: Well, if you were in the 21 class, if you were in the 22 class, you're out of luck, right? 22, 23, 24, 25 is your 4 years. They did not give you 26.
0: Six, right. But now they will.
1: They will of the courts.
0: Well,
1: follow the courts.
0: Yeah.
1: But A DQ Smith just signed with Virginia Tech. Now, somebody can fact check me, but DQ, not only he didn't go to just one mini camp, he went to several.
0: Right.
1: And you don't go to mini camp for free, do you?
0: No, they pay you.
1: Yeah, I don't know how much, but they pay you something.
0: Right.
1: So how is DQ Smith going to play for Virginia Tech if Daquan Wright can't play for LSU? Or does it come back to the conference?
0: I think, well, it may. I don't know.
1: None of us do.
0: All the noise that Dabo is making suggests to me that he is looking at, because I don't remember their schedule. Do they play Virginia Tech this year?
1: No.
0: I didn't think so.
1: Yeah.
0: But I wasn't sure. But you know, say Virginia does.
1: Yeah, they do. I'm sorry, I'm incorrect.
0: Okay.
1: October 24th, they do play Virginia Tech at home.
0: Okay. All right.
1: Yeah. But they play LSU this week, and LSU's got three former NFL players that I think they could play. But my other question is, the NCAA has an acclimation period.
0: Mm.
1: You have to practice 5 days before you can put gear on.
0: Oh, okay.
1: So have they
0: done that?
1: I don't know.
0: I don't either.
1: That's just a question that comes to mind.
0: Yeah.
1: Among other questions.
0: The only good thing about all this is it certainly gives us something to talk about.
1: There was a case in South Carolina. People talk about the NCAA never wins anything. Well, they've won like three in a row. Other eligibility cases, including one here in the state of South Carolina. A South Carolina judge denied multiple former college football players a temporary restraining order against the NCAA that would have opened the pathway to a return.
0: Mm-hmm.
1: But the way I read this, the main thing she said, her ruling was that everybody involved, none of them was from the state of South Carolina.
0: Mm.
1: And it basically said, what the hell are you doing in this, in a South Carolina courtroom?
0: Yeah,
1: you know, go somewhere else.
0: Well, you know, it's well known that when people want to win a case, they go judge shopping.
1: Well, they shop
0: court shopping.
1: Yeah, they shopped the wrong one there.
0: Apparently so, but you know, I'm going to guess that the judge that made the ruling that has LSU with three players in it is a Louisiana judge.
1: Yep. Probably an LSU graduate.
0: Could be. See if they have a law school.
1: Well, what school was it? Texas Tech. Texas Tech. They went and found a retired judge, and he came back to the bench just to make this ruling. And of course, he was not only a Texas Tech graduate; he was a contributor to the Texas Tech football program.
0: Yeah. Nothing suspicious about that.
1: That didn't influence his decision, of course, though. All right, as we go to break, let me mention this. Former Clemson defensive end Cleveland Farrell, former South Carolina offensive linemen Vershawn Lee and Tortella Simpkins, and tight end Josh Simon added to practice squads at Miami, Arizona, Carolina, and Washington, respectfully. I tell you what, if Tortella Simpkins can't play in the NFL, there's some damn good football players in the NFL, because I thought Tortella Simpkins was a real

0: really, really good football player. And as I mentioned earlier, DQ Smith returning to college football because of this Louisiana ruling. Mm-hmm. He is signing with Virginia Tech. The question I asked all last week is, if you're Shane Beamer, why are you bringing this kid in from East Carolina and have no interest whatsoever in DQ Smith, who started for you for 4 years?
1: There's a good question. Has anybody asked Shane that?
0: I think he was asked about it, and he danced around it a little bit. One of our callers had a very good point, though, that he was probably anticipating the SEC coming out and saying you can't do that.
1: Right.
0: And so he just
1: the East Carolina guy has not signed anything.
0: No. Okay. No. Yeah. No. Not professionally.
1: No.
0: All right. Talking sports, Fox Sports Radio 1400. It is supposed to be hot on Saturday, so plan accordingly. Don't wear all black. This is not a blackout. How about an all-white outfit for the ball game? I got some white pants. I think I'll wear my white pants. What do you think?
1: After Labor Day.
0: Yeah, I can't wear white after Labor Day.
1: Oh, wait a minute. It's not after Labor Day.
0: It's not
1: Monday. Yeah, you're fine. You're
0: fine. Okay.
1: Hey, white pants, colorful shirt, and loafers with no socks. You'll fit right in.
0: Well, I never wear socks.
1: Well.
0: But that's not totally true. My daughter got me one of those sock things that you can put on your socks with, because I can't bend over to put on my socks.
1: Mm-hmm.
0: But she got me one of those little contraptions that put it works great. So I'll put them on once in a while when I go jogging, or not jogging, walking. I can't jog, but it's supposed to be 94 degrees with a feel like temperature of 106.
1: Yeah.
0: We have had three games in the history of South Carolina football where it was 94 degrees at kickoff, and Old Dominion in 2024,
1: mm-hmm.
0: Texas A&M in 2014, mm-hmm. and Alabama in 2005. So we could match that total.
1: Mm-hmm. Well,
0: coming up,
1: as the old joke goes, when you say we, mine is, what do you mean we, paleface? You don't know the joke, do you?
0: I understand the joke.
1: The Lone Ranger.
0: Yeah,
1: joke.
0: I know the joke, but
1: meaning I won't be there.
0: Oh, okay.
1: Well, I will not be in the stands for that game.
0: I'm talking about the state. Of South Carolina.
1: Right.
0: Okay.
1: Yeah.
0: All right.
1: Yeah.
0: Anyway, all right. Talking sports here on, as we say, that's not a hot take, that's a fever. Talking sports here on Fox Sports Radio 1400. Bob, I want to talk with you about this. The national perception and the local perception of South Carolina football seems to be totally different. Get your thoughts about that. We're talking sports here on Fox Sports Radio 1400. 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
3: Hi, welcome back. Welcome back. Teddy Heffner and Bob Gillespie talking sports here on Fox Sports Radio 1400. Talking sports is brought in part by Little Pix. Little Pix Barbecue over on Alpine Road. I was asked about our buddy Kelly Nash. Kelly is got like 18 million things going on, so Kelly will not be with us on Fridays this year. Hmm. Kelly would come in with his weekly picks on our Matthias Sandwich Shop Super 7 contest. By the way, if you have not entered yet, please do so. If you do not have a screenshot yet of the contest, well, as my grandma would say, you ain't getting one unless you ask for it. And you can ask for it very simply. Just text us, our O'Neill Heating and Air text line, 803-315-3292, and I will send you a copy of our contest, our Matthias Sandwich Shop Super 7. You can win a $50 tailgate special from Matthias, and I've never had anybody complain who won. Everybody says it's
4: no, baby, yeah, not at all.
3: Said it, they really do a good job with it. And I think you can kind of choose, like you can make it sandwich heavy or chicken heavy or however you want to do it.
4: Cheeseburger heavy.
3: Cheeseburger heavy. They make a great cheeseburger.
4: They make a delicious cheeseburger. Yeah.
3: Matthias Sandwich Shop Super 7. I will get you a screenshot out. Gary and I will go over our picks on Friday. Keep Gary's in mind. He's picking Carolina to go 10-2 this year. So keep,
25: not 10-2.
3: Keep in mind.
4: 9-3.
3: Gary's picks. I thought you had 10-2. Did you go back and change one?
25: No. I had 9-3.
3: 9-3. He's got losses at Florida, at Oklahoma, and to Georgia.
25: Right.
3: That's his three losses on the season.
4: Okay.
25: I'm living dangerously, I know.
4: Yes, you are.
3: Yeah, okay. Well, look at the guy's hat. What the hell do you expect?
25: It matches. Everything matches. It's kind of like, you know.
4: Wait a minute, you got a green shirt and a Gamecock hat. What matches?
3: How does a crimson hat match a green?
25: See, I got shoes. Shoes and hat and pants.
3: You got brown shoes and or tan shoes.
4: Teddy, save your breath.
3: Anyway, okay.
25: I'm a fashionista over here. You just don't get it.
3: Evidently, I don't. I had Carolina going 6-6. I got Clemson going 10-2. He's got 9-3 on both of those. Hmm. The state newspaper, Jordan K, picked Carolina to go 8-4. Of course, Jordan picked him to go 9-3 last year, and he picked Clemson, Chapel Fowler at Clemson, who covers Clemson. Not very confident about the Tigers. How about 7-5?
4: Really? Who's he got him losing to?
3: Chapel's got him losing to LSU,
4: right?
3: To Miami,
4: yeah.
3: Virginia Tech, Syracuse, and South Carolina.
4: Well, Syracuse has given them problems in the past. Mm-hmm. That's true.
3: And this is on the road.
4: And Virginia Tech, of course, you know, with James Franklin going there, there's a lot of enthusiasm. Mm-hmm. And, of course, they're going to have DQ Smith, which will make all the difference in the world.
3: Yeah. DQ's a good player now.
4: Oh, he is.
3: You've been facetious there.
4: I'm being facetious right now because, like I said, we'll see if he's there by the time that game rolls around.
3: Right. I'm kind of going with everybody who's picking Clemson to lose to Miami and to LSU. Mm-hmm. And my question mark is, okay, if you lose to those two and you go 10-2, and look, I know it depends on how everybody else does, but how does that what does that do for you in the conference? Because that would only be one conference loss,
4: right?
3: And even if Miami goes undefeated, you would probably play Miami
4: in the championship game. Yeah.
3: So we'll see how that works out. Most people are picking the ACC to have more than one team in the playoff, but usually the picks are Miami and SMU or Miami and Louisville.
4: Right.
3: South Carolina, as we were going to break, Bob, I mentioned the perception nationally and the perception locally seems to be very different. I have not seen anyone nationally who's picked South Carolina to make the college football playoff. Most of the national picks have Carolina going 5-7, 6-6, or 7-5.
4: Yeah.
3: Locally, there are a lot of folks around here I think would be disappointed if they go 8-4, 9-3. Locally, we should know more about them locally than people do nationally, but the national perception, do you just go back to, well, look at last year? Is it all about last year?
4: Well, for people who don't live here, yeah, I would agree. And a lot of South Carolina's enthusiasm is based on unknowns. Kendall Briles, big game for them, should be. And, you know, the biggest headache that we look back on last year, the defense didn't play badly, but the offense was terrible. And so, okay, can a new offensive coordinator make a big difference? Well, we've seen it in the past here. So, yes, it can. Will it be good enough to get them to 8-4? I don't know. But disappointed in 8-4, I'm wondering what drugs they're taking. I really am. Come on. I mean, if you go 4-8 and you turn around to 8-4, nationally you're going, hey, way to go.
3: You would have to. You have to be okay with that, I think, but you've got two gimmies. So if you go 8-4, you actually went 6-4.
4: Okay. Two gimmies. Oh, yeah, the non-conference games, right.
3: But you know what? Carolina's not the only person with gimmies, though. So,
4: oh, no, everybody in the SEC's got at least two gimmies.
3: Well, I don't know about two, but they certainly have at least one.
4: Yeah.
3: One gimme.
4: Right.
3: And as a coach, I would want that Kent State opener, too. It allows you to play a game against somebody else in front of the crowd, et cetera, et cetera. Yeah. And you don't have to play your A game to win.
4: Right, and work out the kinks.
3: And
4: any holdovers from last year's disappointments and problems, especially like offensive line, receivers catching the ball, things like that. Okay, here's a chance to go out there and gain confidence, and like I said, if there are still some issues with those five offensive linemen, this is the time to work them out.
3: And there's that perception out there that Kendall Briles' offense is perfect for Lenore Sellers. I don't know if that's true or not. Someone asked me, well, what's the perfect offense for Lenore Sellers? I said the split back veer.
4: Yeah.
3: Could you imagine him running a split back veer offense? It'd be great.
4: Yeah.
3: It'd be fantastic
4: good
3: in
4: point.
3: That.
4: Good point.
3: But I don't think anybody runs a split back veer
4: last
3: anymore.
4: Last time I looked, that one went away in about the 80s.
3: I don't think they run. He'd be a hell of a wishbone quarterback, wouldn't he?
4: Oh, gosh, yeah.
3: But I don't think they do that anymore. Speaking of Lenore, CBSSports.com, which does, I think, a great job covering college football. Brad Crawford does a really good job for them. He's got college football's 25 biggest boom or bust players. Number one on the list, DJ Lagway at Baylor.
4: Okay.
3: Never lived up to hype at Florida. Also on the list at number five, Lenore Sellers, quarterback from South Carolina. Brad says the quarterback's physical gifts remain undeniable, but consistency has not always followed. Lenore Sellers flashed takeover ability as a powerful runner with a dangerous downfield arm in 2024, yet stretches of uneven decision-making last season limited the Gamecocks offense. Ender, Kendall Briles, whose system elevated his previous two quarterbacks and should maximize Sellers in space. All right. 2024, he threw for 18 touchdowns. 2025, he threw for 13 touchdowns. You know how many times he was sacked last year?
4: 42.
3: Good job. 2024, he was sacked 33 times. You know how many of his dropbacks last year he was pressured on?
4: It was like 45%, something
3: like that. 44, 45, 42, something.
4: Yeah.
3: A heck of a lot, let me put it that way.
4: Yeah, it's hard to get consistent that way.
3: He threw for 2,500 yards as a
4: sophomore.
3: Was he a sophomore or a freshman in 2024?
4: Redshirt?
3: Yeah, I think he's a redshirt freshman. Anyway, 24-37 this past season. So does he surpass that 2,500? The biggest difference in 2024, he ran for 674 yards, even with the 33 sacks. Last year, 270 yards. Brad says if that marriage works, Sellers could become a national star again. If the passing issues linger in the Gamecocks fail to protect their prize investment, South Carolina's ceiling collapses during a pivotal year for Shane Beamer. It's up the Browns to figure out the ideal blend of point-and-shoot passing and pushing Sellers outside of the pocket to make him improvise as a runner. The answer to the question about why do they think it's the perfect offense for Sellers is, I think, just that, that they're going to get him on the corner with some options to throw it or run it.
4: Yeah, well, people have seen, saw 2 years ago, what he can do when given the freedom to do it and is not basically not thinking too much, I guess is the best way to put it.
3: Mm-hmm.
4: He's relying more on his instincts and his natural ability rather than sitting there saying, okay, this guy's covered, this guy's covered. You know, right. You can almost see the wheels turning last year a few times. And no player really, let's face it, no player, unless he's got a massive offensive line that gives him a week to look over the field, can succeed that way. You've got to balance looking over the field and going doing your checkdowns. You got to balance that with what kind of pressure you're getting. And last year, he got a lot of pressure.
3: Right. I thought teams learned how to play him a little bit last year too.
4: And that's how many times have we seen that, not just with him, but around the country?
3: Right.
4: Some guy comes in, he's a huge success his first year playing very much, and the next year, not so much, because if he was that good, people are making allowances for it and are changing things when they play them in order to compensate for that.
3: I thought in 2024 teams went after him. I thought last year it was more of the umbrella look.
4: Yeah, containment.
3: Contain him. If he wants to run, let him run. We'll try to tackle him at the line of scrimmage.
4: Mm-hmm.
3: If you're trying to tackle him 5 yards deep and he gets by you, boom, he's gone for 15, 20, or what was it, third and Sellers against Clemson? Was that 22 yards? Whatever it was.
4: Yeah.
3: When he breaks all those tackles, teams are learning not to give him that opportunity, and I think that's a key factor in his running game.
4: Mm-hmm.
3: But Bob, you're absolutely correct. I mean, how many times did we hear back even in our playing days, if you think you're going to be a half a step or a step slower, well, half a step or a step's huge in college football.
4: Yeah.
3: So you don't want to think, you just want to react. So you want to put him in a position where, all right, make your read. If it's not there, okay, go to your second progression, but then
4: and
3: get the hell out of Dodge.
4: Freelance.
3: Do what you do best.
4: And the other, the thing about that too is, if I'm a defensive lineman and I'm trying to get to Lenore Sellers, I've got one thing in my mind: get to Lenore Sellers. And I may have a stunt or something like that going on that says, okay, I fent this way and then go this way or what have you. But basically, their thinking's all done before the ball is snapped.
3: Mm-hmm.
4: His is all done after the ball is snapped.
3: Mm-hmm. Well, once again, I think teams have learned to not try to pray, and that sounds counterproductive, but not to pressure him so much and to
4: tackle
3: him at the line of scrimmage.
4: Yeah, basically let him sit back there, and if he can pick us to death, then he's going to pick us to death. Yeah. But he hasn't shown that yet. He's shown some really good ability passing the ball, but I don't know about picking a team apart like what we're talking about with some offenses.
3: All right, as we go to break, let me remind you, this I've mentioned some stats comparing to 2 years. The biggest stat to me was in 24, he completed like 67% of his passes. Last year, he completed like 60%, and that's a
4: significant fall off.
3: Yeah, big difference. All right, Talking Sports, Fox Sports Radio 1400. 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
15: Sometimes I get really overwhelmed when I think about, like, 10 years from now I'll be 30. 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
30: Just before midnight on Saturday, February 19th, 2005, Danielle Imbo and her friend Richard Patrone left a crowded Philadelphia bar. The two 30-somethings planned to walk to Richard's truck and drive home, but they never made it.
31: It does not make sense. 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
30: Was it an accident, or were they murdered?
33: No one had a motive to kill them.
30: Those same questions frustrated law enforcement. The FBI called it murder for hire.
31: Who killed these two individuals, and how did they get rid of them?
34: Both of them weren't the target. One of them was the target. The other one was wrong place, wrong time.
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33: It was definitely murder for hire for Danielle, not for Richard.
31: You're right, it could be. But it also could be something your son did, too.
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31: He's your son. And in your eyes, he's innocent. 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
30: Fingers were pointed, allegations were made, and lines were drawn.
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30: What happened to Danielle and Richard?
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30: I'm Andrea Gunning. 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
31: I just want some peace for my sister's soul, and I want some peace for my mother.
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3: Don't forget to enter our Matthias Sandwich Shop Super 7 contest. The more of you that enter, the better it looks for me. So give it, give a copy to your wife, give a copy to your girlfriend, give a copy to both, your brother, your cousins, and you might can win a tailgate special. If you win, you could split it between your wife and your girlfriend, right? Wouldn't that work out?
4: Hey, for me it would.
3: Yeah, right. All right, we're talking sports here on Fox Sports Radio 1400. We were kind of looking at the difference between the national perception of South Carolina and the local perception of South Carolina. When I went through game by game, I picked 6-6. But if you ask me, well, what is your pick on Carolina this year? I'm going to say 7-5 because I usually pick one better than I think. 7-5, does that seem pretty reasonable to you, Bob? Have you looked at it close enough to say you think Carolina's going to win 7 games, 8 games, or what?
4: I'll be honest, it's so early, and you know I'm not as up on it as you are with the other teams, really. You know, I can kind of keep track of South Carolina, but a lot of it will depend on who they're playing, the way they play them, all that sort of thing. I could see 7-5. Again, you know, you go back and look at last year. As bad as they were at times last year, there were at least 3 games, or am I thinking wrong? At least 3 games that they could have won. Well, they could have won. They're 7-5. They're 7-5.
3: Yeah, had leads in the fourth quarter and let
4: them
3: get away.
4: Exactly. Yeah. So that's not an unreasonable expectation, assuming that they have resolved some of the issues with the offensive line blocking and with the scheme that they're running that makes it a little less. Little less impact on how Sellers plays the game.
3: Well, Sellers has got to do a better job from a decision-making standpoint. Also, in my opinion, from throwing the ball the short and intermediate routes, mm-hmm. He's got a big arm.
4: He can throw the ball.
3: He can throw it deep, and you got a guy like Nick Harbor who can just, run fast and I'll throw it.
4: Yeah.
3: Harbor needs to step it up a little bit this year. And the one thing about Harbor is, one thing that hurts him is I think he came in here with expectations outside out of the roof because he was a 5-star. But he was a 5-star because of athleticism, not necessarily because of his football ability, if that makes sense.
4: It does.
3: And he last year had 30 catches, which and that's a good year.
4: It's a good year.
3: But,
4: not great. Good
3: but
4: year.
3: But it's got to be for Carolina to have a good year this year, he needs to almost double that. Don't you think?
4: I would say double, yeah. And what was his yardage, you remember, last year?
3: 600 or something. I mean, he averaged over 20 yards a catch,
4: okay,
3: which is really good.
4: Yeah. To have the impact you would like him to have, he needs to be over 1,000 yards catching, I think.
3: Ooh, boy, that's
4: a lot. Yeah, maybe that's a bit, maybe more like 800. But, again, certainly more than last year. And one thing you said that stuck with me, and I'm kind of – this is all anecdotally. I can't quote you a particular game or moment. But you were talking about Lenoris's arm. Yes, he's got a big arm. He hits a lot of deep balls. But think of a number of plays where he was under pressure and threw a shorter pass and missed the receiver totally.
3: Right.
4: I mean, there were those occasions.
3: Well, he was really good at throwing it to people's feet. But to his credit, those aren't intercepted.
4: Well, no.
3: When you,
4: yeah, I mean, you're, you, but then you're in a kind of a defensive mindset.
3: Right.
4: Well, don't screw it up, punt it away, and let's try to do it over again.
3: Usually when you're under pressure, you have a tendency to throw high, and, of course, those are the ones that are intercepted. Mm-hmm. You've tweaked my brain a little bit to mentioning 1,000 yards. How many 1,000-yard receivers has South Carolina had?
4: I've got a book.
3: Through the years. I don't think they've had – I don't think they've had very memory, many. You and I think both of us agree don't let me put words in your mouth, but the best I ever saw at South Carolina from a receiving standpoint was Sterling. Sharp. I mean,
4: Well, and Sterling, he doesn't have the record. Alshon has the record now, but Sterling had the record. He was, if I'm reading this right, he was the first. Since 1949, he was the first receiver with over 1,000 yards. He did that in 1986, 1,106 yards, and then 915 the year after that. So, obviously, he was a generational star. But Sidney Rice had 2,000-yard seasons. Alshon Jeffrey had 1,500. Pharaoh Cooper had 1,136. And the last, of course, was Xavier Leggett with 1,255.
3: Yeah.
4: So, maybe I'm overstating a little, but – I'm looking down here. Okay, from 2000, I'm picking a number here. From about 2004 going forward, South Carolina had 11 receivers with 800 or more yards.
3: Mm-hmm. Well, that'd be a good year.
4: Yeah.
3: Of course, if you're averaging 20 yards a catch, if he can keep that average going, then you need 50 catches.
4: Yeah.
3: Right?
4: Yeah.
3: To get to the 1,000 yard mark. I mean,
4: let's face it, the more catches you get, your average tends to go down.
3: Yeah, good point, good point. I do think that that is a legitimate goal for Harbor. I mean, are we correct in assuming that he is going to be the leading receiver for Carolina?
4: Leading in the sense of most receptions?
3: Yeah.
4: I don't know. Mm-hmm. I mean, he's been your deep threat, but the guys that lead you in total receptions tend to be the underneath guys.
3: Mm-hmm.
4: In my expectations or in my experience, Maziel Bennett, you know, assuming he's going well, he could end up leading the thing. We're getting a signal here, Teddy.
3: Yeah. 1974, Eddie Muldrow averaged 23 yards a catch. Eddie was good. Boy,
4: yes, he was.
3: He was a good player. All right, we need to break. Talking Sports, Fox Sports Radio 1400.
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16: Here's something pretty disturbing I discovered while researching this podcast. This is what it actually says on the Los Angeles Police Department website. The site states that the Adult Missing Persons Unit investigates 3,200 cases a month, and 70% of those missing people are found or returned voluntarily within 2 or 3 days. It goes on to explain, and I quote here, "Since being a missing person is not a crime, police are given a very limited role while conducting these types of investigations." At the bottom of the webpage, it gets more disturbing. There's a section titled, "What if they never returned?" And here's the official police advice. In such situations, you may want to enlist the services of a private investigator to assist in your search. If you can't afford a PI, the police elaborate, quote, "Another option would be to contact the Salvation Army, which has a missing persons locator program." There is not a single sentence on the LAPD website that would lead a loved one of a missing person to have any faith that the police would properly investigate it. What the LAPD is basically saying is, if someone you love goes missing, don't overreact. They'll probably turn up, unless they don't, in which case you should get someone besides the police to look into it. All this is my way of saying, if the police took missing persons cases as seriously as they do, say, bank robberies, I wouldn't have had to do this podcast in the first place and end up chasing a violent criminal halfway around the country. I'm Neil Strauss, and you can hear the full story of To Live and Die in L.A.
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3: All right, we're pushed for time. I want to ask Bob what he thinks this weekend. Clemson got a chance at LSU.
4: Chance? Yeah. You know, you're going to show up. You got a chance. Things would have to go their way. That's a tough place to play, as you and I both know from having been there a few times. So it can be done. But I expect LSU to win that game, probably by at least a touchdown.
3: I think it's the only place that Rick Sanford ever saw where someone poured a cup of urine on somebody else.
4: Whoa. Stories I always heard were when they bring Mike the Tiger out in his cage and lets him roar, and the players kind of take a wide berth around that cage.
3: Yeah, well, I would too. And then South Carolina, what is success for South Carolina Saturday afternoon against Kent State?
4: Well, defensively, you'd love to shut them out, but that, you know, may not happen. But you got to see some progress on offense. You got to see the ability for Lenoris to stand in the pocket and not get crushed. He's got to be able to take some time. And you'd love to see him, like you said before, is do like one check, two check, bang, mm-hmm. I'm gone, and just kind of see the old Lenora Sellers back out there. Is that quick enough?
3: Yeah. I just I'm interested to see how much they do offensively, because mm-hmm. they're not going to have to do a heck of a lot against Kent State. Kent State's improved, though. They've gone from 1-23 to last year, 5-7 last year, and they will play hard.
4: Oh yeah,
3: they will play hard.
4: It's their big game of the year.
3: Well, 1-3. Okay. All right, we'll be back.
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5: Hey, this is Jamie Loftus, and this is my new weekly show, 16th Minute of Fame, the podcast where every episode I take a closer look at an internet character of the day. Who were they? What made them so notorious? How did the internet, or sometimes the algorithm, choose them? And what does a person do when they're suddenly confronted with more attention than the human psyche can handle? Take The Dress, a story that went uber viral in early 2015 in spite of being, well, kind of a boring optical illusion. A mother of the bride in Scotland took a picture of a dress she was thinking about wearing to her daughter's wedding. But she saw the dress as blue with black lace, and her daughter saw it as white with gold lace. One BuzzFeed post later, every single person on the internet was talking about the dress. But to me, the dress is a story about the last couple of months when the internet was still sort of fun. It was shortly before the stories that spread across the internet stopped being driven by exploited millennials with useless arts degrees and started being decided by algorithms hell-bent on growing internet usership at all costs. And on a long enough timeline, the story of the dress is one entangled with abuse and media exploitation. Internet history is a tricky thing to be invested in. It feels like every time a bad with business billionaire buys up another platform, history starts being erased. With the team at Cool Zone Media, we're taking these characters' 16th minute of fame to see what their moment meant to them and what it says about us.
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9: 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How did my father become this scheming mastermind? 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
29: Wait a minute. This is year 10 for Mahomes, but in the last 2 years of the 43 qualified quarterbacks, he's near the bottom. Now, why would that be? 2023, 2024, 2025. The Chiefs drafted 21 players. Their big hit is Rashee Rice.
30: A new day in the herd starts now.
31: Ladies and gentlemen.
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30: The Herd. With Colin Cowherd.
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29: What?
30: Here's Jason McIntyre.
36: Here we go. It is a big Wednesday show ahead. Oh, man, we got some fire topics today, some great guests. Greg Jennings, the bodybuilder slash former NFL wide receiver, stops by. My first time talking to RG3, the former Washington quarterback legend. Man, that rookie year he had was something. What a show. It's me, Jason McIntyre, still in for Colin Cowherd. He is champing at the bit to get back. I'm joined by Rachel Nichols. Rachel, obviously, we got to start the show. Pete Crow Armstrong, what did he do last night? many home runs did he hit? Sorry, Chicago, I had to do that.
7: Football, football, football, Jason. Yes, this is it's been too long. We've been in a drought.
36: It has.
7: Real games are finally happening.
36: We can't
7: it's
36: even
7: all
36: squeeze
7: we can talk about.
36: Jaylen Brown trash talk in Philly. We don't have time for it, you know. But we'll see. See you in the October NBA. All right, we got to dive into this, folks. Listen, we know I was public enemy number one in Kansas City for a while because I predicted the Chiefs would miss the playoffs last year. But then we mended fences, hung out with Patrick Mahomes this summer in the South Bay out here. And then Andy Reid made some nice comments about me on the show. Listen, it was just July 22nd that I was hosting, and I come on and I said, listen, guys, Chiefs are going back to the playoffs. I was excited. I said, listen, Kenneth Walker is going to unlock the play action game. It was actually a pretty good rant. Chiefs fans liked it online. It almost felt like I could go to Kansas City games and not get stuff pelted at me. And then I read something this morning. May have to pump the brakes for a moment here, okay? So there's a Yahoo Sports article that said, you know, really exciting times with Kenneth Walker. And the article seemed pretty fair. And then, ladies and gentlemen, I read an actual quote that terrified me. Listen, Brett Veach had been thinking about Kenneth Walker as the Chiefs' savior since November or December, and he thought Walker was so good in the Super Bowl that the Chiefs might have been priced out on the running back. Hold up. Kenneth Walker as a savior? Are we talking about the guy who had two 100-yard games last year while platooning with Charbonnet and then only really dominated in the postseason because the Seahawks were leading every single game by a billion, and they rode the defense and Walker to victory? That Super Bowl MVP? Folks, listen. Kenneth Walker as a savior? I'm here to tell you, Kenneth Walker is a fine football player. This ain't Saquon Barkley going to the Eagles and winning a Super Bowl. That's not this. Not at all. I mean, I am stunned that we're calling Kenneth Walker a savior. Now, listen, this kind of speaks to the Chiefs being down bad and doesn't reflect great on Brett Veach, who has not been able to draft skill position players. And yes, I'll give him something of a pass because they're always drafting at the bottom of the first round because they're in the Super Bowl every year. But look at this stat on the screen. Chiefs running backs in the Mahomes era rank dead last in rush yards, were 22nd in yards per attempt, and 20th in rushing touchdowns. When you're using Stickum and Scotch tape to bring Kareem Hunt and Isaiah Pacheco to the backfield, like, that's not going to cut it. Is Walker an upgrade? Certainly. But we're talking about an offense that we've been hearing about for years. Oh, the skill position players in KC. Sky Moore. Nah, didn't work out. Xavier Worthy. Still waiting, bro. Still waiting. Rashee Rice. He could be good when he's not in handcuffs. He's effective. Travis Kelce carried this team in the post-Tyreek Hill era, and now he's playing his age, and you're like, what are we doing? Now, yes, I would agree Mahomes will bounce back fine from the ACL. Here is Mr. Cosell talking about Patrick Mahomes earlier this summer on the Hurt.
8: And it seems like so many of the good plays now, I'm certainly not 100%. I don't want people to think that. But I think so many of the good plays now seem to be outside of structure plays, which we know he's very good at. I think Mahomes is clearly a very smart player. I would think he knows this. I'm sure Andy Reid knows this. He is one of the most intriguing guys to watch this year.
36: Yeah, listen, they're going to be good. I said over a month ago that they would go back to the playoffs. I still think that's probably the case. I'm not like Colin looking into preseason games as mattering, but I do look into preseason injuries. And I'm just telling you guys, this left tackle situation with Josh Simmons is major alarming. Missed all of last year, and now he's got a back injury. They don't even know if he's going to play in the opener against Denver. And we know that Denver front seven is fearsome. But it's the offense that I'm really concerned about. I don't want to say Reed is grasping at straws here, but when I'm reading Brett Veach believes Kenneth Walker is the savior, and yes, he's going to help. We understand he's going to help the play action game. I mean, the last two seasons, this Chiefs offense is stuck in the mud. If we really believe Kenneth Walker is going to drag them from 23rd in scoring and 26th in big plays, yes, the safeties will have to actually cheat up and respect the run game. They didn't respect the guys in the backfield the last couple years. I just don't know if this is going to go as swimmingly as everybody thinks. And I'll leave you with this. Super Bowl odds, they're plus 1,700. Not bad, right? That's the worst since Mahomes took over as a quarterback entering the season. So the market is telling you, this ain't the old Chiefs with Tyreek Hill and the explosive offense. If you ask me, J-Mac, how over under half a playoff win for the Chiefs this year, they're probably going to go on the road unless they win the division. And I might say under, make the playoffs, but don't win it. Listen, it's really difficult to stay on top, okay? We saw Bill Belichick keep the Patriots afloat for two decades because he kept reinventing the wheel in New England. They were doing a different thing every year. Slot receivers, the two tight ends. Let's go Randy Moss. Let's go run game. I'm not seeing that reinvention with the Chiefs. Yes, they will start out hot if they beat the Broncos 4-0 coming out of the bye. That's entirely possible. But let's slow down on Kenneth Walker, the savior.

0: This whole who's the GOAT, LeBron or Jordan, comes down to likability. And I'm sorry, but Matt Stafford is immensely more likable than Aaron Rodgers. And oh, by the way, it's not how you start, it's how you finish. Matt Stafford is finishing on a very high note. Aaron Rodgers is absolutely not. I mean, hell, I've said I believe Stafford and McVay could win the Super Bowl and Stafford walks away. Imagine walking away, adding to this over the last five seasons. Look on the screen. Rodgers 0-2 in the playoffs, Stafford 7-3. Sports is all about what have you done for me lately? And lately, Aaron Rodgers hasn't done a darn thing. Matt Stafford has been unbelievable. Hell, he may not even retire this year. Here's Rob Havenstein on the Herd earlier this summer talking about Stafford may play another few more years.
1: He's such a competitor, and he's showing no signs. And usually guys will kind of drop hints about kind of wanting to hang it up. I haven't seen that from him. And obviously you go out and you win an MVP, and if he feels like he can still play, which obviously he still can, and he's healthy enough and everything keeps going well, I mean, I don't see why he can't play another 3-4 years.
0: Now, that makes it really interesting if he does stick around 3 or 4 more years. But, like, it's weird when you do the Stafford versus Rodgers. If you're just talking resumes, hard numbers, Rodgers has him. But we know that this is a beauty contest. And it's like, well, you know, COVID really messed up Aaron Rodgers. He came out of it angry and surly. He was already a bit of a jerk to the media before that. We know that. But he got really political and bashing Anthony Fauci. Like, bro, what are you doing? Like, it's just darkness retreat. He got weird. You know what Matt Stafford got? Friendly, warm. Now, I'm not just saying that because I belong to a little club that Stafford belongs to, and he's got his beautiful family, and he's just a nice guy. He's always smiling in interviews, very likable. I mean, no, you can't say anything negative about Matt Stafford. Rodgers? I mean, how many teammates have bashed him? Find me the old teammates of Stafford that are like, ah, oh, that guy, Matt Stafford. I mean, Rodgers rankles people. And now it's weird because this summer we've seen kind of a turning in the image of Aaron Rodgers. I'm sure you guys noticed it. He did get married. We haven't seen the wedding photos. We don't know who his wife is. Doesn't really matter. But then he reconciles with his family, which is great. Right? And now he's hanging out with his receivers. He seems like he's recognized maybe, oh, I was a bit of a, well, I shouldn't say that on TV. He was a bit of a jerk, and he realizes that, and now he's kind of making amends, which is great. We all deserve a second chance. None of us are perfect. Come on. Who hasn't had ruined friendships or relationships? Hopefully not as many as Rodgers. But no, I don't think right now Stafford is ahead of Rodgers in the whole legacy debate. Where it gets interesting is if Stafford is amazing again and the Rams win the Super Bowl, I think then the conversation begins. Oh, well, Stafford won it and he's going to come back? Stafford, could he pass Rod? We'll see. It's a fun debate. We don't get a ton of these in the NFL. It's more of an NBA discussion, but our staff kind of posited it. Instantly, I'm like, no, Stafford's not on his level. But again, the last 5 years have really changed that equation. All right, we have a monster show coming up. And next, huge division among the staff here. What should the Texans do with CJ Stroud? Listen, I know it sounds like, well, he hasn't done anything, don't pay him. Guys, the move historically is to pay your quarterback early. You wait, you overpay. That's next here on The Herd.
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21: Back here on The Herd, RG3 coming up in 20 minutes. Yesterday, Rachel found a pretty awesome story on CJ Stroud and this like weird negotiation that's happening with the Texans. And I just snatched onto it. I was like, I love this story. Okay. So the Texans and Stroud, the negotiations are being kept pretty quiet. We have not heard concrete numbers, a lot of speculative stuff, but until it comes from one of these guys who's getting it directly from the agent, you know, the NFL, the big time reporters, it's all speculation. We don't know. I've seen, CJ Stroud wants $70 million a year. And you can laugh at that, but his agent is David Mulugeta, who got Micah Parsons what he wanted out of Dallas. And he got it from Green Bay. Okay? So just know that that is who Nick Caserio is dealing with. By the way, let's just go to Caserio for his quote on what's going on in the contract negotiations between Stroud and the Texans.
22: As it pertains to CJ, yeah, I mean, kind of similar to what I said during training camp. You know, we've had productive discussions. I would say the reality is we'll either get it figured out before the season starts. And if we don't get it figured out before the season starts, then it'll something we address in the offseason. So, you know, whenever it happens, it happens.
21: So that's his way of saying we're done as soon as the season starts. If you want to come to us with a number, David, great. But as soon as the season starts, no mas. We don't want to get in CJ's head. We don't want any of that talk. We don't need it. Let's focus on the football and get into the Super Bowl, like J-Mac said. And I'm having some regret this morning on the Texans in the Super Bowl. So an easy question at your next fantasy draft or you're on a bar stool tonight. Nobody drinks on Wednesday. Well, college kids are. Would you pay C.J. Stroud and how much? And it's hard because you ask 10 people, you're going to get 10 different answers. There's some people who are going to say, I would not pay him. Now, I will remind you, I'm not going to go through all of them. But in just like the last 6 years, okay, after your third year, they can offer you. And the smart move is pay the quarterback early if you like him because the price only goes up. Every quarterback that's pretty good, top 10, top 15 guys, resets the market, okay? The obvious example is Dak Prescott in Dallas. Jerry did not want to pay him, did not want to pay him. I haven't seen enough. I don't know. Waits. And makes Dak the highest paid quarterback in the league. And they're not winning. It's tough to build a roster when you got a quarterback making 60 mil and Dak's not even considered like a top 5, 6, 7 quarterback in the league. Okay. Now, Trevor Lawrence was a flashpoint a few years ago. Remember, he hadn't done anything in Jacksonville. And they offered him 5 for $275, $55 million a year. And I remember being on the show with Colin and people around the internet. You know, these whack jobs are like, oh, that's crazy talk. He hasn't done anything. So they're paying for future Trevor Lawrence. You knew he was a franchise quarterback. Trevor Lawrence just had his best season. They won 13 games. And his contract, by the way, does not look exorbitant because they paid him early. If you wait, you get screwed. You pay early, you're in great shape. Folks, it may not be popular, but if I'm the Texans, I want to wrap this deal up right now. Because you know what happens next summer? Forget about CJ's price going up. These four quarterbacks are eligible for extensions next summer. Caleb Williams. He's going to get big time money. Top of the market money. Jaden Daniels in Washington. I mean, off his rookie year, he would have got the Supermax or whatever that is. You know, got hurt last year. He's going to be fine. He's going to get paid. Drake May went to a Super Bowl. And Bo Nix, probably going to get paid, you know, not top of the market, but he'll be up there. Those guys are going to reset the market. Stroud's price will go up. And also toss in Baker Mayfield, who's squabbling with the Bucks, who offered him around 2 years, $100 million. And they're like, 50 mil for Baker? Huh? And to which I say, Well, what's your backup plan? Have you seen what Baker's done for you guys? You've been to the playoffs. You're relevant. You think you can just find some guy off the street or some backup or some college kid? Like, there aren't many franchise quarterbacks out there. There's 32 teams and at least 10 of them are desperate for a quarterback. And another 7 or 8 are like, I don't know if we have our guy. Maybe there's 15 franchise quarterbacks. I'm here to tell you CJ Stroud is a franchise quarterback. Yes, he did have a brutal postseason with 7 turnovers in 2 games. And because sports is, to say it again, what have you done for me lately? That's all anybody thinks of CJ Stroud. They don't think about the Texans being 3-5 last year, Stroud mostly dragging this team out of the gutter and bringing them to the playoffs. Now, Stroud obviously started his rookie year, as many will note. And if you look at the stats, he hasn't really done much since. Now, he has had some offensive line issues. Like I said, they're graded out as 27th entering the season. Packers are 28th for what it's worth. And he's had some offensive coordinator shuffles. He has a defensive head coach. So we can build an argument either way. You guys know, I think I've said this every time I've hosted. I wanted to be a lawyer growing up. And then I found out you had to do all this extra college. I was like, no thanks. To me, it was very clear that Stroud is a franchise quarterback. He's had ups and downs, but you've got to pay him. Now, I don't think you give him Dak money. I think you say, we'll give you the Trevor Lawrence deal. And I'm sure he'll bounce back with, well, I'm better than Trevor Lawrence. I've been to the playoffs 3 years in a row. I've won a playoff game. I've won more playoff games than Trevor Lawrence. Like, I don't know. I love this topic. Let's go to Rachel with the news.
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2: This is the Herdline News.
3: There's no advantage in paying him now. Wait till the end of the season. He still has another year left after that. See if he gets better.
21: Well, we'll see.
3: Just saying. All right, let's talk about the Cowboys since you just mentioned Dak Prescott. They raised some eyebrows when they cut backup quarterback Joe Milton this week, especially since Milton looked pretty impressive in preseason. He completed 29 of 43 passes, 378 yards, 3 touchdowns, 0 interceptions. Sam Howell is now the backup. And Cowboys insider Clarence Hill believes the decision reinforced the idea that Dallas is solely focused on Dak. Here was Hill's quote. Dak Prescott will be the Cowboys quarterback for years to come. There is no succession plan, no development option in place. Obviously, reaction to Milton, who's only in his going third year. I mean, could be the development quarterback behind Dak. Clarence Hill, who's been around the Cowboys forever, saying, they're not even thinking about that. Look, I got to tell you, I wouldn't be thinking about it that much either. I mean, he's only 33 years old. Quarterbacks are playing until they're 40 now, and I don't see a succession plan behind Patrick Mahomes. I mean, there's a lot of good teams with good quarterbacks who aren't that worried about developing a guy for 3 or 4 years from now. What do you think?
21: Yeah, I think it's always bad to not have a succession plan. I think you've seen the Serena and Venus Williams movie where the dad, Richard Williams famously said, if you don't have a plan to fail. And the Cowboys clearly don't have a plan. No succession plan at all?
3: I mean,
21: not even thinking of one, considering?
3: My question would more be, look, you know I say it all the time. Quarterbacks get hurt in this league. Like, if you're the backup, you will probably play. It's more likely than not. So who your backup is matters as well. And the justification for keeping Sam Howell instead of Milton was he's been in the league longer. He has more starts under his belt. He's more sort of, you know, just he can drive the bus while Dak is out. But if you look at the list of Dak getting hurt, I mean, if you look at his last couple seasons, yes, he started all the games last season, but only 8 games in 2024. Then he had a full healthy year in 2023, but 12 games in 2022, 5 games in 2020. So I just think that you have to at least plan for who's going to step in there. And I don't know if Sam Howell is Mr. Reliable. Now, I'm a little biased because I'm a Commanders fan, but the year he was a starter for the Commanders, he led the league in interceptions, 21 interceptions. So to me, it's less about a succession plan and more about I go with the promising younger guy as the backup more than I would a guy who's, quote, reliable, but maybe isn't that reliable if you look at his.
21: That doesn't sound good in Dallas, but, you know, what's new?
3: Let's talk a little Raiders because they have still not officially named Kirk Cousins their starter for week 1. But they've pretty much done everything but. And this new quote from Raiders GM John Spytek just reinforces it. When asked about Mendoza, he said, quote, his time is coming, but he's got to earn it every day. And Jason, as you know, I think this is the exact right way to play this. I think having Kirk Cousins is a huge luxury that most teams who are so bad that they're drafting a quarterback number one overall never get this. I just don't understand why you are still lobbying. There's a window. They haven't officially named a starter. Just state your case. Why are you still lobbying for Mendoza?
21: I mean, the defense rests. I don't know what really there is to say. I'm curious what this GM means by saying he's got to earn it every day. If this was a Q&A, I would follow up by what does that mean? Is he not earning it every day?
3: I think it means that when you are a number one overall drafted quarterback, there is a little bit of the assumption, well, of course you're going to get the keys to the car, and there's a little adulation and hero worship over you, and you want to remind a guy that this is the NFL and you've got to earn it. It's nothing's handed to you when you walk in the building. And again, having Kirk Cousins gives them the luxury of being able to say, not just learn how to be a pro from this guy, but you've got to take the job away from this guy, and therefore you have to raise your game to that level. It's not, you're just not being handed the keys because you were drafted your draft slot.
21: It's weird because, like, in the preseason, you know, Mendoza wasn't incredible.
3: No.
21: But he wasn't always playing with the ones either.
3: Correct.
21: Not that the ones offensive line is great or the wide receivers are great. I'm really curious how we haven't gotten any reports inside the building. Like, nothing's leaking.
3: But what would you expect to
21: leak? Well, what's the quarterback room like daily? Is Mendoza pushing him in the room? I don't care what's really going on the preseason games, mm-hmm. but more like the practice field in the room, because the Schefter report yesterday was surprising.
3: Yeah.
21: He's going to start sooner than later. Why would you say that? What are your thoughts on why you would report that? Because that goes counter to everything we've heard. Didn't somebody said Brady said week 13 or something?
3: Yeah, and Brady was sort of the reporting has been that Brady was advocating for start him after the bye in week 13, because you have to remember Tom Brady obviously did not start, you know, when he was a rookie. We have so many guys who didn't start at least the first half of their rookie season, right? Patrick Mahomes, Aaron Rodgers sat. Brett Favre sat, Steve Young sat. I mean, we have Hall of Famers. Eli Manning didn't play for the first, you know, six whatever games of his professional career. Like, we have a track record of guys who sat at the beginning doing really well. And since Tom Brady is one of those and he has such a voice in the Raiders organization, it makes sense that he would say this. The sooner rather than you think quote from Adam Schefter came from another league source. It did not come from the Raiders. So someone else around the NFL
21: leagues, mm-hmm.
3: and I respect Schefter, of course, with his sources, but
21: he is a Michigan man,
3: but you know,
21: and so is Tom Brady.
3: But the idea that someone else around the NFL said it'll be sooner than you think, I don't know.
21: Why would Schefter
3: take that
21: report that?
3: As
21: the only pushback is like Mahomes, Brady, none of those guys were number one picks, and a lot of them, Rodgers, they were coming into a situation where, like, you're not starting over Brett Favre. This is not happening.
3: You mentioned the offensive line. That would be my other concern with starting Mendoza. And that's different from Mendoza has to earn it. I think the O-line has to show me they can protect the quarterback. They were atrocious last year, and they made changes this offseason for sure. But I want to see it. And sometimes new units of guys who don't have that years of experience playing together need to become a cohesive unit, and takes a couple games to work into that. I mean, I wouldn't start Mendoza for that reason. That guy gets like hurt, knocked out for the rest of the season, his third game in. That sets the tone for his whole career. So this is the show. This is momentous. You've come to my side.
21: Yeah, right. Woo! He could be a Herbert. He could be a Jaden Daniels.
3: Well,
21: in Washington, who did not sit and was pretty amazing.
3: Absolutely. But when you have to do it, you have to do it. But if you don't, there just doesn't seem to be an upside to me of rushing him in if you don't have to. And you don't have to. And
21: did you draft him in fantasy, by any chance? I did not.
3: I think people know he might not play for a while.
21: Yes, yes,
3: so,
21: yes.
3: There you go. All right, let's talk about the Chargers. You just said Justin Herbert. Well, look, Justin Herbert set up to succeed, and their expectations of new offensive coordinator Mike McDaniel, they're through the roof. You've been one of the guys all summer sort of banging the drum about how good this is going to be for Justin Herbert. Head coach Jim Harbaugh asked about McDaniel, and shockingly, he was very positive about him, Jason.
0: He's so intelligent. you know, book smart, football smart, all the smart, street smart, you mean, you name it. And the kind of the mirror reflection of that is Justin Herbert, you know, the intelligence. It's such a great thing. And it's kind of, you know, this is really true because people ask me, well, how smart are they, coach? And I go, I don't know. They're so smart that I don't know how smart they are. But I know one thing. It bodes really well for the Los Angeles Chargers.
3: He's just the most relentlessly positive person about football. I just haven't heard him say anything, but this guy is amazing. But Mike McDaniel's pretty amazing as an offensive mind. You have to look at Justin Herbert's track record so far. Made the playoffs last season, but only managed 3 points against the Patriots in the wild card, so it wasn't even that they got that far. Do you think that this is sort of a put up or shut up year for Justin Herbert, given that he's got Mike McDaniel there, given that he's got Jim Harbaugh there?
1: No, come on. That being said, also Herbert got paid extravagantly after not accomplishing any playoff wins or anything.
3: Okay, this topic,
1: another guy
3: though,
1: in the Stroud discussion. But regarding the Chargers, I mean, if you look at all the coaches that added new offensive coordinators, you won't find a better one than Mike McDaniel. And
3: okay,
1: I challenge anybody.
3: Why are you poo-pooing the idea that this is a prove-it year for Herbert?
1: I don't think he's got anything to prove. He's an elite quarterback. He just needs to get a playoff win, which is a team stat, not a player stat. We do love to talk playoff wins. Oh, Stafford's got 7 or whatever. But it's a team effort.
3: It counts,
1: right?
3: At some point, right? I mean, if he goes this season with Mike McDaniel, with Jim Harbaugh, he's got weapons there in the offense. They've set it up for him to succeed. And all we have heard about Justin Herbert is he's 6'6". He's such a strong guy. He's so brilliant. He's so smart. His arm strength. He can throw the ball anywhere on the field. Well, okay. If you have the best offensive coordinator in football and you have Jim Harbaugh, offensive mastermind, and you've got a good complement of players on the offense, this is a little bit of a prove it for Justin Herbert.
1: Okay.
3: Does he really belong in that conversation of, well, he's just an amazing quarterback? You got to win at some point.
1: Yeah. Hopefully this year. Rachel, with the news.
3: Absolutely.
2: Well, that's the news.
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1: All right, coming up next, RG3, the Washington legend, Fox Sports college football announcer. He's got USC this weekend. We'll talk to him next here on The Herd.
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21: Back here on The Herd, very exciting guest. Let's welcome him in. Fox Sports, NFL, and college football analyst RG3, Robert Griffin III, legendary college football at Baylor. Actually, you're serving as the honorary captain this weekend for Baylor-Auburn. That's exciting.
0: Yeah, very exciting. You know, get to go up there and walk it to midfield with the gargantuan human being of Cam Newton. And it might be a gargantuan task, you know, Baylor going up against Auburn. Yeah. But I'm excited about it, excited for the school, and, you know, honored that they, you know, thought of me to be the captain for this game.
21: Very cool. Just don't ask Cam Newton about me. He's not a fan. I compared him to Dak Prescott, and he yelled at me and whatever. Anyways, you're also calling USC this weekend. But we have breaking news in the NFL. The Las Vegas Raiders have just announced that the immortal Kirk Cousins, who happened to be your teammate in Washington, yep, drafted in the same draft as you, Kirk Cousins will start week one against the Dolphins. Fernando Mendoza, the Indiana Heisman Trophy winner, will be the backup. It literally just went down seconds ago during the commercial break. I want to hear your take on this.
0: Yeah, I mean, I don't love it. You know, love my guy Kirk. At this point in his career and where the Raiders are as a team, I would love to see them just give the reins to Fernando Mendoza, allow him to grow through some of the growing pains that you have to as a quarterback. But I don't think this is necessarily an indictment on Fernando. I know he struggled in his last two games in the preseason. It kind of feels to me like it's more of an indictment on what the Las Vegas Raiders believe about their team right now. I could see them trying to keep some of the losses off of Fernando Mendoza's record. Maybe they think that if he gets beat up too much early in his rookie year, that it could hurt him later in his career. But I can't say I'm surprised, because anytime a team brings in a veteran, especially one like Kirk Cousins, who's played a ton of football, they typically don't allow the rookie to go do his thing. When I was coming out of the draft, obviously they drafted me and Kirk in the same class, but we had Rex Grossman on the roster as our backup quarterback. And, you know, I love Rex. We called him Sexy Rexy. He did, the dude was hilarious, and obviously he went to a Super Bowl.
21: Yeah.
0: But there wasn't a clamoring for Rex to be that guy. When you bring in Kirk Cousins and you pay him as much money as you did, I feel like most people feel like this was the natural way that it was going to go, and that the Raiders wanted to sit Fernando. I just don't love the idea. I love rocking with the young guy, allowing him to grow through what he goes through and play, because the only way you can get better in the NFL is to actually play the game.
21: I'm 1,000% with you. I feel like we're in the minority. It's like a couple of these guys sit for a year. Oh, Patrick Mahomes sat behind a number one pick, Alex Smith. So everybody should sit. It's like, really? I mean, you remember, like, Rex Grossman, I totally just looked that up. So he had been to a Super Bowl with the Bears.
0: Yeah.
21: And there was nobody saying RG3, he should sit and be an understudy. Why do you think things have changed? Is it guys like, well, Aaron Rodgers sat, I mean, behind freaking Brett Favre.
0: Favre.
21: Yeah. And I don't like the Brady one either. He was a 6th-round pick. You know,
0: correct.
21: They passed on him multiple times. So I don't know. If Tom Brady, who's our teammate at Fox, we love him, if he calls you up, it's like, RG3, why should we start Mendoza? Like, what's the case for him? Because we're not in the building seeing what the meetings are like.
0: Yeah, I mean, the case for Fernando Mendoza to start is you're reestablishing what your culture is going to be on that team. I really don't love the 1 year rentals, because your quarterback is the leader of the team. And when you think about Fernando Mendoza, we call him ChatGPT, right? The way he answers questions, you know, just how polished that he is. It's not like he needs media training. What he needs is on the job training. And the only way he's going to get that is not by watching Kirk Cousins go out there and play, but it's actually him going out there, seeing what he can get away with in the same way that Peyton Manning did. You know, a lot of people forget this, but Peyton Manning led the league in interceptions when he was a rookie.
21: Yep.
0: Right? So he threw 28 interceptions. Could you imagine if Fernando Mendoza went out there and threw 28 interceptions his rookie season, just what the media stories would be? And that's probably part of what the new age of media is and what we're in right now. But that would be my case to Tom, is like, hey, Tom, this guy's the first pick in the draft. He's not a 6th-round pick. He doesn't have Alex Smith in front of him. He doesn't have the team that Alex Smith had in front of him. And this roster is not like ready to win a Super Bowl right now. So you should play him so that when you do get him developed, you do get Brock Bowers developed, hopefully you get Ashton Jeanty back, and you have all these weapons on the offensive side, they can grow together with the quarterback that is actually going to be the one that leads them into the future. If Kirk Cousins goes out there and plays great, I'm happy for him.
21: Yeah.
0: Are they going to sign him to a long-term deal and now he's going to be their quarterback of the future for the next 7 years?
37: Yeah.
0: And that's where I look at it. I think it's a waste right now. I'm happy for Kirk. That the years that he had in Atlanta to get another opportunity to go out and be a starting quarterback is few and far between after how it ended in Atlanta. So yeah. I'm happy for him, but I think it's the wrong move development of Fernando Mendoza.
21: I'm not as articulate as you because now people hear you say it. I said, wait, J-Mac, you're being a hater. RG3, I got to just ask, how many years did you start at Baylor?
0: So I started for 4 years at Baylor.
21: So you had a lot of experience. Mendoza has two. One of my big, and I missed you coming out. I honestly was like, nobody's come out of the Big 12 and been good. I missed you. I missed Mahomes. It was a weakness I've since adjusted. But like, you felt ready. Even Justin Herbert coming out of Oregon, right? Remember, he wasn't going to be the starter. It was Tyrod Taylor and he had the chest thing. And we had the Patriots recently we're going to start Jacoby Brissett. He's been our best guy. Drake May nearly won the MVP. Like, I'm going overboard here, but all right, let's pivot. Let's do one more NFL. Can we do one more?
0: For sure.
21: Because yesterday I did this little rant about Kyler Murray. I didn't know what to make of him after things flamed out in Arizona, and I'm kind of optimistic now with the Kevin O'Connell. A, do you have any relationship with Kevin O'Connell? And B, do you think Kyler could surprise some people? They win 11, 12 games this year.
0: Yeah, I mean, I don't have a personal relationship with KOC, but because he ended up being in Washington after I had left already.
21: Got it.
0: But I'm a real big believer in the way that he approaches the quarterback position and the understanding that his guys have to play at a high level with him. He reminds me a lot of aspects schematically, like Sean McVay and a mix of Sean McVay and Kyle Shanahan to where they're going to put the quarterback in the best position and they're going to schematically get guys open that make you a better quarterback so that you only have to make about 5 to 7 tough throws in a game. Whether that's, you know, getting the ball to your hand with the quick game, the screen game, the creative play action game, they're going to get guys wide open for you. And then they're going to ask you on third downs to be the best player on the field. And to me, that's where Kyler Murray had struggled a little bit, not third downs, but just like not always having to make the extreme miniature Superman play. You know what I'm saying? And I love Kyler. He knows I make fun of his height a bunch, but he's one of the greatest high school quarterbacks we've ever seen, one of the greatest college quarterbacks we've ever seen. So now him going in there with KOC, can he get Kyler to understand, I only need you to be Superman 5 to 6 times a game.
21: Right.
0: You don't have to be Superman on every play. I think he can do it, and I think he has a supporting cast that's going to make his job a lot easier. I think this is a very similar situation to what Sam Darnold went through when he was with KOC.
21: Interesting. One other thing. So Yahoo Sports had like a breakout candidates article, and at the top was Jackson Dart, and I don't see it at all. Some of the EPA numbers for him in structure are atrocious. I don't trust Nagy to fix him all of a sudden. I'm not really high on Jackson Dart. I know he looks the part, and the Giants are desperate for a franchise quarterback, but where are you on this running quarterback?
0: I am very high on Jackson Dart. I think Jackson Dart's main issue is protecting himself, right? I'm a guy that had that same issue. Yeah. And it's because of the competitiveness. You know, if he's going to protect himself, this team can go a really long way because look at any John Harbaugh coach team. They are phenomenal on defense. And that, to me, is what allowed Lamar Jackson to kind of grow into the quarterback that he became is because he didn't have to score 35, 40 points a game like he did in college when he was at Louisville. He could win a game by scoring 21, by scoring 17, by scoring 24. So when you look at Jackson Dart and the weapons that he has, I hope Cam Scataboo, you know, is not doing flips off the field anymore. And he's just doing flips on the field and making that stuff happen. But you look at his receiving core. If he gets Malik Nabers back, you got Mooney, you got OBJ, who looked great in the preseason. Wow. I don't know how they're going to use him in that offense, but I think Jackson Dart has an opportunity to put himself in the MVP conversation this year because of the way they're going to play defense. As long as he stays healthy.
21: Jackson Dart in the MVP conversation?
0: 100%. Listen, the NFC East is wide open. The Dallas Cowboys got better. The Giants got better. The Eagles are still, you know, one of the more dominant rosters. Washington is the one that's up in the air of how good are they going to be. But I look at if you're the quarterback of the New York Giants and you play good, you're going to be in the MVP conversation because your team is going to win. That's just the nature of being in the Big Apple. So I think Jackson Dart's in that position right now. I know you're low on him, but I think he hits the bullseye.
21: That's the hottest take of any guest this week. I mean, Rams going 17-0 from Teron Armstead. Kind of a hot take. All right, we got 30 seconds left. USC Fresno. Will you reference the attendance since nobody's going to really be at the game early? RG3, listen, the traffic in L.A. at 6 on a Friday on a holiday weekend is going to be abysmal. Your thoughts on the attendance in Lincoln Riley? We got 30 seconds.
0: We'll talk about the attendance for sure. And, you know, I hear about the heat and all of that. I think it's a non-issue when you look at USC and, you know, you're out there in California and we've done these things before. I don't think it's a problem. I think as the season goes on and the matchups gets bigger, they will show up. I think they'll actually show up for this game more than they did for San Jose State just because everybody's talking trash about how bad of a sports town L.A. is. So I don't think it's an issue, but I think USC has a Heisman front runner in Jaden Maiva, and I'm looking forward to seeing what he does against Fresno State.
21: Yeah, all right. RG3, he will be the honorary captain at Baylor Auburn. You and Cam Newton hanging out. That's going to be a scene down there in Waco, huh? Excited.
0: Yeah. It's going to be super exciting.
21: I'm sorry, the game's in Atlanta. My bad. It's in Atlanta.
0: Yes, it's in Atlanta. DJ Lagway versus Byron Brown is going to be an exciting one.
21: Good stuff. All right, RG3. Hey, I love the hot takes, man. That was a lot of fun. We'll see you soon.
0: I appreciate you, brother. God bless.
21: All right. RG3. Wow. Jackson Dart in the MVP conversation. That supersedes his take on Fernando Mendoza. Should have been the starter. I know Rachel was over there like, dang it, he's agreeing. A Washington guy. I can't believe it. I'm just kidding, Rachel. What a fun first hour. We got 2 hours left.
1: What is the win? I haven't heard it yet. If he plays the last 10 weeks of the season, he will have time to develop with the other young guys on the team.
21: Yeah. All right. Week one NFL picks. The final 8 games, we'll do those. Devin Gardner, former Michigan legend, drops by.
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2: 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A black man from the projects comes forward with information about the case.
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2: Behind bars, Lee finds an unlikely ally in his cellie, Robert. The pair are like chalk and cheese. There's no way their paths would ever cross on the outside. But as a fellow inmate, Robert sees through the lies and vows to do the unthinkable. Clear Lee's name.
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12: This is year 10 for Mahomes, but in the last 2 years of the 43 qualified quarterbacks, he's near the bottom. Now, why would that be? 2023, 2024, 2025. The Chiefs drafted 21 players. Their big hit is Rashee Rice.
13: A new day in the herd starts now.
14: Ladies and gentlemen.
12: You guys can laugh at me all you want.
13: This is the herd.
12: Oh, yeah.
13: The herd. With Colin Cowherd.
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12: What?
13: Here's Jason McIntyre.
12: Here we go. Hour number two on the herd. That was just an absolute monster of an hour to start the beautiful Wednesday, the midweek bump. We got some breaking news. I think that continues just... Well, it's on like a PCA-type streak where we're just, Rachel and I just get these all these breaking news bombs. Fernando Mendoza will not start week one.
17: Ha.
12: Rachel is
17: ha.
12: So excited, fired up to see Kirk
17: Only
12: Cousins.
17: Because I think that's best for him.
12: Yeah.
17: And the Raiders.
12: So the Raiders, Kirk Cousins against Malik Willis in a Fox game in week one. I will leave it. And that, so we got Devin Gardner coming up, talk a little college football, Michigan, Kyle Whittingham, a lot of fun stuff happening in Michigan. Bryce Underwood, hey, bro, it's a big year for that guy. But first, so week one of the NFL, by the way, exactly 1 week from the start of the NFL, next Wednesday in the evening, you get Patriots Seahawks. And yesterday we did the first half of picks for week one. They went up online. It was like 97% agreement. It felt like a Rotten Tomatoes hit. Everybody loves my NFL picks. Let's finish out week one. Here we go. Bucks, Bengals. You guys know I like the Bengals a lot this year, but I'm going with Tampa Bay getting points in Cincinnati. I know that defense is so much better and improved with Sexy Dexy for the Bengals. I'm just sorry. I think this is a Baker Mayfield season. People are lower than they should be on Ibuka and that receiving core. So they lost Mike Evans. So what? I still think this is a dangerous Tampa team. I like the run game. I think this is close. I'll give the Bengals a win, but I'm going with the 3.5 for Tampa Bay. Next up, and this is a difficult one. So I've been prattling along about how I built a Claude AI model for NFL games. Folks, it told me take the Colts here. I'm not going to do that because there's a lot of injuries. Now, again, this game isn't for 10 days. Things could change. But honestly, Sauce Gardner questionable, Pierce, Downs, there's a Tyler Warren. I can't fire on the Colts. So for now, I'm going Ravens -3.5. Again, the injuries, we shall see. It's weird. And I'll just put this out there. It's league-wide. A lot of people didn't play at all in the preseason, and some sparingly practiced. That's something to look at before diving in. I just don't know what to expect with this Ravens offense. I probably will not bet them here, but you're asking me to make a pick. I would, simply because I want to see what Declan Doyle is going to do. They didn't show anything in the preseason. You got a Ben Johnson guy with a two-time MVP and a Jesse Minter defense. This could be a bloodbath. Next up, Commanders, Eagles. Much to the chagrin of Rachel, I will go with the Eagles, -5.5. No Laremy Tunsil. That's just a rough start. It could be a rough, rough season for the Commanders. Eagles have had their number in recent years, and I do believe Sean Mannion will come out of the gates with what I believe is a good scheme. Don't have to force feed A.J. Brown. Don't have to try to keep him happy on the sidelines. You got a diverse attack passing. I do believe we will see some two tight end sets from the Eagles. I like Philly here in, 27-10 Eagles roll. Next up, Minnesota Vikings, -1.5 against the reeling Green Bay Packers. LaFleur, hot seat. I don't know. I'm pushing it for the last month. Some people are taking it. Some are not buying it. No Micah Parsons. No Josh Jacobs. Offensive line questions galore. Meanwhile, you got Kyler Murray and Kevin O'Connell making sweet music. I believe they take down the Packers in an impressive win, and the Brian Flores defense serves notice. Next up, Dolphins, Raiders. I'm going Dolphins only because Kirk Cousins is starting. If Mendoza was starting, I'd be on the Raiders. Honestly, guys, the worst depth chart in the league, you can go scan all the depth charts, is the Miami Dolphins. I'm telling you, their number one receiver is Malik Washington. I got him in like the last round of my fantasy draft. Just took a flyer on him. They have Devin Achane and nobody. And defensively, this team's bad. Still, I'm going with the Dolphins because I'm not a believer in Kirk Cousins. Next up, this is a plug-and-play special. Hold your nose. Give me the Arizona Cardinals getting 10.5 against the Chargers. I like the Chargers to win, but are they going to win by more than 10.5? Or is McDaniel going to call off the dogs early? I ask that because Arizona, this is going to be a backdoor team all year with Brissett, McBride, Michael Wilson, Marvin Harrison, Jeremiah Love. Sounds like James Conner's not going to start the season. Jeremiah Love, hopefully back from injury. Give me Arizona getting the points. Then the Cowboys, Giants, the G-men. I'll be fading those bums all season. Give me the Cowboys -2.5. Dak and company look good on Sunday Night Football. And finally, Monday Night Football to end the week. Chiefs, Broncos. I opened the show wondering if Kenneth Walker could be the savior. I'm going with the Chiefs -2.5. Obviously, listen, the Josh Simmons left tackle injury is big. We've seen Mahomes without tackles. It ain't pretty. Obviously, coming off the ACL, Denver has their own issues. Bo Nix coming off a surgery. But I will go with the Chiefs at home. I'm surprised they're not getting the full three. That is a mild surprise. So I've got a couple dogs here. We did the first half of week one yesterday, and those are the rest of my week one NFL picks. Get excited, people. Football is here. All right, let's welcome in our guest, former Michigan quarterback Devin Gardner, calls game for Fox Sports since 2021. I haven't talked to him. He's on my blacklist because last January, February, and we spoke on my podcast, and I told him, listen, Jets, we're excited. We need Dante Moore. He's like, I know Dante Moore pretty well. I don't think he's going to the NFL. And I was like, what? Dante Moore stayed. Devin Gardner, how you doing, my man?
14: I'm doing great. And like, I don't know if that's the reason you didn't talk to me. I just think you maybe hate me. That's really what it is. But, it's one of the more self-aware moves that you will see a quarterback make, just like him going to Oregon to be a backup to learn.
12: Yeah, so Devin's calling Boston College at Cincy this weekend. Let's dive right into Dante Moore. Sorry. You have known him since high school. He has the fourth best odds to win the Heisman. There's chatter. Mm-hmm. He could go one overall. Oregon is pretty loaded, and Dan Lanning can sell them as, hey, guys, Ohio State, what do you want me to do? They're the number one in the poll. Everybody loves Julian Sayin. And I wonder, is this the year that Oregon breaks through and they get the natty?
14: I think it really could be. As you know, when your quarterback comes back and you have an older, more experienced quarterback, that always bodes well for a team. But then you add that with the

0: And well, or things aren't going the way you should, right? Where maybe you read a coverage correctly and your receiver doesn't read it on the same page as you and you guys aren't in sync and it starts to get in your own head about it. And I think Indiana had a lot of quarterbacks number, by the way. They were as incredible to watch on defense, but I think it's the processing at an even higher level, right? He processes at a really high level from even in that video, right? Moving up into high school, it's always been a strength of his. And I think he realized that at the moment of the season ago that, wait, there's another level I can unlock, right? Because when you get to where he was last year, it kind of feels like I'm Super Saiyan 3. I'm pretty good. Like, and then, you know, well, there's Super Saiyan Blue. There's Super Saiyan Red. You know what I mean? And I think he realized that and he worked very hard this offseason. I think it's going to be a really good season for him.
1: All right, I don't think we're going to push your Michigan highlights, but Bryce Underwood has some pretty nice highlights. And I'm just curious about this Michigan team. I don't want to say they're forgotten, but given the Sherrone Moore disaster and, you know, Kyle Whittingham not winning the press conference, if you will, I think that's a little goofy. But Michigan's kind of a forgotten team despite the lofty ranking. It's all Ohio State, Oregon, Indiana, and then, you know, USC getting a lot of love. But is Michigan kind of undervalued here heading into year one with Whittingham and Bryce Underwood?
0: I think they're valued fairly, in my opinion. As much as the roster looks good and everything coming out of camp sounds good, which is every single college football team, as you already know, it's on State Street. And let me explain. You know, at Michigan, we talk about State Street and Main Street. I've seen so many guys that were so good and so impressive and so locked in and tough and all these different things on State Street where we practice at Schembechler Hall. But then on Main Street where the big house is, it changes. And I know that that may be the same at a lot of different universities, but I just think it's different at Michigan. The pressure to perform, the expectation, even when we aren't supposed to be good, somehow there's still expectation, right? It's just the Michigan brand and it weighs on you when you walk into that stadium. It's the biggest stadium in all of college football. And that adds to the weight that you already feel because you just want to perform well for yourself and your family and your teammates. Now you get the weight of the world essentially on your shoulders. And so I like to reserve my judgment for guys that have played in the arena, right? On Main Street and a lot of guys on that Michigan program that are going to contribute. They just haven't yet.
1: Yeah. Let me drill down for a moment on the Michigan team. Can we get the schedule on the screen? I'm just curious. Like, what is a realistic season for Michigan, right? Let's give them a win over Western. That's a cupcake. But that Oklahoma game in week two could set the tone. Yeah. We know Mateer is back. He's very good. Michigan's kind of got to sort of win that, right? You don't want to be like, oh man, here we are stumbling. Now we got to face Iowa, Penn State. And then the back half of the schedule, Ohio State, Oregon, Indiana, like, there's a world where this is like a 7-win team. That's not ideal. What are your realistic expectations for Michigan?
0: So my floor for them was 7-5, right? And I thought that the ceiling is 8-4. And it's because of this schedule, right? You talked about that back half. That is tough. And so you look at the back half and it's like, oh, you ignore Michigan State. That's a rivalry game. That's going to be tough. That's Pat Fitzgerald, who's upset about how things shook out at his alma mater, and he now can recruit as many players as he wants. That is going to be a bloodbath. I don't know if you remember, but when Northwestern plays against anybody, it's always close, and it shouldn't have been when he was the coach. How? Right? He has something that he had that he knows how to get teams up for playing, and now you got guys that, you know, not necessarily guys that can get in Northwestern, right? And those guys are usually really good at football, right? And so even though that's not a super, super tough game, it's going to be a super tough game. And so the schedule suggests that 7-5, as long as you're competing in every game, that I wouldn't say happy, but I will be satisfied of like, okay, you can see improvement. But the most important thing is improvement from the quarterback position. If you see improvement there and you drop a couple games that you maybe shouldn't have dropped or whatever the case may be, and we can blame someone else, I think that that's good because we think that improvement will happen over time. But for the quarterback, you just need him to come out and look a lot different than he did a season ago.
1: That UCLA game is dangerous, sandwiched between Oregon and Ohio State. Mm-hmm. I'll just say this, UCLA.
0: Penn State. Everybody's forgetting about Penn State, man.
1: Well, the Penn State game comes after the bye, it looks like. But I think UCLA, they're going to be a little sneaky. Big Ten all of a sudden is looking tough. But here's the thing. Let's pivot from Michigan to USC. So, Devin, you said 8-4, seven wins for Michigan. Now do USC. And if you win 7 or 8 games, I think probably the boosters are looking to collect $70 million and buy Lincoln Riley out, right? So I would say there's more pressure on Lincoln Riley than there is on Whittingham, right?
0: I don't think there's

0: any pressure on Winningham, right? Okay. I think that because of the schedule, young quarterback, all these things, improvement from Bryce Underwood will be just fine with a lot of people. But for Lincoln Riley, I think he is on the hot seat. I think that a lot of the promise that you saw at OU, it's like, it's just not happening, right? You get the one Heisman trophy, but that was coming off the vapor trails of still OU, right? You move forward in that next year, you get regression from that very same quarterback that won the Heisman. And so it's really tough to say that USC is happy with what they've seen from Lincoln Riley. And from the film that I've seen, I've never had them in game, but they always cross over on film. Mm. And it always looks like Lincoln Riley is calling the game as if he is down, right? It never feels like that real management that you usually get from a head coach. And a lot of that comes with being the play caller, right? You kind of get lost and immersed in calling the offensive plays. And so you're not necessarily managing the game like you would if you weren't having to call the plays. And so I really think that this could be their year. However, right, it's just something about what Lincoln Riley has done at USC that just tells me it's going to be another relatively disappointing year for their fans.
1: That's not great. Do you make of anything of the empty stadium? Again, I'm out here in LA. I can just tell you it's a nothing burger. But of course, all these people in America are similar. They're probably the same people who are like, California stinks. Have you ever been? No. But yeah, California's just the worst place. You know, those are the people who are bashing this attendance issue. Do you make anything of it? Because people are saying, well, they don't buy into Lincoln Riley. Are you buying that?
0: Well, it's a lot going on in L.A. I don't know if you know or not. It's a lot going on in L.A. And so I don't think USC football is at the top of the list anymore. And so what you saw from the past is USC was at the very top. But this is a different world. You've got so many different things on the West Coast now and teams playing well that if they're not in contention for a title, nobody wants to go to watch a football game sitting in the hot sun and all those different things. However, if they start to show the promise of what USC was back in the day, I think that those people will go and watch those games. I think you might go watch those games.
1: Probably. I'm working on some tickets. All right, Devin, let's pivot quickly. I do want to talk about Indiana because I can't recall a college football season where we came in the next year and we were basically discounting the defending champion. They did lose Mendoza to the draft, right? They lose a great cornerback. They lose a wide receiver. They got a lot of guys back. Yeah. And it's like, I don't know. I've never met Cignetti. He did coach at JMU where I graduated from, but I don't know. It feels like they're a little disrespected.
0: Oh, it's certainly disrespected. And I'm just telling you, that's exactly how Cignetti wants it, right? Yeah. You remember his press conference when they're asking him all these questions about how can he do it? How can he win? And he's tired of it. And he says, Google me, right? when I talked to him, when I had their games in week 2 of last year, because I watched the film on Mendoza in his first game, wasn't very good, right? In a lot of different areas, footwork, timing, and just a rapport with the wide receivers. It just wasn't great. And he was very candid with me. He said, listen here, Devin, in all the years I've been coaching, every single stop I go to, I get a quarterback. They're not great. They start off in the spring, not great. They get a little better in the summer, maybe early in the season, not as good. And then they win quarterback of the year. And I'm like, wow, right? And then that game, Mendoza shored up everything that I had questions about. And then he went on to win the Heisman. And so with Hoover, who I've had a bunch at TCU, a lot of what he has struggled with is what Cignetti fixes, right? Turning the ball over, being under pressure, feeling like you have to make every single play because your defense isn't getting off the field, right? Being under the pressure because they're not protecting you and feeling like you have to make every single play and not being okay with punting. Well, that goes away. And when that goes away for Hoover, look out. The guy is really talented. Am I going to say he's a better pro prospect than Fernando Mendoza? I can't say that right now, but I will tell you for what they want to do in the RPO game, he calculates, understands where the ball needs to go and gets it out as quick as in the country, including Fernando Mendoza.
1: Wow. I mean, you almost sound like you think they got a shot at a repeat. In my head, I was just playing, can Indiana repeat? Devin, in the history of sports, I don't care if it's World Cup, Olympics, Indiana repeating would be the greatest accomplishment ever. I think.
0: Did the greatest thing last year, right?
1: That was an impressive title. I think some people. Well, you can't really knock it.
0: The very first. That's incredible.
1: It
0: undefeated. That's they're gonna make a Disney movie later on, and when we get really old and the kids wanna, they're gonna be like, there's no way this actually happened. They're like, no way. That's Babe Ruth esque. That didn't happen. I think it can happen again. I think they absolutely can. If that's your question, can they repeat? I think that it's a huge possibility. Now, Obviously, Hoover is going to have to take the steps that he needs to. But the receiving core, my goodness, it's right? Strong. They've got guys, dude. They've got dudes. It may be better than it was a year ago. And one of those guys was a first rounder. So I'm really excited and high on what Indiana is capable of doing. Not to mention, I betted against them last year, and I won't be doing that again.
1: Yeah, that's smart. So it looks like their first four are cupcakes, sorry, Northwestern. Then they'll beat Rutgers. Nebraska on the road. I haven't looked at Nebraska, but it should be 6-0 heading into, oh no, they host Ohio State. Ooh.
0: Mm-hmm.
1: Ohio State, Michigan back to back is difficult. They also have USC and Washington. That's actually not the toughest schedule ever, huh?
0: Mm-hmm. That's what I'm saying. It's very favorable.
1: No West Coast trips.
0: No West Coast trips.
1: Yeah, at Washington. Well, Washington.
0: You know, and I feel like they, but in the season, right? And a lot of people look at that and say, oh, yeah, but it's before their rivalry game. They've won that rivalry game about 100 and a lot to like nothing. You know what I mean?
1: I don't think they're Purdue's the rivalry game.
0: Yeah, that's the old Oaken bucket. And I don't think they're too worried about that one. However, they won't look past them, but I don't think they're too worried about it.
1: Jeez, Cignetti, that would be unbelievable. All right, Devin Gardner, college football analyst. He's calling North Texas. You're calling Boston College Cincinnati. That's right. On Fox.
0: One thing before we go. Yeah. Can I let you know something?
1: Please.
0: Keep an eye on the state of Michigan when it comes to quarterback. Boston College, Mason McKenzie, came from Division II Saginaw Valley State University. Trinidad Chambliss, right? You've got Dante Moore. You've got CJ Carr. And if Bryce Underwood takes the next step, you got him as well. That is a number of quarterbacks from the state of Michigan. Now, I know that California has been the quarterback state for so many years. But now that we got indoor facilities here in Michigan, we're getting it done at the quarterback position. You remember that.
1: I love it. We've got indoor facilities in Michigan.
0: It's cold, man. It's really cold back in the day.
1: Who are the four guys?
0: You got Mason McKenzie, right, who's going to be the starting quarterback for Boston College here. He came from Division II, the same league that actually Trinidad Chambliss came from, who could win the Heisman this year. You got Dante Moore, who could win the Heisman this year. You got CJ Carr, who could win the Heisman this year. And the fifth guy would be a Bryce Underwood, right? All from the state
1: of Michigan. How is Michigan becoming a quarterback hotbed?
0: We're good at what we do. I mean, I'm here, you know, it's just all good. It's all good. The weather's good. We're getting a lot more summer.
1: The weather's good in Michigan. Oh my guys, it's snowing yet. No. All right, Devin Gardner, great stuff, my man. Enjoy Boston College, Cincy, and we'll talk to you soon.
0: All right, and I'll see you.
1: Good stuff from Devin Gardner. He's very excited about Michigan quarterbacks. Well, I know we got a guy on staff, Martin, who's Mr. Michigan. I mean, wow, it must be what a time to be alive. All right, coming up next, what is this? Texas on Texas crime in the SEC? We got that next here on The Herd.
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1: Good stuff from Devin Gardner. How lucky are we here at Fox? I mean, RG3 Devin Gardner? What a show. You know, the goal at some point is to have Tom Brady join us when your boy's filling in. I know it's a long shot. Probably a better chance of the Jets winning a Super Bowl in the next 4 years. But a boy can dream. Let's go to Rachel Nichols with the news.
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29: It's important to have goals, Jason. It's good to have something to shoot for. I want to talk to you a little bit about Bo Nix. He's got so many impressive numbers. Do you know he is tied all time for all quarterbacks in NFL history of having the most wins in his first two seasons. That sounds incredible, right? But if you want to know what the opinion of Bo Nix is around the NFL, meh. I mean, look, I'm looking at a recent survey of more than 70 NFL coaches, front office execs, and scouts. This was done by ESPN. They left Nix entirely off their list of 100 top players in the NFL. In fact, there were 17 quarterbacks named in that survey. None of them were named Bo Nix. So again, meh. Now, inside the Broncos locker room, it is a very different story. All-pro cornerback Pat Surtain was talking the other day about him. Take a listen to how they see him.
0: His cerebral approach to the game is off the charts. I always say he's so poised, but, like, he's always had that calm demeanor. Going into his third year, you know what I mean, just bringing all the guys together offensively and, just being a tremendous leader on the team. And, he's got that dog attitude towards him, and that's what you want in a quarterback.
29: I don't know. Okay. Which side do you come down on? I'll give you my opinion after, but I want to hear from you.
1: Okay,
29: do you come down on the side of the 70 coaches, execs, scouts and say, it's Sean Payton, it's the Broncos defense, which is elite? Or do you come down on the side of, hey, this guy's underrated?
1: Okay, so let me preface this by saying I remember, like, 3 years ago before the draft, Bo Nix came into the studio. He brought in, I think, his family, his girlfriend, whatever. He was the nicest guy. He looks very humble, quiet. He seems like a nice human being. I'm just looking at some of the advanced stats.
29: Okay.
1: Just the advanced stats, mm-hmm. Okay? In total EPA, he ranked 14th among quarterbacks. Success rate, he ranked 40th. EPA per dropback, 26th. So that at some of the advanced stats, passer rating, not great, QBR, not great. The numbers don't say he's great. But what matters more, Rachel? Individual stats or wins?
29: Wins, baby, I've heard someone say.
1: But he's partially responsible for those. They did have a lot of comebacks. That's undeniable. It certainly helps when you've got an incredible defense that I think had 67 sacks, 68, something crazy. I don't know what to do with him. Is he a more successful Sam Darnold early in his career?
29: I think he's totally underrated. I don't think there's a question that Bo Nix is underrated. Look at his draft class, right? Okay. You've got Caleb Williams, Drake May, Jaden Daniels. All of those guys we talk about is, there's elite quarterbacks. This guy is the one getting wins on the field. And yes, the defense was phenomenal. But we've seen teams where the defense is phenomenal and the quarterback is maybe a little more on the mess side and they don't advance. In this team, look at what happened last year. I mean, forget the fact that he has more wins in the first 2 years than almost any other quarterback in history. But just look at last season. They had several comeback wins. You need your quarterback to play well to do that. And in fact, he was a big part of a lot of those comebacks.
1: Yeah.
29: And then you look at the playoffs last year. You were telling me how wonderful Justin Herbert is. Justin Herbert is 0-3 in the playoffs. Last season in the wildcard game, 3 points. 3 points. You cannot compare that to a guy who has delivered over and over again. This guy outplayed Josh Allen in the second round of the playoffs last
1: Rachel
29: season.
1: Is fired up on
29: I
1: him.
29: Am. Look what, ask, happened. Yeah. Look what happened when they didn't have him the next week. When they didn't have him the next week, Patriots in the AFC Championship game, and they delivered as an offense 7 points.
1: Yeah. All right. So let me just ask you a hypothetical, Rachel.
29: Sure.
1: So you said Jaden Daniels and Bo Nix are same draft class. Let's flip them. Mm-hmm. Bo Nix goes to Cliff Kingsbury and Dan Quinn. And Jaden Daniels goes to Sean Payton.
29: Mm-hmm. Are you implying that Kingsbury and Dan Quinn are not good coaches?
1: I love Kingsbury, but not a lot of people do. But I think we would agree Sean Payton is a really, really good offensive mind.
29: I told you the other day, Sean Payton, I think, is a genius. I have covered a lot of his teams. I think he is a phenomenal coach. The Denver defense is absolutely fantastic. Yeah. But guess what? Neither Sean Payton nor anyone on the defense is scoring a touchdown on the field for the Denver Broncos. The quarterback
1: in the Patriots
29: does that.
1: Game. Yeah, yeah.
29: No, in general. Sean Payton just in general, is not scoring.
1: Yeah. Well, it's weird, and I'm not knocking Nix. I think he's good. But remember, Peyton worked magic with Teddy Bridgewater when he would fill in. It would be like, oh, my gosh, Teddy Bridgewater's filling in. Auto bet Drew Brees, he turned in, like, I know people love Drew Brees. Drew Brees was with the Chargers and then goes to Sean Payton. It's like, oh my gosh, Hall of Famer. Like, I just, let's slow down on Knicks. I think he's good. Is he a top 15 quarterback in the league, Rachel?
29: I think he is. I just don't understand. Look, you don't have to think he's a top five quarterback. You don't even think he's a top 10 quarterback. But to say that he's not one of the 100 best players in the NFL, to say he doesn't rank among the top 17 quarterbacks in the NFL, I don't know, man. Obviously,
1: right, if you could have a quarterback this year, Baker Mayfield or Bo Nix?
29: I pick Bo Nix.
1: Oh my.
29: Yeah.
1: Okay.
29: I would. I think that, look, obviously, you've got 70 coaches, executives, scouts. They know more about football than I ever will.
1: Wait, Bo Nix or Jared Goff?
29: Ty.
1: Jordan Love or Bo Nix?
29: Right now, Bo Nix.
1: Woo! Oh man. Okay, that's good.
29: Yeah. There you go. All right. I want to talk to you a little bit about what's going on in Cleveland. You think I'm fired up about Bo Nix?
1: Yeah.
29: Wait until you hear this.
1: Gosh.
29: Browns head coach Todd Monken said something yesterday that, Jason, I honestly cannot believe. I was floored. You know NFL coaches usually, right? They are looking for every tiny little advantage, especially with their quarterback, especially if that guy hasn't played well recently, right? You're a new coach. You come in. It's like, oh, let's look at old film, right? Let's see what he did well when he was playing well, even back to college. What are the plays he's most comfortable with? Let's feed him some of those early. Let's get those on the docket. Just get him refamiliar and get him back in the game. You would want this, especially also if your quarterback choice was a bit controversial. But no, not Todd Monken. Not going to watch old film. Too good for that. Take a listen to what he said when he was asked about what he has watched on Deshaun Watson.
2: To be honest, only from afar. People say, well, you had to look at it. Well, not really. I looked at it from afar when I was down the road, right, in crossover film or something. But I try to take everything at face value, what I see, right? Well, it doesn't matter what the player is. I think we owe that to our players, guys that are on the roster. I want to go into it thinking every player we have is elite. And all they have to do is prove me right. That's all they have to do. That's what I'm going to go into it. They're an NFL roster. I expect them to play well, and I just want them to prove me right.
29: You can go into the season thinking every player on your roster is elite. They're not. You might need to give them some help.
1: Jeez.
29: No film from behind when he got there, except for cross film when he was with the Ravens? Come on, man. This is so ludicrous. I understand he is a different player than he was back with the Texans, right? 30-year-old Deshaun Watson is a different guy than he was when he was 22, 23. However, you can still see what worked back then. And you can still, by the way, see what didn't work the last time he was on the field for the Browns, the team he plays for now, that Todd Monken, hello, coaches for now. As the coach, you might want to see what happened the last time Deshaun Watson took the field for the Cleveland Browns, because you don't want to repeat it. Did you know in the 7 games before he got injured in 2024, pass completion rate, 63%. A little over 1,000 yards, 5 touchdowns, 3 interceptions in 7 games, 79 quarterback rating, sacked 33 times.
1: Ooh.
29: How about just look at old film and say, how do we not get him sacked so much?
1: Yeah.
29: Is this just the dysfunction of the Browns organization? Am I crazy? What do you think?
1: I don't think anything I could say could top that. That was a good rant. I think Monken's going to be one and done.
29: You think so?
1: I think he'll be working at a car wash next year.
29: That's a big statement.
1: I mean, everything he said this offseason has been terrible. The Shedeur Sanders, I can't wait to talk to Deion. He wants to talk to him. Like, bro, just stop. This is too much Browns coverage. It's too much, Rachel.
29: I mean, there's something crazy going on there every day. I literally could not believe this. It's the first thing when I walked in this morning. I was like, we got to talk about
1: this. Not watching old film. That's good luck with that, buddy.
29: Who needs to watch film?
1: Yeah.
29: Who needs it in the NFL? Anyway. What do we hear in Seattle that none of the coaches even saw their kids this past season because they were watching film 24 hours all the day.
1: Kind of
29: Todd Monken.
1: Yeah,
29: there you go. Let's talk about, you teased it before the break, Texas A&M quarterback Marcel Reed. He is fed up being on the losing side of his two rivalry games with Texas. He's, as we know, a Heisman Trophy hopeful, and he wants payback this season. In an interview published this week, Reed was very honest about his disdain for the Longhorns. He said, quote, "I hate the color orange. Who likes burnt orange?" This is nice. Texas is supposed to be quite good this season, so we'll see if he can get his revenge. But it got me thinking about the top rivalries in college football. I made a list. You are the list king. I want to know what you, the list king, thinks of my list of the top rivalries in college football. I got Michigan, Ohio State, Alabama, Auburn, Army, Navy, Texas, Oklahoma, USC, Notre Dame. Is that still,
1: does that
29: still belong there? Do you think anything else should be on there?
1: Pretty much nails it. That's really strong. Is there even a close sixth?
29: I was looking at some other ones, right? So you got, this is probably not the
1: Georgia,
29: country's.
1: Florida,
29: Georgia, right?
1: Cocktail party, right?
29: Right. And when my very first job, Jason, when I was 21 years old, was covering the Miami Hurricanes during the tail end of the U days.
1: Oh,
29: and I can tell you that Miami FSU was the biggest game in college football. And that rivalry held for a very long time. But I don't know if they still make this list. Arizona State.
1: Virginia Tech.
29: Right.
1: Shout out to my Virginia peeps.
29: That's kind of along the Texas A&M, Texas rivalry. Those in-state rivalries. I mean, you were just talking about in the last segment. Those are sometimes bigger than we around the country realize.
1: Yeah.
29: I did like this fact about the Arizona State rivalry, that they fight over something called, you know, they all have these like actual physical trophies for these in-state rivalries. They fight over something called the Territorial Cup. They've been fighting over it since 1889, which is 23 years before Arizona became a state. That's why it's called the Territorial Cup. So these rivalries run deep, but these are my favorites.
1: Okay, we have Harvard-Yale as a write-in from someone on the staff.
29: Nice.
1: And Clemson-South Carolina for, you know, the eight people who care about that game. Just kidding, Listen.
29: If you wanted to replace USC-Notre Dame these days, obviously, with either of those, I wouldn't argue with you, but.
1: Yeah. Okay.
29: I don't know. Nothing's Michigan-Ohio State, baby.
1: Nothing. Rachel with the news.
3: Well, that's the news.
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3: The Herd Line News.
1: I've done my best to hold off on Chicago coverage with Colin out of the mix, but Ben Johnson said something about Caleb Williams. I'm like, there's something here. We'll talk about that next year on The Herd.
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27: Hey, you know how the world's kind of in a real scary place right now with the horrible stories we hear about every week? I'm Robert Evans. I'm a journalist, and I cover the international fascist movement. And in 2019, July of that year, I decided to do something a little bit different. Instead of covering horror, I wanted to go look for hope. And I found it in a place you might find kind of unlikely, northeastern Syria. The region I visited is known as Rojava, and when the Western media covers it, they mostly just refer to these people as the Kurds. Since 2013, a loose alliance of revolutionaries over there have been fighting to not just drive back ISIS, but to establish something of a utopia, an egalitarian, feminist, eco-conscious community in a place that previously had known mostly war and terror. In the Women's War, I'll take you to this place, and I'll introduce you to the revolutionaries fighting to build it. 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Follow me as I travel to a land of war and hope, a place trapped on the edge of utopia and oblivion. I'm Robert Evans. 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
1: All right, I've joked that since Colin moved to Chicago, he's getting too Chicago-centric. But, in defense of him, PCA and the Cubs are on fire, and the Bears were really good last year ahead of schedule. But there's a lot of questions about this Bears team this year. Is there going to be pullback? Can Caleb Williams continue pulling rabbits out of the hat with some of these late game comebacks? They got very fortunate in some end game scenarios, or maybe Caleb is just clutch, or as the young kids like to say, he's him. That's what my son says, Dad, he's him. Oh, he can just make plays. He's just the guy. But interestingly, Ben Johnson, he's getting a lot of questions. Could Caleb have a higher completion percentage? This was an interesting quote. I didn't know what to make of it initially, but take a listen. Ben praising Caleb's for losing his goofy side.
33: I've seen a very composed person every time he steps into the building. This guy, might have had a little bit of goofy to him a year ago. And I use that term with love. And now you just see a more serious player. He's making sure his part is taken care of. He's warmed up. He's ready to go. He's staying after with the guys after practice. I think you guys see that on a regular basis. And so he's taken a lot of pride in his approach right now.
1: This is kind of fascinating stuff from Ben Johnson, who's a really cerebral guy. And I like this comment because, you know, I got a son and daughter, and my son is a teenager, and he's, it's like, it's getting time to step it up. You know, you're a young kid, it was fun and goofy. Now you're getting a little serious now. You're taking AP classes. You know, you got some stuff going on. Like, let's get a little more mature, you know, basic stuff, firm handshake, make eye contact, you know? And these growing pains, they're not easy to go through. Now, I cannot imagine what Caleb Williams is going through as a young guy, right? He's at USC. Well, actually, we can even go before that at Oklahoma. As soon as he filled in for Spencer Rattler, it was like, boom, he's on a rocket ship to stardom. And then he goes to USC. Caleb is the belle of the ball. He wins a Heisman Trophy. He's winning a lot of games. Nobody's telling Caleb Williams what to do. He's like basically the first NIL athlete to make a bleep ton of money, right? And then he goes to the pros, number one pick, and Chicago was a bit of a mess. I think we would all agree. Eberflus wasn't you know, grilling him. I mean, hell, Eberflus was on the hot seat the second Caleb was there, and everybody knew Caleb's not going anywhere. Tough to find a franchise quarterback. So it was one of those, like, who's got more power here? And is Eberflus really cracking the whip with Caleb Woods? I don't see that happening. And then Caleb comes out and was like, yeah, none of the coaches were watching film with me. A little goofy, aloof. But nobody was showing him how to be a pro. And in steps Ben Johnson. And Ben Johnson, listen, for all his story's fascinating because he was like this anonymous offensive coordinator. Try Googling Ben Johnson back in his Detroit days. Nothing great came up. I knew nothing about this guy. And he takes the Detroit offense to the moon. Then everybody wants him. Remember, he was like taking a flight to Washington and then decided midair, yeah, this is not a good fit for me. I'm out. And it was like, oh, this guy's different. And he's got like this stern gruffness to him. And if you mesh that with Caleb's, to use Ben's words, goofy side, you know, you kind of got not an oil and water, but Ben had to coach that out of him. And if we're being honest, I think this is a pretty scary prospect for Caleb Williams. Now he's locked in. Well, what was he last year when he was pretty darn good? Now he's really dialed in and focused? Well, that's pretty good. Like saying that he's staying late, hanging with the teammates. That maturity, man, that it doesn't come early for everybody. You guys know I had like started a website. I did it anonymously. I was goofy as hell, you know? Then you happen to, a lady in your life sometimes helps you mature. And I grow up pretty quickly. Hey, can you, you know, start acting like a grown-up? And you got to prove yourself, and eventually got married, blah, blah, blah. But now Caleb Williams and Ben Johnson, their marriage, he's grown up, man. And this is an interesting season ahead. Now, Rachel, I'm sure people are hearing this and thinking, Jay, there's nothing here. But you know maturity doesn't happen overnight for guys. We develop a lot later than women growing up. I got a daughter. I got a son. My daughter's more mature than my son. She's younger. I don't know. Just your thoughts on Caleb Williams and his goofy side.
29: Well, look, I mean, goofy could stand in for a lot of things. I think a lot of people Ben Johnson's age think, who I know isn't that old, but still a lot of people Ben Johnson's age think that a lot of people Caleb Williams' age are goofy. And some of the backlash against Caleb Williams when he first got to Chicago of a lot of old guard being like, what do you mean he paints his nails? Yeah. So I just think that it could mean a lot of things. But yeah. Young men especially get more mature with every year that passes by, and they get more mature and they buy into a lot of those things if they have confidence in the offense they're being handed, if they have confidence in the head coach. To me, the way Caleb Williams is locked in on the ways that Ben Johnson mentioned in that clip are the markers of a guy who's not only a year older and a year more experienced in the NFL, but who actually trusts the system that he's in, as opposed to maybe coming in the last couple of years where, you know, he didn't know anything about Ben coming into this last season. And then before that, as you said, it was a bit of a parade of badness.
1: Yeah, and winning cures all. Chicago, scary times. Coming up next, Patrick Mahomes is the savior Kenneth Walker.
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25: This is year 10 for Mahomes, but in the last 2 years of the 43 qualified quarterbacks, he's near the bottom. Now, why would that be? 2023, 2024, 2025. The Chiefs drafted 21 players. Their big hit is Rashee Rice.
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7: Here's Jason McIntyre.
1: Here we go. It's the Power Hour. Hour number three on the herd. Jason McIntyre and Rachel Nichols in for Colin. He is back soon. I see he's nearly decamped from his August vacation. He's ready for football. We all are. Greg Jennings, former Aaron Rodgers BFF. They were teammates. Jennings will join the show in about 15 minutes. I can't wait for him to dissect Stafford versus Rodgers. You know which side he's going to fall on there. All right, let's dive right into it. I used to be public enemy number one in Kansas City. And then, over the summer, we mended fences. I said back in July that the Chiefs were going to the playoffs this year and Kenneth Walker would be a huge part of that. But we might need to pump the brakes just a little bit. There's a Yahoo Sports article that said, you know, really exciting times with Kenneth Walker. And the article seemed pretty fair. And then, ladies and gentlemen, I read an actual quote that terrified me. Listen. Brett Veach had been thinking about Kenneth Walker as the Chiefs' savior since November or December, and he thought Walker was so good in the Super Bowl that the Chiefs might have been priced out on the running back. Hold up. Kenneth Walker as a savior? Are we talking about the guy who had two 100-yard games last year while platooning with Charbonnet? And then only really dominated in the postseason because the Seahawks were leading every single game by a billion. And they rode the defense and Walker to victory. That Super Bowl MVP? Folks, listen. Kenneth Walker as a savior? I'm here to tell you, Kenneth Walker is a fine football player. This ain't Saquon Barkley going to the Eagles and winning a Super Bowl. That's not this. Not at all. I mean, I am stunned that we're calling Kenneth Walker a savior. Now, listen, this kind of speaks to the Chiefs being down bad and doesn't reflect great on Brett Veach, who has not been able to draft skill position players. And yes, I'll give him something of a pass because they're always drafting at the bottom of the first round because they're in the Super Bowl every year. But look at this stat on the screen. Chiefs running backs in the Mahomes era rank dead last in rush yards, were 22nd in yards per attempt, and 20th in rushing touchdowns. When you're, you know, using Stickum and Scotch tape to bring Kareem Hunt and Isaiah Pacheco to the backfield, like, that's not going to cut it. Is Walker an upgrade? Certainly. But we're talking about an offense that we've been hearing about for years. Oh, the skill position players in KC. Sky Moore. Nah, didn't work out. Xavier Worthy. Still waiting, bro. Still waiting. Rashee Rice. He could be good when he's out of, when he's not in handcuffs. He's effective. You know, Travis Kelce carried this team in the post-Tyreek Hill era. And now he's playing his age. And you're like, what are we doing? Now, yes, I would agree Mahomes will bounce back fine from the ACL. Here is Mr. Cosell talking about Patrick Mahomes earlier this summer on the Herd.
5: And it seems like so many of the good plays now, I'm certainly not 100%. I don't want people to think that. But I think so many of the good plays now seem to be outside of structure plays, which we know he's very good at. I think Mahomes is clearly a very smart player. I would think he knows this. I'm sure Andy Reid knows this. He is one of the most intriguing guys to watch this year.
1: Yeah, listen, they're going to be good. I said over a month ago that they would go back to the playoffs. I still think that's probably the case. I'm not like Colin looking into preseason games as mattering, but I do look into preseason injuries. And I'm just telling you guys, this left tackle situation with Josh Simmons is major alarming. Missed all of last year, and now he's got a back injury. They don't even know if he's going to play in the opener against Denver. And we know that Denver front seven is fearsome. But it's the offense that I'm really concerned about. I don't want to say Reed is grasping at straws here, but when I'm reading Brett Veach believes Kenneth Walker is the savior, and yes, he's going to help. We understand he's going to help the play action game. I mean, the last two seasons, this Chiefs offense is stuck in the mud. If we really believe Kenneth Walker is going to drag them from 23rd in scoring and 26th in big plays, yes, the safeties will have to actually cheat up and respect the run game. They didn't respect the guys in the backfield the last couple of years. I just don't know if this is going to go as swimmingly as everybody thinks. And I'll leave you with this. Super Bowl odds, they're plus 1,700. Not bad, right? That's the worst since Mahomes took over as a quarterback entering the season. So the market is telling you this ain't the old Chiefs with Tyreek Hill and the explosive offense. If you ask me, J-Mac, how over under half a playoff win for the Chiefs this year, they're probably going to go on the road unless they win the division. And I might say under, make the playoffs, but don't win it. Listen, it's really difficult to stay on top, okay? We saw Bill Belichick keep the Patriots afloat for two decades because he kept reinventing the wheel in New England. They were doing a different thing every year. Slot receivers, the two tight ends. Let's go Randy Moss. Let's go run game. I'm not seeing that reinvention with the Chiefs. Yes, they will start out hot if they beat the Broncos 4-0 coming out of the bye. That's entirely possible. But let's slow down on Kenneth Walker, the savior. All right, now I want to pivot to the NFL top 100 list. I know you guys are really excited about that. Listen, it's not the greatest list ever. It's not super accurate, but it's a great talking point. And number four on the list is Matt Stafford. You guys know I'm a big Stafford guy. He has had an incredible career. And there's a lot of legacy talk this week. You know, this is a tough one for me, okay? Because Stafford was electric in Detroit, but couldn't drag the Lions, the sad sack Lions, arguably the worst franchise in league history, to the playoffs. And I'm sure you've heard the funny joke. Hey, if you're ever in a storm on a golf course, grab the one iron. You'll be safe. Why? Because not even God can hit a one iron. Okay, everybody's heard that golf joke. Hey, I'll tell you right now, the big guy upstairs goes to quarterback the Lions. They ain't winning the Super Bowl. Nobody's winning in Detroit. It's just impossible. Okay? So let's not hold that against Stafford, even though he did have Calvin Johnson. He didn't have any great defenses. He goes to LA and absolutely cooks. And it's weird because when I talk legacy with Stafford, and I don't totally disagree with number four on the list, he was awesome last year. They should have been in the Super Bowl. They should have won the Super Bowl, if not for that fluky two-point conversion nonsense that flipped that game in Seattle. Okay? Stafford is amazing. A Hall of Famer, no doubt. Here's where it gets tricky. We love the comparison game, right? Comparison is the thief of joy. I don't give a rat's behind. I like talking comparisons. So who you got, Matt Stafford or Aaron Rodgers? Now I know it has to sink in for a few seconds, and then you're like, well, Rodgers, obviously. Yeah, I would lean Rodgers in most departments, but this is where it gets tricky. The Rams are heavy favorites to win the Super Bowl. If they win it, Stafford will have two. Stafford currently has nothing on Aaron Rodgers. I mean, our staff showed me the list of accomplishments. Stafford's had a great career. I mean, Rodgers has been unbelievable, like off the charts, MVPs, everything. But you guys know this whole who's the GOAT, LeBron or Jordan, comes down to likability. And I'm sorry, but Matt Stafford is immensely more likable than Aaron Rodgers. And oh, by the way, it's not how you start, it's how you finish. Matt Stafford is finishing on a very high note. Aaron Rodgers is absolutely not. I mean, hell, I've said I believe Stafford and McVay could win the Super Bowl and Stafford walks away. Imagine walking away, adding to this over the last five seasons. Look on the screen. Rodgers 0-2 in the playoffs, Stafford 7-3. Sports is all about what have you done for me lately? And lately, Aaron Rodgers hasn't done a darn thing.

0: Because I belong to a little club that Stafford belongs to, and he's got his beautiful family, and he's just a nice guy. He's always smiling in interviews, very likable. I mean, no, you can't say anything negative about Matt Stafford. Rodgers? I mean, how many teammates have bashed him? Find me the old teammates of Stafford that are like, that guy, Matt Stafford. I mean, Rodgers rankles people. And now it's weird because this summer we've seen kind of a turning in the image of Aaron Rodgers. I'm sure you guys noticed it. He did get married. We haven't seen the wedding photos. We don't know who his wife is. It doesn't really matter. But then he reconciles with his family, which is great. Right? And now he's hanging out with his receivers. He seems like he's recognized maybe, I was a bit of a, well, I shouldn't say that on TV. He was a bit of a jerk, and he realizes that, and now he's kind of making amends, which is great. We all deserve a second chance. None of us are perfect. Come on. Who hasn't had ruined friendships or relationships? Hopefully not as many as Rodgers. But no, I don't think right now Stafford is ahead of Rodgers in the whole legacy debate. Where it gets interesting is if Stafford is amazing again and the Rams win the Super Bowl, I think then the conversation begins. Oh, well, Stafford won it and he's going to come back? Stafford, could he pass Rodgers? We'll see. It's a fun debate. We don't get a ton of these in the NFL. It's more of an NBA discussion, but our staff kind of posited it. Instantly, I'm like, no, Stafford's not on his level. But again, the last 5 years have really changed that equation. And coming up next, we actually have someone who played with Aaron Rodgers who can talk to us about this fun debate. Greg Jennings stops by next year on The Herd.
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8: Welcome back to The Herd. One of my favorite guests, Greg Jennings, stopping by right now, talk to us about the NFL, and I might ask him about Lane Kiffin. let's welcome in Greg Jennings. You can catch him on First Things First all the time, Fox Sports NFL analyst. Greg, dapper as ever. He's up in his, what is that? Was it forest green tie? Is that what you'd say that color is?
9: Forest. That's what it looks like. That's what it looks like.
8: It's almost like it's Packers green. I don't know.
9: It's not Packers green.
8: It's not Packers green. Okay. Let's dive right into it. So, fun topic. Matthew Stafford came in 4th on the NFL list of best players in the league. And, you know, Matt Stafford's had a really good end to his career. Detroit, he was fine, but he didn't win anything. And, of course, people want to compare him to Aaron Rodgers. Rodgers has him beat. But, you know, let's be real. Stafford is on a heater. He could win his 2nd Super Bowl this year. They are heavy favorites. I don't know. What do you think this another Super Bowl does for Stafford and his NFL legacy?
9: Well, I think him winning the one and obviously having the MVP now accolade under his belt, I think we all would agree that he's going to be a Hall of Famer. The numbers suggest that if he is able to get to 2, it starts to become a little more rare air in terms of the stats, the numbers that he's been able to put up, and then the championship rings to add to that. However, I think there's a lot of fans and individuals that look at the first half of his career, the first good portion of his career in Detroit, and because we didn't see it, because I experienced it watching him in the within the division, we just couldn't appreciate who he was for that organization because they just didn't produce wins. And so for that, I think he gets a knock. But Stafford has always been one of the best throwers of the football. It was evident he can make every single throw. He was one of those guys that was always available. Even playing through injury, he was good. But again, early in his career, the wins just didn't align.
8: Yeah, it's interesting because people want to compare Stafford to Rodgers. Both guys are old. Now, it's interesting because Rodgers, like 5 years ago, was stacking MVPs. People forget this. 5 years ago, he was winning back-to-back MVPs, which is about what Stafford's age is right now. And I just wonder, has Rodgers really hurt his legacy here at the end with flaming out with the Jets, talking about all the kinds of politics and bringing up Fauci? And he's just kind of gone a little crazy, dark sense retreats. I don't know. Do you think his legacy is getting dinged here at the end, whereas Stafford's is being elevated?
9: So I'm one of the mindset that I don't think that you can completely damage or ding necessarily your legacy once we've established you as one of the best, once we've established you as one of the pillars of the game, or when we think about the game of football, we mention you and what you've been able to do. That's Aaron Rodgers. We will never forget who he once was. That is unforgettable. It's undeniable. And so he will carry that with him, which is why when we look at the Pittsburgh Steelers and we talk about the Pittsburgh Steelers, we are asking ourselves the question, can they get it done? Does this make sense?
8: Yeah.
9: He and Mike McCarthy, is it going to be enough? Why? Because of what we know him to have been, not necessarily who he is currently.
8: Yeah. But who he was so long ago. I mean, the Jets thing was a spectacular disaster. Pittsburgh's been largely irrelevant. I know they made the playoffs. That's only because the Ravens guy missed the kick. And then Rodgers, in the playoff game, gets just destroyed by the Texans. So I don't know. Again, I have Rodgers ahead of Stafford, but I think there's a world where Stafford could pass Rodgers if Havenstein came on the show and was like, Stafford could play another 3 years.
9: We'll see. If he continues to play, we will see. I'm just in my world of what I've experienced and what I now know, I can't put Matthew Stafford above Aaron Rodgers. That's just, I'm not doing that.
8: Yeah,
9: I'm sorry, Jay.
8: Totally understand that. And listen, I got to be honest. You probably get sick of people asking about Rodgers because you played with him, right? So I was the guy who created a website. Greg, for like 10 years, all I would go, that's the big lead guy. That's the website guy. It's tough to shake that. I don't know. Do you still, are you getting sick of just being associated as, that was one of Rodgers' guys in Green Bay?
9: No, I don't get sick of it. The narrative can always be a little altered and shifted. And so I try to manage that as best as possible. And so when I am talking about him, I have been critical of his play. I don't make it personal. I don't get into his personal life and things like that. I keep it about ball. But I think I call it how I see it. I have a factual experience with this guy on the field as one of the best, if not the best when I was playing, when we were together. And then now looking on his career and what he's been able to do, I do think that we don't look at the injury, the Achilles injury. And when you have a type of injury like that at that age, it just derails you. Mm-hmm. It changes everything. And so when I look at his stint in New York, him getting hurt that first year, it derailed everything.
8: Yeah.
9: It completely derailed everything. He had to learn. He had to rehab at that age in a new environment away from. It was just a lot. I'm not excusing it, but we just had so high expectations with the way he came into New York, what he was embracing, how he was embracing everything, that it was a huge letdown.
8: You're telling me as a Jets fan. All right, let's pivot away. Big news today in the NFL. The Raiders announced the immortal Kirk Cousins will be the starter for week one against the Dolphins.
9: What?
8: You don't seem that
9: Kurt?
8: Shocked.
9: Oh, wow.
8: So it's funny because RG3 came on the show earlier. He was teammates with Kirk Cousins. And he doesn't like this at all. He's saying Mendoza should start, trial by fire. There's no point in starting Kirk. I've heard your takes on whether or not someone should start immediately. I do want to say before I preface it, I need apples to apples. If you're saying, guys, who sat? I only want number one overall picks. I don't want to hear about Tom Brady sitting or Patrick Mahomes sitting. Do you think Mendoza should start or sit?
9: I think he should sit.
8: Okay.
9: And this is why you have the preseason games. This is why you acquire a guy like Kirk Cousins to assess, okay, if he's ready, he's going to go. If we feel like and we deem he's not, we have a guy that we acquired for this very reason. And that's Kirk Cousins, because we don't want to put him in positions to where things, he's not able to grow at an accelerated rate. I get it. Experience is the number one way we grow as individuals. But in this case, seeing Kirk Cousins out there on the field, go through possessions, come to the sideline, go through halves, make adjustments, do all these different various things that he's going to have to do on a different level in the National Football League, if he can see it first and you have the luxury of allowing him to see it first, then that is the best way he could learn and not hinder himself in mentally, physically, all those things. And if it doesn't work out, you go to him. But you don't start with him, and if it goes bad, and then, oh, let's throw Kirk in there. You just can't go in reverse. You can always move forward. That's their forward play, Mendoza.
8: Interesting. So what when you say if it goes well, define going well.
9: Well, he's running the offense. He's commanding the offense. They win a few games. Look, going well, it doesn't mean this is going to be a team that we're looking at like, man, are the Raiders going to the playoffs?
8: Yeah, we know that.
9: I don't think that's the case. But if he's healthy, if he's not turning the ball over, we saw this in Atlanta.
8: Yeah.
9: He started turning the ball over. It got ugly. Again, coming off of an injury, though, at his age.
8: Fair.
9: It matters. It matters, Jason. Now he's a year removed from all of that, in a different situation. He can run your offense. You know, and you can trust that he can go through the offense as a pro and put the guys, the young pieces that they have on that offensive side of the ball. Mm-hmm. You can provide them some type of veteran leadership under center before putting in a guy that is unknown. Obviously, he's your first overall draft pick, and you are going to have a huge runway with him moving forward. But there's no reason to rush that.
8: So let me ask, as a guy who was in the locker rooms, played at the highest level, Greg, what message do you think Kirk as the starter is sending? If you and I both agree, they ain't going nowhere. They're not competing for the wild card. What message does that send? Man, we got to look at Mendoza. He ain't ready.
9: So I'm going to tell you like this. In the locker room, we're not in the locker room right now. And so in the locker room, they don't feel this way. They don't feel like they have no shot. I don't know a team that is getting ready to play. The Dolphins, the Cardinals, they all believe that they have a much better team than how we project them to be.
8: Fair.
9: They don't. They all. Every single one in that building believes that. And so if you're a player and you have a guy like Kirk Cousins that you know he runs the offense, it's seamless, it flows, he goes through his progressions, he makes the right read, turnovers are going to happen. If it becomes too much, then you pull him. If he doesn't live up to the billing, then okay, you pull him and you go with the guy that you drafted. But there's no real reason why you need to start with Fernando Mendoza when you have a perfectly capable guy of him learning from.
8: Yeah, perfectly capable. I like how you phrase that. All right, let's move on. We talked about Jackson Dart earlier this week. I know you're in New York, and they really are desperate for a franchise quarterback, Greg. Desperate. They've been horrible at quarterback. You know, Dart comes in. He's got the handsome look. The president's talking about how he should be a male model. You know, Yahoo listed him as the top breakout candidate for 2026. I don't know. I'll let you go first on this. Where are you on Jackson Dart, who led the league in blue tent trips for quarterbacks last year, and tech concussion tests with five?
9: Look, so I think there's a lot of unknown about Jackson Dart, and somewhat self-inflicted because of the style of play that he proceeds with. If he's able to dial that back, he can throw the football with accuracy. He can make every single throw on the field. Can he run an offense, a new system? What that system will look like, what that offense is going to look like. How are those weapons? How can he elevate those weapons? We didn't get a chance to see him with one of the better receivers in all of football in Malik Nabers. So we'll get to hopefully see that in Malik Nabers be healthier this year with a good tight end that is playing with a chip on his shoulder with something to prove in Isaiah Likely. Like there's a lot to like about him, but there's just so much unknown. And yeah. So I think with that, there's a level of excitement because we know he plays with an edge. He gives us that flash, that outside the pocket, that off script magic that we look for in quarterbacks that can take teams and elevate their level of play.
8: Second guy here, kind of excited about Jackson Dart. I'm stunned. You and RG3, like RG3 said Dart could be in the MVP conversation if everything breaks his way. I'm like, my man, Jackson Dart.
9: So I'm not going sure. That far.
8: Thank you for keeping
9: it
8: real.
9: That far.
8: Thank you.
9: I'm not going that far.
8: But go ahead.
9: I do like his skill set. I do like how he carries himself. I think he has a level of belief that you can't teach. You can't teach that type of confidence and belief.
8: All right, one more. Let's go to the Chiefs real quick. Article out saying that Kenneth Walker would be the, quote, savior for Brett Veach's team, for Patrick Mahomes. Kenneth Walker would be the savior. I was floored at that. I had liked the Chiefs coming in. They got left tackle issues. They got Mahomes coming off the ACL. They got a receiving room that's one of the most overrated in the league. They got a tight end who... he's not washed, but Travis Kelce is not what he was 3-4 years ago. I don't know. What are we going to do here with the Chiefs? Are they going to even get back to the playoffs, Greg?
9: So I don't have them making the postseason this year. I don't. And you can call it a bold prediction, whatever you want. I just don't because of all the things that you just mentioned. But I will say this. If Kenneth Walker is what they're hoping him to be, if they can lean into that run game and he is a impact and valuable asset to what they want to do moving forward, it will then open up things of them being able to push the ball down the field to the Thorntons, to the Worthies of the world, and allow Rashee Rice to have the middle of the field vacant or with one-on-one coverage. It will unlock a lot of what they used to do. If that doesn't happen, if they cannot establish a run game, then it would be the same old thing. It would be a sputtering. We depend on Patrick Mahomes to bail us out. Can he do it? Yes. Will he be able to do it consistently coming off this injury? I'm not sold on that.
8: Okay, last one. Sorry, this is a real last one. The CJ Stroud's topic is fascinating, Greg. So he was eligible for a contract extension this summer. Okay. After the third year, you're eligible. And there's an impasse. Okay, Stroud apparently, his agent, David Mulugeta, you know he got what he wanted from Micah Parsons. They want a lot of money. Stroud's been to the playoffs every year. Greg, I would pay him early. We know you pay Trevor Lawrence early, he hadn't done jack squat. You paid Herbert early, he hadn't accomplished anything. Now you can mess up and pay a Daniel Jones early, and that failed badly. But would you pay Stroud now? Because next summer, Caleb's eligible for the extension. Jaden Daniels, price is going up. You know that. I see you smirking there. What do you got? You paying Stroud now or are you waiting?
9: No, you have to wait. He, like, a part of being paid is earning that pay, earning that next contract. With what we've seen the last year and a half, 2 years really, like, this isn't a guy that, and I'm still high on Stroud. I'm not as high as I was after his rookie year, but this is a guy that we did a lot. We added so much to our defense, so much to our, because we thought, you know what? This is a guy. And then he started to regress a bit. And so you don't pay a guy and he's going the opposite direction. We got to see that you can get back on track and start going in the right direction. Okay. And then we'll pay you.
8: You use the word earning it. Define earning it, because he's got the team to the playoffs. They were 3-5 last year. He goes on a heater.
9: So Jason, we don't look at CJ Stroud and say CJ Stroud got the Texans to the postseason. We do not. We do not look at that. We look at that team and understand that they were carried by that defense. And had CJ Stroud been a C+, B- type of a quarterback in terms of his production and his play, they would have potentially been hoisting the Lombardi Trophy or at least representing the AFC. Like, we all believe that. And so for me, you can't pay a guy where he didn't deliver the goods when it was all set up for him to deliver.
8: So I would say the counter is that that's how Jerry Jones felt about Dak. Didn't want to pay him. Didn't want to pay him. Strings it out. Franchise tag. All this nonsense. They end up paying him top of the market. And now they can't build a team around Dak. And Dak's the highest paid, or was the highest paid. And they're not winning anything. So, like, if you wait to pay him, the price is only going to go up because there's, like, 15 franchise quarterbacks.
9: So, what you're saying, I'm going to ask you a question. Do you believe if C.J. Stroud has a productive year, not even a very productive year,
8: if he's
9: top 10, deemed top 10 in the National Football League at the quarterback position, are you paying him top-tier money?
8: Well, that's the thing. He's going to want top-tier money.
9: He might want it, but I don't think he will get it. And so if that's the case, is he leaving?
8: Well, that's the problem. They'll just say, we'll slap a franchise tag on you, and then you've got an unhappy quarterback. You got Mulugeta, who has a history of getting what he wants. This is a dangerous game, my man.
9: That's going to have to play and prove it all over again. And this is the thing. We as players, we understand, like, the odds are always against us. But when it comes to our performance, most times we can control the controllables. All they're wanting him to do is perform. Will Anderson performed? We'll pay you, my guy.
8: He was bad in the postseason. I'm not going to lie, but he got them to the postseason. Again, look at like the last 6 weeks of the regular season. He was a top eight quarterback by most of the advanced stats. He dragged that unit. Obviously, the defense was good.
9: Jason, obviously the defense was good. What are you doing right now? Like, you do not believe that C.J. Stroud. I really like C.J. Stroud. No one believe. Not a single Houston Texan fan believes C.J. Stroud got us to the postseason. No. We can win with him. Yeah, we can win. You can win with him. But he didn't get them to the postseason.
8: The defense was good. Okay. This is a great topic.
9: Defense was great.
8: I have a feeling Broussard will agree with me later when you guys do this. But Greg, I just have to ask, like, if you don't remember, Trevor Lawrence hadn't done jack squat, and they gave him $55 million a year, 5 for $275. Would you give that to C.J. Stroud right now?
9: No, they had nothing else, though. At that point, they had nothing else. They have a great defense, so they feel like if we can just get decent quarterback play, competent quarterback play, which you can try to find that guy, you're not going to pay a guy top-tier dollar amount, top-tier money, if he's just not worth it. That's not how it works.
8: I love it. My man, Greg Jennings, good stuff. Enjoy the you still doing the bodybuilding?
9: To a degree, not really competing.
8: Yeah, it's tough to keep that up.
9: Still, you can't lifestyle.
8: Greg is the healthiest eating dude I know. Greg, flip me the workout so I can start getting jacked like you. All right, thanks, my man. Have a good weekend.
9: All right, take care.
8: Greg Jennings, what a good guy. Coming up next, good news for the Niners. Rare good news for the Niners. And it doesn't involve a substation. That's next year on the Herd.
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35: This is the Herdline News.
36: Well, Jason, the 49ers getting on a plane today to go down to Melbourne, Australia for next Friday's game against the Rams, their season opener. The idea with the Niners was that they get to a full week of practice down there. They could adjust to the 17-hour time difference. And here's some good news for Niners fans. Insider Ian Rappaport saying both George Kittle and Nick Bosa will be on the flight. Hopefully they get good plane snacks. He said that Kittle, who's returning from an Achilles tear, is, quote, trending in the right direction to actually play in that week one game. And Bosa, who, as you know, training camp hasn't practiced very much, but GM John Lynch said he's on track, he's ramping up, and the eye is to play him in the season opener. So these have been huge questions going into this week one game. If these guys play, do you give the Niners a chance now to upset the Rams, which I know you weren't in the last few weeks?
2: This is kind of bizarre, is it not? Like, you're the one who's, I've never been to Australia, but you're the one who told me it's a brutal flight.
36: It is a brutal, 16-hour flight.
2: Yeah,
36: like, and then a 17-hour time difference you got to readjust to on the way back. But if you think these guys are going to play, you obviously want them on the team plane. And by the way, even if they don't, you're going down there a week ahead of time.
2: Yeah.
36: You'd lose all that practice time with them for what they can do in practice if you didn't bring them on the flight.
2: They can rehab here. I personally would not have brought them. I don't think Aaron Donald will go, but we'll see. I just don't see why you'd force it. And remember, this is odd because it wasn't Shanahan the one kind of blasting the league for giving them the two international games, and especially this opener.
36: Yeah.
2: This is crazy. So we did a...
36: I mean, the atmosphere of the game should be incredible.
2: It should be,
36: because
2: yes.
36: Because Aussies, you know, they love their Australian rules football. They love their rugby. This is a country that is primed to like American football.
2: Yeah.
36: But it's asking a lot. I do understand it this way, though, because they're going to be there all week. I mean, you want them with the team.
2: Yeah, we flew back from Spain. It was like you transfer at Frankfurt, 11 hours.
36: Mm-hmm.
2: Okay, I had this whole idea. I'm going to get back and I'm going to do what all those influencers do. They go to the sauna, you know, and you work. I got off that. I was dead. Mm-hmm. I didn't go to the gym for 2 days.
36: Dead.
2: I was just like, obviously, I'm not in the shape of pro athletes, but the idea that these guys coming off major injuries, that seems a little crazy. And by the way, Rachel, you know this. 49ers are an old team.
36: They are.
2: There's not a lot of room for error here. One of these guys gets a re-injury, misses 6-8 games, I think they're in trouble. So I personally would err on the side of caution. But what do I know? I'm just a talking head here, yapping about how the Niners are old and not going to be good this year.
36: I mean, look, if you are a team like the Niners that considers itself a contender, every week counts, right? This is not the Raiders, you know, oh, we got plenty of time to work Mendoza in, right? So for them, they don't really have a pass rush without Bosa there. They just don't. They don't have the other horses on the squad.
2: Yeah.
36: And if you look in the other direction, too, I mean, George Kittle, it's not just the passes he can catch. He's a huge run blocker for them. I mean, they need both of those guys. Those are two of their best players. They're taking this approach of going down a week early. Interestingly, the Rams are taking the completely opposite approach. They are going to stay on West Coast Pacific time. They are leaving so late that they will only arrive in Australia 24 hours before the game. And just they're into their team meetings, sleeping, everything is going to be on Pacific time. That's the clocks that will be around the team. And then they're out of there as soon as the game's over. So to them, it's just another week one game.
2: Just for the record, the Rams, it was last year or 2 years ago, had an international trip against the Jags. Mm-hmm. They did this same, we're leaving very late. And I bet against them. And I think they won the game 34-0. I'm not doubting McVay here. I like the Rams.
36: I mean, we'll see. And look, they've got a couple injury questions too, but they Puka Nacua, Myles Garrett, they both look like they're going to play. So we'll see what happens there. All right, let's talk a little Giants. You've been chatting about Jackson Dart quite a bit the last couple of days. And look, the Giants have made the switch. You know, they've gone from their training camp practice routine. Now they are in week one practices, and this has put a lot more attention back on Dart. Remember, they play Dallas in week one. It will be roughly a month since Dart saw any live game action. He played two series in the Giants' first preseason opener, and that's it. So I think he played against the Dolphins in a joint practice, but, you know, that's, you know, not a contact situation. So John Harbaugh feels he's going to be ready, even with this strategy. Take a listen to what the ramping up of week one means for Jackson Dart.
3: Yeah, you noticed there, like, we had a lot of reps out there today. You know, this is the week. We have 13 days till we play. So we're working hard on execution. You know, we're working really hard on that aspect of it. And that's for the quarterbacks, for everybody, too. But we're trying to get it done in practice to make sure he's ready to go.
36: So, Jason, do you have faith in this?
2: No. Let me. So I had to look this up.
8: So last year on a Thursday night game, the Giants smashed the Eagles.
4: Okay.
8: I've got a point here. That's why I mentioned the Eagles. Mm-hmm. Dart threw for .95. Mm-hmm. And he ran for 58. Scatabu had 98 yards, 3 touchdowns. And that was like the beginning of, oh, we got something
4: right,
8: here.
4: Sure.
8: So the Eagles defensive coordinator is now the, or the secondaries guy, is now the defensive coordinator of the Cowboys. He's well aware of what the Giants want to do with Dart and Scatabu. I like Dallas here. I'm just telling you, this Dallas defense is much improved. I don't think they have any success. I like the Cowboys. I think we're going to be worried about Jackson Dart. I know that RG3 disagrees and Jennings, and I don't know where you land on this.
4: I'm probably in the middle of all of you guys. I don't think, as RG3 said, I don't see him as an MVP candidate this year. But I disagree with you that he's going to be as bad as you worry that he's going to be.
8: Chopped liver, baby.
4: I understand why they held him out of all this preseason action. This is a guy who, his aggressive style is an advantage when it works on the field, but the danger is you get hurt, and we saw that with him. He's got, what the most visits to the concussion tent last season, that kind of thing. So you want to keep him out of those live ball situations against other teams, but that's a little bit why they are buckling down now, 13 days, as John said, before week one game, to get him that experience. Jackson talked yesterday too, and he said, look, the best prep I can get is against our own defense because they're so great, which is of course what he's supposed to say, but good for the defense to hear that since they got in a fight last week. So nice that he's mending fences and saying things that he's supposed to say. And also in practice, there was a report to the part that was open to reporters. He had a scramble and he could have like pushed for an extra yard or two, and instead he went out of bounds. Members of the defense actually clapped on the field for him because that's been such an issue
8: all grown up
4: for training camp. So yeah,
8: all grown up Jackson Dart.
4: So there you go. I think that's nice. All right, got to get him one NBA story here. You know, it's not the season, Jason. Not training camp. Media day hasn't happened yet. That won't even be for another month. And yet, is LeBron James still in the news? Yes, of course LeBron James is still in the news. As you know, his agent Rich Paul has a podcast. This week, co-host Max Kellerman brought up some of the knocks on LeBron's new teammate, Joel Embiid, including questioning his health and even his work ethic. Now, Rich Paul had the correct response, if you would give your player's agent. Take a listen here.
5: I've heard nothing but great things about Joel this summer. I heard he's in the best shape he's been in. He's been healthy all summer from top to bottom. I think Tyrese made the comment, everyone has to sacrifice, which he's right. Everyone's gonna have to sacrifice. But more importantly, it's less about, those guys can play. You know, they're gonna win some games just going out there and playing.
4: Look, again, Rich said exactly what he should have said. He said the right things. And I don't think this question was a plant. I mean, Max Kellerman is a smart and curious guy. He's going to ask questions. I do think that you have now all the stories, and we saw them this morning, of Rich Paul and Max Kellerman discussing Joel Embiid's work ethic on a podcast and all of that kind of stuff. And this is what comes along when you bring LeBron James to your team. His agent is so famous, he has his own podcast. This is what some of the teams who didn't really go hard after LeBron were worried about. And we'll have to see if that kind of gravity that LeBron brings is an issue for the Sixers or not. What do you think?
8: I see what you're doing. I like
4: that. I saw the stories this morning, and it was just sort of like, oh, here we go again.
8: Here we go again.
4: Right? And it's just, it's part of the LeBron James experience.
8: It's really nice that the Lakers have had a quiet offseason now. Not a lot other than the ownership nonsense. That's out of their control. But that is an interesting take. So do you think this is him pumping up Embiid for a trade potential, or is this just...
4: He's honestly answering the question. I do. I mean, that is exactly what Rich should have said, and he said the right thing. It is part of the LeBron James experience. Remember last year on the same podcast, Rich pitched out there trading Austin Reeves for Jaren Jackson Jr. to Memphis. I mean, this is the kind of stuff that's going to happen all season. You are going to have LeBron's orbit and LeBron bringing so much attention to this team, this roster, his teammates, work ethic. Is he strong enough? Is he practicing hard enough? What's his ego? Is he trying to take too many shots? This is the microscope this team is going to be under with LeBron. We're talking about him in September, when training camp doesn't even open until almost October.
8: Will they crumble under the burden of expectations in Philadelphia? Rachel with the news.
35: Well, that's the news.
6: And thanks for stopping by.
35: The Herd Line News.
2: What a show, ladies and gentlemen. This was unbelievable. Maybe our best show together, Rachel. I don't know. It's certainly got to be
36: one of the spiciest shows we've done together.
2: Yeah, I mean,
36: I disagree with you on many
2: Kirk
36: things.
2: And
36: also C.J. Stroud. I would like to point out that Greg Jennings 1,000% backed me up on C.J. Stroud.
2: That's right, C.J. Stroud. That's a good topic. Yeah, I mean, we just did so many things, I can't remember them all. First things first is next here on The Herd. Enjoy college football week one.
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7: But in the last 2 years of the 43 qualified quarterbacks, he's near the bottom. 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Their big hit is Rashee Rice.
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24: Here's Jason McIntyre.
8: Here we go. It is a big Wednesday show ahead. Oh, man. We got some fire topics today. Some great guests. Greg Jennings, the bodybuilder / former NFL wide receiver, stops by. My first time talking to RG3, the former Washington quarterback legend. Man, that rookie year he had was something. What a show. It's me, Jason McIntyre, still in for Colin Cowherd. He is champing at the bit to get back. I'm joined by Rachel Nichols. Rachel, obviously, we got to start the show. Pete Crow Armstrong, what did he do last night? How many home runs did he hit? Sorry, Chicago, I had to do that.
36: Football, Jason. Yes, this is. It's been too long. We've been in a drought.
8: It has.
36: Real games are finally happening.
8: We can't
36: it's
8: even
36: all we can talk about.
8: Jaylen Brown trash talk in Philly. We don't have time for it. You know, but we'll see in the October NBA. All right, well, we got to dive into this, folks. Listen, we know I was public enemy number one in Kansas City for a while because I predicted the Chiefs would miss the playoffs last year. But then we mended fences, hung out with Patrick Mahomes this summer in the South Bay out here. And then Andy Reid made some nice comments about me on the show. Listen, it was just July 22nd that I was hosting, and I come on and I said, listen, guys, Chiefs are going back to the playoffs. I was excited. I said, listen, Kenneth Walker is going to unlock the play action game. It was actually a pretty good rant. Chiefs fans liked it online. It almost felt like I could go to Kansas City games and not get stuff pelted at me. And then I read something this morning. May have to pump the brakes for a moment here, okay? So there's a Yahoo Sports article that said, really exciting times with Kenneth Walker. And the article seemed pretty fair. And then, ladies and gentlemen, I read an actual quote that terrified me. Listen, Brett Veach had been thinking about Kenneth Walker as the Chiefs' savior since November or December, and he thought Walker was so good in the Super Bowl that the Chiefs might have been priced out on the running back. Hold up. Kenneth Walker as a savior? Are we talking about the guy who had two 100-yard games last year while platooning with Charbonnet and then only really dominated in the postseason because the Seahawks were leading every single game by a billion, and they rode the defense and Walker to victory? That Super Bowl MVP? Folks, listen. Kenneth Walker as a savior? I'm here to tell you, Kenneth Walker is a fine football player. This ain't Saquon Barkley going to the Eagles and winning a Super Bowl. That's not this. Not at all. I mean, I am stunned that we're calling Kenneth Walker a savior. Now, listen, this kind of speaks to the Chiefs being down bad and doesn't reflect great on Brett Veach, who has not been able to draft skill position players. And yes, I'll give him something of a pass. because they're always drafting at the bottom of the first round because they're in the Super Bowl every year. But look at this stat on the screen. Chiefs running backs in the Mahomes era rank dead last in rush yards, were 22nd in yards per attempt, and 20th in rushing touchdowns. When you're you know, using Stickum and Scotch tape to bring Kareem Hunt and Isaiah Pacheco to the backfield, like, that's not going to cut it. Is Walker an upgrade? Certainly. But we're talking about an offense that we've been hearing about for years. Oh, the skill position players in KC. Sky Moore. Nah, didn't work out. Xavier Worthy. Still waiting, bro. Still waiting. Rashee Rice. He could be good when he's out of, when he's not in handcuffs. He's effective. You know, Travis Kelce carried this team in the post-Tyreek Hill era. And now he's playing his age. And you're like, what are we doing? Now, yes, I would agree Mahomes will bounce back fine from the ACL. Here is Mr. Cosell talking about Patrick Mahomes earlier this summer on the Hurt.
2: And it seems like so many of the good plays now, I'm certainly not 100%. I don't want people to think that. But I think so many of the good plays now seem to be outside of structure plays, which we know he's very good at. I think Mahomes is clearly a very smart player. I would think he knows this. I'm sure Andy Reid knows this. He is one of the most intriguing guys to watch this year.
8: Yeah, listen, they're going to be good. I said over a month ago that they would go back to the playoffs. I still think that's probably the case. I'm not like Colin looking into preseason games as mattering, but I do look into preseason injuries. And I'm just telling you guys, this left tackle situation with Josh Simmons is major alarming. Missed all of last year, and now he's got a back injury. They don't even know if he's going to play in the opener against Denver. And we know that Denver front seven is fearsome. But it's the offense that I'm really concerned about. I don't want to say Reed is grasping at straws here, but when I'm reading Brett Veach believes Kenneth Walker is the savior, and yes, he's going to help. We understand he's going to help the play action game. I mean, the last two seasons, this Chiefs offense is stuck in the mud. If we really believe Kenneth Walker is going to drag them from 23rd in scoring and 26th in big plays, yes, the safeties will have to actually cheat up and respect the run game. They didn't respect the guys in the backfield the last couple of years. I just don't know if this is going to go as swimmingly as everybody thinks. And I'll leave you with this. Super Bowl odds, they're plus 1,700. Not bad, right? That's the worst since Mahomes took over as a quarterback entering the season. So the market is telling you this ain't the old Chiefs with Tyreek Hill and the explosive offense. If you ask me, J-Mac, how over under half a playoff win for the Chiefs this year, they're probably going to go on the road unless they win the division. And I might say under, make the playoffs, but don't win it. Listen, it's really difficult to stay on top, okay? We saw Bill Belichick keep the Patriots afloat for two decades because he kept reinventing the wheel in New England. They were doing a different thing every year. Slot receivers, the two tight ends. Let's go Randy Moss. Let's go run game. I'm not seeing that reinvention with the Chiefs. Yes, they will start out hot if they beat the Broncos 4-0 coming out of the bye. That's entirely possible. But let's slow down on Kenneth Walker, the savior. All right, now I want to pivot to the NFL top 100 list. I know you guys are really excited about that. Listen, it's not the greatest list ever. It's not super accurate, but it's a great talking point. And number four on the list is Matt Stafford. You guys know I'm a big Stafford guy. He has had an incredible career. And there's a lot of legacy talk this week. You know, this is a tough one for me, okay? Because Stafford was electric in Detroit, but couldn't drag the Lions, the sad sack Lions, arguably the worst franchise in league history, to the playoffs. And I'm sure you've heard the funny joke. Hey, if you're ever in a storm on a golf course, grab the one iron. You'll be safe. Why? Because not even God can hit a one iron. Okay, everybody's heard that golf joke. Hey, I'll tell you right now, the big guy upstairs goes to quarterback the Lions. They ain't winning the Super Bowl. Nobody's winning in Detroit. It's just impossible. Okay? So let's not hold that against Stafford, even though he did have Calvin Johnson. He didn't have any great defenses. He goes to LA and absolutely cooks. And it's weird because when I talk legacy with Stafford, and I don't totally disagree with number four on the list, he was awesome last year. They should have been in the Super Bowl. They should have won the Super Bowl, if not for that fluky two-point conversion nonsense that flipped that game in Seattle. Okay? Stafford is amazing. A Hall of Famer, no doubt. Here's where it gets tricky. We love the comparison game, right? Comparison is the thief of joy. I don't give a rat's behind. I like talking comparisons. So who you got, Matt Stafford or Aaron Rodgers? Now I know it has to sink in for a few seconds, and then you're like, well, Rodgers, obviously. Yeah, I would lean Rodgers in most departments, but this is where it gets tricky. The Rams are heavy favorites to win the Super Bowl. If they win it, Stafford will have two. Stafford currently has nothing on Aaron Rodgers. I mean, our staff showed me the list of accomplishments. Stafford's had a great career. I mean, Rodgers has been unbelievable, like off the charts, MVPs, everything. But you guys know this whole who's the GOAT, LeBron or Jordan, comes down to likability. And I'm sorry, but Matt Stafford is immensely more likable than Aaron Rodgers. And oh, by the way, it's not how you start, it's how you finish. Matt Stafford is finishing on a very high note. Aaron Rodgers is absolutely not. I mean, hell, I've said I believe Stafford and McVay could win the Super Bowl and Stafford walks away. Imagine walking away, adding to this over the last five seasons. Look on the screen. Rodgers 0-2 in the playoffs. Stafford 7-3. Sports is all about what have you done for me lately? And lately, Aaron Rodgers hasn't done a darn thing. Matt Stafford has been unbelievable. Hell, he may not even retire this year. Here's Rob Havenstein on the Herd earlier this summer talking about Stafford may play another few more years.
4: He's such a competitor.

0: political and bashing Anthony Fauci. Like, bro, what are you doing? Like, it's just darkness retreat. He got weird. You know what Matt Stafford got? Friendly, warm. Now, I'm not just saying that because I belong to a little club that Stafford belongs to, and he's got his beautiful family, and he's just a nice guy. He's always smiling in interviews, very likable. I mean, no, you can't say anything negative about Matt Stafford. Rodgers? I mean, how many teammates have bashed him? Find me the old teammates of Stafford that are like, ah, that guy, Matt Stafford. I mean, Rodgers rankles people. And now it's weird because this summer we've seen kind of a turning in the image of Aaron Rodgers. I'm sure you guys noticed it. He did get married. We haven't seen the wedding photos. We don't know who his wife is. It doesn't really matter. But then he reconciles with his family, which is great. Right. And now he's hanging out with his receivers. He seems like he's recognized maybe, I was a bit of a, well, I shouldn't say that on TV. He was a bit of a jerk and he realizes that. And now he's kind of making amends, which is great. We all deserve a second chance. None of us are perfect. Come on. Who hasn't had ruined friendships or relationships? Hopefully not as many as Rodgers. But no, I don't think right now Stafford is ahead of Rodgers in the whole legacy debate. Where it gets interesting is if Stafford is amazing again and the Rams win the Super Bowl, I think then the conversation begins. Oh, well, Stafford won it and he's going to come back? Stafford, could he pass Rod? We'll see. It's a fun debate. We don't get a ton of these in the NFL. It's more of an NBA discussion. But our staff kind of posited it. Instantly, I'm like, Stafford's not on his level. But again, the last 5 years have really changed that equation. All right, we have a monster show coming up. And next, huge division among the staff here. What should the Texans do with CJ Stroud? Listen, I know it sounds like, well, he hasn't done anything, don't pay him. Guys, the move historically is to pay your quarterback early. You wait, you overpay. That's next here on The Herd.
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7: Back here on The Herd, RG3 coming up in 20 minutes. Yesterday, Rachel found a pretty awesome story on CJ Stroud and this like weird negotiation that's happening with the Texans. And I just snatched onto it. I was like, I love this story. Okay. So the Texans and Stroud, the negotiations are being kept pretty quiet. We have not heard concrete numbers, a lot of speculative stuff, but until it comes from one of these guys who's getting it directly from the agent, you know, the NFL, the big time reporters, it's all speculation. We don't know. I've seen, CJ Stroud wants $70 million a year. And you can laugh at that, but his agent is David Mulugeta, who got Micah Parsons what he wanted out of Dallas. And he got it from Green Bay. Okay? So just know that that is who Nick Caserio is dealing with. By the way, let's just go to Caserio for his quote on what's going on in the contract negotiations between Stroud and the Texans.
8: As it pertains to CJ, yeah, I mean, kind of similar to what I said there in training camp. You know, we've had productive discussions. I would say, and the reality is, we'll either get it figured out before the season starts. And if we don't get it figured out before the season starts, then it'll something we address in the offseason. So, you know, whenever it happens, it happens.
7: So that's his way of saying, we're done as soon as the season starts. If you want to come to us with a number, David, great. But as soon as the season starts, no mas. We don't want to get in CJ's head. We don't want any of that talk. We don't need it. Let's focus on the football and get into the Super Bowl, like J-Mac said. And I'm having some regret this morning on the Texans in the Super Bowl. So an easy question at your next fantasy draft or you're on a bar stool tonight. Nobody drinks on Wednesday. Well, college kids are. Would you pay C.J. Stroud and how much? And it's hard because you ask 10 people, you're going to get 10 different answers. There's some people who are going to say, I would not pay him. Now, I will remind you, I'm not going to go through all of them. But in just like the last 6 years, Okay. After your third year, they can offer you. And the smart move is pay the quarterback early if you like him, because the price only goes up. Every quarterback that's pretty good, top 10, top 15 guys, resets the market. Okay. The obvious example is Dak Prescott in Dallas. Jerry did not want to pay him, I haven't seen enough. I don't know. Waits and makes Dak the highest paid quarterback in the league. And they're not winning. It's tough to build a roster when you got a quarterback making 60 mil and Dak's not even considered like a top 5, 6, 7 quarterback in the league. Okay. Now, Trevor Lawrence was a flashpoint a few years ago. Remember, he hadn't done anything in Jacksonville. And they offered him 5 for $275, $55 million a year. And I remember being on the show with Colin and people around the internet, you know, these whack jobs are like, oh, that's crazy talk. He hasn't done anything. So they're paying for future Trevor Lawrence. You knew he was a franchise quarterback. Trevor Lawrence just had his best season. They won 13 games. And his contract, by the way, does not look exorbitant because they paid him early. If you wait, you get screwed. You pay early, you're in great shape. Folks, it may not be popular, but if I'm the Texans, I want to wrap this deal up right now. Because you know what happens next summer? Forget about CJ's price going up. These four quarterbacks are eligible for extensions next summer. Caleb Williams. He's going to get big time money, top of the market money. Jaden Daniels in Washington. I mean, off his rookie year, he would have got the Supermax or whatever that is. You know, got hurt last year. He's going to be fine. He's going to get paid. Drake May went to a Super Bowl. And Bo Nix, probably going to get paid, you know, not top of the market, but he'll be up there. Those guys are going to reset the market. Stroud's price will go up. And also toss in Baker Mayfield, who's squabbling with the Bucks, who offered him around 2 years, $100 million. And they're like, 50 mil for Baker? Huh? And to which I say, well, what's your backup plan? Have you seen what Baker's done for you guys? You've been to the playoffs. You're relevant. You think you can just find some guy off the street or some backup or some college kid? Like, there aren't many franchise quarterbacks out there. There's 32 teams and at least 10 of them are desperate for a quarterback. And another 7 or 8 are like, I don't know if we have our guy. Maybe there's 15 franchise quarterbacks. I'm here to tell you CJ Stroud is a franchise quarterback. Yes, he did have a brutal postseason with 7 turnovers in 2 games. And because sports is, to say it again, what have you done for me lately? That's all anybody thinks of CJ Stroud. They don't think about the Texans being 3-5 last year. Stroud mostly dragging this team out of the gutter and bringing them to the playoffs. Now, Stroud obviously started his rookie year, as many will note. And if you look at the stats, he hasn't really done much since. Now, he has had some offensive line issues. Like I said, they're graded out as 27th entering the season. Packers are 28th for what it's worth. And he's had some offensive coordinator shuffles. He has a defensive head coach. So we could build an argument either way. You guys know, I think I've said this every time I've hosted. I wanted to be a lawyer growing up. And then I found out you had to do all this extra college. I was like, no, thanks. To me, it was very clear that Stroud is a franchise quarterback. He's had ups and downs, but you've got to pay him. Now, I don't think you give him Dak money. I think you say, we'll give you the Trevor Lawrence deal. And I'm sure he'll bounce back with, well, I'm better than Trevor Lawrence. I've been to the playoffs 3 years in a row. I've won a playoff game. I've won more playoff games than Trevor Lawrence. Like, I don't know. I love this topic. Let's go to Rachel with the news.
9: No.
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11: This is the Herdline News.
12: There's no advantage in paying him now. Wait till the end of the season. He still has another year left after that. See if he gets better.
7: Well, we'll see.
12: Just saying. All right, let's talk about the Cowboys since you just mentioned Dak Prescott. They raised some eyebrows when they cut backup quarterback Joe Milton this week, especially since Milton looked pretty impressive in preseason. He completed 29 of 43 passes, 378 yards, 3 touchdowns, 0 interceptions. Sam Howell is now the backup. And Cowboys insider Clarence Hill believes the decision reinforced the idea that Dallas is solely focused on Dak. Here was Hill's quote. Dak Prescott will be the Cowboys quarterback for years to come. There is no succession plan, no development option in place. Obviously, reaction to Milton, who's only in his going third year. I mean, could be the development quarterback behind Dak, Clarence Hill, who's been around the Cowboys forever, saying, they're not even thinking about that. Look, I got to tell you, I wouldn't be thinking about it that much either. I mean, he's only 33 years old. Quarterbacks are playing until they're 40 now, and I don't see a succession plan behind Patrick Mahomes. I mean, there's a lot of good teams with good quarterbacks who aren't that worried about developing a guy for 3 or 4 years from now. What do you think?
9: Yeah, I think it's always bad to not have a succession plan. I think you've seen the Serenus and Venus Williams movie where the dad, Richard Williams, famously said, if you don't have a plan to fail. And the Cowboys clearly don't have a plan. No succession plan at all?
12: I mean,
9: not even thinking of one, considering?
12: My question would more be, look, you know, I say it all the time. Quarterbacks get hurt in this league. Like, if you're the backup, you will probably play. It's more likely than not. So who your backup is matters as well. And the justification for keeping Sam Howell instead of Milton was he's been in the league longer. He has more starts under his belt. He's more sort of, you know, just he can drive the bus while Dak is out. But if you look at the list of Dak getting hurt, I mean, if you look at his last couple seasons, yes, he started all the games last season, but only 8 games in 2024. Then he had a full healthy year in 2023, but 12 games in 2022, 5 games in 2020. So I just think that you have to at least plan for who's going to step in there. And I don't know if Sam Howell is Mr. Reliable. Now, I'm a little biased because I'm a Commanders fan, but the year he was a starter for the Commanders, he led the league in interceptions, 21 interceptions. So to me, it's less about a succession plan and more about I go with the promising younger guy as the backup more than I would a guy who's, quote, reliable, but maybe isn't that reliable if you look at his.
9: That doesn't sound good in Dallas, but, what's new?
12: Let's talk a little Raiders because they have still not officially named Kirk Cousins their starter for week one, but they've pretty much done everything but. And this new quote from Raiders GM John Spytek just reinforces it. When asked about Mendoza, he said, quote, his time is coming, but he's got to earn it every day. And Jason, as you know, I think this is the exact right way to play this. I think having Kirk Cousins is a huge luxury that most teams who are so bad that they're drafting a quarterback number one overall never get this. I just don't understand why you are still lobbying. There's a window. They haven't officially named a starter. Just state your case. Why are you still lobbying for Mendoza?
9: I mean, the defense rests. I don't know what really there is to say. I'm curious what this GM means by saying he's got to earn it every day. If this was in a Q&A, I would follow up by what does that mean? Is he not earning it every day?
12: I think it means that when you are a number one overall drafted quarterback, there is a little bit of the assumption, well, of course you're going to get the keys to the car. And there is a little adulation and hero worship over you. And you want to remind a guy that this is the NFL and you've got to earn it. It's nothing's handed to you when you walk in the building. And again, having Kirk Cousins gives them the luxury of being able to say, not just learn how to be a pro from this guy, but you've got to take the job away from this guy. And therefore, you have to raise your game to that level. It's not, you're just not being handed the keys because you were drafted your draft slot.
9: It's weird because in the preseason, you know, Mendoza wasn't incredible.
12: No.
9: But he wasn't always playing with the ones either.
12: Correct.
9: Not that the ones offensive line is great or the wide receivers are great. I'm really curious how we haven't gotten any reports inside the building. Like nothing's leaking.
12: But what would you expect to leak?
9: What's the quarterback room like daily? Is Mendoza pushing him in the room? I don't care what's really going on the preseason games, mm-hmm. but more like the practice field in the room, because the Schefter report yesterday was surprising.
12: Yeah.
9: He's going to start sooner than later. Why would you say that? What are your thoughts on why you would report that? Because that goes counter to everything we've heard. Didn't somebody said Brady said week 13 or something?
12: Yeah, and Brady, sort of the reporting has been that Brady was advocating for start him after the bye in week 13. Because you have to remember, Tom Brady obviously did not start, when he was a rookie. We have so many guys who didn't start at least the first half of their rookie season, right? Patrick Mahomes, Aaron Rodgers sat. Brett Favre sat, Steve Young sat. I mean, we have Hall of Famers. Eli Manning didn't play for the first, 6 whatever games of his professional career. Like, we have a track record of guys who sat at the beginning doing really well. And since Tom Brady is one of those and he has such a voice in the Raiders organization, it makes sense that he would say this. The sooner rather than you think quote from Adam Schefter came from another league source. It did not come from the Raiders. So someone else around the NFL.
9: Leagues. Uh-huh.
12: And I respect Schefty, of course, with his sources. But
9: well,
12: like
9: he is a Michigan man.
12: But, you know.
9: And so is Tom Brady.
12: But the idea that someone else around the NFL said it'll be sooner than you think, I don't know.
9: Why would Adam Schefter report that? The only pushback is like Mahomes, Brady. None of those guys were number one picks. And a lot of them, Rodgers, they were coming into a situation where, like, you're not starting over Brett Favre. Like, this is not happening.
12: You mentioned the offensive line. That would be my other concern with starting Mendoza. And that's different from Mendoza has to earn it. I think the O-line has to show me they can protect the quarterback. They were atrocious last year, and they made changes this offseason for sure. But I want to see it. And sometimes new units of guys who don't have that years of experience playing together need to become a cohesive unit and takes a couple games to work into that. I mean, I wouldn't start Mendoza for that reason. That guy gets like hurt, knocked out for the rest of the season, his third game in. That sets the tone for his whole career. So I'm so glad this is the show. This is momentous. You've come to my side.
9: Yeah, right. Woo! He could be a Herbert. He could be a Jaden Daniels.
12: Well,
9: in Washington, who did not sit and was pretty amazing.
12: Absolutely. But when you have to do it, you have to do it. But if you don't, there just doesn't seem to be an upside to me of rushing him in if you don't have to. And you don't have to. And
9: did you draft him in fantasy, by any chance? I did not.
12: I think people know he might not play for a while.
9: Yes, yes,
12: so,
9: yes.
12: There you go. All right, let's talk about the Chargers. You just said Justin Herbert. Well, look, Justin Herbert set up to succeed, and their expectations of new offensive coordinator Mike McDaniel, they're through the roof. You've been one of the guys all summer sort of banging the drum about how good this is going to be for Justin Herbert. Head coach Jim Harbaugh asked about McDaniel, and shockingly, he was very positive about him, Jason.
10: He's so intelligent. Book smart, football smart, all the smart, street smart, you name it. And the kind of the mere reflection of that is Justin Herbert, the intelligence. It's such a great thing. And it's kind of, this is really true because people ask me, well, how smart are they, coach? And I go, I don't know. They're so smart that I don't know how smart they are. But I know one thing, it bodes really well for the Los Angeles Chargers.
12: He's just the most relentlessly positive person about football. I just haven't heard him say anything, but this guy is amazing. But Mike McDaniel's pretty amazing as an offensive mind. You have to look at Justin Herbert's track record so far. Made the playoffs last season, but only managed 3 points against the Patriots in the wild card, so it wasn't even that they got that far. Do you think that this is sort of a put up or shut up year for Justin Herbert, given that he's got Mike McDaniel there, given that he's got Jim Harbaugh there?
9: No, come on. That being said, also Herbert got paid extravagantly after not accomplishing any playoff wins or anything.
12: Okay,
9: In the Stroud discussion. But regarding the Chargers, I mean, if you look at all the coaches that added new offensive coordinators, you won't find a better one than Mike McDaniel. And
12: okay,
9: I challenge
12: so
9: anybody.
12: Why are you poo-pooing the idea that this is a prove-it year for Herbert?
9: I don't think he's got anything to prove. He's an elite quarterback. He just needs to get a playoff win, which is a team stat, not a player stat. We do love to talk playoff wins. Oh, Stafford's got 7 or whatever. But it's a team effort.
12: It counts,
9: right?
12: At some point, right? I mean, if he goes this season with Mike McDaniel, with Jim Harbaugh, he's got weapons there in the offense. They've set it up for him to succeed. And all we have heard about Justin Herbert is he's 6'6". He's such a strong guy. He's so brilliant. He's so smart. His arm strength. He can throw the ball anywhere on the field. Well, okay. If you have the best offensive coordinator in football and you have Jim Harbaugh, offensive mastermind, and you've got a good complement of players on the offense, this is a little bit of a prove it for Justin Herbert.
9: Okay.
12: Does he really belong in that conversation of, well, he's just an amazing quarterback? You got to win at some point.
9: Yeah. Hopefully this year. Rachel, with the news.
12: Absolutely.
13: Well, that's the news.
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9: All right, coming up next, RG3, the Washington legend, Fox Sports college football announcer. He's got USC this weekend. 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
22: 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It's a graphic representation of how close humanity is to self-inflicted disaster.
21: They moved the second hand on the clock forward to 89 seconds to midnight, which means it's the closest that clock has ever been to midnight since they started.
22: In 1947, when the U.S. and Russia were starting the Cold War, it was 7 minutes to midnight. We're now less than 2 minutes away from midnight. The furthest away it was from midnight was 1991, after the Soviet Union dissolved. It was all the way back from 17 minutes to midnight.
21: I think it's a valuable thing because it just raises awareness every year with people. 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
24: 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You know, it was tough.
5: 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Blood Trails.
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9: Back here on The Herd, very exciting guest. Let's welcome him in. Fox Sports, NFL, and college football analyst RG3, Robert Griffin III, legendary college football at Baylor. Actually, you're serving as the honorary captain this weekend for Baylor-Auburn. That's exciting.
26: Yeah, very exciting. You know, get to go up there and walk it to midfield with the gargantuan human being of Cam Newton. And it might be a gargantuan task, you know, Baylor going up against Auburn. Yeah. But I'm excited about it, excited for the school and, you know, honored that they, you know, thought of me to be the captain for this game.
9: Very cool. Just don't ask Cam Newton about me. He's not a fan. I compared him to Dak Prescott and he yelled at me and whatever. Anyways, you're also calling USC this weekend, but we have breaking news in the NFL. The Las Vegas Raiders have just announced that the immortal Kirk Cousins, who happened to be your teammate in Washington, drafted in the same draft as you, Kirk Cousins will start week one against the Dolphins. Fernando Mendoza, the Indiana Heisman Trophy winner, will be the backup. It literally just went down seconds ago during the commercial break. I want to hear your take on this.
26: Yeah, I mean, I don't love it. You know, love my guy Kirk. At this point in his career and where the Raiders are as a team, I would love to see them just give the reins to Fernando Mendoza, allow him to grow through some of the growing pains that you have to as a quarterback. But I don't think this is necessarily an indictment on Fernando. I know he struggled in his last two games in the preseason. It kind of feels to me like it's more of an indictment on what the Las Vegas Raiders believe about their team right now. I could see them trying to keep some of the losses off of Fernando Mendoza's record. Maybe they think that if he gets beat up too much early in his rookie year, that it could hurt him later in his career. But I can't say I'm surprised, because anytime a team brings in a veteran, especially one like Kirk Cousins, who's played a ton of football, they typically don't allow the rookie to go do his thing. When I was coming out of the draft, obviously they drafted me and Kirk in the same class, but we had Rex Grossman on the roster as our backup quarterback. And, you know, I love Rex. We called him Sexy Rexy. He did, the dude was hilarious, and obviously he went to a Super Bowl.
9: Yeah.
26: But there wasn't a clamoring for Rex to be that guy. When you bring in Kirk Cousins and you pay him as much money as you did, I feel like most people feel like this was the natural way that it was going to go, and that the Raiders wanted to sit Fernando. I just don't love the idea. I love rocking with the young guy, allowing him to grow through what he goes through and play. Because the only way you can get better in the NFL is to actually play the game.
9: I'm 1,000% with you. I feel like we're in the minority. It's like a couple of these guys sit for a year. Oh, Patrick Mahomes sat behind a number one pick, Alex Smith. So everybody should sit. It's like, really? I mean, you remember, like, Rex Grossman, I totally just looked that up. So he had been to a Super Bowl with the Bears.
26: Yeah.
9: And there was nobody saying RG3, he should sit and be an understudy. Why do you think things have changed? Is it guys like, well, Aaron Rodgers sat, I mean, behind freaking Brett Favre.
26: Favre.
9: Yeah. And I don't like the Brady one either. He was a 6th-round pick. You know,
26: correct.
9: They passed on him multiple times. So I don't know. If Tom Brady, who's our teammate at Fox, we love him. If he calls you up, it's like, RG3, why should we start Mendoza? Like, what's the case for him? Because we're not in the building seeing what the meetings are like.
26: Yeah, I mean, the case for Fernando Mendoza to start is you're reestablishing what your culture is going to be on that team. I really don't love the 1 year rentals. Because your quarterback is the leader of the team. And when you think about Fernando Mendoza, we call him ChatGPT, right? The way he answers questions, you know, just how polished that he is. It's not like he needs media training. What he needs is on the job training. And the only way he's going to get that is not by watching Kirk Cousins go out there and play, but it's actually him going out there, seeing what he can get away with in the same way that Peyton Manning did. You know, a lot of people forget this, but Peyton Manning led the league in interceptions 28? When he was a rookie.
9: Yep.
26: Right. So he threw 28 interceptions. Could you imagine if Fernando Mendoza went out there and threw 28 interceptions his rookie season, just what the media stories would be? And that's probably part of what the new age of media is and what we're in right now. But that would be my case to Tom is like, hey, Tom, this guy's the first pick in the draft. He's not a 6th-round pick. He doesn't have Alex Smith in front of him. He doesn't have the team that Alex Smith had in front of him. And this roster is not like ready to win a Super Bowl right now. So you should play him so that when you do get him developed, you do get Brock Bowers developed. Hopefully you get Ashton Jeanty back and you have all these weapons on the offensive side. They can grow together with the quarterback that is actually going to be the one that leads them into the future. If Kirk Cousins goes out there and plays great, I'm happy for him.
9: Yeah.
26: Are they going to sign him to a long-term deal and now he's going to be their quarterback of the future for the next 7 years?
9: Yeah.
26: And that's where I look at it. I think it's a waste right now. I'm happy for Kirk. That the years that he had in Atlanta to get another opportunity to go out and be a starting quarterback is few and far between after how it ended in Atlanta. So I'm happy for him. But I think it's the wrong move in the development of Fernando Mendoza.
9: I'm not as articulate as you because now people hear you say it. I said, right, J-Mac, you're being a hater. RG3, I got to just ask, how many years did you start at Baylor?
26: So I started for 4 years at Baylor.
9: So you had a lot of experience. Mendoza has 2.
26: Yes.
9: One of my big, and I missed you coming out. I honestly was like, nobody's come out of the Big 12 and been good. I missed you. I missed Mahomes. It was a weakness. I've since adjusted. But like you felt ready, even Justin Herbert coming out of Oregon, right? Remember, he wasn't going to be the starter. It was Tyrod Taylor and Tyrod Taylor. The chess thing. And we had the Patriots recently with, we're going to start Jacoby Brissett. He's been our best guy. Drake May nearly won the MVP. Like I'm going overboard here, but all right, let's pivot. Let's do one more NFL. Can we do one more?
26: Yeah, for sure.
9: Because yesterday I did this little rant about Kyler Murray. I didn't know what to make of him. After things flamed out in Arizona. And I'm kind of optimistic now with the Kevin O'Connell. A, do you have any relationship with Kevin O'Connell? And B, do you think Kyler could surprise some people? They win 11, 12 games this year.
26: Yeah, I mean, I don't have a personal relationship with KOC, but because he ended up being in Washington after I had left already.
9: Got it.
26: But I'm a real big believer in the way that he approaches the quarterback position and the understanding that his guys have to play at a high level with him. He reminds me a lot of aspects schematically, like Sean McVay and a mix of Sean McVay and Kyle Shanahan to where they're going to put the quarterback in the best position and they're going to schematically get guys open that make you a better quarterback so that you only have to make about 5 to 7 tough throws in a game, whether that's, you know, getting the ball to your hand with the quick game, the screen game, the creative play action game. They're going to get guys wide open for you. And then they're going to ask you on third downs to be the best player on the field. And to me, that's where Kyler Murray had struggled a little bit, not third downs, but just like not always having to make the extreme miniature Superman play. You know what I'm saying? And I love Kyler. He knows I make fun of his height a bunch, but he's one of the greatest high school quarterbacks we've ever seen. One of the greatest college quarterbacks we've ever seen. So now him going in there with KOC, can he get Kyler to understand, I only need you to be Superman 5 to 6 times a game.
9: Right.
26: You don't have to be Superman on every play. I think he can do it. And I think he has a supporting cast that's going to make his job a lot easier. I think this is a very similar situation to what Sam Darnold went through when he was with KOC.
9: Interesting. One other thing. So Yahoo Sports had like a breakout candidates article. And at the top was Jackson Dart. And I don't see it at all. Some of the EPA numbers for him in structure are atrocious. I don't trust Nagy to fix him all of a sudden. I'm not really high on Jackson Dart. I know he looks the part and the Giants are desperate for a franchise quarterback. But where are you on this running quarterback?
26: I am very high on Jackson Dart. I think Jackson Dart's main issue is protecting himself, right? I'm a guy that had that same issue. Man. And it's because of the competitiveness. You know, if he's going to protect himself, this team can go a really long way, because look at any John Harbaugh coach team. They are phenomenal on defense. And that, to me, is what allowed Lamar Jackson to kind of grow into the quarterback that he became, is because he didn't have to score 35, 40 points a game like he did in college when he was at Louisville. He could win a game by scoring 21, by scoring 17, by scoring 24. So when you look at Jackson Dart and the weapons that he has, I hope Cam Scataboo, you know, is not doing flips off the field anymore. And he's just doing flips on the field and making that stuff happen. But you look at his receiving core, if he gets Malik Nabers back, you got Mooney, you got OBJ, who looked great in the preseason. Wow. I don't know how they're going to use him in that offense, but yeah. I think Jackson Dart has an opportunity to put himself in the MVP conversation this year because of the way they're going to play defense. As long as he stays healthy.
9: Jackson Dart in the MVP conversation?
26: 100%. Listen, the NFC East is wide open. The Dallas Cowboys got better. The Giants got better. The Eagles are still, you know, one of the more dominant rosters. Washington is the one that's up in the air of how good are they going to be. But I look at, if you're the quarterback of the New York Giants and you play good, you're going to be in the MVP conversation because your team is going to win. That's just the nature of being in the Big Apple. So I think Jackson Dart's in that position right now. I know you're low on him, but I think he hits the bullseye.
9: That's the hottest take of any guest this week. I mean, Rams going 17-0 from Teron Armstead. Kind of a hot take. All right, we got 30 seconds left. USC Fresno, will you reference the attendance, since nobody's going to really be at the game early? RG3, listen, the traffic in L.A. at 6 on a Friday on a holiday weekend is going to be abysmal. Your thoughts on the attendance in Lincoln Riley? We got 30 seconds.
26: We'll talk about the attendance for sure. And, you know, I hear about the heat and all of that. I think it's a non-issue when you look at USC and, you know, you're out there in California and we've done these things before. I don't think it's a problem. I think as the season goes on and the matchups gets bigger, they will show up. I think they'll actually show up for this game more than they did for San Jose State, just because everybody's talking trash about how bad of a sports town LA is. So I don't think it's an issue, but I think USC has a Heisman front runner in Jaden Maiva. And I'm looking forward to seeing what he does against Fresno State.
9: Yeah. All right. RG3, he will be the honorary captain at Baylor Auburn. You and Cam Newton hanging out. That's going to be a scene down there in Waco, huh? Excited.
26: Yeah. It's going to be super exciting.
9: I'm sorry. Hopefully, game's in Atlanta. My bad.
26: It's in Atlanta. Yes, it's in Atlanta. DJ Lagway versus Byron Brown is going to be an exciting one.
9: Good stuff. All right, RG3. Hey, I love the hot takes, man. That was a lot of fun. We'll see you soon.
26: I appreciate you, brother. God bless.
9: All right. RG3. Wow. Jackson Dart in the MVP conversation. That supersedes his take on Fernando Mendoza. Should have been the starter. I know Rachel was over there like, dang it, he's agreeing. A Washington guy. I can't believe it.
7: I'm just kidding, Rachel.
9: What a fun first hour. We got 2 hours left.
8: What is the win? I haven't heard it yet. If he plays the last 10 weeks of the season, he will have time to develop with the other young guys on the team.
9: Yeah. All right. Week one NFL picks. The final 8 games, we'll do those. 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
1: 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Lawton Swan back in the saddle. 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That is the text line and the phone line. Hour number two, Levi Matthews, former Clemson Tiger defensive end, joins the program. Tomorrow on Thursday, Mike Scarborough and longtime and legendary Clemson SID Tim Beray on the show. Tomorrow we'll also have Clemson and South Carolina on the docket, our final two games and our preseason predictions. Today we've got Washington and Wisconsin on the horizon. 803-450-0086. There you go. Get in where you fit in. Yesterday, we did get a couple of text messages on Dabo Swinney's comments about the state of college football. And look, we didn't play that for you here. We'll give it to you momentarily. You know, the big story yesterday was about Christopher Vezina being named QB1 for the Tigers. And Dabo Swinney said, look, Tate Reynolds might get an opportunity to play. They're not discounting that. And that goes back to exactly what we reported over on ClemsonSportsTalk.com when we put out the article about that a couple of days ago. And as I noted in the piece that I wrote, I think you could look backwards to look forwards with that situation. You could look at history to get an indicator of what it was going to look like for Clemson in Baton Rouge. And in that article, which I put out Sunday, basically laid out exactly what you needed to know about Dabo Swinney's decision when it was announced on Monday. And he talked about meeting with the two guys. I mean, there's a lot that we can get into, and we will get into it over the week as we get, you know, moving forward towards kickoff of Clemson and LSU. But Dabo Swinney is the antithesis in the mind's eye of a lot of people of what a guy like Lane Kiffin and a guy like Pete Golding are. And Swinney had some complimentary things to say about Lane Kiffin at some points during his press conference on Tuesday. But classic Dabo Swinney, where the circumstances of the situation make the conversation much more significant. Because this isn't about the portal, and this isn't about NIL. This is about LSU trying to add players who are recently in the NFL. And look, we talked with Blake Ruffino about it. We'll talk with Mike Scarborough about it. And they've got their own opinions. But where their opinions, in my estimation, are way off the mark is the fact that they are seemingly unwilling to take off their LSU shaded glasses and say, well, what if this was at Alabama? What if this was at Texas? How would you feel? And if you would feel like it's wrong, regardless of who these players are, I mean, there's some argument about these guys being in the 2022 class. There's some argument about that. Like, I'll hear the argument, but I'll dismiss it as those guys made a choice to go pro. And they did not have to do that. They didn't have to go pro. They made that choice. Now, where this whole thing gets more interesting is the fact that Dabo Swinney's kind of got this squeaky clean resume that he runs with. And he's a guy, because of that, that some people disagree with. They go, oh man, this guy can't be, he's too good to be true, right? But Sweeney called the situation embarrassing and called college football's lack of governance a joke and argued that the rules effectively disappear whenever a judge comes out and just, you know, makes a change. Well, before we get into his comments on that, he was asked about, you know, what it's like to try to operate in an era where, or a situation where all of a sudden out of the blue, you know, in the 11th hour, Lane Kiffin's got a former NFL tight end who may have been eligible to play. Now, look, I don't think these guys are going to be out there on Saturday just based on the NCAA rules, but it doesn't mean that they won't be out there at some point this year. It's not going to affect this Clemson game, which still gives me even more reason to stand behind the fact that I have said it from the get-go that it's less about LSU versus Clemson being the reason I don't like the idea of this than it is about the future of college football and the things that, the precedent that's being set. And you could say, well, this is only for the 2022 guys, but then all of a sudden down the road at some point, somebody somewhere says, well, I didn't get that fifth year and I want to come back. And I was in the 2021 class or the 2020 class. Eventually that window would close, but who knows, man? It is a bizarre curveball for sure. Here's how Dabo Sweeney said, you know, kind of how difficult that is.
2: That's hard. I mean, I can honestly say it's, you spend all summer, looking at, you're watching Arizona State, again, to get a feel for this quarterback. You're watching Colorado to get a feel for this elite left tackle they got. This is a dude. You're studying Wisconsin. You're studying Ole Miss. You're looking at a lot of things to try to get a feel for personnel that you're going to play. And been spending these last week or so studying the Browns and the Cowboys and the Saints and the Bucks. Trying to get ready. I actually got to go watch practice early June for the Browns, so I'm probably going to get turned in for tampering. I don't know. I wish I'd have known. I'd have paid a little more attention. It's crazy. It's hard. You know, I mean, openers are hard, but again, when you got a lot of new people, and you know, it's the same for them. We got a bunch of new people too. It's a crazy world we're living in.
1: Sweeney was asked if it frustrates him that he has to deal with that stuff.
2: No, it doesn't frustrate me. I rarely am I at a loss for words, but Chapel, I'm at kind of a loss of words. I would just say it's kind of embarrassing. I mean, honestly, it's just embarrassing that's where we are. And I don't blame the kids and people trying to take advantage of the system. I just think it's embarrassing where we are with college football. And we've been there for a while, so it didn't. I just keep my energy, my focus on, and my energy on the things that I control and the things that matter, and that's these kids here and our team. But you know, all that outside stuff. I mean, we just kind of, no pun intended. We just stay in our lane, you know. Here at Clemson, try to. Every now and then somebody will ram into us, but we try to just kind of handle our business here. But it's embarrassing. I mean, it really is. You know, we have no rules. There's no governance. I mean, it's a joke. There's zero rules. And when you enforce rules, somebody just goes and finds a judge to say, no, you can't enforce that rule. So, I mean, never did I think I'd be living in an era like this, but that's where we are. And, you know, hopefully, eventually there'll be some different things coming down the pipe. But all I can tell you is, man, we have great kids here. We have great kids. We've got great people here, and we try to just kind of stay focused on Clemson and how we do things.
1: So that's Dabo Sweeney talking about the situation in the world of college football. And you know how I know that he's right on this argument? 803-450-0086, by the way. Text line, phone line. I know he's right because South Carolina fans do not like Dabo Sweeney for the most part, but none of them disagree with him. You know, nobody's written this show from the South Carolina fan base and said, yeah, you know what, Swanee? I hate to tell you, but Dabo Sweeney's a moron. He doesn't know what he's talking about. And college football has reached an embarrassing point. And I would argue that maybe the statement that he made, there's no governance, is not factual. There's governance. But because of courts overruling everything,

There's a sheriff. There are people that are supposed to be in charge of this thing. And again, he did not blame the players. And that's where I point towards Kiffin and others who are involved in this stuff and say, shame on them. Because the coaches are the ones from the get-go that could say, no, you know what? This is absurd. Sorry, guys. I know you'd like to come back, but you made this choice. You made this choice. But we want to come back. Right, but no coach is having you back. I mean, that's as simple as it goes. That's as simple as it gets. That puts the absurdity to bed. That puts the absurdity to bed. I also love the part where he talked about being at the Browns camp, maybe getting a tampering violation. And now instead of watching tape on Arizona State, which obviously they were, Sweeney's talking about having to pull tape of pro teams to get an idea of maybe who they could be facing. And those guys, I do not believe. Again, the court date's tomorrow. I don't think, based off of the timeline and regulation, that they will be able to be out there on the field for LSU against Clemson. But who knows? I mean, maybe a judge says, you know what? The acclimation period is stupid. And now that whole thing is off the table and those guys are getting to play. I mean, are we going to have a situation where, and again, most people and LSU people say, no, this is just for the 2022s. But are we going to have a situation where in 20 years, Clemson is going to have to go scout the NFL preseason to find players that they might can bring back to college to be a part of their team? Is that what we're doing? You talk about a free-flowing movement of player. Also like the classic stay in your lane comment too. Or stay in our lane. No pun intended. And then, unless someone occasionally rams into us. Let's see, who was driving that vehicle? Did you get the license plate? No, but I'm pretty sure it was Pete Golding who was catching the little ire from Sweeney on that one. And it's two different ways to behave. Knowing that the system is broken and recognizing that you're not going to exploit it and you're not going to let that change the way you operate. You're not going to let that compromise who you are versus the system is broken and I'm going to exploit every legal advantage possible. Because that's where Lane Kiffin is right now. You know, the Lane train is on the dirty tracks. And Clemson might go out there and get beat. They might go out there and get pummeled. And people will continue to harp on how Sweeney has fallen behind the times. And I can remember being on the air here with you guys for years and years when Clemson was in the midst of some of the most incredible runs we've ever seen. And the thing I always said to you was this. If I have to find out that Clemson was winning, and in order to do so, they were cheating, then I don't want to win. I don't want to be the national champions. I don't want to stand behind a program with that type of resume behind it. And that's where if I was an LSU fan, I would feel a certain way about this. If Lane Kiffin was coaching at Clemson and doing this, dude, I would be on the air saying the same thing I'm saying. And some of you would have a tough time believing me and you want to be dismissive of that fact. But I am telling you, this is an issue that should not be in question. Just because there's a ruling and a judge says, hey, these guys are eligible, doesn't mean that coaches have to acknowledge it. Steve Sarkisian called the NFL players coming back to college, quote, morally wrong. And I believe that. And that's where if I'm an LSU fan, I'm disappointed by Lane Kiffin. I'm disappointed.

0: disappointed in the fact that when guys are given the chance to come back, instead of standing up for the way the system has always been, Lane Kiffin says, no, you know what? We're going to welcome them back. We're going to try to get them in. And there was a moment for me where I thought, well, maybe Lane is just trying to do whatever he can to break the system to the point so we don't even have to think about it anymore. We could just let the system be over and done with. But I don't think that's what it's about. I think it's about win at all costs mentality. I don't think he has any interest in whether or not it fixes the sport. I mean, I think if he could have it his way and he could bring back Joe Burrow tomorrow, he would do it. And he would just say, well, you know, the judge said, you know, if a court says they're eligible and the school takes them, then the school, in my opinion, is culpable in this because you don't have to take them. You can say, guys, look, man, you made that choice. I'm sorry you made that choice, but we're not going to have it here. 803-450-0086, text line, phone line. Mike in Anderson says, Swanee, Dabo's complained about plenty over the years, but tell me where he's wrong on this one. NFL players coming back to college is ridiculous. Jason, listening to us in Columbia, says it's Lane's job to win. And if the rules let him do it, I'd rather my coach take advantage than complain about it. Jason must be an LSU fan here in town. Look, Jason, I'll ask you, if this was Alabama and Lane Kiffin was standing up for what you know is right, would you still feel the same way? Would you still say, well, you know what, I want my coach to take advantage? Just think there's a better way. And look, I don't believe Dabo Swinney's perfect by any means. Okay, but I do think he tries to operate in an area of honor that probably 80% of coaches do not. Maybe 90%. And I'm okay with that. I've always said this. I would rather lose doing it the right way than win and be cheating. If you have to cheat to win, are you really winning? And that's the question I think people have to ask themselves. And LSU fans will say, well, it's not cheating. This is not breaking the rules. But you know what the established precedent has been. And just because that changes doesn't mean that it's not still.
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0: Clemson Sports Talk Lawton Swan, just 2 days left on our pigskin prognostications. I guess once we do this, I could take a look at what the playoff predictor tells me would be my teams in the college football playoff. But for now, I still feel guilty about yesterday in Wake Forest, man. I somehow, 3-9, that's bad enough, but I had those guys 0-9 in the ACC. That just does not feel right. But I can't find the win. I don't know who they're going to beat. Again, if I look at their schedule in the league, they're not going to beat Miami. They're not going to beat Louisville. Maybe they beat Stanford. I don't think they're going to beat NC State, and I don't love NC State. I don't think they'll beat Cal. I don't think they'll beat Virginia. I don't think they'll beat SMU. I don't think they'll beat Georgia Tech. I don't think they'll beat Duke. I don't think 0-9 is a stretch for Wake Forest. 2-7 feels like peak for the Demon Deacons. So I still feel a little guilty about that. But as you know, because this thing is alphabetical, we're down to two, Washington and Wisconsin. So we'll talk about those teams here on the program today. Both of them, oddly, Big Ten teams, which is a little bit disconcerting. But that's the way it is now in this new era of college football. But I think Washington's got a chance to be a pretty good team this year. College football playoff, dark horse, and I don't know about that. They are, though, ranked number 17 in the polls, so there is some belief in them, potentially, especially if Demon Williams Jr. can become one of the better quarterbacks in the country. He's a reason some people are buying them to be a contender in the Big Ten. I don't think so. But I don't have them being a train wreck either. I think 9-3 might be the top. Some people believe 10-2 is possible. A year ago, Demon Williams threw for over 3,000 yards, 25 touchdowns, and just 8 interceptions. And was honorable mention all Big Ten. Plus, he rushed for 611 yards. That's the third most ever by a Washington Husky quarterback. And against Rutgers, again, let's admit it, that's against Rutgers. 538 total yards of offense, 400-plus passing, 100-plus on the ground. So, really good option for them at quarterback. The offensive line is also another solid aspect of this team heading into the 2026 season. Landon Hatchett's a veteran at center. He is in that Remington Trophy watch list and has played 32 career games with 15 starts. So they've got some experience there. Plus, Cody Green, he's on the Sean Alexander freshman national watch list after arriving as the number one prospect in the state of California and the fourth rated offensive tackle overall in the country as well. So that's a quick look at their offense. On the defensive side of the ball, Jacob Mano is a fascinating addition. Again, kind of like we were talking about yesterday, he's one of those players that you'll find on the Polynesian College Football Player of the Year watch list. He's got a different type motor, man. That dude runs full throttle all the time. But here's what they're dealing with. They got Oregon. They got Southern Cal, which I don't love Southern Cal. They got Indiana. They're going to be facing a ton of really good teams. So how do I think it all shakes out? Well, if they're good on special teams, and they may very well be, they brought in Texas State's kicker, Tyler Robles. He was 21 of 23 on field goals a year ago and 53 of 54 on PATs. They also brought in a transfer punter, Hunter Green. Sounds like a color. Hope he doesn't punt like a crayon. Hunter Green from San Diego State, 47 yards per punt, 22 punts a year ago of 50-plus yards, and 26 punts that found their way down inside the top 20, or excuse me, inside the 20-yard line. So add that into the conversation. And you're talking about the potential to flip the field and protect yourself in bad situations. You know, as long as your quarterback's not turning the ball over. And it could be an underrated advantage for the Huskies. Here's how I see their season playing out. They'll open the year against their rivals, Washington State, at home. They will win that game in Seattle. They play their first four games at home, by the way. They'll beat Utah State and move to 2-0. They'll beat Eastern Washington to move to 3-0, and they'll beat Minnesota in their Big Ten opener to move to 4-0 before going on the road to Southern Cal. I've got them losing at Southern Cal, but I'll say this. If by week five, the fan base for Southern Cal is not filling up that arena, then I change my mind. I reserved the right to change my mind on that one. But if that place is, if the Coliseum's pumping, then I might take Washington there. But I took Southern Cal to win. But I think Washington bounced back the next week. They're back at home against an Iowa team that's currently ranked. I think they'll win that game. Then they travel to West Lafayette to face Purdue. They should beat the Boilermakers there before their bye week. So I think they're sitting pretty good. You know, it's 6-1 heading into the bye week. They'll come out of the bye week. They'll beat Nebraska to move to 7-1. And then Penn State has to travel across the country to Seattle. And I'll take Washington in that one. I know that's going to be a toss-up kind of game. But I'm giving them the benefit of the doubt there. Then they face Michigan State. I think because they're going to be, what would that be going into that game? 8-1. I think they're going to come out of there with a victory and be 9-1 heading into their final two games of the season. So you're thinking, Swanee, that's got to be a 10-win team, right? Not so fast, my friend. I think Indiana, the reigning defending champs, goes out to Seattle and gets a victory. And then the following week, I think Washington loses at Oregon. They finish the regular season 9-3, 6-3, but they drop their two final games of the regular season for a little bit of a disappointing finish to the campaign. All right, we'll stay in the Big Ten. We'll hit a break. We'll come back. A team that Washington did not face or does not face this year, Wisconsin, our final team before tomorrow when we break down both South Carolina and Clemson here on the program. All right, quick break. We'll return with more right after this.
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0: Lawton Swan, Clemson Sports Talk, the show that shakes the Southland. Hey, you know what? 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All right, let's see. Wisconsin, last but not least, before we get to Clemson and South Carolina, tomorrow here on the program, but you know, for Wisconsin, they've got one of the toughest openers in the country on Sunday as they face off with the Notre Dame Fighting Irish. And I got to say, that's about as tough a start as you could possibly want for a couple of reasons. Most notably, number one, how much I like Notre Dame. But then number two, I mean, the fact that they were left out of the college football playoff and they are probably they're going to be on like this vengeance tour, hoping to make it into the college football playoff to get a chance to try to win the national championship. It's part of the reason a lot of people have picked them to win the national title. And I like them a lot. As I noted, when we went through the Fighting Irish, they were 12-0. They were one of my few undefeated teams that I had this year. So with Wisconsin getting them out of the gates, I mean, they are likely to just get hammered. But here's, I guess, sort of the thought process, you know, on this team. Some people believe that they could get to 8-4. I don't think so, but I do believe they're going to be bowl eligible. And this is a big year for Luke Fickell. I mean, they were 4-8, 2-7 a year ago. And or 4-8 overall, I should say, 2-7 in the Big Ten. And this is his fourth year since coming over from Cincinnati after leading the Bearcats to the college football playoff. And to truly understand how bad their offense was, their offense was like Iowa bad. 12.8 points per game. Just over 250 yards of total offense. 4.4 yards per play. Just 19 total touchdowns last season. And they scored 0 points against Iowa, 0 against Ohio State, just 7 against Oregon, and 7 against Indiana and Minnesota. That's 5 games with a grand total of 21 points. So here's the difference. They brought in Colton Joseph, who transferred in from Old Dominion. And essentially, when he arrived, it was like, all right, this guy is going to be QB1. And assuming he stays healthy, that's what I expect to see this year for them. He was one of only two quarterbacks nationally a year ago with 2,000 yards passing and 1,000 yards rushing. So versatility is the name of the game. And his ability to influence the game with his legs is something that Luke Fickell and the Badgers are certainly hoping for. Additionally, if they run some of those power type plays, those QB powers, like Clemson used to do with like a Taj Boyd, he gives you an extra kind of hat out on the field, which maybe that'll help them convert some third and shorts, maybe some fourth and shorts. And we've seen teams in this era of college football be more aggressive. The mathematics of the game have become a pretty big deal. They've still got Jeff Grimes running the offense. So even though it was terrible, Luke Fickell didn't blow it up. They're going to give him a chance to see if he can get it straightened out. You can expect to see, you know, lots of motion, utilizing the tight ends in the play action game. As for the running back room, they've got a ton of guys like you might expect Wisconsin to have. And they brought in several players. They brought in a transfer at running back from TCU, Southern Cal, and Iowa State. And the guy from Iowa State, Abu Sama III, that's the one most people really like. 5'11", 214 pound, kind of a bowling ball. Not necessarily going to be, you know, are you going to see like Barry Alvarez style Wisconsin? But you might see them run the ball downhill, be a little more physical in the running game. Here's how I see things shaking out for them. They'll play that matchup against Notre Dame Sunday at Lambeau Field. They're going to get blitzed. You can't let that one carry over. And I don't think you're going to lose twice because you've got Western Illinois the next week. But you just can't let that Notre Dame game get in betwixt your ears. They're going to lose that one. They'll beat Western Illinois. They'll beat Eastern Michigan the following week. Those two games are in Madison, but then they got to go to Penn State and State College. And I'm taking the Nittany Lions. That'll be their first Big Ten loss. That Notre Dame loss will feel like a Big Ten loss, but it's not, right? They bounce back. They'll beat Michigan State at home, and then they'll enter their bye week before traveling to UCLA. They will lose in Pasadena. They will lose at home the following week in Madison against Southern Cal. Then I think they go to Iowa and lose in Iowa City, dropping three consecutive conference games. But that's where it picks up, because I think they close out the year with four consecutive wins. I think it is a November to remember. They're going to beat Rutgers. They're going to beat Maryland. Let's see, that's at Maryland. They'll beat Purdue at Purdue, and then they will close out the year with a victory over Minnesota. So it's not great, but I got them at 6-6, and I've got them with the feeling coming off of that 6-6 year, or off of this coming 6-6 year, that they are headed in the right direction because they will have had four consecutive wins to close it out. Who knows what happens in their bowl game? I don't love that, you know, the teams that they beat there aren't all that great, but you know, Minnesota of those four are the ones that I really think is probably the best, but you can only play the schedule that's in front of you. All right, speaking of the schedule in front of us, final segment of hour number one coming up here on a Wednesday afternoon.
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final segment of hour number one coming up. Levi Matthews in hour two. 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So Friday, September the 4th, Peter Herb Street, only for a couple of hours. Go, you get the information. 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But if you want to go shopping for Clemson gear, click on that Tiger Paw, the unmistakable Tiger Paw. And I'll tell you, going to be interesting to see this matchup, for one thing, because LSU wears the white uniforms at home. I'm assuming Clemson will be wearing orange. Well, we'll talk with Mike Scarborough tomorrow about that. 803-450-0086. That's the text line and the phone line. So Clemson and LSU is not the only big matchup this weekend. The other one does involve two teams that you probably don't like a whole lot. Louisville and Ole Miss. And I don't know how you felt about Ole Miss 12 months ago, but you probably feel a lot different about them right now. And that game's pretty much considered to be the best game in the country because both of those teams are ranked. Now, again, Clemson's ranked in the coaches' poll, but Ole Miss is number 9. Louisville is number 24. Clemson's 26th in the AP. So they're just outside of being ranked. But a lot of people think this is the best ranked v ranked matchup from the AP perspective. Ole Miss is about a 7-point favorite. That game takes place on Sunday. And it's not just Atlantic Coast Conference versus Southeastern Conference, really. This is a little bit about Ole Miss and their relevancy minus Lane Kiffin under Pete Golding. And I get it. They've got Trinidad Chambliss. Like, I understand the playmakers that Lane Kiffin brought in. But some of those guys left. And it felt like because there was a modicum of success by Ole Miss that people were like, oh, yeah, you know what? No drop off. Well, a couple of bricks doesn't make a house. So we'll wait. And I'll hold my breath and wait and see how things work out for Ole Miss this year. But they got a huge opener. And depending on, you know, how Louisville looks, might also change how I feel about the Cardinals this season. So staying relevant minus Lane Kiffin, kind of a storyline, I guess, connected to Clemson when it comes down to that game. The other thing, too, you know, the Kirk Cignetti situation in Indiana, like what they pulled off a year ago was absolutely insane. And they've got a chance to really do something special this year, because they have a favorable schedule outside of two games, in my opinion, really two tough games. Ohio State, but they get them at home, and then on the road at Michigan. I think they have a chance to be a 10-2 team, and it sounds surreal to say that they could be that they are the defending national champions, but it's also possible that they could be on the verge of going to the college football playoff for a third consecutive year, proving that it wasn't just, you know, lightning in a bottle, so to speak, that they had a year ago. I mean, they're a big-time favorite in this game to open the season against North Texas, and they won't face an opponent that will challenge them until week 6, and I'm not sure they'll get challenged there. They may not face an opponent that they will be challenged until Ohio State comes to town in week 7. I mean, listen to this slate. North Texas, Buffalo, Western Carolina, Northwestern, Rutgers. And then you've got Nebraska. That's the one in week 6 where they might be challenged. You got to go to Lincoln. You would expect that place will be pretty livid with the reigning defending coming into town. And they will be undefeated, right? They'll be riding that'll be a 20-game winning streak, I think, at that point. Absolutely riding a 20-game winning streak. I'm not even going to pretend that that's not the case. 803-450-0086, text line, phone line. And then the other thing comes down to that team that I mentioned they face in week 7. You know, Ohio State, Oregon, that's sort of the creme de la creme in the world of college football.
But who can actually challenge Ohio State? I mean, who can challenge this juggernaut that's been put together by Ryan Day? And just imagine a few years ago, before he wins the national championship two seasons ago, even though he had had just tons of success there, people were wondering if he could, you know, could get over the hump. Well, he finally did, but then I would imagine that in Columbus, there is this feeling of a huge letdown in the fact that Indiana was able to win the national championship a year ago. Not to mention, Indiana did it going through Ohio State. Like, that is probably the big kind of gut punch for Ohio State fans, is that, yes, celebrate what you did 2 years ago. But then you have to reconcile the fact that in the Big Ten championship game last year, you got beat by Indiana. And I'm not saying that if Indiana loses that game, that they don't still win the college football playoff. But think about how maybe that shifts who plays who, you know, how their path is different. And maybe they don't. Maybe Ohio State is back-to-back national champs instead of wondering what could have been a 13-10 loss to the Hoosiers. Before Indiana went on to beat the brakes off of Alabama, that's another team that's got some questions around it. I mean, when you get beat 38-3 in your final appearance, you got to wonder how people feel down in T-Town. But then ultimately, they smoked Oregon in the Chick-fil-A Peach Bowl, 56-22, and then won over 10th seed of Miami, 27-21. To hoist that national title. So a couple of talking points there before the break. We'll be right back. Levi Matthews on the flip side.

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0: listen to sports talk radio all over the nation. 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
1: It is our number two. That's Drive Time right here on the show that shakes the Southland. Clemson Sports Hall on Swan, hanging out with you on a Wednesday afternoon. And out of the gates here, excited to be joined by former Clemson Tiger defensive lineman Levi Matthews. There was an article about him. If you guys were at the Clemson LSU game a year ago, I believe it was in the program of that game, that talked about how he wanted to kind of make a move and get into this business, into the media business, talking sports. And now you can check him out. He's got a series, the film room, that he's going to have on his social media accounts. But first and foremost, before we give all of that out, Levi, welcome in, man. Hope you're doing well. And thanks for being a part of the show.
2: I'm doing great. Thanks for having me.
1: Yeah, look, no doubt. Listen, I love the entrepreneurial spirit of what you're doing, because let me tell you, there was a guy about 21 years younger than I am today that was pretty much fresh out of college, getting ready to go to grad school, and started a podcast. And somehow that guy stumbled into being on Fox Sports Radio, talking about Clemson for nearly 20 years. And so, you know, to see you doing what I was doing many years ago, man, I'm proud of you, because it takes a lot to kind of step out of your comfort zone and go out and give it a shot in this business. So kudos to you.
2: Yeah, thank you so much. I'm a little late to the business, but after 4 years of playing, I finally get to step into some media roles.
1: Well, so give me some insight into your playing career at Clemson, and obviously what it was like inside that program, being a guy from Raleigh who comes down, you spend several years in and around that program. What did that mean to you in terms of your development, your character, who you are? I think Dabo Swinney said on his coach's show on Monday night, he talked about the culture of the program and how sometimes there's so much going on inside that building that fans can't see it, you know, outside of the building. What's it like, though, when you're ingrained in that?
2: Yeah, there's a lot going on in that building, as you said, and it's just a great developmental program just in general. It made me a better man and made me prepared to step into this role. Going into media so quickly right after being done playing. And I think that mentally this program has prepared me for that as much as it has for just anything.
1: Now, who would you say while you were there outside of Coach Sweeney, maybe it's a teammate, maybe it's another coach, maybe it's somebody that's on the support staff, who perhaps helped you the most while you were there, just in terms of developing maybe on the field and off the field?
2: Yeah, I have two people. I would say Paul Anderson, who's a part of the support staff. He's down to help anybody, and that's what makes him special in that building. And just anybody in that building really is able to help anybody. But I'll say specifically for me, Paul Anderson was one of the most influential people that I've had in the 4 years. He was there in some of my lowest moments in my college journey and some of my highest. So he was definitely one of the most influential. And then Coach Rump, who stepped in my junior year, and he just took the D.N. room and treated us like men, and also taught us lessons as young men. So it wasn't all ball with Coach Rump, which I really appreciate. It was life lessons that he's taught us as well.
1: Levi Matthews hanging out with us here on the program, former Clemson Tiger defensive end, and jumping into this media business. He's got a new series that's going to be on his social media channels. You can pick him up on Twitter at LCMatt13, and then on Instagram and YouTube, this is perfect because it's just at Levi Matthews, but put an extra S at the end and you can find his show. So Levi, where did the idea come from? You know, what you're doing, where you're breaking down games. It's not just going to be Clemson. It's going to be other teams around the country. Where'd you kind of come up with that idea?
2: Yeah. So it's been in the works. Definitely. I've been thinking about it all summer, and I think that with college football coming back and kicking in, it was the perfect time to try and start it up. I want to get into color commentary as a long-term job, just, you know, speaking about the game as it's being played. And I think this is a perfect way for me to get out there and just talk about what I know on the field, express my knowledge, and help teach the game as there's different things going on in different games, and not just necessarily thinking about one specific Clemson game, but, you know, games around the country.
1: Tim Beret joins us every Thursday here and has done that for probably
3: 15 years or so. I mean, he's been on the show forever. It's hard to believe how long he's been on. But, you know, he's right there alongside Don Munson. And I remember in that article that Clemson had about you and your interest in this business that you talked about Don Munson and the opportunities that you've had to kind of be beside him. How has that helped you? And ultimately, do you plan to try to, if you can, be in the press box at all this year to just pick up on pointers? I know they put out a press release earlier in the week. Former Clemson Tiger co-offensive coordinator and wide receivers coach Jeff Scott's going to be in there helping out for, I think, 9 of the 12 regular season games. And, I mean, there's a lot of hands in that room that are helping those guys out. Are you going to try to take advantage of that this year if you can?
2: Oh, 100%. Don is definitely going to keep helping me just, you know, get comfortable around the mic and talking and understanding broadcasting as a whole. And then I'm just now finding out today that Jeff Scott is going to be on there. So I would definitely love to learn a little bit more of about the game, and always interested in expanding some knowledge.
3: Levi Matthews with us here on the program. We'll talk about Clemson and LSU and some of the other big games coming up this weekend with him in a minute. Now, is there a special software or anything? Maybe I don't want you to give away too much because you might create some monsters out there that start doing the same thing, some competition. But, I mean, are you using any kind of special software to pull this off, or how do you go about that film room and film study concept that you're putting together?
2: Yeah, so I'm not a geek freak, as you would say, electronic type of guy. I don't know too much about all these editing tools and everything. I just looked up a couple things. OBS software has been a common streaming and recording studio for anything on Mac or Windows, sure, whatever. I found out a way to just, you know, draw on there so I could draw out on the screen and, you know, draw arrows to really help the viewers understand where I'm looking at and what's going on. And just some ESPN highlights or any clips that I can get online. So nothing special, but definitely ways to make it more interesting and more interactive.
3: Now, in terms of your knowledge of the game, being a guy that plays on the defensive side of the ball or played on the defensive side of the ball, I'm assuming that even though it's kind of a chess match, and I played, you know, football up until I started to realize I was going to get hurt, which side of the ball do you really feel like you schematically maybe are better at breaking down? I mean, is it the defense because you're a defensive guy, or is it the offense because you've always kind of gone up against that?
2: Yeah, I think I'm better at explaining the defensive side, understanding coverages and types of blitzes, pressures, anything. But playing receiver in high school, I kind of understand some mechanics offensively, things like just little things. And you understand it as you're playing defense as well. So it's a good balance, I'll say.
3: Again, Levi Matthews hanging out with us here on the program on Twitter at LCMatt13. Make sure you give him a follow there. And then I guess the final thing is you say you want to get into the broadcasting aspect of it and do that color commentary. What's the long-term goal maybe for this series that you're putting together? I mean, is this something you could see that you're doing in 5 or 10 years, or is it ultimately maybe this is just sort of the catalyst to that next step?
2: You know, it's a good startup for me, I'd say. And I think that not only would I want to do this now, but 5, 10 years down the road, if I see success other places, I still want to do it, because not only does it help me kind of gain confidence behind the screen and understanding and breaking down plays, but it helps the viewers and other people trying to learn more about just football as a whole. Like, I would love to teach the game as well.
3: In his bio on Twitter right now, it says future sports analyst and color commentator. Speak it into existence. Levi Matthews with us. Helmet to headset. I love the concept, man, and wish you all the best with that. But let's talk about this Clemson Tiger football team. I mean, you were just on the team a year ago, so you know a lot about the guys. And even though we're in a transfer portal Wild West era, Clemson doesn't have a ton of turnover from that regard. A year ago, things didn't go as planned, obviously, and including the matchup with LSU. How do you think this team is different a year from this past year, just given the adversity that you guys faced?
2: Yeah, the guys coming back have experienced the downside of a season, and I think that they're going to come back better. I think that the guys that have came back have gelled better together. They're definitely more connected as a squad. You're not seeing or hearing them being as talented as last year's team, but one thing that really stands out to me is how connected they are and how far they're willing to push each other to reach their goal.
3: Now, when you look at the offensive side of the ball, I don't know, have you, being a former player, have you been able to get into any of these, you know, scrimmages and practices and everything? A big change on the offensive side of the ball going to Chad Morris. Chad Morris, by the way, Levi, was on my show every week a year ago. So we were breaking down Clemson before he became Clemson's offensive coordinator again. But all that being said, have you seen any significant changes, and have you been to some of those scrimmages and practices?
2: It sounds like you got more of an insight than I did. yeah, I've seen a couple of practices.

0: Texas in the college football playoff to take on the Longhorns. I don't know that there's another environment that Clemson's played in that might be like the one that they're going to see opening game. All the hype with Lane Kiffin. Game Day's got their 500th episode on the road ever. I just wonder if the environment is going to be too much for those guys. And in your mind, how difficult is it when you're on the road in places like Baton Rouge?
1: Yeah, especially with the younger side of some, you know, some of these guys, I think that the biggest thing that you're going to have to try and do is just hone in on the moment of you being on the field and not getting taken, not really living in the moment of what's around you, just more being within yourself and trying to just block out all that outside noise and the crowd, and don't make the moment too big. Just try to relax and really focus in on just executing your job.
0: How do the coaches, Levi, in your opinion, try to simulate that when you're just practicing? I mean, can you simulate that?
1: Just being in the moment, I guess. I think the best thing you could do is just play some crowd noise and play some stadium sounds that you'll hear from the away team. Sometimes during the end of practice, when we have you bring your team up, you have your kickers, and then he'll have the team get around the kicker, just yelling at him, chirping at him, trying to get in his head. So that's one way these guys get the kickers and punters ready. But on the field is a, you know, 22 guys on the field, offense versus defense, you have stadium noise, you're simulating how loud it's going to be, what you're going to hear, and that's the best you could do.
0: One thing Chad Morris talked to me about last year was that when Deshaun Watson was a freshman and they were playing, you know, in any big environments, maybe it was down at Florida State, you know, wherever, that he would always kind of come back to, hey, these three things, right? Like, and he said Deshaun would write it down, like, number one was set your feet, number two was, you know, your eyes, and number three was, you know, whatever the rhythm was or something. And I mean, can the game be broken down in moments like that in just like in the simplest of forms and just do the routine things the right way?
1: Yeah, 100%. And that's one of the things that you're taught at defensive end. And I just live by it and I hear it in my head all the time. It's just eyes, hands, feet, eyes, hands, feet. And that's almost exactly what he's writing down. You got to have his feet right. You got to have his eyes right. Hands, just throwing the ball in rotation, anything like that. It's just eyes, hands, feet is the three things that you really take step by step, and it's the easiest way to break down technique.
0: Former Clemson defensive end Levi Matthews with us here. Follow him on Twitter to keep up with his series, The Film Room, at LCMatt13. We got a few more minutes talking with him. All right, so let's talk about the defense, because it's strange to say that the defensive line, and maybe more specifically, the interior defensive line, is a big question. Obviously, Clemson's dealing with the Vic Beaurley situation. That's not something I need you to comment on, but certainly I do want you to kind of give your thoughts on the interior, because I would say, and based off the way I'm watching Peter Woods play in the NFL, he looks like that motor is running a little bit faster than it was a year ago at Clemson. But, you know, the interior defensive line, to me, did not dominate the way I expected with he and DeMonte Capehart a year ago. And that is an area of concern going into this season. What do you think about some of the guys that Clemson's got there? And is it an area of concern for you as an analyst?
1: I think that it's a small area of concern. And I say that because these guys that are running out there now, Andy Berberia, Marcus Strong, and Amari Adams, I think that if you guys have three good D tackles that can run out there, rotate, and execute, I think that they'll be able to play well and get the job done for your defensive front. And you gain your motor with Andy Berberia. He's a high motor guy, Marcus Strong, and you don't really lose the motor. I think that the motor is really a culture for the defensive line. I don't think it's necessarily a single player. I think that it's one that you adopt as you join the group, and the group is really buying in to what this name is as a defensive line unit.
0: And Levi, we don't know what the end result will be for Victor Beaurley, but I guess my question would be about him. Can a moment like this and what's happened to him help him maybe accelerate his career to what people thought it was when he arrived on campus? You know, as a guy

0: that was higher rated than Peter Woods by 247, was a five-star kid. I mean, can something like that happening off the field maybe push him forward to have the type finish to his career that people thought he might?
1: I think so. I think that an off-field experience like that could open his eyes a little bit wider to than what it was, and really make him focus and hone in on just strictly ball. And it's not saying that he can't have an outside life, but yeah, maybe his focus is a little bit more on what's at stake and what he has to do to get right back on track.
0: How do you think, and this is something you can probably answer pretty well, I mean, how do you think NIL impacts the guys that make a ton of money? I mean, is that a problem?
1: I think it's based on who the guy is that lets it get to their head or lets it affect their play. I think that the culture and the guys that you bring into Clemson don't really let it get to them. Mm-hmm. I think that you bring in the right guys who aren't in it necessarily strictly for money, who don't want to be there just for the money and how much you're paying them. It's more, hey, I'm making this money, but I'm really here because I want to make a name for myself and I want to play football. I think that that's the culture that you bring into Clemson. Other places you can't speak for, but Clemson is definitely one of the places that you say, this guy wants to play ball and he's not here just for the money.
0: Again, making his debut on Clemson Sports Talk today, Levi Matthews on Twitter at LCMatt13. You can check out his film room series on his YouTube channel and on his Instagram at Levi Matthews. Put an extra S at the end and you'll find him there. But hey, look, if you got Twitter, that LCMatt13, he's got it pinned right now for you. He makes it easy. Levi Matthews. Levi, my man, thanks so much. Listen, don't be a stranger. Let's get you back on the show real soon.
1: Yeah, it's been a pleasure. I would love to be back on the show.
0: There you go. Levi Matthews, again, former Clemson Tiger defensive end, getting a chance to hang out with us, talk a little ball, learn a little bit about him and his story. Really, really cool. Well, of course, his position coach, well, excuse me, not position. What would you call that? The coach on his side of the ball? Coordinator for him. Tom Allen met with the media yesterday. We'll hear.
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0: Antoine Clemson Sports Talk Boy with a busy week. Holy moly. I cannot believe we got college football on the horizon. But we do. It is almost here, my friends. And I know that you cannot wait to see Clemson and LSU on Saturday under the lights. We didn't play this for you yesterday, but we did write an article about it over on ClemsonSportsTalk.com. Dabo Swinney was kind of asked about the Tigers maybe being overlooked. And we'll hear from Tom Allen in a minute. But here's what Dabo Swinney had to say.
1: I mean, everybody focuses on Clemson, whether it's good or bad. I mean, there's somebody got something to say about Clemson all the time. So I don't really think much has changed there. I mean, you know, somebody asked me earlier, it might have been David, was asking me about Clemson being overlooked. Well, I'm like, ain't nobody going to overlook Clemson. You know, we've won too many games. We've won too many championships for people to overlook Clemson. We're going to get everybody's best shot every single week, and you better understand that as a Clemson football player. You're going to get it when the schedule comes out, like, when do we play Clemson? That part hadn't changed from a football standpoint. All the other stuff, it's just people talk about Clemson. It's just a matter of whether it's good or bad or whatever. That can change from year to year, week to week. I promise you, people we play, they're not going to feel sorry for Clemson or overlook Clemson.
0: So that's Dabo Swinney, again, talking about how people perceive this Clemson Tiger team, even though they are unranked in the AP. They are sparsely ranked in the coaches poll and have had a disappointing year a season ago. And that's why how this game plays out against LSU will tell a big story about who this Clemson Tiger team might be. And so it all begins with the ambiance of LSU game day, night game, Baton Rouge, Lane Kiffin. And Tom Allen, Clemson's defensive coordinator, was asked about that. He was asked, like, this is the juice, right? Like, this is the thing when you're going into a matchup like that. I mean, you've got Lane Kiffin. You've got Charlie Weiss Jr. You've got Sam Levitt making his way over from Arizona State. And Tom Allen was asked if this is the fun part.
2: It surely is. You know, you just you put so much work into this. The whole offseason, it all kind of comes to a head here. The excitement of game one, you know, you've been through many of these. But, boy, it's just always such an awesome time. And just you just think about when you start in January and everything you do in the weight room. And then you get into spring ball. And then you get into summer training and all the different things. And just there's so much invested and so much buildup, you know, just because there's always unknowns for the openers and always a lot of excitement for the openers. And you're all thrilled to be able to go against somebody else. You know, you've been hitting each other for both spring ball and fall camp. So all that combined, yeah, we're all highly competitive people. So just love to be in these types of situations, these environments to play, you know, at LSU at night, you know, just a special opportunity that we're super pumped about.
0: Again, that's Tom Allen talking about this Clemson Tiger football team as they get ready to face off against LSU. He was also asked about the things that Sam Levitt does from an improvisational standpoint, you know, making plays that you don't maybe expect him to make. And so how important is it to not only hit him, but get him on the ground before he does something that can be truly detrimental to a possible victory on the road?
2: Yeah, I mean, it's pretty obvious that's a big deal. You know, he creates, you know, that's when you think about, you know, when I was in the past as a head coach evaluating quarterbacks, man, you're trying to find that guy that can make something out of nothing, you know, and looking for those kind of guys that have that special magic to them that they can make a play when maybe there's not something there, and their legs are always a big part of that, and having a live arm and be able to throw on the move, and he does all those things. You know, he's highly competitive. Just, you know, obviously, he's just you know, watch the film. He had a tremendous playoff run in 24 and playing against elite teams and making a lot of plays, you know. So he brings a lot. He's obviously very, very dangerous. You got to do a tremendous job of keep him in the pocket as best you can. And then when he does run, you got to do a good job of getting him on the ground. He's very elusive, makes people miss, and a very good, he's an elite athlete in space, you know. So, yeah, that creates a lot of challenges for defense without question.
0: He was also asked about Tre'Davious Green, who is LSU's 6'7" tight end, and how difficult it is to really shut a guy like that down. And Clemson fans know, man, when you got a big, talented tight end, like what they had in Jordan Leggett in the past and what I think they hope to have in Christian Betancourt, I will say that a part of the success that LSU had when they won the national title, you remember the Santana Moss. What was Randy Moss's son's name? Dagnabbit. I can't think of it. Anyway, I mean, that was a big tight end that just made plays. Here's Tom Allen talking about how difficult that can be.
2: Yeah, it's tough. I mean, he's when you're 6'7", you know, 240 plus pounds, he's basically a power forward out there. And he was a basketball player too. So it's kind of those kind of traits, makes it challenging without question. So you gotta know where they're going to position him, and have a great plan for him, you know, in every snap and every situation. But, unique skill set that he brings and elite athleticism, elite height and jumping ability. So that's another obvious one to me that you have to deal with, and we got to have a great plan for him, and you got to know where he's aligned. You know, he's a guy that can line up out at wide receiver and be effective and be a slot, be effective, and obviously be in the core and be effective. So we've played against him and didn't win all those matchups last year. We got to find a way to win those this year.
0: So that's Tom Allen. We got a break coming up here in about 20 seconds or so. We'll hit that. We'll come back. We'll do a little more with Clemson's defensive coordinator heading into his second year in Tigertown as they hope to turn a matchup that they lost a year ago with a couple of big drives in the second half into a victory on the road in Baton Rouge.
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0: 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Additionally, they've got that Stripe the Valley gear as Clemson gets ready to open the season in Death Valley against the Georgia Southern Eagles. I as I said, if this looks good, if this works, this Stripe the Valley deal, bring it back every year. Home opener, Stripe the Valley. I kind of like the concept. I mean, I remember when Clemson was pushing the, like, next time I'll wear orange thing, and I thought, man, that is corny as all get out. But guess what? It worked, and now it's hard to get people not to wear orange. Are they going to be putting out, I didn't pay attention, are they going to be putting out shirts? Like, for people, like, you put on your orange shirt, or are they going to have it striped? Is this a free shirt giveaway? I need to know the important stuff. Or do I need to go to Alumni Hall and get an orange shirt, or get a white shirt? I don't see a purple version. I have no. Oh, they do have the purple. So you can literally go get the Stripe the Valley shirt. Okay. I see what's happening here at Alumni Hall. All right, I like it. All right, Tom Allen. They won't be striping the Valley this weekend. They'll be heading down to Death Valley, Baton Rouge, Louisiana, as Clemson and LSU face off. And so they're going to be preparing for one of the better offenses in the country. And we mentioned this a couple of weeks ago. Remember, in the green dot era, that's where the quarterback coach can communicate with the quarterback. Charlie Weiss Jr., the offensive coordinator, formerly at Ole Miss, who came there with Lane Kiffin. You know, he's got the best offense in the country with that little gadget, that little green dot. And I only knew that because I've been watching Lane Kiffin. Well, Tom Allen was asked about that. And he was asked, you know, how much different schematically does he think they will be from the team they faced a year ago?
1: You know, completely. You know, I think the tempo piece is going to be obvious right out of the gate. You know, that's just kind of what they do, you know, and so that's their MO. And I just think that and they've really kind of added in the last couple of years, you know, with the green dot, you know, the coach to player communication has kind of allowed them to really, you know, kind of take it to another level in regards to how they handle that, you know. So, but just a different type of offensive system. They do, as you know, it's been well documented, they run the ball extremely well. And that's the part I think sometimes gets, you know, lost. And sometimes you think about tempo teams throwing the ball all over the place. But they do extremely, you know, they're very effective in running the football and have been, you know, wherever Coach, you know, Kiffin has been. So that's going to be kind of where it all starts. And then the RPO is off of that. Then you mix in the tempo, and then you mix in the ability to make changes and try to get in the call that matches, you know, whatever they think is best for them based on the presentation. I think that's really what makes them unique, you know. So, but yeah, really completely different type of system than the previous offense that they had before. But and a lot of new guys. I mean, I think we counted 19, you know, guys in the two deep that are new, you know, on offense, which is crazy. I spent a lot of time watching a lot of film of other teams, you know, so very little film of LSU last year, you know, so which is, you know, part of the challenge, but also part of it makes it exciting and just trying to be able to figure those things out. And the in-game adjustments are going to be really big, you know, the first few drives, that's going to be really important for us as a staff to have great ability to decipher those things and kind of figure out, you know, how they're attacking us, you know. So, but yeah, really kind of a completely different scheme this year.
0: I mean, it is going to be the ultimate chess match in Baton Rouge as those two teams kind of feel themselves out early. And I think that's where it becomes incredibly important that you not make a huge mistake that allows LSU to, you know, maybe get up 7 or 10 points pretty quickly. And so the intrigue will be on what's the decision that's made by Clemson. I mean, if you win the coin toss, are you taking the football or are you kicking it? If you take the ball, Then all of a sudden you go three and out and punt and they score. Man, that place will be crazy. If you kick it off though and they go right down the field, hot knife through butter, that place will be crazy. Like that is a tough decision. I tend to believe that I would defer to the second half and I would allow LSU to decide what they want to do. Final thing from Tom Allen today. He was asked about Clemson's linebackers and, you know, how he feels about that group and who else he kind of sees stepping up outside of Sammy Brown. And certainly Jeremiah Alexander and Coben McLeod are two names that everybody expects. But what else is going on like a little further beneath the surface? Here's Tom Allen on that front.
1: Yeah, Jeremiah, Kobe, those two guys have kind of, you know, emerged as the guys that play next to him and have had really a strong fall camp, really good spring. I think Fletcher Cothran and C.J. Cooper-Taylor, those five guys, to me, are the five backers that really kind of separate themselves. But I think Jeremiah and Kobe, those two guys are going to be able to do a lot of great things for us, and then we expect them to. This is our opportunity, and they've worked really hard to take advantage of it, so now they're going to have their opportunity to go seize it.
0: That's Tom Allen, again, talking about Clemson's linebackers. You know what's crazy about Tom Allen and his voice? And I mean this is in the most complimentary manner that I can say it. I didn't think it was possible that somebody's vocal nodules, or whatever that is, could be worse than Brent Venables from, like, being loud and yelling at the guys. I was wrong. I admit it. I'm not wrong often. Let me check my calendar to see when the last time I was wrong was. It's been a while. I don't know if I still have that calendar. It could have been a couple of years ago. But yeah, I'm just like amazed at how raspy his voice is. I wonder if it, when it's not football season, like what is peak Tom Allen voice sound like? I mean, is that the top of the mark right there? Because if my voice sounded like that, that just sounds so painful. I had a little rattle about a year ago. Remember that? And I was on all kinds of stuff. I'm like talking to Qualk about, you know, what does Ariana Grande drink to keep her voice in check? I needed some of that action. All right, quick break. We'll come back. We'll put a bow on the Wednesday edition right after this.

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What have you done for me lately? It's a fair question. Just don't lose sight of the bigger picture. Don't forget history. Lucky for us at Clemson, the answer to the questions, what have you done for me lately, and what have you done always, are the same. We win.

0: final segment on a Wednesday. Clemson Sports Talk, college football, the Tigers and the Bayou Bengals this weekend. Speaking of the Bayou Bengals, we got Mike Scarborough from TigerBait.com joining us tomorrow to preview the game. Looking forward to chatting it up with him. And again, a ton of content on our social media channels, on the website. And man, shout out to Clemson and Ross Taylor for featuring our work in Clemson's media guide supplement, you know, piece. I can't remember exactly what the title of that part of the email is, but man, we've been really putting in a lot of work. And like I told you yesterday, you know, we can't do that without your support. So if you like our work, if you appreciate what we're doing and how hard we grind to do the graphics and the social media and the videos and the articles and all of that, like there was a time in the owning a website era where I thought, you know what, I'm going to go out and find all the best recruiting information possible. And we still try to do that. Okay. Don't get me wrong, but everything is now like so out there and open for everybody that scoop aspect of it, in my opinion, has been diminished significantly. At this point, to me, you are supporting a site because you believe in the site, because you want that site to be successful and not to go away, because you like the writing, you like the takes, you like the radio show, you like how different it is from everybody else. And look, we still are going to have premium articles on our site, but we've never flooded everybody with that, and we won't. We'll have a few things behind a paywall here and there, but that's because we want the people that support us to still have some things that are solely theirs. And if you like what we do, come join us. It's $63.17 for a year. $63.17 for 1 year. Additionally, a dollar gets you in the door for 3 months. So, you know, again, if you just want to get in for a dollar and get behind the paywall for a couple of things here and there, but come on in and be a part of it, man. So much fun. And and here's the other thing that's maybe the scariest of all. Is legitimately sort of me behind the scenes and about four computers screens that I keep up. One's doing this, one's doing that. And I'm just going from sometimes I'm not even gonna lie. The other day I was sitting here in front of the computers in the middle of a radio show. We had some Dabo Swinney clips that I was going through on one. I had some transcripts that I was looking at on the other. I don't even think I had the TV on. And there was this moment where I went to do something else and I could not remember what I was about to do. And I just said out loud, I verbalized, nobody else is here, right? Just me. I went, what am I doing? That's true story. True story. But thank you all for being a part of the program, man. Thank you for helping make this show great and inspiring me every day to do all that I can to bring more and more great Clemson content and great conversation to you here on the program. All right, 803-450-0086. You know, that is the text line and the phone line. And so we did have Justin peeking over the fence, an LSU fan. He said, Swanee, I'm going to be honest, nobody knows what this team is yet. Clemson is a brutal first test. And, you know, that is something, Justin, that I think this game being played in Baton Rouge is a huge advantage. I don't deny that. And Clemson being so inexperienced at quarterback is another huge deal. But you're right. I mean, the changeover that they had at LSU versus how Clemson has played the transfer portal, where it's not such a huge change. I mean, that is a factor, maybe, that Clemson doesn't have to, you know, completely reinvent the wheel, where that's what it feels like is happening at LSU. And they don't know what they're going to look like yet. And the final text message comes to us from right here in the Midlands, Rachel. This came in the other day when I was talking about South Carolina, and obviously we've got them on the docket tomorrow. I'll be making my predictions. But Rachel says for South Carolina fans, they just want them to look competent on offense. That's all they're asking for in week one. Doesn't have to be overly complicated against Kent State. Again, South Carolina looking to rebound after being 4-8 and 1-7 in the Southeastern Conference a year ago. Just a shocking result for a team that was expected to be in the college football playoff. And that's why I've got Shane Beamer on a hot seat. I think Shane Beamer is on the hot seat this year, and it's maybe less about how this year completely unfolds versus how bad last year was and what a letdown it was for Gamecock fans. But we'll have more about that tomorrow here on the program. Until then, as always, y'all take care now, and go Tigers!
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18: NBA issued the following discipline of the Los Angeles Clippers Kawhi Leonard salary cap circumvention scandal. The Clippers were stripped of 5 first-round draft picks, were fined $30 million. Owner Steve Ballmer suspended for 1 year. President of basketball operations Lawrence Frank suspended for 6 months. Kawhi Leonard fined $700,000 but was not disciplined further. Leonard's former business rep, Uncle Dennis Robertson, banned from all NBA-related business dealings for 5 years. The Clippers issued a statement saying, quote, "We vehemently reject the NBA's findings. We intend to vigorously challenge these findings and penalties through every avenue available to us," unquote. Anyway, elsewhere in the NFL, the Las Vegas Raiders named Kirk Cousins as their starting quarterback. I'm Isaac Lohenkron.
19: This is Covino and Rich.
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21: 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Yes. We're streaming live. You can watch the show and chat it up, chop it up with Colin in Canada. Ric Flair. Ooh, Ric Flair's chiming in.
25: maybe not the real one.
21: A lot of people chiming in live at Covino and Rich FSR on YouTube.
25: I mean, we've all seen Steve Ballmer happy and elated. I wonder what that guy is like when he's mad, right?
26: Because
25: he is rejecting everything the NBA is saying that, like, no deal. So, you know, we bring in the experts. We'll get to that in a second. Plus, Niners, Rams, Australia.
21: Oh, my. Let's rock out.
27: So, schedule watching with the Saints.
28: Steve Ballmer's going to come out with a computer virus and send it to Adam Silver.
25: You know what? Wouldn't shock me. So, you know what, Covino? Let's wrap up all this Clippers chaos.
21: Yeah, and then we'll get back to your Niners, right? So if you're just joining us, Covino and Rich, Fox Sports Radio. Clippers just got hammered by the NBA. Steve Ballmer suspended for a year. 5 first-round draft picks gone. Ooh. While Kawhi Leonard somehow walks away without a suspension. So how does all of this make sense and what happens next? Joining us now is one of the best guys in the business when it comes to the NBA salary cap contracts and the CBA. Longtime NBA insider, Eric Pincus.
25: Yo, what's
21: on
25: up?
21: The show.
25: Eric, how are you, man?
29: I'm doing great. Thanks for having me on.
21: Eric, we're doing our best trying to process this information, man. I want to know your first instinct when you hear the news.
29: I was relieved because right or wrong, we live in a society where sometimes just being rich and wealthy and powerful is enough to get away with whatever you want to do. And the NBA basically said, no, you may be the richest owner. You have to follow the rules. We're coming at you. We're laying the hammer down. And so, it feels like some level of sanity here. You can't just do whatever the F you want. Regardless, and I appreciate the ruling.
21: I love that side of the story, but the NBA also had to do something to show face, to show that they were trying to police the situation, right? So it's not like they couldn't do anything.
29: Sure, but there are two levels of violation that they could have hit. And they could have said that it was like an improper sponsorship and just find them one pick, find them a little money, nothing crazy. And no, they chose to go hard. And so I think, you know, obviously we live in a political world. There's no getting around it. And I wasn't sure which direction they would go. My first instinct when Bleacher Report asked me to write when this first broke is that they would find a way to punish, but not really punish. And that's not what they did. They went really hard. Yeah. Obviously, they found enough to do so.
25: Eric Pincus with Covino and Rich. Eric, what do you think about the Clippers responding by saying, like, yo, this is not what you told us?
29: Yeah, well, I mean, it doesn't really matter what they told you. That's not necessary. That doesn't matter. What the reality is the Clippers have said from day one, staunchly, we didn't do this. And they are not backing from that point of view. They're saying they're going to fight it with every ability that they have, all the means they have. I don't know. And you know, within the rules, I don't see a path that they can fight within the NBA's rules. Now, I won't say that definitively until I talk to people to see. But my read, this is it. Now, could it go to some level of court and actual, like, you know, federal, whatever? Are the Clippers really going to go through discovery and put all this stuff into the record? I don't think so. So in my mind, the Clippers are going to go down by saying we're innocent, but nothing more. And I feel like it's a posturing more than it is reality. That's just my take.
25: Eric Pincus, NBA insider with Covino and Rich. Over the last couple of years, Pablo Torre has become quite the little pest. He is the investigator of all investigators.
21: You better say, I say that respectfully. You cannot get on his bad side.
25: You don't want to get on his bad side. Right. He's right. Do you think that without Pablo Torre's investigation, this doesn't happen?
29: Oh, no. I mean, it doesn't happen. I mean, journalism is an important task. You know, Baxter Holmes did things that led to changes with, you know, the Phoenix Suns ownership. We had some media with, you know, the Clippers and Ballmer buying the team in the first place. Pablo is now an award-winning for this work he's done. He was a, you know, what do they say, a dog chasing a bone. He wouldn't let go of that bone, and I respect the hell out of it. This is what good journalism is, and it's annoying, and I know a lot of Clipper fans who have been upset. I know a lot of people who don't like it, but it's part of the job. I'm a journalist, and, you know, I'll go to a high school career day and tell them, like, this is our job. I'm in sports. It's a little bit lighter, but our job is to hold people and institutions accountable, and it matters. It matters in society on a whole lot of levels. We're not going to get into the politics of it, but it matters. And so Pablo, when next time I see him, I don't know him well, but I'll definitely buy him a drink.
21: Well, he's somewhere sipping on some cognac, smoking a cigar as we speak, drinking an old-fashioned feed up, celebrating, I'm sure, because he was right all along. Now, there's a few things I'm not following, Eric. Eric Pincus with Covino and Rich. Like, how does Kawhi Leonard, he has to pay $700,000 in restitution, but he's not suspended and his contract is not voided. I'm sort of surprised by that. Obviously, because, you know, he has people working for him, and also the Uncle Dennis situation where he's only suspended for 5 years. Like, why wouldn't they just get rid of guys like him completely and say, you know, ban this guy forever? Like, what are your thoughts on those two things?
25: Who's going to miss Uncle Dennis? No offense, you know.
29: Well, I don't know how many years Kawhi has left. So, yeah. Like, it's probably Kawhi's career, and that's probably enough. You are, though, absolutely right. Like, you're looking at this and you're saying something doesn't smell right. You don't necessarily know what it is, but that's it. You're hitting the nail on the head. Like, okay. Kawhi skated. That's just the reality. He got off. Yeah. And I need to know more. I haven't read the 36-page document that breaks everything down, and this is still fresh. So any of my takes are still fresh. So, you know, maybe I do a little more research and find a different take. My understanding, my feeling is the power of the NBPA. NBPA is the National Basketball Players Association. That's the union. They fought to make sure that this contract was not voided. And now the NBA, by the rule, this is the rules written by the NBA and the NBPA. The rules indicate that Kawhi Leonard's contract should be voided. I don't think it's disputable. I think this is what should have happened. And so if we're, you know, crying about justice not being done, this would be the area that you would point. But the NBPA fighting as it did, this would have led to additional levels of maybe arbitration or fighting. And the NBA didn't have the stomach for it. The NBPA fought. And I think the priority is to punish the institutions that did this. Because Kawhi, as we said, how many years does he have left in this league? Yes, he got away. If he earned, let's say he earned, I'm going to make up a number. Let's say he earned $30 million more than he should have, or 40, or 10, or even one. He still profited if he's
21: That's what I'm saying. So his fine or in restitution comes from money he shouldn't have made in the first place. Like, right. That's so backwards.
25: Yeah.
29: Now, they couldn't suspend him based on the rules. There's no language about suspending him. Really, the answer was voiding his contract. The NBPA fought, and the NBA decided that the battle wasn't worth fighting. And is that right or wrong? I'm willing to accept it. It's a compromise. As much as I want purity of, like, okay, the law is followed to a T, that's not reality. And I'm not a, you know, Pollyannish where I think we all get the pure justice. Very rarely do you get pure justice. I feel like we have some level of justice. And look, the Clippers are going to, if they hear this, they'll say I'm crazy that da-da-da, they didn't do these things. And may, you know, from their point of view, maybe there's something that I don't know. But I'm going by what I've seen from Pablo, what I've seen from the NBA's ruling. It feels like they did what was accused of, and the NBA is punishing them as hard as they really can go. This matches the precedent of the Timberwolves, 5 picks, everyone suspended, large, massive fines. The Clippers are getting as hard a penalty as they can get, and Kawhi is skating, and that's okay. I'm willing to live with that. It is what it is.
25: Eric Pincus, thank you for your time, my friend.
21: Really NBA appreciate insider. It.
25: Eric, where can people follow you and keep up on the story?
29: Well, I'm at Bleacher Report, of course, and you can always follow me on my Substack. Really, just X or whatever, social media, Twitter, whatever you want to call it. I'm at Eric Pincus, E-R-I-C-P-I-N-C-U-S. Very easy to find. Reach out to me if you have any questions. I always try to respond. Just give me an hour or two or a day or today. Geez, with all this craziness, give me a week. Shoot, I'm still trying to make sense of all.
21: Hey, appreciate your time, man. Thank you. Eric Pincus.
25: Thanks,
21: on
25: my
21: the show. Trying to make sense of this, and yeah, man, we're all still processing the information, so thank you so much. All right. Now, back to your stupid Niners.
25: Niners.
21: It's a good question, right? Yeah. They have this long flight, it's travel day, they're going to Australia, and you got 16 hours to kill. The question was, this is a fun one, like, what's that comfort sort of food, that watch that you make? Is it a movie or a series that you never got
25: to? Yeah, I mean, honestly,
21: or do you, like,

0: legal remedy to address this gross injustice. Again, that's from their lawyer.
1: Wow, the Cron is on it. And you know what, Rich? I think you're on it, too. Just like in baseball, how your Dodgers, Danny G, found a way to beat the system. They're playing within the rules, but they deferred money and all that other stuff. But they didn't break any rules. I think that the Clippers might have something up their sleeve like, hey, man, yeah, it might seem shady, but we played within the rules. For them to make a stink like this and come back with it, well, there must be more juice to it that we don't know.
2: Can I shift gears real quick? Because we're talking about breaking the rules, but maybe not breaking the rules.
1: Maybe
2: right?
1: They were bent a little.
2: Let me pull an audible. I'll be at the line of scrimmage like I'm Peyton Manning in the 2000s. Ready?
1: Well, you got the hairline, so go ahead.
0: How dare you?
1: What? What, man? What'd I say?
0: Good one, Covino.
1: Yeah, carry on.
2: Omaha, audible. By the way, that was a good one.
3: Covino will be here till Thursday. Yeah, this is tomorrow.
2: So let me pull an audible because we're talking about like the Clippers. Clearly, the fines and everything proves that they think they have something on them. Maybe the Clippers' legal team is like, well, not so fast. Look at this loophole. Oh, there's got to be something. Because a guy like Bill Belichick, I saw our buddy Moneyline Monaco. Remember the guy?
1: He's hilarious.
2: He's worked here at Fox Sports Radio.
1: His name is Alex Monaco.
2: But I love him on social media. Moneyline Monaco.
1: He goes by Moneyline Monaco.
2: He's got a great head of hair.
1: He's like the crazy Eddie of sports. Like he everything's insane with this guy.
2: Remember during the Knicks NBA Finals run? He was posting those videos of him flipping
4: out.
2: He's
4: pretty unhinged.
2: He's unhinged.
1: But you know what though? It's authentic.
2: Really,
1: yeah. Like he's a maniac.
3: So, but Rich, with your guys' theory here, okay, there's so many billable hours available. Rich, you have $153 billion, okay, in a dream world.
2: Yeah.
3: And I'm your lawyer. Rich, you know what? I'm going to have to charge you X amount per hour, but I can fix this for you. Lawyers are going to tell a multi billionaire what he wants to hear because they want to get paid.
2: I hear you there. I'm sure there's an incentive.
1: Let us handle it.
2: I'm just saying, maybe, you know, like again, I said, you know how omission does the debate is omitting lying.
1: Mm-hmm.
2: Like I think with these type of cases, like if someone believes they truly like I skirted the rules, it's shady. Granted, but it's not illegal, right? Like, there's a story going on now. Did you see this, Cron and Danny G, where Bill Belichick and the Patriots would have the big screen at Foxborough behind the field goal kicker of the opposing team, and they would strategically line up the uprights on the TV screen 10 to 20 feet to the left or right, where maybe if the kicker at the last second of the opposing team looked up, they might for a second get even the littlest bit confused as to like, all right, which are the real uprights?
4: I'm seeing double over here.
2: But when the Patriots kicked, guess what wasn't there? That view, that point of view.
3: Yeah. So it wasn't double vision.
2: Much like how Belichick with timeouts. Remember I mentioned it before. There was a time where
1: he appeared on the Patriots kicks exactly zero times during this time span. But always on the opposing team's big screen.
2: Now you could say, "Well, it's not illegal." You might say, "Well, is that questionable? Is it bush league, so to speak?" But not illegal, right? It's like when Bill Belichick figured a way to run the clock out by just taking penalties, and then finally they had to say that's not illegal. But now we got to change the rule because you clearly figured out what to do.
4: What's the term? Make a mess, ask for forgiveness later.
2: Yeah, I mean,
4: kind of people do that in
1: don't ask
4: business.
1: For permission, ask for forgiveness.
2: Right, yeah, right. And I think maybe this legal team, because Ilo, that statement that you just read, like again. They are doubling down. There is no, there is like zero.
1: Oh
2: like,
1: yeah,
2: but
1: maybe they're doing that for optics too, though, Rich. Like to sort of save face. Like we're innocent. I tell you, we're innocent. But they're just doing that to like you know make it look.
2: But they're almost taking like you know if like I hate to compare it to relationships, but imagine if someone accused you of like cheating or doing something bad, and you felt like I haven't done anything. It's almost they're almost pulling like a how dare you? Like how? How effing dare you even accuse me? Like they are pulling a how dare you essentially.
0: Don't believe your lying eyes. By the way, I'm reading some more of this letter and I'll read you a couple more passages. Steve Ballmer has spent nearly $50 million funding this investigation, .. meaning that the league of which Ballmer is part of, has been funding this investigation. It also says Mr. Ballmer's reputation has been irreparably damaged as he now finds himself embroiled, dot, dot, dot. I mean,
2: I said that before. Maybe a guy like Ballmer, the reputation means a lot to him, and now he's saying you have ruined

0: My reputation.
1: Language like this, this all signs point to a huge lawsuit, and this is a long way from being over.
2: He's going to bring down the NBA, this guy. And back to Rich's story.
3: Ice Cube's like, big three, baby.
2: Big three. I do want to make the other story clear. The other story is so much more funny than the serious nature of the NBA story. Yeah. So not only did Bill Belichick have the jumbotron of the opposing team, like with the field goal uprights there to distract them, it was on delay too. So like it was like a split second on delay to confuse the kicker.
4: That means they put a lot of thought into this.
2: A lot of thought into it, and it was never on the side of the Patriots. And that's all according to the director of analytics from the NFL who discovered it all between the 2000s and 2010s.
0: I have a question.
2: So it's not even like a conspiracy. Like this was really happening.
0: Is that any different than, let's say, down in Miami, where the opposing team's sideline is in the sun and they're in the shade? Or is that just called the competitive advantage at home? Like, I always wonder where the line is on those things.
4: Like, well, it's just like pumping in crowd noise.
2: It's cheap and petty, yeah. But, it's crafty at the same time.
0: You're right, Danny. The pumping in crowd noise, which has been many teams have been accused of such.
2: All right, so that's the other story of, cheating.
4: By the way, Scott Vermeer inside our YouTube chat says the WNBA is loving this right now.
2: Yeah. I mean... Jeez. If you want to see the coverage of this Bill Belichick thing, this field goal controversy, Alex Monaco, Moneyline Monaco, did some funny coverage on it. Moneyline Monaco, check him out. Oh, yeah. And yeah, I don't think it's so much of a conspiracy. It was actually happening.
0: Man, who knew that George Kittle's desire to see some kangaroos would take a back seat today?
2: Yeah.
0: but there's big news in the NBA.
4: We're going to have to talk Saints tomorrow.
0: Yeah, we'll have to push back some schedule watching. We'll talk a little more NFL today, but Sam's got midweek major coming up next. So any stories that you might have missed?
4: Lots of different stories other than the Clippers.
0: Please, anything you missed in the world of sports and entertainment, Iowa Sam has been feverishly tracking down all the hottest stories like he's our own little Pablo Torre. We got that next right here on Covino and Rich.
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0: reputation taking a hit. Covino and Rich on Fox Sports Radio, the show with a really swell reputation. People like us, kind of. We got Danny G, we got Sam. Sam makes us likable, right, Sam?
1: And absolutely. Course,
0: the Kron is here. Thank you guys for being here with us. And if you need more CNR, get this. We're on Patreon Monday through Thursday. That's Uncensored Covino and Rich.
2: Yeah, a couple Patreon. 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
0: Yep. 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Check it out. I think you'll love it. We've been doing that forever. And of course, over promise tomorrow with Matt Leinart. That's our bonus pod right here on our YouTube page where we're streaming live right now at Covino and Rich FSR.
3: Didn't Rich play pickleball against Leinart?
2: No, my son played against his son in All-Star Baseball this summer. And
3: Leinart's in a good documentary that's out right now.
0: Yeah. About Young.
3: Yeah.
0: Vince Young. So that's on Netflix, actually. Now,
2: I thought I was all geared up to watch that. Yeah. You know when you start watching something and then your wife is available too, and she's like, what do you want to watch? I'm like, I was going to watch this Vince Young documentary, but we'll watch something else. I was literally like a minute in, because it pulled in by the Jeff Fisher clip in the trailer where it's like, and they let the plane take off without Vince Young. I'm like, ooh, I'm going to watch this.
0: Oh, yeah, it was actually really good. I checked it out. It's part of the Untold series, right, Danny G?
3: Yes, sir.
0: So catch that on Netflix, and a new episode of Hard Knocks available, episode 5. But right now, Covino and Rich on Fox Sports Radio, and we're getting ready for Midweek Major.
2: All right, let's do it with Iowa Sam. Come on.
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6: That's so mid. 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
4: CNR scoring. Midweek Major.
3: Aw, yeah. You've made it to the middle of the work week. You hear the horns. Before I hand things over to the one and only host of the segment, Iowa Sam, we roll those two big red love dice over there in the main studio.
0: Yeah. I already rolled a 4, so.
2: There we go.
3: Sorry,
2: 8 already. I don't even need to roll more. There we go.
3: All right, so Rich gets first take.
0: Yep.
3: And now, ladies and gentlemen, the most famous person besides Brian Bell of Weezer from Iowa City, Iowa, Iowa Sam.
2: Sammy!
0: I don't know. Where's Slipknot from? Because they're more famous than you two.
7: Des Moines, I want to say.
0: Oh, okay.
7: That area. Well, guys, I don't know if these stories are going to stack up against this Clippers controversy, but here we go. You guys ready to watch a rom-com?
0: Riches.
2: I love rom-coms.
7: On TikTok about a few crazy kids and the Chicago Cubs? How about that? Well, that's on the way. Chicago Cubs TikTok rom-com called 9 Innings to Love airs this Friday. And again, you can watch that on TikTok. Have fun. Midweek or major?
2: Mid.
6: That's so mid.
2: You know what I don't
7: told
2: like?
7: You they wouldn't stack up.
2: Do you know what I don't like? I can't be the only one. You know these like short movies you see on social media and you have to click for the next part and eventually it's like, you gotta buy it. And you're like, I get caught up watching these dumb little shorts, but I don't know.
7: Who's watching
2: this? A rom-com about the Cubs. If you told me it was on Netflix, Sam, call me old guy, but I'm not going to keep scrolling for different parts of a TikTok movie, but if you told me there was a rom-com and the Cubs were the backdrop, I'd probably watch with the wifey or something.
0: Beat it. Weak. Super weak. Is super weak an option?
7: We haven't had a week in a while.
0: I'd rather sit on the toilet with my phone in the bedroom. I'd rather have an old-fashioned, meaning like no phone, trapped in a bathroom for hours than watch that.
2: Tell us how you really feel.
0: Like Fever Pitch. I don't care if there's a baseball backdrop. It's still a crappy rom-com. No thanks.
7: I guess you could watch it on TikTok on your laptop or something. Yeah, this guy's
2: got clearly, Covino's got a big heart. No rom-coms for you?
0: No. Watch. You know what you need to watch?
7: Piece of coal you got in
0: there's a new show on Hulu called The Unbelievable Encounters with Dan Aykroyd, and I'm on it. So watch that.
2: Yeah, that's what I'd rather watch.
0: I'm on it on Hulu. Look for it.
2: Check that. I'm definitely going to watch the Cubs thing.
0: Some cheesy rom-com on TikTok? What are you, 14?
7: I do love me some Dan Aykroyd.
0: Okay.
7: Next. All right. Next. Since helping the New York Knicks win the NBA championship, adoring fans have christened Jalen Brunson with a handful of new nicknames. One nickname he'll never call himself, the, quote, King of New York. Ooh, Brunson was on the Road Trippin' Show and had this to say, quote, I've never called myself the King of New York. I will never call myself the King of New York. And he would add, imagine I get on this call with you, right? And I'm like, yo, you know, King of New York's here. You guys are going to be like, what the bleep? This dude is so self-centered. Like, no. Unquote. Yeah. Jalen Brunson, the King of Modesty. Midweek or major?
2: I I think it's major.
6: Definitely major.
2: Because it just proves what a modest, great, well-raised man he turned out to be. Turned 30 years old this week. And Jalen and Brunson.
7: His life has just begun.
2: Jalen Brunson is a guy kids should look up to. His hard work, his fortitude, and his attitude make me think this guy's a winner. And speaking of the Knicks, I know it's a few months ago they won now. Have you seen that rumor that they say Jennifer Lopez staged her Knicks reaction video?
0: I mean, so many people do that.
2: Someone went back to like social media, and I guess when J-Lo reacted when the Knicks won, it was clear like she rewound it, set up the shot, and like fake cheered. And it's like, oh,
0: she's not the only one.
2: Caught.
0: But not everyone's J-Lo.
2: It's like when someone posts like a social media reaction video to a highlight. Like, is that their first reaction or did they rewind it?
0: Nine out of 10 times it's rewound and reenacted.
7: In the Clippers vein, with the J-Lo story you just told,
2: yeah,
7: there's a great Tool lyric, Covino. It doesn't matter what's right. It's only wrong if you get caught.
0: That's right.
7: There's definitely some wisdom to that. Maybe not good wisdom.
0: I forgot the story you went on so long.
7: Jeez. He'll never call himself the King of New York, King of Modesty.
0: You know what? I think that's a knock, a subliminal sneak diss to King James, and I think that's the criticism that LeBron got because, you know, he called himself King James. You have to let other people anoint you king, right, and call you king and worship you in this way and give you your props. If you're calling yourself king, this and that, it rubs people the wrong way. I say it to sound like a jerk sometimes because that's how it comes across.
2: Yeah.
0: Next.
7: Pressing on. Guys, this is sort of a cumulative story here. I don't know if you've seen these videos. Parents tripping kids playing football. Youth football coaches getting into brawls with other coaches. And all hell ensues. Being awful role models to kids. We have the video. What's going on, guys? Midweek or major?
2: It's a summer of discontent. I think it's major. But tripping. Major. Tripping. 15 yards, right?
7: Tripping.
2: I think this is ridiculous. Parents get way too involved in kids' sports.
7: Have you seen the brawl video?
2: Of course. I get so much joy coaching my kids, and I do fear the day that my kids get old enough where I see this type of stuff more. Like, my kids are 9 and 6.
0: Don't you call yourself the king of kids' sports?
2: I'm the king of kids', so, yeah. No, but I do fear the day that it gets more competitive and I do bump into these a-hole parents. Because as of right now, I feel like I'm here and there maybe a parent. But for the most part, everyone's been really awesome with the kids. There hits a certain age, I was Sam, where parents start losing their mind. And I don't look forward to that day. And you are seeing videos of kids getting tripped and parents fight with each other. You should be embarrassed.
0: Yeah. Major,
6: definitely
0: Sam.
6: Major
0: loser behavior. Fighting in front of your kids, it's like the signs say. I say it all the time at every Little League field. Remember, parents, the kids are watching. You got to lead by example. How pathetic of a parent do you have to be? You lose your cool and start fighting or trip a kid. That's just straight up loser behavior, dude. I'm sorry. It's majorly weak.
2: Tripping a kid. Imagine after doing it, like, oh, no, what did I do?
0: Like, what a loser.
2: And I understand, like, you know, emotions passions. Get involved and you're very passionate about your kid and you don't want your kid to be done dirty ever. But you also have to be an adult. Handle it like an adult.
7: Yeah. I don't know. This day and age, I feel like true adults are harder to come by.
2: Adults versus adults.
7: All right, final one here. We'll make this quick. This is going to make the Clippers story makes this story make look like a parking ticket. But NFL all-time rusher Emmitt Smith is in the news.
2: Yeah.
7: Not for his gridiron achievements or Dancing with the Stars fame. But in a front office sports piece accused of borrowing money from a Native American investment group representing the Band of Cherokee Indians organization and investing it into an alleged phony solar energy project. The organization is seeking $2.5 million, claiming that they invested their money in something that would turn out to be a so-called Ponzi scheme. Hall of Famer Emmitt Smith in the news, midweek or major.
2: I hate this because Emmitt's always been really cool with us. So, you know, that's why I'm not a good...
7: Just allegations, by the way.
2: That's why I'm not a good investigative reporter because I would feel bad investigating a good guy like Emmitt Smith. But hey, listen, where there's smoke, there's fire. You know, listen, are they saying that he took the money and had no intention of giving it back?
7: Or they have not seen a penny in return on investment.
0: He's being accused of conning the Native American investor out of $2.5 million as part of an alleged solar project scheme.
2: Yeah, so if Emmitt Smith returns this money with interest, then, you know, maybe they're just misunderstanding. But for me, it's like, I hate to see something like that happen, you know?
0: This sounds major because it's Emmitt Smith, and that's a lot of money, and we're talking like Native American schemed out of solar. A lot of people think solar projects are schemes, period. But
7: some are.
0: I do have to say that You know, guys like Emmitt Smith would be the face of these things. He's not really doing the negotiating, right? Like, he comes here and he talks about all sorts of different things that he's speaking on behalf.
7: He's not working out. He's a Kawhi Leonard and someone else's uncle.
0: Yeah, I mean,
7: uncle,
0: listen, in a way, they're using him. Here's, again, this is just my speculation. I have no
2: proof for
0: proof of this, but Emmitt Smith is often used as a spokesman. So he's not doing the negotiation, yeah, right? So
2: do you think he's sitting down with the Cherokee tribe going
0: exactly
2: over numbers? No, they're probably Emmitt Smith's involved. Like,
0: exactly. So yeah, he's, as the face and as the spokesman, he's taking the hit when it comes to the schemery.
7: Caught up in the dragnet
2: of all
7: this.
2: Dude, we had Emmitt Smith on our show once, and he was like, I'm here to talk about gout.
0: Right.
2: Like, I mean, he's just a spokesman.
0: Former athletes take money to talk about things, so, you know.
2: You know why? Because he's trustworthy. So my speculation here is if he's speaking about gout, there's people paying him to speak about gout because they trust him. Just like there's a solar company saying,
0: hey, we're going to pay you because you're the friendly face that people trust to speak on behalf of our company. So he's not really doing it, but he's involved in it.
2: Ah, there you go. All right.
7: Thank you,
2: Sammy.
7: That's all she wrote.
2: Sammy, sweetheart, you the man. Let's go to Ilo. Ilo, what is the latest and greatest, my friend?
1: Yeah, got some more new details from the report that has rocked the sports world. The facts are these. The NBA issuing this discipline in the Los Angeles Clippers Kawhi Leonard salary cap circumvention scandal / fiasco. The Clippers stripped of 5 first-round draft picks, fined $30 million. Owner Steve Ballmer suspended 1 year. President of Basketball Operations Lawrence Frank suspended 6 months. Kawhi Leonard fined $700,000, but not disciplined further. Leonard himself saying in a statement, and I quote, I accept full responsibility for lapses in judgment by people within my inner circle, unquote. Leonard's former business rep, Uncle Dennis Robertson, has been banned from all NBA-related business dealings for 5 years. The Clippers lawyering up. An attorney representing the Clippers sent a letter to NBA Commissioner Adam Silver, reading in part, quote, your decision to issue this report without any notice to the Clippers or their counsel is inexcusable. This type of witch hunt flies in the face of fundamental fairness and of the integrity of this league. We are exploring every legal remedy to address this gross injustice, unquote. Now, some more fresh details from the NBA's independently conducted investigation revealed that in addition to Aspiration and Daktronics, you two goofs knew about those companies, right?
2: Yeah.
1: Aspiration,
2: yeah.
1: Daktronics.
7: Wait, Daktronics, that's Dak Prescott's electronic company, right?
2: Stop it.
1: Still looking into the correlation between them.
7: Daktronics, okay.
1: But in addition to those other two companies that we all knew about, the Clippers also facilitated potential under-the-table deals with two previously unreported additional companies. Wireless network provider Boingo. I think they do the wireless on airplanes on those flights.
2: Yeah, Boingo, yeah. But like, I feel like a long time ago.
1: As well as insurance brokerage Lockton. Because when I think insurance brokerage, I think Kawhi Leonard. And that Boingo refused to cooperate with the investigation. Perhaps they couldn't get a wireless connection. While Lockton, quote, purported initially to cooperate, but then supplied information that was inconsistent or not credible, unquote. The investigation also found hundreds of instances in which the Clippers paid for Leonard's personal air and ground travel, accommodations, gifts, and tickets without then properly deducting the amounts of those expenditures from Leonard's pay. Elsewhere in sports, the Raiders named Kirk Cousins their starting quarterback. Golf Tiger Woods today had his driver's license suspended for 5 years as part of a plea deal in his DUI case. So look on the bright side, Steve. You might be suspended, but at least you can still drive. Back to you guys.
2: Tiger can't even drive golf carts. Did you see that part of it? True story. I'm not even joking. It said in the story, golf carts included. So no driving at all. My goodness. Thank you, Ilo. We got more Covino and Rich next, right here. It's Fox Sports Radio, Wednesday. Let's go.
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8: Yeah.
6: And you better work. Get to work. All right, so Danny G's on the phones. The Kron. Man, that guy's breaking a sweat today with all these updates.
8: Well,
6: we're Covino and Rich. Thanks for hanging out with us. You know there's a real football player named Dejan Love? Here's one side of the story. There's more updates on this guy who was impersonating. You know the story of Dejan Love, number 7, 49ers. Never played for the 49ers, was never on the 49ers, but schemed women out of money, saying that he was on the 49ers.
9: Never heard of him.
6: There was speculation as to why he always had a headband on and why he always wore a helmet. The dude was wearing a 49ers helmet on the beach in some of his videos, right? Running
8: That's
6: routes.
8: That's the funniest thing. As if a real NFL player would wear their team's helmet.
6: Danny G's like,
21: yo, he brought the helmet everywhere. Who does that?
6: Yeah. And now the
22: Rich
6: funny story.
22: Rich met him at the sauna the other day. He had his helmet
6: the
22: on
6: funny
22: and
6: story is
22: nothing
6: like,
22: else.
6: He's got such a bad hairline, and he's so chopped, as the kiddos say, that was part of the reason. Like, he didn't want anyone to see him looking like that.
22: Yeah.
6: But there's another story. So there's a Dejan Love who played professional football, but like arena football. And as a result, there's a lot of confusion because people are like, who's this Dejan Love guy? So they go to social media and they're now directed to the real Dejan Love who played football professionally,
8: that.
6: But not in the NFL. And he's like, he's getting all these business offers. He's getting all these deals. So now there's like lots of speculation. Like there's a lot of business, a lot of money to be made with this story because this dude's attracted like thousands of more followers as a result. And it's not even the real fake Dejan Love. And you know what it makes me think too, Rich? Like, how many people... See, now, social media in a way keeps you accountable, right? Like, he got exposed because of social media. People could easily Google it and figure it out. Like, this dude didn't play in the NFL. How about, like, if you were just a strapping, handsome guy in the 80s, 90s, before Google or anything else? How much schemery went on there if you just ran with the story?
8: Well, Covino, we've often talked about how many dads just came home from work when they wanted, right? You don't know if dad was really working till 7 p.m. For all you know, dad got off of work at 4:30
6: and had money,
8: a second family somewhere.
6: How much money, how much booty was scammed with these lies in the past?
8: Think of, you could have pulled off the biggest schemes ever before social media.
6: So I'm the fact an NFL player.
8: People are doing it now just under a different ruse and guise of like now.
6: It's much more difficult now to get away with something like that with Google and everything else.
22: I think that's why so many people are extra intrigued with this story.
6: Yeah.
22: Like, are people that gullible? Like, one thing that was uncovered, I don't know if you guys saw it, there was a girl in the Bay Area where they found a post where she told all the other ladies who were on her social media page, don't ever settle. I just went on a date with an NFL player.
6: Oh.
22: And she was talking about Rich's boy.
6: Oh,
8: dude, Dejan
6: and
8: Love.
6: Hold on.
8: Dejan Love.
6: And don't think that there's not going to be a lot of Love jerseys for sale.
8: Well, there's going to be a lot of number 7 jerseys because Stribling decided to wear number 7.
6: That's the other update.
8: Which is great.
6: So now number 7 is assigned to Stribling, but I do think you're going to see a lot of money made as a result. T-shirts are going to be sold. It's like a stupid story that grew some legs. Well, and it's only one of many, I'm sure, stories.
8: We posted about this the other day. You can see our Instagram clip from 2 days ago where we talked about this in more depth. And you and I both agreed that it's sort of Dexter-ish. Where remember Dexter would only murder... killers.
6: Yeah, he murdered but lived by a code.
8: Yeah, he had Harry's code. And Dexter only killed other killers.
6: People that deserve to be
8: killed.
6: Yeah,
8: so, I mean, if you're tricking gold diggers, is it as bad? You know what it reminds me of? Do you guys remember the episode of How I Met Your Mother? I know Isaac Lohenkron does because his wife watches it. Do you remember the Lorenzo von Matterhorn?
6: That was the Neil Patrick Harris.
8: So he'd be at a bar,
6: name, right?
8: Yeah. Neil Patrick Harris, Barney Stinson, the character, would be at the bar, and he would tell women his name, and he kept saying it over and over, like, "And if they don't call me Lorenzo von Matterhorn," and he said his name 5 times, he's like, "I'll be back, ladies. I'm just going to use the bathroom." And he set up so that knowing that these girls would immediately Google Lorenzo von Matterhorn, it was like billionaire who needed penis reduction and he's the greatest lover, and like he made like a fake narrative about this fake guy, so when he came back from the bathroom they'd be like, Lorenzo. So essentially, like, you can't really feel bad for women that were
6: didn't
8: duped.
6: they didn't do like the
8: due diligence.
6: I mean, the bare minimum.
8: Listen, it's different.
6: Not even due diligence, bare minimum. What woman in today's world doesn't do a quick Instagram search or background check or a quick Google of someone selling these kind of stories.
8: Don't.
6: They deserve, honestly,
8: this is not
6: I'm not saying they deserve it, but they deserve
8: this
6: it.
8: This is not
22: the best part was him working out with his helmet on on the sand, on the beach. Hilarious.
8: Danny, it's not our parents.
6: But again, they're saying there's so much money to be made from this story.
8: Yeah. Well, there's not it's not like our parents' generation, the boomers being tricked by AI, right? Because there's a lot of scams out there. I feel bad for older generations. If you're a 20-something-year-old woman and you get duped by some guy saying he's on the Niners, like, shame on you in a way. I mean, really? No, I mean, am I mean by saying that? Like,
6: No. Yeah.
0: Like, you people still get catfish, man.
8: I know. But then
0: Jennifer Aniston did not send you that DM, okay? Wasn't her.
8: There's a new podcast one going around. Have you seen that? Maybe we'll talk about that tomorrow. We got more Covino and Rich tomorrow. Until then, arrivederci, baby.
6: See you in the promised land. Goodbye, goodbye guys. We are
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12: What you need to know.
13: The NBA has stripped the Los Angeles Clippers of five first-round draft picks and fined them $30 million for circumventing the salary cap. NBA additionally suspended owner Steve Ballmer for 1 year, suspended president of basketball operations Lawrence Frank for 6 months. Kawhi Leonard fined $700,000 but not disciplined further. Leonard's former business rep, Uncle Dennis Robertson, banned from all NBA-related business dealings for 5 years. An attorney representing the Clippers sent a letter to NBA Commissioner Adam Silver reading in part, quote, "We are exploring every legal remedy to address this gross injustice," unquote. The attorney general for the state of Georgia sent a letter to SEC Commissioner Greg Sankey strongly encouraging the conference to prevent LSU from using former NFL players by taking all measures available, including removing them from the conference. I'm Isaac Lohenkron.
16: One guy is happily divorced. One guy is happily married. One guy gets called daddy by his three beautiful daughters. One guy gets called daddy after a credit card approval. One guy won a state high school basketball championship. One guy only covered a state high school basketball championship. One guy's been inducted into three halls of fame. One guy has only mocked a hall. Does this seem weird to anybody else?
17: Crazy.
16: Can this sports writer and this sports fan share a radio show without driving each other crazy? 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
6: That's right, hey. 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
21: Wow.
6: And now, live.
21: We'll do it live.
6: On YouTube. Thank you, dentist.
21: Yeah. Okay. Do it live. I'll write it and we'll do it live. Do it.
20: Everything you hate so we can talk about it today because you can't yell.
6: I can't yell at anybody. All right,
20: Lions
6: thank you,
20: winning
6: Bill.
20: The Super Bowl versus the Chiefs.
6: Yeah, okay, here we go.
20: Matthew Stafford's the MVP again.
21: Tom Brady comes back.
6: Oh, God.
20: What'd you say?
21: Right. Tom Brady comes back.
20: Tom Brady is going to, the Raiders are going to, he's going to be executive of the year. What else can we get to that you hate?
6: God, here we go. All right, say my name.
26: Rob Parker.
6: Say his name.
26: Kelvin Washington.
6: And we are indeed the Odd Couple on a Worship Wednesday.
20: That's right.
6: And guess what? You'll need our phone number because we are, without question, the most listener-friendly national sports talk radio show
0: on the planet.
1: Ben Maller.
0: At least when people are still awake.
20: What else? We ain't taking numbers when you sleep?
0: No doubt.
20: Oh. And they always lie to you, Alex. They say, oh, my gosh, I do dozens of these a day. It's not going to hurt at all.
0: It hurts.
20: Kidding me?
0: I still can't believe someone hasn't come up with a silencer for a drill. So that you don't hear that. Because it's that sound.
20: I mean, one could argue it's not that loud.
0: Yeah,
20: so how much more silent can it get?
5: Yeah, in my head it is.
20: It's excruciating. I agree. But, like,
0: unbelievable.
20: You out here trying to get sniped up.
0: Lord, it's bad.
20: All right. The James Bond?
0: Right. What are we at? You'll need our telephone number. Without question, the most. I just came from the dentist.
20: You should have just taken it off.
0: No, I couldn't do it.
20: You did take six months off.
0: All right. Because we are, without question, the most listener-friendly national sports talk radio show on the planet.
1: Ben Maller.
0: At least when people are
20: We already did that. Remember I said that.
0: All right, here we go. Write it down. Commit it to memory. 877-99 on Fox. Were you layman out there?
8: It's not trigonometry.
20: It is today.
0: It's 877-996-6369. This is going to, the swelling's going to go down any minute, and my lip will return.
5: Pause.
0: Yes, my lip will return to normal.
5: Pause.
0: Yes, okay. And if you hear your feedback on the line, it's your own fault. It means only one thing.
9: You forgot to turn down.
20: Well, they may have today. They may have turned the radio down already.
0: Yes, all right. And if you call in here and have a problem, I'm having a problem reading now. With what we say, tough because...
12: Well, I'm talking to you the way I want to talk to you. You have a problem, turn off your station.
0: All right. With all that said, always remember...
17: The Odd Couple was filmed in front of a live audience.
20: I had to do it like him.
0: All right, let's go. Big show. Let me welcome in my co-host who has not gotten his tooth drilled into.
20: Not today. Look, they've been wanting to drill in one of them, but I've been waiting.
0: Yeah,
20: I mean, happy worship.
0: Eventually, you're going to have to go in.
20: Like, next year, it's been 2 years. Happy Worship Wednesday. My older two, first day of school. It was great to be able to, you know, get them there.
0: Oh, good. They didn't start in August. Thank God.
20: God forbid kids have a summer.
0: It used to be, like, after Labor Day, yep. but in this case... The first Wednesday of, 100%, right?
20: Yep.
0: In September is better than before.
20: They got to enjoy summer. So I'm happy for them. But now everybody's back in. The whole gang's back in school. So other than that, man, chilling. You good? Aside from the obvious?
0: Yeah. I went to the dentist, of course. Every time I go and they say, 30-minute procedure, you'll be good. That's what they told me. 30 minutes, you'll be good. Your lip will be unswollen. You'll be able to do your show. Because they know what I do. And they're like, okay, you'll be good. No problem. Come on in at 2.
20: Yeah, you'll be good. Yeah,
0: you
20: was pushing it.
0: And I was pushing it like, oh, my God, I'm not going to be able to get there. But anyway.
20: Now you sound like Mike Tyson punched you.
0: Yes, okay. yes. Oh, and also, remember to check us out on YouTube. You can, and you can see my tooth and all that that's hurting. just search Odd Couple FSR on YouTube. Hit that subscribe button. After that, thumbs up icon. Comment away. Check out Make a Dentist Appointment while you're there on the YouTube. That always sounds so bad.
20: It does.
0: That's right. Again, check us out. Just search Odd Couple FSR and subscribe. A lot to get to. Let's welcome in the Odd Couple crew. We wouldn't be able to do this fine radio show without them.
20: I don't think they want you to welcome. I just want to say Rob, Alex, Ilo. Let's go.
0: Let's go. Rob G is our producer.
22: Bud Mexican.
0: I'm good. Alex is our engineer.
23: Alex, you're a hidden talent.
0: One more time, Alex.
23: Alex, you're a hidden talent.
0: No doubt. Isaac Lohenkron is at the anchor desk. He'll keep us updated throughout the program.
5: FBI he sounds sexy.
20: Agent. He's an FBI agent, I'm convinced.
0: And, of course...
23: Never heard of him.
0: Elijah, our social media guru.
20: Always peeping.
0: All right. Let's do it. Rob G is still a little under the weather, so, you know, you have to set this up for us.
20: Rob G, no, you're talking today, dang it.
0: No, he's not. He's still... Rob G, you want
24: I
0: one
24: talk,
0: more day?
24: I just can't right? project.
0: Okay.
20: Yeah.
24: Yes. Well,
20: between the both of y'all, it ain't a lot of talking going
24: on. I'll tell you what. I'm going to read some of these YouTube comments you guys are just...
0: What?
24: Rough.
0: Already?
24: Yes.
0: We just started.
24: Someone called it the worst 5 minutes in sports radio. But in any event...
0: But wait a minute.
20: Oh, God. Now it's about to be the first 12 minutes.
24: Yes, go ahead, Rob.
0: They didn't hear. Never mind.
24: No, they brought up the show you're talking about, and they said it's better than this. So, anyways, the NBA announced today that the Clippers and Kawhi Leonard have been penalized because they did, in fact, circumvent the salary cap. Long story short, Clippers getting docked 5 first-round picks, $30 million. Steve Ballmer suspended from all league activities for 1 year. Clippers president, business operations, Jillian Zucker, suspended without pay for 1 year. Clippers president, basketball ops, Lawrence Frank, suspended without pay, 6 months. And Kawhi Leonard, the star at the center of this whole saga, just fined $700,000, about one game check. Shout out to Kawhi Leonard.
1: I'm a fun guy.
20: Shout out to fun guy. I don't know how he pulled this off. And by the way, we'll talk about it a little bit later because there's so much to get to with this. Adam Silver. He did his thing. Got to give him that. So we'll talk a little bit further about that in the show. But I'm just going to say, specifically with Kawhi, Kawhi not? Rob, why not? I think that if I'm another star player, my new thing from this is, why not? Didn't hurt me. If you're another player, hey, listen, these are the provisions for me to come there. You ain't got to do it. You can do it if you want. And I would love to come to your team, Hornets, your team, Pistons, your team, Denver Nuggets, and here's the reasons why and how. And in order to get me, if you can add some extra money here or there. And at the end of the day, Rob, $28 million, they say. And if all I'm going to be fined is $700,000, which is basically a game check, why not? What's the where? And from the player standpoint in this instance, where's the threat? Where's the harm? Where's the this not worth it? The juice isn't worth the squeeze. Absolutely. Get to squeezing. Shoot, I get a chance to make $28 million if it goes under the radar and nothing happens. And if at worst case scenario, I'm not losing a season. There's not some I'm banned from the league for a year or two, or I kicked out the league wholly. I'm only fined $700,000, which is nothing. I don't see where it's not worth the risk. So if you're Kawhi Leonard in this case, absolutely worth it. All he said was, hey, you know, I had some, you know, I fully accepted and I didn't know this was happening. And, you know, I apologize to the fans and league. And all I got to do is make that statement and I can have had a chance to make $28 million. Rather, they didn't ask for the money back. They didn't say you have to pay us half of the money back or anything. To me, there's no reason why not to. And so I think that's the thing I would look at as a player. I would say the provisions, I would say, hey, go out there and try to get it because it might fall on the team. It might fall on the owner, but it ain't going to fall on me. Where's the pain in that? Where's the hurt? Where I didn't get kicked out of the league. I didn't get suspended.
0: You're smarter than this. You're smarter than this. And it sounds good, like blame the person who asked for it. Like you go to a bar and your friend's working at the bar. We could all relate to this.
20: Okay.
0: And you go like, yo, pass me some free drinks and I'm not going to pay for them because you're my friend and I want some free drinks. And you feel like he could pass you some free drinks. Okay. They find out that you got free drinks from your buddy who's the bartender behind the bar. That person gets fired. You don't get anything that happens to you. Kawhi Leonard, the NBA got it right. They would have had a lawsuit, seriously, if they tried to do anything more to Kawhi, because you can ask all day for them to do something under the table. They have rules and regulations for the people who work in the NBA model, right? That's the Clippers. It is all on the Clippers. You could ask for everything under the sun. They have to say, and you know this, because Toronto told Kawhi, no thank you, when he came up with this scheme. They said, no way, no how are we going to be involved in doing something that could hurt our franchise if you get caught. This is about the Clippers, not about Kawhi Leonard.

0: escort you out.
1: But
0: that's
1: you
0: it.
1: Already had your drink.
0: I hear you.
1: They don't ask you to throw up the drinks.
0: But here's,
1: they don't ask you that. Right. You've already had your drink.
0: Here's my issue with you.
1: I'm a bartender.
0: Absolutely, the bulk should go until Bonner.
1: Not
0: he's
1: the
0: owner.
1: All of it.
0: I complete.
1: All of it.
0: But how, first of all, I'm not going to absolve somebody who you. The difference is you're ignoring the how illegal it is from the standpoint
1: there's
0: of the players.
1: There's only one person that
0: it's a collective bargaining agreement, meaning the players themselves know the rules.
1: He can't pay himself. No, he can't pay himself.
0: But he doesn't have to accept
1: it. He can't pay himself.
0: You accepted it.
1: No, he can't pay himself.
0: If I have illegal money and I give it to you, you don't have to accept it.
1: I didn't know it was illegal. That's all I got to tell
0: you.
1: I didn't know it was illegal.
0: Okay, you didn't know.
1: And that's all Kawhi Leonard has to say.
0: $28 million.
1: I thought you were rich from Spectrum.
0: So what's the
1: fine?
0: What's the fine for $700 then?
1: No.
0: What's the $700,000 fine? Meaning clearly something was wrong.
1: But
0: that
1: they don't
0: you
1: have. But they don't have enough evidence.
0: So, right.
1: Is what I'm
0: and
1: trying
0: so
1: to say. To
0: so
1: you.
0: What I'm saying
1: they
0: is,
1: don't.
0: Nobody's saying he had to be kicked out of the league forever. But what
1: Why
0: I'm saying,
1: not?
0: And
1: you
0: I'm agreeing said, with it. By the way, I'm saying
1: the
0: it's
1: NBA
0: well
1: got
0: worth
1: it right. The NBA
0: it's well
1: got it right.
0: Worth it as a player. I'm saying I agree in that. If I'm a player, it's worth it now.
1: No, no, no.
0: Because
1: but,
0: if I'm
1: but,
0: only going to get fined $700,000, but I got a chance to make $28 million.
1: But this is like the Timberwolves. They did the same exact thing, and they tried to circumvent the whole the cap by giving a guy a ridiculously low contract and all this. This is why these teams get caught. In Major League Baseball, they told people not to sign free agents, and they sent out a memo. All the free agents got money from the owners because they had evidence. They all got in trouble for collusion. And all I'm saying to you is the Clippers knew what they were doing.
0: Right.
1: They knew it was illegal, and that's why they got
0: and
1: hit.
0: And Kawhi Leonard knew. And I'm actually shocked
1: Kawhi could ask
0: I'm
1: for anything in the
0: you
1: world.
0: Because
1: I don't
0: you usually are sitting here, Mr. Integrity, and wrong is wrong. And you're that's what me and you get into all the time, because I'll say, you know how the thing goes.
1: No, but
0: and you
1: but
0: say.
1: He can't pay himself, though. He
0: right,
1: can't pay
0: but
1: himself.
0: But he accepted it, Rob.
1: No,
0: that's all I'm saying.
1: He can't pay himself. Shame on the Clippers.
0: If
1: shame
0: he's getting
1: on the
0: money from Aspire or whatever it was.
1: Shame on the Clippers.
0: And he hasn't done anything. He ain't did nan appearance, nan commercial,
1: shame
0: nan
1: on the
0: showing,
1: Clippers.
0: No signing,
1: come
0: no
1: on,
0: nothing.
1: Man. You
0: I'm
1: know,
0: just
1: there's
0: breaking
1: been,
0: a
1: there's
0: check.
1: There's been no show jobs for as long as sports have been around.
0: Dollars.
1: No show jobs.
0: So I'm shocked that
1: I know so many college players who had jobs when they were
0: I'm
1: in
0: really
1: college and
0: you,
1: never went to work.
0: Why wouldn't I do this now?
1: No, you can do it, but a team will
0: right.
1: see what
0: so,
1: can happen.
0: Then I'm signed. Sign
1: okay?
0: me up.
1: No, nobody else is going to do that
0: sign,
1: after this. And no
0: absolutely.
1: No other team 20, is going to do it. No
0: it
1: other
0: happens
1: team
0: on the prime. You know sports
1: no other
0: way
1: team's
0: too long.
1: Do it.
0: First of all, I believe other teams are doing it. They just
1: not,
0: haven't been
1: not,
0: caught.
1: No. Not at that level. And I am going to say one last thing on this. 877-99 on Fox. When people question whether or not why we need journalism and all that, this is a story that without journalism, we wouldn't have.
0: I agree with
1: okay?
0: that.
1: Okay? So all you people who keep thinking like something, journalism, we don't need it, and these
0: you didn't
1: people
0: play in the game.
1: And all that other stuff, this story would not be there without journalism, okay? Because somebody's got to go to the courthouse. Somebody's got to read the records. Mm-hmm. This is what reporters do. So journalism won.
0: I agree.
1: Okay?
0: I
1: journalism
0: completely
1: won.
0: Agree.
1: The Clippers lost. And Kawhi Leonard
0: won.
1: Nothing happened to him, and nothing should have.
0: $28 million. Rob, I'm taking that risk every day. All I got to pay is $700.
1: All right, we want
0: to
1: hear from
0: if
1: you.
0: If I get a chance to make 28, why not?
1: Did Kawhi deserve a harsher
0: yes.
1: punishment today from the NBA? Kelvin says yes. I say they got it right. 877-99 on Fox.
0: Kawhi won, boy.
1: 877-996.
0: Kawhi Leonard, Alex, he robbed 66. The world of the NBA.
1: I don't know what the number is.
0: He only plays
1: 63, 69.
0: 10 games a year. Ruin franchises.
1: Let's go. Yeah,
0: Kawhi Leonard won.
1: He won. He got two MVPs.
0: Kawhi
1: in the
0: Leonard won.
1: All right. He ruins franchises. Please.
0: Well, they lost 10 picks.
1: Please.
0: Literally 10 picks.
1: That's okay.
0: A two-time MVP.
1: No.
0: Fine, $30
1: He didn't
0: million.
1: Do anything wrong.
0: The Kawhi Clippers, Leonard is
1: Clippers
0: the man.
1: Clippers did something wrong. All right. We want to hear from you. Remember, this is a radio show, not a podcast. 877-99 on Fox. And you know what you need to do?
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1: Stick and stay.
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26: Now, that's both L.A. teams embroiled in stuff.
25: Yeah,
26: what, think about that. Well, the Lakers with the owner.
25: Oh, DeMar Walton. Yeah.
26: The owner. Right. You're saying with the money.
25: Oh, and the new
26: right?
25: one. Yeah,
26: you're right about that. Federal investigation. It's like both L.A. basketball teams.
25: Right.
26: All right, 877-99 on Fox.
25: Let's get these calls talking about Kawhi Leonard. Was he punished enough, just right, or needed more from the NBA? Who
26: all
25: we
26: right,
25: got?
26: Chris in Mississippi, you're on the Odd Couple Fox Sports Radio. What's up, Chris?
25: What up, Chris?
26: He just Herbert in Vegas, you're on the Odd Couple Fox Sports Radio. What's up, Herbert?
27: Hey, Rob, and I love your show.
26: Thank you.
27: But I'm in total disagreement with Kevin. I think
26: Kelvin.
27: Kevin!
25: He said it all, bro.
26: Go
25: he
26: ahead.
25: Said Kevin.
26: Kevin! Go ahead.
27: I think that they should have fined Kawhi. And the owner should carry the bulk of the mischievousness that he actually did. That's my opinion.
25: Yeah. All right, appreciate it.
26: I'm with you. It's just the idea. They're the ones paying the money out and making
25: he
26: the side
25: him
26: deal.
25: To do something illegal. He shouldn't get in trouble. Y'all, boy, I don't know what year we live in. I don't even know who you are, Rob Parker.
26: Hey, Peter in Honolulu, you're on the Odd Couple Fox Sports Radio.
25: Down next time you try to be all high
26: is
25: and mighty.
26: Is that because my tooth is drilled? Is
25: yeah,
26: that it?
25: All right. Let me write that down.
26: Peter.
28: How are you guys doing today?
25: What's up, Peter?
28: How you guys doing today?
25: Good.
28: Welcome back.
26: Thank you, buddy. Thank you.
28: So, there's like, I have to agree with Kelvin. There's not a deterrent. Okay? We all knew that Uncle Dennis was a problem. He reminds me of the Bill Nunn character, and he got game. What's in it for me? You know what I mean?
25: Yeah, that's a good one.
26: Okay, but who?
28: Uncle Dennis always struck the what?
26: I'm just saying, but Peter, you could ask for whatever you want. I'm just saying, the Clippers had to say no to him the way Toronto said no
25: but
26: to him.
25: But them cash check. You can't cash the check of illegal activities,
28: they
25: Rob.
28: They should have avoided his contract and made him sign for the NBA minimum on his next deal.
25: I like that.
28: Should have avoided his contract.
26: You would have been in court. You would have been in court. I'm telling you, you would have been in court.
28: The contract was illegal.
26: The Clippers are going to appeal the whole thing anyway. They got an owner who has a gazillion dollars.
28: You think they're going to go with discovery?
26: They're going to go with discovery. They got plenty of money.
25: No, that's true.
26: They got big time lawyers who are already on retainer. Okay, you know what I mean.
25: Well, we ain't questioning that.
26: They're going to fight it.
25: But for Adam Silver to do, so we'll talk about more about that. That lets me tell he might have some smoking guns up in there.
26: We got one more. Isaiah. Can we get Isaiah in? Yep.
1: Yeah.
26: In Idaho.
2: Here, I'm here.
26: You're,
25: we got you.
26: You're on the Odd Couple Fox Sports Radio, Isaiah. How are you?
2: Hey, doing so good. Hey, first-time caller. I love the show.
26: Thank you.
2: And Rob, I got to say, do you know that when you take a day off, they don't do that long intro? What's up with that?
26: Terrible. It's all bad. Look, whenever
3: they want to know,
26: they mess around with the show when I'm not here, and the fans don't like it. Yeah, they don't like it. We want the whole show.
2: We gotta have the long intro when Rob's not there too. Come on. But I'm not with you. I'm with Kelvin on this one. I think they should have fined him more. We're talking about the guy that started load management too. I mean, come on.
25: Kawhi Leonard is the man.
26: No, but
25: I ain't got to play.
26: But wait a minute, the Clippers. Come on. The only thing, Isaiah, is the Clippers. I don't care what a player asks for. I don't have to do it. You know what I mean?
25: How are you ignoring the illegal? I don't understand.
26: It doesn't matter. I can ask you for anything.
25: Did you cash them illegal checks?
26: What?
25: Did you cash them those illegal checks?
26: I didn't know they were illegal.
25: Oh, yeah, I bet you didn't. Rob Parker.
26: I didn't know they were illegal.
25: The next time you get high and mighty and all righteous, Alex, clock it. Put a pin in it since Scott is here. Dang it. Pin that when he gets Kelvin Washington, a man of the cloth. How can you talk about this? And I'm be like, oh, you over here cashing these illegal checks, huh?
26: What? They're not illegal. Did they bounce at the bank? No. I thought Uncle Dennis made me a deal that got extra money and
25: Hey, nephew, here's $5 million. What for? Don't worry about it. Okay.
26: Yeah, no.
25: Oh, by the way, you don't have to do any videos,
26: no
25: shoots, no signings, nothing.
26: You got to do some stuff, but that'll come later on.
25: Oh, that'll come later on. When you're in the casket.
26: Okay. I don't know when I'm going to do it. They told Kawhi Leonard got pushed back.
25: Kawhi Leonard is officially now my favorite player, Alex. He don't have to come to work.
26: Nah. He gets free checks. Let me tell you something. About not coming to work, that guy was hurt, man. What they did to him in San Antonio, that
25: did you just bring up 26
26: idea.
25: Years ago?
26: Yes.
25: What about all the Clippers era?
26: He was hurt. You think he was just sitting out to sit out?
25: Yes, No, absolutely, I do.
26: No, you don't.
25: And you do, too.
26: That guy won two NBA Finals
25: Facts.
26: MVP.
25: And he's one of the best players ever
26: when
25: he plays.
26: Stop.
25: And he'll never play.
26: Stop.
25: Let's get to Ilo right now. Law Murray on the other side. Let's see what the FBI has cooked up. I know he knows something.
26: And you know what? It's a good thing that his first name is Law, okay?
25: Yeah, Law might actually be on it. Look, stop looking at me. You already looked. You know how many... You know everything. I don't even want to ask you.
26: Ilo, come on. You know I'm right.
25: The Clippers are wrong.
26: No, the Clippers are wrong.
4: Hey, Kelvin. Tell Brian Monahan and Garrett Quinn I said hello.
26: I don't know who they are.
25: Why do you know my backcourt mates from the 90s? This is what I'm talking about. Shout out to B-Mon. Shout out to GQ.
26: Now, the only thing is, there's only two people in the backcourt, so if there's three, that means you weren't playing.
25: Whoa.
26: I'm asking.
25: We had a nice warrior system. That's why they won championships, so did we. Tell them, Ilo.
4: That's right. So shout out to them.
25: I ain't seen them in a minute, man.
4: Not yet.
25: Since 2019, yeah, we had our 20-year reunion.
26: Yeah, they're successful.
4: Tell them I said hello. State champions, folks. Guys, the NBA today stripped the Los Angeles Clippers of 5 first-round draft picks.
25: What'd they do to Kawhi?
4: $700,000.
25: Winner.
4: Not disciplined any further, however. The Clippers were also fined $30 million for circumventing ye olde salary cap. NBA additionally suspended owner Steve Ballmer 1 year, suspended president of basketball operations Lawrence Frank for 6 months. Kawhi Leonard's former business rep, the infamous Uncle Dennis Robertson, banned from all NBA-related business dealings for 5 years. An attorney representing the Clippers sent a letter to NBA Commissioner Adam Silver, reading in part, quote, "We are exploring every legal remedy to address this gross injustice," unquote. In the NFL, the Las Vegas Raiders named Kirk Cousins their starting quarterback. The attorney general for the state of Georgia sent a letter to SEC Commissioner Greg Sankey, strongly encouraging the conference to prevent LSU from using former NFL players by taking all measures available, including removing LSU from the conference. And finally, Vanity Fair today published an excerpt of a new book about LSU head coach Lane Kiffin. The excerpt covered his time as Alabama's offensive coordinator, in which then head coach Nick Saban told a staff member regarding Kiffin, quote, "Keep him away from the sorority girls. Make sure they've graduated college or are working a job," unquote. An associate of Kiffin's also said a local bar owner called him and said, quote, "Your boy Lane's back in here asking where the hotties are," unquote. On that note, back to you guys.
25: Oh, wow. Oh, boy. Thank you. Ilo, appreciate it. It
26: you
25: is the
26: a question now, huh?
25: What's that?
26: Is that illegal to ask a question?
25: You can't ask no questions.
26: You could ask questions, you just can't touch.
25: Oh, that's boy. Two oh, different boy. Things. Here we go.
26: I could ask all day, Ilo. Doesn't mean that I'm doing anything. Here I'm just go. Talking.
25: All right.
4: You I'm know asking. The ground rules, Rob. You
26: I
4: know
26: can,
4: the ground
26: I could ask.
25: Okay.
26: Just don't touch.
25: But what? If, but you're ignoring the other part, that it was touched. That's what we're talking about. The checks were cash, Rob. Law Murray can help us break this down. Covers the Clippers and NBA at large for The Athletic. Law Murray, the NU on X. What's up, Law?
1: Oh, man. It's been a day.
25: I know it has.
1: Day, man. It's been a day.
26: Law, we're here arguing because the argument is that you could ask, as Kawhi Leonard, all you want for the team that's signing you to break the rules and do some under the table finagling, and the Clippers, if they did, which is what the NBA said they did, they're responsible because Kawhi can't pay himself. You could have easily said, no, we're not doing that. It's against the rules of the NBA. And we're not going to put our franchise in jeopardy. They went along with whatever requests were made, whether it was from Kawhi or Uncle Dennis, whoever formally asked for this stuff. And they are in this situation. And Kawhi, I think the fine was fine and that he's not suspended. I don't have an issue
25: them
26: with
25: checks.
26: It. I don't have an issue
25: you
26: with
25: get
26: the
25: more
26: law.
25: Trouble doing
26: I want to hear what Law
25: stuff.
26: Said.
25: What Where you got to say, Law?
1: I'll tell you what. I think the Clippers, it could have been worse. It really could have been. I think the key to this punishment was the National Basketball Players Association. They worked with the NBA to figure out how this thing was going to be adjudicated. I was saying earlier, as recently as this past weekend, that you have three kind of stakeholders that you have to figure out how you're going to assess punishment to. The Players Association, in this term, Kawhi Leonard, the LA Clippers organization, and how are you going to do it in a way that appeases the fans and really the public, but by the public we mean, you know, the fans of the league and the media that covers the league and communicates to the fans, right? Well, shoot. The Clippers, I feel like, were already in conflict with the media part of things, the like trying to get the messaging right, you know, attacking one group while kind of siding with another group, but basically saying, hey, we're innocent, you know, let us off on this. We didn't break rules. You know, not that they were saying this is Kawhi's fault, but they were obviously trying to make it clear that they did nothing wrong. What you saw is their attention has now shifted. And that shift is to the league. They are fighting the league. And Kawhi, I feel like Kawhi, obviously, $700,000 won't come from somewhere. But Kawhi got the easiest part of this. And I say it could have been worse because his contract could have been void in the Clippers, to my understanding. Nothing has suggested, and Kawhi put out a statement, saying he's looking forward to going back to Toronto, closing this LA chapter, right? If the league would have voided this contract or suspended him for a ridiculous number of games, and does that affect the trade? To my understanding, because none of that happened, that trade is the next step to this, closing the chapter. And so the Clippers, it could have been worse. I think the Raptors are going to wind up giving them draft picks, wind up giving them all-stars, wind up giving them a lottery pick. It could have been worse. But they are fighting the worst elements of this penalty, and I think that's the interesting part here.
26: Yeah, team owners have fought the leagues. Al Davis used to do it with the NFL all the time.
25: That was regular.
26: You know what I mean?
25: They record
26: right.
25: every other week.
26: All the time.
1: Back when they were good.
26: Oh, yeah. No. He fought and won. Used to beat the NFL often. That's why they hated him, because he used to always take them to court on these things. And the Clippers have plenty of money and owner. I said they got great lawyers who are on retainer already, on earning a salary, whether they
3: litigate anything or not.
26: Every year they get paid. So they're going to use their lawyers. There's no doubt about it. There's no doubt.
3: How do you sum this up, Law, where was the juice worth the squeeze in the sense of where they are now? They lost five more picks if this were to stand.
26: Of course it didn't work out. If they would have got a championship, that would have been
3: something. Right. What I'm saying is, so now you're set back even further. You're losing young talent because you can't draft. You're losing Kawhi if he ends up in Toronto. I mean, where do they go now? They built this new, beautiful place.
26: Home,
3: like they were
26: dinner,
3: supposed to be supposed to be, you know, on the cutting edge. We're supposed to be one of the better teams in the league. And now that's just not the case.
1: Well, at the trade deadline, you saw that they traded James Harden for Darius Garland. So they got a second-round pick out of that, but that second-round pick was, I feel like, immaterial, right? They wound up getting a point guard who is in his prime rather than, you know, having Harden, the much, much better player, mind you, who is basically in the twilight of an outstanding career.
3: Right.
1: That pivot informed the really interesting trade that they made, which was the Abyssus-Zubac trade, because that trade got them picks. One of those picks, they got luck from the lottery gods. Again, this thing could be so much worse for the Clippers. Like, that's how I'm looking at it. They wound up getting a top five pick in a relevant draft this year, and they used it on a player in Keaton Wadler, who pretty much replaces a player that they just let walk in Benedict Mathurin. All right, that's another, again, another thing. But they loaded up on picks there. The deal that was agreed to at the end of June was sending Kawhi to Toronto. And the value of that deal was not to get Brandon Ingram or Grady Dick. It was to get the picks from Toronto to cash out on a player who made All-NBA second team, who played outstanding basketball in Kawhi Leonard. But besides this investigation, it's the other stuff that we used to talk about Kawhi Leonard for. The injuries and availability combined with the age. You are cashing out. And that whole time, Lawrence Frank suggested that these moves were not made in anticipation of any incoming punishment that might be made. Now, I can understand why the Clippers could say that with a straight face, because they felt like they weren't going to be punished, that they were working with the league, that they felt like they were going to be innocent, that there was no way you could find a quote-unquote smoking gun. I'm not here to talk about any of that stuff. I'm just here to talk about facts. And the facts is the Clippers are out of a bunch of first-round picks, but they just spent the past year loading up with getting first-round picks, getting younger, trying to turn the page, and preparing for an event where they were going to have to do what they have done the previous half decade, which is not have control of their first-round picks. We saw that from the Paul George trade. And the Paul George trade happened because they agreed to take on Kawhi Leonard, and that's what Kawhi wanted. Is it worth it? Heck no. But that's talking about the past. And that's talking about a present situation where they obviously look terrible today. All but right. Going forward, I feel like they've been preparing for this for some time as an organization in general, but acutely because of this investigation, because of how bad they started this past season, it was easier for them to turn the page, pivot, and get ahead of certain things and hope that the league was going to side with them. The league didn't side with them, but I'm telling you, they could be in a worse spot right now than they currently are.
3: I'll be interested to see if they feel that same way. Law. Hey, Law, appreciate you, man. I know you got a lot going on today.
26: All right. Thank you.
1: All right. Thank you, guys.
3: No doubt. Law Murray, the NU. Give him a follow there. All right, Shekel City on the way. We'll see what Rob's got cooked up.
26: We got some good news on Shekel City, I'll tell you that.
3: Would it Elijah hit the reset button?
26: No, not yet.
3: Okay. All right. It's the Odd Couple on a Worship Wednesday. Stick with your boys, Fox Sports Radio.
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0: You back now? Oh, Alex, some people are driving. Come on. Fox Sports Radio.
1: Rob G, they still say the show is bad?
2: Yes.
3: No, because when we talk sports, they like it.
1: Oh, okay.
0: I think Rob G turned into
1: that's okay.
0: Tua. I think he was Tua. And I think he had burner accounts
1: Rob
0: and he was putting
1: G
0: in comments.
1: Just, you know what? Too many. Yeah, that's right. It was Rob G writing those comments about how
0: G
1: bad
0: the
1: show
0: burner
1: is.
0: Going.
1: Exactly. That's all right, Rob G. We know you've produced a lot of bad radio shows over the years. So you're used to doing that, and we're going to break
3: Rob,
1: you out
3: how
1: of
3: many
1: that.
3: Odd Couples you been on?
1: This is only the second one.
0: Alex, what month do you want to do the boxing contest with them? For them?
1: No.
0: Do
1: Rob
0: we want to do a charity Christmas charity?
1: No, when my tooth is better.
0: Halloween?
1: When my tooth is better, I'm going to knock his block off.
4: Wow.
0: When my tooth is better, you're going to wait till then?
4: Yeah. Thanksgiving. Thankful for these
0: Maybe
4: hands.
0: Thanksgiving, yeah. We can raise some turkeys for
4: I like
0: some
4: that.
0: People.
1: We're gonna have a fight before it's over.
0: If you've missed any of today's show, be sure to catch the pod. Just search The Odd Couple wherever you get your podcast. Follow it, rate it 5 stars, give it a review, all the good stuff. Just search The Odd Couple wherever you get your podcast. Greatly appreciate it. We got a best of and a full version coming up in a little bit if Rob G chooses to do it. I don't know the
1: who
0: way he
1: has
0: feels
1: a producer
0: it.
1: Who's only trying to bring the show down and rip on the show while he's on the show. I don't even know. Like, what are we doing here?
3: I'm trying to get you to that next level, Rob.
1: Is that
3: you're
1: it?
3: You're comfortable where you at. I'm trying to get you.
1: No,
3: here.
1: It feels like you're trying to, you know, get us to like Jim Rome. Are you Jay Stu or something? What are you doing?
3: Jay Stu is very successful.
0: Wow. Successful. I mean.
4: Yeah, Doug, I agree with that.
1: That's very good, Alex.
0: Hey, yours.
1: That is very good. Was Doug awake when he said it or no?
4: Doug, are you awake there?
1: Doug,
4: are you still at the embassy?
1: All right.
3: That is my favorite story.
1: That is. At the embassy. Was he at? Oh, God. Okay.
5: Welcome to Shekel City. The
0: thank
5: home
0: you,
5: base for Ron
1: Alex,
5: Parker,
1: that was excellent.
5: Hicks against the spread.
0: Again. How'd you do?
1: Alex, guess what? Your boy was 3-0 last night. Even with a bad tooth.
0: Oh, yeah. Bad tooth?
1: Bad toothuses.
0: Your
1: toothuses? Bad toothuses. Oh.
0: You bring up. Hey.
1: Give me the money shot.
0: Say Novocaine.
1: All right, here's
0: Novocaine.
1: Here's your gentle. Here's your gentle. Shekel City. Okay.
0: Okay.
1: Yankees -1.5. Oh, wait a minute. They're taking on the Angels. We got the Yankees.
0: Where are we?
1: -1.5. That's tonight.
0: A little bit later. Yeah. They're here. Right.
1: They're in Anaheim. Yeah. Right. Okay. Got the Twins. +1.5 against the Tigers. And the Brewers -1.5 in Chicago taking on the Cubs in that rubber game. So, again, Brewers -1.5, Twins +1.5, and the Yankees -1.5. And remember, Kelvin, I'm not telling you who to bet on or to get your tooth drilled. I'm telling you, I'm telling you. I'm telling you who I bet on.
0: 1-2. That sounds like a good 1-2.
1: What are you talking about? You're like, who are you, Rob G? Already wishing bad things. You're supposed to be on my team going 3-0.
0: You ain't been on my team.
1: I'm on your team.
0: When you wake up in the morning, you turn your TV on. What do? And you see this beautiful mug that you get to sit next to every day. What do you do?
1: I got to go to MeTV. What channel is that?
0: Look at that. You can't give me a half hour of your morning to help me get a rating up in this mug? You immediately turn?
1: All right, I'll leave it on from now on. How long?
0: No, but no. Not only leave it on, watch it.
1: Okay.
0: Because I know you. You'll leave it on and walk away.
1: I used to watch you in the afternoon when you were on the afternoon.
0: I was.
1: The morning show.
0: 6 years,
1: It's time for you to get back on the afternoon.
0: I'm trying to work on that.
1: Yeah.
0: I mean, not like that, but I'm just saying. These mornings, brutal out here in these streets.
1: You know what Scott said to me? He said, our boss is here today. He just said, I don't know. I know the second anniversary is coming up.
0: Okay.
1: We'll see.
0: We'll see.
1: That's what he said. We'll see.
0: He letting you go like that? You thought you were going to make 4 more years, right?
1: Oh, wow. He said, you know what? That retirement could come soon.
0: I don't know. He was, we can make a little.
1: Rob, that retirement, let's put a pin in.
0: No. He said, we can pull the pin out of that.
1: Scott, you're going to pull the pin out of that?
0: We can pull the pin out of that.
4: The odd single. That's
0: the odd single.
1: Okay, there we go.
0: Odd single.
1: It would be
0: one man
1: time.
0: Is happily
1: there
0: married.
1: You go. That's right.
0: One man has 3 kids.
1: One guy got thrown out of the station.
0: One man. We said we're not doing his 9th iteration of this show.
1: It's okay.
4: One man is still over at Magic City.
0: I know that's where your retirement party is going to be.
1: No, it's going to be.
0: Alex, there you go.
1: It's going to be in New York.
0: That's where you're going to be. I hope you're ready for that.
1: You got to come to New York. Alex got to come to New York.
0: Yeah. Well, we ran out of time. I was going about your idea of Kirk Cousins, because this is another thing that we argue about. Because I'm not trying to get my new number one pick, David Carr, up in here in these streets.
1: I just you can say that all you want.
0: I mean,
1: it doesn't mean, all right, so if Kirk Cousins gets drilled and gets knocked out in game one, now what? I'm just going to ask you, now what do you do?
0: Go get a third quarterback.
1: Okay, see, what you're saying ain't even real.
0: Is Charlie Batch
1: ain't
0: available?
1: Even, Rob G., If Kirk Cousins gets injured in game one, week one, what are they going to do at quarterback? They're going to put that kid in, and you know it, and everybody knows it.
0: Well, I ain't got
1: so
0: no
1: what does that mean?
0: Point.
1: Well,
0: that
1: of course.
0: Means
1: that means that he can
0: along,
1: play now.
0: I ain't
1: it means he
0: do
1: can
0: it.
1: Play now. He can play right now. Kirk Cousins. We are
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31: You need to know.
32: The NBA has stripped the Los Angeles Clippers of five first-round draft picks and fined them $30 million for circumventing the salary cap. The NBA additionally suspended owner Steve Ballmer 1 year, suspended president of basketball operations Lawrence Franks 6 months. Kawhi Leonard fined $700,000 but not disciplined further. Leonard's former business rep, Uncle Dennis Robertson, banned from all NBA-related business dealings for 5 years. Clippers attorney sent a letter to Commissioner Adam Silver reading in part, quote, "We are exploring every legal remedy to address this gross injustice," unquote. The Attorney General for the state of Georgia sent a letter to SEC Commissioner Greg Sankey strongly encouraging the SEC to prevent LSU from using former NFL players by taking all measures available, including removing LSU from the conference. I'm Isaac Lohenkron.
33: One guy is happily divorced. One guy is happily married. One guy gets called daddy by his three beautiful daughters. One guy gets called daddy after a credit card approval. One guy won a state high school basketball championship. One guy only covered a state high school basketball championship. One guy's been inducted into three halls of fame. One guy has only mocked a hall. Does this seem weird to anybody else?
34: Hey, I heard that.
33: Can this sports writer and this sports fan share a radio show without driving each other crazy? 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
1: Our number two.
0: Number two. Numero dos.
1: On the Odd Couple, Fox Sports Radio, Rob Parker, Kelvin Washington. Glad you're along. Glad that you support us. 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
0: Do it!
1: Right now, just search Odd Couple FSR on YouTube. You can see me painting through this dental work that hurts.
0: Sound better. Your lip. It's so funny. We call it swollen, even though it's not. It's just numb.
1: It's just numb. And now you can tell that it's
0: but
1: numb,
0: it feels
1: right?
0: Like a it feels like a shroll. Like
1: it feels like it's an inner tube or something.
0: Exactly.
1: It's that big. Whatever.
0: Don't do that. We went through enough as a people for that. They're already saying stuff.
1: That was not good.
0: Now they're buying lips like that.
1: Check out